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4: 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Our number, 877-381-3811, 877-381-3811. Tommy Robinson with Eric Stackelbeck, March 2026. Listen to this. It's important. Cut 15, go.
5: I think the average American may not realize that Islam is making massive, and I mean massive, inroads in the UK. Where are we at right now? Because I see the UK as really the front line for the fight in the struggle for Western civilization because of the Islamic advances there.
6: London's gone, Paris is gone, Berlin's gone. The visuals you think of, they're gone. 33% of London is English. And the warning I bring to America is I'm not going to talk to you about what I've read in a book. I'm going to talk to you about what I saw.
5: You're living.
6: When I was born in 1982, we had one mosque in my hometown. We now have 45. I've seen the decay, I've seen the attack on freedom, but I've also seen the unholy alliance of the left, along with the police, along with the media, along with the Islamists, how they all unite together. And I've witnessed that. The way, I'd say, unite together, the left surrender to them, the government surrender to them, politicians surrender to them, so they rule with fear. And fear has paralysed an entire nation, a nation of lions. And the warning I bring to America is, this isn't far away now, it's here. I've come and landed in Texas, I've gone to Plano, I've interviewed, I don't know if you've seen the interview of them.
5: I have.
6: So I've sat and met journalists, I've sat and met politicians, I thought it was important to meet everyday American people. And I sat with a couple who have now fled, you know, because, and she cries her eyes out, her grandmother lived there, her mother lived there, she's been forced to leave after harassment by the imported Islamic community. I went to one of these huge compounds, let's not call it a mosque because it's not, it's an entire community.
5: It is.
6: The roads are called Medina Villas, and I've seen this. This is, the seed has been planted. You need to understand what has happened to your country over the last 8 years since Joe Biden's opened your borders.
5: Yeah.
6: You were used to Hispanic, Mexican immigration. Well, not anymore. Pakistani, Afghani, Somali, they have been brought in. It's planned. Ask yourself this as an American audience. Why have Somalians come from the hottest place in the world and found themselves in Minnesota, the coldest place in America? They haven't chose to go there. They've been put there. Your borders have been opened. Your country's been flooded. 700%. Legal immigration went up 700% in your swing states. They don't want there to ever be a swing state.

0: They were changing the demographic of the vote bank. Now, I've seen how this operates, and I've seen the power of it.
1: Mm-hmm. He's heroic. Absolutely heroic. They've put him in jail over there. They've tried to shut him down. They don't have any free speech over there, pretty much, unless you're Islamist. The British are telling us, Tommy Robinson is telling us. Tommy Robinson isn't a professor. He's not an elitist. He's not an author. He's none of these things. He's a blue-collar, hard-working man who grew up in a tough neighborhood. And he said his community had one mosque, now they have 45. This is all intentional. He said 33% of London proper is actually English still. That is shocking. The last time I was in London, maybe 20-some years ago, this wasn't even an issue. It's happened so fast, and it's happening now. The left, you know, we've been talking about this forever, but the left is not only in alliance and collusion with these forces, it's bringing them into the country. That's what they're doing. I try to bring you, as often as I can, some of these clips from individuals in our country, a Florida Islamic imam, Muhammad Musri, in San Francisco, a year or two ago, Hatib Memri. Again, get that site, bookmark it, memri.org, memri.org. It's one of the best sites in existence. I want you to listen to this man, and he's one of thousands and thousands. Cut 20, go.
2: We are buying these churches. We bought 3 churches so far, converted them to masjids, and now we have one we are buying with a school to make it, because we have to serve the same people. The people who were part of that community, one day they will be Muslims. So we'll make it into a masjid and an Islamic school for our children and their children, inshallah. Mm-hmm. 100 years ago, they invaded the Muslim world, and they built missionary schools and destroyed Islamic schools and masjids.
1: That's a lie. I don't know what he's talking about hundreds of years ago. If he's talking about the Christian Crusade came about because of 400 years of Muslim conquest. In the Holy Land sites, in Europe, and throughout much of the world. And so back then, the Pope organized the response, the Christian Crusades. They were brutal, but after 400 years, you see what they did, right? At the Nova Festival, at these kibbutzim, you see what they did with the hostages. This is what they do when they conquer or they attack other people. This is what they do in Iran. This is what they're doing to those people there as the Democrats turn their backs. As our media and the Democrats and others in this country, the woke right neo-fascists, still talk as if Israel did something, or they don't talk about what those Christians are going through in at least three African countries. They don't even mention the Christians in Syria. They don't mention the Christians in China who are being brutalized either. I hate these people, these phony podcasters, all of them. Well, not all of them. The good ones are the good one. The woke right, neo-fascists, despise every damn one of them. And it is shocking that Joe Rogan is the biggest podcast in America. That won't last. You want to know why? Because the American people aren't going to put up with it. He can do his UFC stuff. He can do the other stuff. He can do whatever he wants. But when he opens his big mouth, it's clear where he stands. It's clear what he is. And that's a fact. And he's not alone. Not by a long shot. Yeah. Ask me if I give a damn how big their audiences are. Ask me. Stalin had big audiences. Mao had big audiences. Go right down the list. So what? So damn what? Father Coughlin had massive audiences in the 1940s. Massive. And the crap that he spewed. That's right. So what? History will treat these people as they deserve to be treated. You know what's interesting? We remember during the 30s and 40s who fought back. We remember the righteous Gentiles who fought back. We remember the Jews who fought back. We remember the Americans, regardless of faith, who fought back, the Europeans who fought back. We despise those who gave aid and comfort to the Axis powers, to the Third Reich. It's getting very bad. Very bad. It's time for all patriots to speak out. I don't care if you speak out at the corner deli, at the pizzeria, at the Wegmans or the CVS or the 7-Eleven. I don't care if you talk back at the pub, on the bus, on the subway, although they'll probably take your life in your own hands, but you understand what I mean. We don't have to sit here silently while our country's being invaded and destroyed. Look at me. Yes, I have a microphone. Yes, I have a camera. The good thing is I can spread the word. The bad thing is the bad guy's here too, if you know what I'm saying, Mr. Producer. But I'm never going to stop. Never. Certainly not of my own free will, that's for sure. We'll be right back.
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0: Well, it's great to have our friend Gordon Chang on. He's in great demand tonight and yesterday. Gordon, how are you, my friend?
1: I'm fine, Mark, and thank you so much.
0: It's a pleasure. Senior fellow at the Gatestone Institute. I'm a huge fan of the Gatestone Institute. What do you make of what you're seeing so far in communist China, Gordon?
1: Xi Jinping has been incredibly arrogant. So for today, in the conversation that they had between Trump and Xi Jinping at the ceremony at the Great Hall of the People, Xi Jinping mentioned the Thucydides trap. That's a reference to ancient Greece, where you had the wars between Sparta and Athens. And really what Xi Jinping was saying was that it's about a rising power challenging a declining hegemon. And Xi Jinping has talked about the United States as in terminal decline. So really what he was doing was, in front of Trump, saying to the United States, you're no longer in charge. You are a declining in power, in terminal decline. And this really is important because he reinforced that message when Xi Jinping talked about the quote-unquote new era. In Xi Jinping's speak, that is where China rules the world. So it was a double-barreled insult to the President of the United States and to all the people of our country as well.
0: I hear you saying this, but other people don't seem to notice this. Isn't that troubling?
1: It is troubling, and it was an obscure reference. Graham Allison, who was a Harvard scholar, wrote a book about Destined for War, Can We Escape the Thucydides Trap? And so, you know, among, you know, certain people, I guess, in New York and Washington, it must have really rung a bell. And I guess Xi Jinping was trying to be subtle about it because he did couch the reference to ancient Greece in nice words. But nonetheless, we have to understand what he's been saying for quite some time and what he means by these obscure references.
0: I don't feel like on this side of the planet we get it when it comes to communist China. I mean, we get it to a point, I suppose. But there was an article written by Niall Ferguson talking about detente with China while China's focus is conquering Taiwan. You take that approach too?
1: Yes. I mean, the problem is that we are not listening to what Xi Jinping has been saying, and he talks in warlike terms all the time, and not just to the Chinese military, but to the broader Chinese public as well. You know, we have a president who doesn't want to speak in those terms, and that has been generally what American presidents have done, tried to coax the Chinese, try to engage them, try to entice them into good behavior, while Beijing speaks in corrosive, very malicious tones. And I've always worried that although we're a far stronger society than China, we can lose our country because we are not we're not defending ourselves with the vigor and determination that is necessary, because we're not talking about what the Chinese are saying and doing. And if you start to connect the dots, it gets really, really disturbing.
0: And we do need to significantly increase our military spending to the percentage of the GDP under Ronald Reagan, GDP. And that will take another $500 billion. And right away you hear people complaining we can't do it. So we can afford all kinds of new entitlement programs, redistribution of wealth, subsidizing illegal aliens, and on and on and on. But when it comes to our own security, I just think many Americans, particularly on the left and the Democrat Party, many Americans have gotten used to peace. And so they just think it's the natural state of things. It's not the natural state of things when you have these evil empires on the move. Am I right?
1: Yes. You know, and really what we've got, Mark, is we need to have a national conversation where the President of the United States tells us where we are. So, for instance, we have these two Chinese Americans who planted a bomb near the visitor center of MacDill Air Force Base. And that was a warning from the Chinese regime to President Trump. And we need to understand exactly what's going on here, because that had all the hallmarks of a Ministry of State Security operation that was meant to actually not detonate the bomb, but to warn Americans.
0: By the way, as a side issue, when I looked at Xi, he didn't look healthy to me. Looked overweight. His face looked drawn. Am I wrong about that? He didn't look great.
1: No, he hasn't looked great, and he has been out of the public eye for, you know, a month here and a month there. We don't know exactly what was going on. He could have been under treatment. The other thing that could have occurred is that his hero is Mao Zedong, and Mao used to do that as well, to disappear for weeks at a time. And he did that because he wanted to see what would happen in his absence, to see who might come out against him. So there could be a number of reasons for it, but Xi Jinping is rumored to be in poor health. And you can imagine it because you can see it from his face and from his body.
0: Now, last time we spoke, he was sort of taking out the top military and intel people, even people who were supposedly close to him. How's that sorted out, if it's sorted out at all?
1: The purges are intensifying. Two former defense ministers who Xi Jinping appointed were recently handed death sentences, which would be commuted to life in prison if they're good behavior for 2 years. And it shows you that once purges start, they're very hard to stop. This is what we learned during the Stalinist period, and we're seeing it again in China. Xi Jinping, you know, people say, and you see headlines on this all the time, that whenever he removes a senior military officer, they say that Xi is in absolute control of the Chinese military. Well, that can't be right, Mark. And the reason is that once Xi Jinping removes people, it means he hasn't controlled the institution. Because if he did, he wouldn't need to remove people. And it shows that despite his power to remove generals and admirals, the institution doesn't change. And so we see the disarray at the top of the Chinese military. And let's say over the last couple of years, it's been intensifying. And that means that there's no end in sight, at least at this moment. Give you an example of how bad this is. The People's Liberation Army is controlled by the Communist Party's Central Military Commission, which normally has 7 people on it. Now it has only 2 after all the purges. And those 2 are Xi Jinping himself, who's not a military officer, and a general who is a political commissar. In other words, someone who does not have operational responsibilities. So we see a Chinese military that, although it has some really great weapons and is certainly very large, doesn't have the ability to launch major operations against, for instance, the main island of Taiwan, because there are no senior generals and admirals to coordinate such an operation.
0: Let me ask you this. Well, we're going to take a short break. I'd like to carry over. I have a few more questions for you, if you don't mind. We're talking to Gordon Chang, Gatestone Institute senior fellow, good friend of the program as well. My question to you is this. Has Taiwan or Formosa ever been part of mainland China? And on what basis does he claim that it ought to be? We'll be right back.

0: Folks, if you're turning 65 or you're older, then I know you're like me and getting bombarded with Medicare spam. It's annoying and confusing. 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
2: On the ones.
3: Well, taking a look at that WBAP traffic. On 635 north and southbound, between 78 and I-30, oh, you've got a lot of major road construction that is slogging that entire roadway down to a crawl. Meanwhile, on I-30 eastbound, we're seeing a road crash just between, I dare say, Northwest Drive. That is blocking things all the way to the bridge. Keep an eye on that. Now for your WBAP forecast from the on-time experts, 24-7 Weather Center.
4: For WBAP, I'm WFAA meteorologist Jesse Hawila. 72 tonight with partly cloudy skies. Friday, mostly cloudy. Could see a stray shower or thunderstorm with a high of 92. And then on Saturday, mostly sunny, still warm with a high of 90.
3: We're hanging on to 89 degrees in Dallas, 87 in Fort Worth. Well, the Dallas Cowboys have their 2026 season laid out before us. In week one, we're going to be squaring off with the Giants in New York. Then the home opener is going to be against our longtime rival, the Commanders. Then week three, Cowboys are going to be flying out to Rio de Janeiro for their international game against the Ravens. Technically, that'll be a home game for us. Week four, the Bollies will be traveling to Houston to play against the Texans. Week five, we'll be up against the Buccaneers. Week six, we'll be traveling once again, headed to Philly to square off with the Birds. And then week seven, we'll be hosting the Cardinals. We'll have more on this as it happens. Tensions are escalating near the Strait of Hormuz after a ship anchored off the United Arab Emirates was seized and taken towards Iran, and another was attacked and sank near the coast of Oman. The incidents reported today came as a senior Iranian official reiterated its country's claim to the waterway. Another Iranian official says Tehran has the right to seize oil tankers connected to the U.S. A major break in the case of in the missing six-year-old North Texas boy presumed dead. Police were digging at the former home of Noel Rodriguez Alvarez. Everman Police Chief Al Brooks explains what investigators discovered during the excavation.
5: During a lawfully authorized search operation at the former residence of Noel Rodriguez Alvarez, human remains were discovered. Those remains are now in the custody of the Tarrant County Medical Examiner's Office.
3: The medical examiner's office will conduct forensic testing to identify the remains. Meanwhile, the boy's mother, City Rodriguez Singh, remains in state custody after being extradited from India. In your money news, brought to you by NetWorthRadio.com, Spirit Airlines jets are being repoed.
6: Captain Bob Allen of Nomadic Aviation Group.
7: We're contracted to pick them up at the airports that Spirit abandoned the airplanes at.
6: The planes will be repainted and re-leased or sold to other airline companies. But the engines inside them, that's what's really valuable. Some planes will be bought just for that part alone, costing around $15 to $20 million.
3: Fox's Ashley Rodriguez reporting. I'm John Cooley. Keep connected, DFW. 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
8: The Pentagon says there's an increasing threat of cyber attacks from China and Iran right now. We'll talk live with an expert about that at 7:17.
9: And we will be live at Main Street Fest in Grapevine Friday morning as they gear up for their 42nd year of that festival, where Mayor William D. Tate will be marking 50 years in office, making him the longest serving mayor in Texas history.
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21: A better life with Dr. Sanjay Gupta.
22: For years, scientists have been studying the association between depression and dementia. As you might expect, the relationship is complicated. But there's this new study out of the UK which found it's not just broad strokes. There are six symptoms of depression that are especially correlated with dementia risk years later. Number one, losing confidence in yourself. Two, not being able to face up to your problems. 3. Not feeling warmth or affection from other people. 4. Feeling nervous and anxious all the time. 5. Not being satisfied with the way tasks are carried out. And finally, 6. Difficulty concentrating. What we could be seeing here is the impact of people becoming less social, or that certain changes in the brain lead to both depression and dementia. But dementia takes longer to manifest. If you notice these symptoms, talk to your doctor about it. I'm Dr. Sanjay Gupta, helping you live a better life.
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1: We're here with Gordon Chang, a senior fellow at the Gatestone Institute. You can follow him, comment, support him on Twitter. Gordon G. Chang at Twitter. Gordon G. Chang at Twitter. He posts some really smart and interesting stuff. So when did Taiwan become part of mainland China, Gordon?
2: Well, it certainly hasn't been. This is one of the great questions of history, because no Chinese ruling group has ever held indisputable sovereignty to Taiwan. The Qing Dynasty, which was people consider it to be the last imperial dynasty in China, was not considered to be Chinese by the Chinese themselves, because the invading Manchus took over in the 17th century. So the Manchus, the Qings, actually did assume sovereignty over Taiwan. But in 1895, the Japanese, after the first Sino-Japanese War, took it over. And then the Qings fell. Now, Chiang Kai-shek, who was Chinese, did take control of Taiwan in 1949. But the 1951 San Francisco Treaty, which solved most of the legal issues following the Second World War in Asia, did not give indisputable sovereignty to Chiang Kai-shek. It left the question blank. So, as I said, no Chinese regime has ever held indisputable sovereignty to the island of Taiwan, and certainly the People's Republic of China has never had control of Taiwan.
1: And why did they not include Taiwan when they were making that pact?
2: You know, I don't know the answer to that question, but there was a lot of controversy over Chiang Kai-shek in the 1940s. And so I think it's because there was real ambivalence about his rule. Now, in hindsight, you know, people may have said that was the wrong decision. But in 1951, when they inked the San Francisco Treaty, they left the issue of sovereignty over Taiwan unresolved.
1: The issue of Taiwan unresolved. Now, here's my concern. You say that China's military leadership is such that a direct attack is unlikely or would be problematic anyway, at least right now. But what if they try an economic chokehold on the island?
2: Well, they have tried that. And I think that the reason why it hasn't worked is because most of the people in Taiwan self-identify as Taiwanese only. So if you look at self-identification surveys, generally speaking, you get about two-thirds of the population say they're Taiwanese, and you get about 3 or 4, maybe 5%, but usually 3 and 4 these days, say that they're Chinese. What's really bad for China is that under the younger age cohorts, we're talking about the 16 to 24-year-olds, it's over 80% identify as Taiwanese only. So yes, the Chinese can do all sorts of things, control the media, cultural attempts, economic attempts, but people there, you know, don't think they're Chinese, and so therefore they resist, because we know that culture is the most important determinant.
1: Here's what I mean, though. What if they militarily encircle the island? You know, like their own form of a blockade, and so forth. And do you think we'll airlift things into Taiwan? You think we would do that?
2: I think that we would, and the reason, there are a lot of reasons for it. And one of them is that we wouldn't have semiconductors, because there's one Taiwanese company that builds 92% of the world's sophisticated semiconductors. The other 8% are manufactured by Samsung and others in South Korea, which right now is going hard leftist. So we could end up with a world, if we didn't support Taiwan, we could end up with a world where the U.S. would have no semiconductors, at least the sophisticated ones, at all. And I don't think that the United States would let that happen. But we have a lot of other reasons why to support Taiwan. One of them is that Taiwan has been at the center of our Western defense perimeter since the 1800s. It prevents the Chinese Air Force and Navy from surging into the Western Pacific. So Taiwan is our front line, and we do not want the Chinese Navy floating over California or Hawaii. But also, after the catastrophic withdrawal of Afghanistan, Taiwan has become a test of the credibility of the United States. And also, we cannot allow a totalitarian state of China to absorb any democracy, because they would launch an enormous publicity war, propaganda war against us, trying to tell the world that we were done. So I think that we would defend Taiwan.
1: Why do you think people want some kind of arrangements with China when it comes to this? Because look what they did with Hong Kong. They had a deal with Britain, and they just blew past it, right?
2: They did. And, you know, that's interesting, because In 2019, they had the big protests in Hong Kong. Those were significant for Taiwan because Hong Kong was supposed to be ruled under this one country, two systems formula that was developed not for Hong Kong but for Taiwan, but the Chinese first applied it in Hong Kong. And what happened was fascinating. Tsai Ing-wen was the president of Taiwan then. She's from the Democratic Progressive Party, the pro-Taiwan party. She was not going to get the nomination of her party to run for re-election as president until those protests occurred in Hong Kong. After they occurred, the people in Taiwan said, oh my gosh, we don't want this for us. We're not going to vote for the pro-China party. Tsai Ing-wen got the nomination of her party to run for re-election, and she won in an historic landslide. So that shows you that the Chinese, what they do often, you know, is very powerful, but what they do is get the opposite of result with what they want.
1: Very, very interesting. Is there a backup to Xi? Is there a number two sitting there ready? Or if there is, I wonder who it would be.
2: Yeah, there are various people who are considered to be a backup. One guy has emerged recently. He's the guy who shook President Trump's hand second after Xi Jinping today. But really, there is no number two in China. There's only number one, because what we have seen over the last 4 or 5 years are a number of people circulate through what is considered to be the number two spot, and they change. So really, in that system, Xi Jinping does not want a real number two, because then he would be worried about being replaced by the number two. This occurs in so many totalitarian and authoritarian states. So the most dangerous job in the world is being the number two to, for instance, Kim Jong-un. And the second most dangerous job in the world is being number two to Xi Jinping.
1: Mm-hmm. Very good. Well, you're a fount of knowledge, and we really appreciate it. Gordon Chang, the Gatestone Institute. And you can check him out. Tell everybody where you are. You're on Gordon G. Chang at Twitter, correct?
2: That's correct. And I archive all my articles for free at www.gordonchang.com.
1: Very good. And give your bride our best, too. God bless you, my friend.
2: And God bless you, Mark. So thank you so much.
1: You got it. Take care. Isn't he great? Yes, he is. Very good. Let's see here. You know, history is unfolding right before our eyes. The President of the United States is delivering really every day, restoring strength at our borders, rebuilding American confidence, putting this country back on a path of common sense and constitutional principles. Which is exactly why the left and the media hate him, and we love him. But our system was never meant to rest on one person's shoulders. They need our help. We the people, the sovereign. And there's millions of us. There's millions of us who believe in faith and family and freedom. And there's a lot more to do, isn't there? Including stop the mob in November. We're going to be working very hard on that on this program. 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We'll be right back.
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0: We love our friends at the International Fellowship of Christians and Jews. What a wonderful group. What a wonderful group. When we talk about Israel, we're not just talking about a place. We're talking about a people connected to a promise. A promise made by God. One he has never broken. One that continues today. Because God's character doesn't change. What he begins, he sustains. What he promises, he fulfills. And that matters today, right now, in the Holy Land, Israel. Families run to shelters as sirens sound. This isn't just a crisis. It's a call to respond. For Christians, well, the Holy Land is yours too. And caring for the Jewish people isn't rooted in politics. It's rooted in trust in a God who keeps his word. So we don't stay distant. 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They're there on the ground. 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What a beautiful, wonderful organization. Christians and Jews working hand in hand. And we're going to have to. We're going to need to. Because the enemy is on the move. That's right, I don't mess around. The enemy is on the move. 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Please check them out. The information is very, very important over there. Let's take a call here. In Chicago, Illinois, the great WLS. Alan, how are you?
1: Great, Mark. How are you?
0: Very well, thank you, Mark.
1: My girlfriend has a photograph of her holding a London Times in 07 that reads, "The end of Europe as we know it." Mm-hmm. But as far as Iran, I think that Trump is brilliant because a former IEA inspector said this. He's a nuclear engineer. He said, mm-hmm. We do not know the entire of what's going on there. It's a puzzle missing pieces. And another inspector said that we have to be sure to focus on one thing and one thing only, and that is the nuclear fuel. Mm-hmm. Because if they disperse it to radicals around the world, they could wreak havoc all over the world, including China. Mm-hmm. And it would be harder for us to detect and harder for us to control at that time. So we've got to wait, be patient, hold off, but get it, because we have to have control of it. And I'm sure Mossad is in there spying and getting all the information
0: that they
1: need.
0: But they can't be there forever, and nobody can. And that's the problem. You can be patient to a point, but the American people have lost their patience, and this worries me a lot. It worries me a lot. And not only that, I think if there's not the elimination of this regime, they will be right back at this. Maybe it'll be in 5 years or 10 years, but our kids and grandkids are going to have to deal with it. That's my concern. The other thing that people aren't talking about, if I may raise this, is plutonium. They were refining plutonium, which, of course, is another major element in making a bomb. And I'd love to know more about the plutonium issue as well. But we're going to be chasing these guys from one end of the world to the other. I don't think we're going to have the stick-to-itiveness with our military to be in the region forever to try and manage them and keep them in a box. I just don't, particularly when we're going to have other issues to deal with, like communist China and so forth. So to me, you don't get many opportunities when you have an enemy that is this weak, and the window is open, but it closes, to finally put the knife in their heart. That's my concern right now. But thank you for your call, my friend. I appreciate it. You know, this guy, Christoph, who wrote that horrendous article in the New York Times about, I mean, we've read these stories about goats and what goes on over there. I'm not going to even get into that, but it's the other way around, isn't it? Nonetheless, over at the Washington Free Beacon, they remind us Times columnist Christoph's father fought on the Nazi side in World War II. The Hamas prison rape dog propagandist's dad also defended Vichy war criminal then committed suicide after decades of nightmares. And it was Christoph who wrote about it. Now, New York Times columnist Nicholas Kristof, they read at the Free Beacon, whose article accusing Israel of using dogs and carrots to rape Palestinian prisoners, is being denounced by the Israeli Foreign Ministry as Hamas propaganda, fabricated, and a baseless blood libel, had a father who served on the Nazi side during World War II. In Kristof's 2024 memoir, Chasing Hope, he writes, "When I was growing up and other kids talked about their dads heroically battling the Nazis, I kept quiet. I didn't want to admit that my father had actually fought for a year on the same side as the Nazis." Kristof's father also wrote a letter to the editor of the Times in 1989 defending Paul Touvier, the intelligence chief of a pro-Nazi militia in Vichy, France, who was convicted of killing seven Jewish hostages. Kristof's father wrote that in World War II, quote, "In so many cases, it was sometimes difficult indeed to draw a sharp line between friend and enemy, patriot and traitor, moral and immoral acts. To do good," he wrote, "you often had to do evil too. Time and again, people had to quantify either their ethics. I am permitted to be this much immoral to achieve that much good. Kill so many to save that many." And once the war ended, it was a question to what extent personal commitments or obligations taken under one set of circumstances were still binding totally different circumstances, moral and political. He sounds like a Nazi. By the way, Alex Soros posted that his father knows what anti-Semitism is like. What a piece of crap that guy is. George Soros had no problem. No problem. Working with a Nazi as a, I won't even say a child, a teenager, when they were selling the property of his old neighbors out from under them. When I hear about those schmucks, the disclosure that Kristof's father served in the Romanian military on the Nazi side may help to explain, they write, why Kristof would be so eager to demonize Israel in particular when prison abuse cases are plentiful worldwide and especially in New York. The Princeton historian Bernard Lewis, who had served Britain in World War II from 1940 to 45 in the Royal Armored Corps and Intelligence Corps, and at M16 wrote a 2005 article in the American Scholar. Quote, "The new anti-Semitism," in which he observed that Jew-baiting, Jew-hating, or generally being unpleasant to Jews serves a purpose by bringing non-Jews a kind of relief, wrote Lewis. "For more than half a century, any discussion of Jews and their problems has been overshadowed by the grim memories of the crimes of the Nazis and of the complicity, acquiescence, or indifference of so many others." Anyway, the point is Kristof's father fought for the Nazis, and now his boy writes essentially for Hamas. That would be my take. We salute our armed forces, police officers, firefighters, emergency personnel, ICE, our truckers. And I want to thank all of you, you great Americans, red-blooded Americans, and I'll see you right here tomorrow, Friday. God bless.
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3: A Better Life with Dr. Sanjay Gupta.
4: For years, scientists have been studying the association between depression and dementia. As you might expect, the relationship is complicated. But there's this new study out of the UK which found it's not just broad strokes. There are six symptoms of depression that are especially correlated with dementia risk years later. Number one, losing confidence in yourself. Two, not being able to face up to your problems. Three, not feeling warmth or affection from other people. Four, feeling nervous and anxious all the time. Five, not being satisfied with the way tasks are carried out. And finally, six, difficulty concentrating. What we could be seeing here is the impact of people becoming less social, or that certain changes in the brain lead to both depression and dementia. But dementia takes longer to manifest. If you notice these symptoms, talk to your doctor about it. I'm Dr. Sanjay Gupta, helping you live a better life.
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9: On the ones.
10: Well, taking a look at that WBAP traffic, you got an accident slowing things down on eastbound 820, coming on down from the southbound tollway expressway on just really slowing things down right over there on 820, right before you come into the 121 Express tollway as well. Take a look at the WBAP forecast from the on-time experts, 24/7 Weather Center.
11: For WBAP, I'm WFAA meteorologist Jesse Hawila. Partly cloudy skies overnight tonight with a low of 72. We turn mostly cloudy on Friday. We have a few shower and storm chances in there. Overall, the coverage looks fairly low. Again, 92 Friday afternoon. Then on Saturday, mostly sunny with a high of 90.
10: It's 89 degrees in Dallas, 84 in Fort Worth. Well, the Dallas Cowboys have announced their 2026 season. And week one, we're going to be flying out to New York to square off with the Giants. We're going to be having our home opener in week two against our longtime rival, the Washington Commanders. And week three, the Cowboys are going to be flying out to Rio de Janeiro in Brazil to technically be at home as they square off with the Ravens. Week four, the boys will be traveling to Houston playing the Texans. Week five, back at home versus the Buccaneers. Week six will be in Philly to square off with the Birds. We'll have more of that entire schedule, actually, on our website, newsradiowbab.com. High school student Mauricio Hunter Lopez testified to Congress about the incompatibility of Sharia law with the U.S. Constitution. On Fox's The Will Cain Show, the 16-year-old shared what it was like going toe-to-toe with Representative Jamie Raskin, the Democrat of Maryland, on the issue.
12: I was just trying to explain to him that he kept referring it to secular law, and he can refer to it as what he wants it, but I was trying to explain that America was founded on Christian values, on Judeo-Christian values, and our founding documents are listed from the Bible, is what I was trying to get across to him.
10: Hunter Lopez said the organization Why Islam is passing out Sharia law pamphlets and Qurans on his school campus, prompting the congressional hearing. President Trump and Chinese President Xi Jinping discussed reopening the Strait of Hormuz trade deals in Taiwan in their first meeting. Fox's Peter Ducey's in Beijing.
13: President Trump says that Xi has offered to help end the Iran war any way that he can. There's about a dozen American CEOs here, and only one of them that we know of has secured a deal. That is the Boeing CEO, who is part of the American delegation, who President Trump says is going to walk away from here with a deal with the Chinese government to buy 200 jumbo jets. Something they probably won't resolve is the main thing, it turns out, President Xi wants out of this summit. He wanted to tell President Trump that the number one priority for U.S. and Chinese relations is that China can basically do whatever they want with Taiwan, and they do not want any interference from the United States government if they choose to make a military move.
10: In your money news brought to you by NetWorthRadio.com, layoffs have been piling up recently, especially in the tech world, and the words artificial intelligence are accompanying more and more notices about the cuts. That's unnerving workers across sectors, with many fearing what the rapid adoption of AI will mean for their job prospects. Even if AI isn't replacing people directly, some businesses have announced reductions as they redirect money to the technology or tout new ways to streamline operations. I'm John Cooley. Keep connected, DFW, for the latest in the war in Iran. 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
7: Great radio stations across the land, along with Sam and Polo. It is the Joe Pags Show. Glad to have you along for the ride. Here's a lot going on. We've got Joe Imperatrice on. He is a guy who's the founder of Blue Lives Matter New York City. We're going to talk to him in hour number three. Hour number two, Lily Tang Williams. She is somebody who escaped China, communist China. She's in New Hampshire now, running for U.S. representative out of New Hampshire. She would be the only Republican out of the New England states should she win. She's run before, and I think she got 47% of the vote. So she's got a chance to do something. We talk extensively about President Trump's trip over to China. And it's a very good conversation because it's hard for us as Americans to understand what China's goal is here. It's hard for us to understand what it is that she wants from Trump. Very interesting watching that the arrival yesterday in Beijing. Very interesting to see the setup and how robotic it kind of was. We'll get into that and then some in just a moment. I want to start with some sad news. Some people who've been listening to us from San Antonio for a very long time know of this man. And you should have known about him because he was a great broadcaster, an even better man. But Barry Bess was a producer of mine when I was at the other station in San Antonio a long time ago. And through budget cuts and everything else, he ended up not having the job as my producer anymore. And then he ended up going to a different station. He was flourishing there. But Barry Bess, just a really, really nice guy. And he found out he had diabetes some time ago. In fact, he ended up losing a leg over it. But you'll remember Barry, if you've been listening to me for a long time, especially in San Antonio, because he was the only other guy that I would allow to write any of my parodies. Period. My parodies are all written by me, sung by me, produced by me. But if Barry had an idea, I would do it because Barry and I sort of, you know, came up with the idea of doing song parodies about news items a long time ago when we were working together. So he was the only one that I would actually, you know, take advice from when it came to that. He was also the guy that would call in. He would call himself Ivan and put on a Russian accent. He called himself the Canuck. He was from Canada. And I just found out today that he passed away yesterday. And I just don't get it. Young guy, smart guy, great guy. In this industry, and I'm not going to drag anybody by name, but in this industry, it's filled with people who are not only egotistical, you got to have an ego to do what I do, but very, very jealous, very envious of others' success and of others having traction. Many people, not all, because there are some really good ones, especially the ones that I work with now who are great. Every single person I work with now is wonderful. But I've run into people in this industry that are almost like carnival folk. They just, some of them just aren't really, really solid people. Barry Bess, salt of the earth. The day that I met him, it was the day that I knew we were going to be friends for a long time. And when we had the speed bump, and a lot of you know about this a year and a half ago in what it is that I do, we've bounced back now twice as good as ever. But he was the first person to call me and say, hey, what can I do for you? Wait, what's going on? How could they be that stupid? And what a, just a great guy, just a wonderful man. And the fact that he's gone so soon makes me really sick to my stomach. Now, I know that his pain and his suffering and everything he was going through is over. And that's always a good way to look at it. And I want him to rest in peace, but I'm feeling

0: for his children. He's got a wonderful son and daughter. I'm feeling for his wife. I'm feeling for his family. And just very, very sad to hear that news today. I wanted to take a minute to make sure I showed my gratitude for the friendship that he's always afforded me. And we hadn't talked in a long time. And he's one of those guys that you would see his posts over on Facebook or whatever and say, yeah, I got to give him a call. And now, sadly, I can't. And I'm going to miss that ability to call somebody as great as Barry Best. So may you rest in peace, my friend. All right, so the Chinese get-together yesterday, President Trump lands, and all this pomp and circumstances going on. And it was very interesting because many of you know, 15 years ago, I went to China and adopted my daughter, Gia. She's wonderful. She's an all-American girl, country music loving, just loves America out there. You know, she is somebody who is a trainer with the sports teams at the high school, a competitive cheerleader, just a great child. When I went there, I went to the same exact places that we're seeing in the video, in the live videos, with President Trump arriving in Beijing, Tiananmen Square, that area. And that place is teeming with people at all times. You know, 1.4 billion people in that country. But they cleared it out, man. They cleared it out, cleaned it up, and it was a showpiece yesterday as you watched the get-together between Chairman or President Xi and President Trump. Interesting. Xi would take it to these people. They'd all make this, if they were military, they would hold the guns this way or make the look go that way. And it was all completely in sync, completely robotic. Then there were children who were waiting to jump up and down and wave and yell and scream and, you know, holding flowers and holding American flags and holding Chinese flags. The pomp and circumstance was pretty appropriate. And it made me think as I was watching it, this is very, very different than I think many would have expected. I think it's certainly different than when Biden met with Xi, because there was a different level of respect or non-respect or disrespect between Xi and Biden as there is between Xi and Trump. And it's a pickle. It's a gray area because people want to say, well, why is he such good friends with a Chinese communist, you know, leader? He's a horrible guy. He's no good. He's our enemy. At the same time, they would laud the fact that Biden talked about having a relationship with Xi and with China for 50 years, and he was on some Tibetan mountain and blah, blah, blah. He would tell the story all the time, and President Xi said, well, how would you talk about America in one word? And what did he say? Promise or something? Something dumb. But Biden and Xi, it was clear who the dominant person was. When it comes to Xi and Trump, they present themselves as equal, although Trump knows he has all the leverage. Xi does, in China, they don't have any leverage. Trump shut off the oil from Venezuela to China, can't get it anymore. Shut off the oil from Iran to China. Can't get it anymore. China is, the reports are, they're paying $10 a gallon for gas if you can get it. And the whole trade stuff has hurt China exponentially as well. The tariffs have hurt China. It's crazy to think there's one party in this country, half of the country, that thinks tariffs are bad when they, in fact, just level the playing field when it comes to trade with unfair trading partners like China. So President Trump has all the leverage. Now, I talked to Lily Tang Williams next hour, and she's going to get into exactly what Xi wants. The fact that there are a bunch of Chinese nationals here, many of them spies, she said. In fact, there's a law that was passed in 2017 that says if you go to the United States, you have to report back to us. Doesn't matter who you are, even if you don't report to, you know, to the government. You've also got people that are just mistakenly showing up at military installations and military bases who are from China. And she says how many she thinks came across the border during that time, which is all very, very interesting to me. I think it'll be interesting to you. So we're going to cover a lot of China, or China, however Trump says it. Going to cover a lot of China. We'll get into it in earnest again with Lily Tang Williams, who is running for U.S. Representative out of New Hampshire. If you're listening from New Hampshire, and a lot of you are, make sure that you take a good long look at her. When it comes to what went down yesterday, I thought it was appropriate. I wondered to myself if they would have done the same thing, really put out the red carpet, had it been Biden. And as I'm watching it, I actually said out loud to my wife, I said, at the same time this is going on, where a level of respect is being shown to the United States and to Trump in China, we've got people here who are like, there was a guy yesterday wearing a mocked up fake, like, suicide bomb vest outside of a synagogue. You know what I mean? We've got people wearing stupid scarves from what would be Palestine and, you know, closing down roads and attacking others. Got one idiot out there burning a Quran in front of a mosque. I mean, it's just, I understand freedom of speech. I understand the First Amendment, and I love it, and I use it every day. But we've let it go to a point to where it's beyond freedom of speech. Now it's inciting. Now it's closing down roads. Now it's not peaceable at all. And I don't want our society to be like China. But I felt the stark difference in how uniform it was, how appropriate it was, how respectful it was to President Trump. All that said, China's also spying on us and stealing our intellectual property and not playing by the rules. I get all that. But I just found it to be a stark difference. Yes, I would much rather have our society with our freedoms, but we've gone so far as to allow our freedoms to be used against us by those who are here that would want to give China the United States, who would want to be Islamists and make this an Islamic Sharia law country. We've allowed our civil liberties to be perverted to the point to where they're not just our freedoms that are protected by the Constitution anymore. We're going beyond that. We claim that it's, well, you have the right to protest. I just found it to be a stark difference. When we come back, I'm going to outline some of the things that were said yesterday. We'll give you some audio, some video of President Trump speaking, of what she had to say, of what Marco Rubio had to say about this. And again, next hour, it'll be Lily Tang Williams. It's important to cover this from every angle you possibly can, including we have the leverage, including they were respectful when President Trump showed up, including there are tens of thousands of Chinese spies in this country. We're not even sure where they are right now. Including how our own freedoms and liberties are being perverted to the point to where we're afraid to say you can't act the fool at all hours of the day and night, attacking people and yelling and screaming in their faces. So we got a lot to cover today. 833-JOE-PAGS, 833-563-7247, joepags.com. I want your thoughts when you watched it. And again, I'm no big fan of the Chinese Communist Party, not even for a second. I will call them out at every turn. But I think what they did yesterday was appropriate. And it's exactly what it should have been, having the leader of the free world show up in your country. And again, I saw a president, and our president, showing the power and the leverage that he has very appropriately as well. So I want to hear from you. What were your thoughts as you watched it? What do you hope is accomplished here? Or are you just ignoring it? Do you not care? 833-JOE-PAGS, 833-563-7247, joepags.com. 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Not even a reminder. 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
0: The president, as we speak, is over in Beijing, China, having meetings with Xi Jinping, the leader of China. What's interesting is the entire beginning of it was a love fest. You're great. No, you're great. No, no, you're great. No, no, no, you're great. No, you're the great one. No, no, you're great. But you're really great. But I'm really great. Really respect. Respect you, too. We're a very good friend. We're really good friends. We're such good friends. They get behind closed doors, you know they're going at it. You know what I mean? You know what I mean, Sam? I mean, mm-hmm. We're watching it. They're definitely going at it.
15: Yeah. I mean, but it's good for the cameras.
0: Well, I think it is, too. And I think that's the appropriate way to do it. You come out, you say how great everybody is, and they go behind closed doors and start yelling the F word. I mean, I you know what I mean? That's that makes sense, because at the end of it, you're going to come out and probably get a deal. So I want to play some of the great, you're great. No, no, no, you're great. You're greater than great. No, no, you're really great, but your family's great. I'm going to play some of that. And then we'll get into what the president said to our friend Sean Hannity, who has an exclusive with him tonight. But Sean and actually the Response 47 X page put out some of the snippets leading into the interview tonight.
16: And across the centuries, this mutual esteem grew into a relationship that reflected the tremendous talent and potential of our two people. Chinese workers helped lay the railroad tracks that connected our Atlantic coast to the Pacific. American travelers to China helped spread literacy and modern medicine. And at the request of China's ambassador, it was President Theodore Roosevelt who provided the funds to establish President Xi's alma mater, Tsinghua University.
0: I mean, great. You're great. They built our railroad system. We gave them pharmaceuticals. It got greater. Great.

0: Oh, yeah, Free Speech Friday tomorrow. Make sure you stick around for that, too. Your thoughts on President Trump showing up in China, getting the red carpet treatment as he should have, and what do you expect to get from the talks? And if the Chinese president says, we're going to do this, this, this, and this, will he? Just keep in mind, we produce a movie here, China steals it, puts it out, makes all the profits. We produce a piece of equipment here, China buys one, reverse engineers it, makes its own knockoff, keeps all the money. I mean, intellectual property is a really, really big deal, and China doesn't seem to think it has to follow the rules. Can the president stop that from happening? I mean, when I went to China, you could have bought every item of every kind, every product, anything that you'd ever want that looked pretty close to it. That wasn't really it, and they were keeping all the profits. Except the iPhones. They couldn't really do the iPhone very well because it still had to be Android-based, but they kind of made it look like an iPhone, but it wasn't. But, I mean, it doesn't matter. They don't think anybody's intellectual property is off-limits. I find it to be a problem. I also find it to be a problem that China is literally harvesting some of the fossil fuels that we have available to us off the coast of this country between us and Cuba. They're just getting it. And bad because stupidity by people like Barack Obama who allowed it. But that shouldn't be okay. Why is China operating in the Western Hemisphere at all? I'm not sure I understand that. Why do they have such a good relationship with Cuba and with others that don't like us very much, like Venezuela before Maduro was kicked out, like Iran? What's North Korea? Why is North Korea so quiet? What are they up to? One wonders about that as well. Hopefully the president can get answers to all that stuff while he's there. Now, he sat down with Sean Hannity, and the entire thing will be on Sean's Fox show tonight. They did release some of the sound bites, some of the videos early, and I wanted to bring you some of that as well. And again, this was put out by the official account, so it's not me stealing Fox's stuff. They wanted us to see the preview.
1: What does he want from the U.S.?
2: A lot of things. We talked about a lot of things. Too many things to discuss, but a lot of things. We had a very good meeting, but we want things from them. One thing he agreed to today, he's going to order 200 jets. That's a big thing, Boeings.
1: Boeing.
2: 200 big ones. That's a lot of jobs. That's a lot. Boeing wanted 150, he got 200. He said, I think it was a commitment. I mean, you know, sort of like a statement, but I think it was a commitment.
0: I mean, that's pretty good. 200 planes from Boeing. Boeing wanted 150, somehow they got 200, which I think is great, if that's cool. I mean, because then he said, well, it's a statement, I think it's a commitment. Okay, I'm going to take him at his word that it's a commitment. That's good. That's good progress in a day than this.
2: President Xi would like to see a deal made. He would like to see a deal made.
0: This is about Iran. He wants to see a deal made with that conflict.
2: And he did offer, he said, if I can be of any help at all, I would like to be of help.
1: Because, he did say that.
2: Yeah, he did say that. And look, anybody that buys that much oil has obviously got some kind of a relationship with him. But he said, I would love to be of help if I can be of any help whatsoever. He'd like to see the Hormuz Strait open. He said, if I can be of any help whatsoever, I would like to help.
0: Okay, we're going to go back to the help conversation we had the other day. She doesn't need to offer help. He just has to tell Iran to stop it and to open the strait. He has control of that. Because if the strait is open, then she can get his oil that he wants from Iran, and then things would go back to some semblance of normalcy for him. So, again, the whole help thing. You notice Trump didn't say, can you help? She allegedly offered, maybe I can help. The whole word help used in that context is kind of dumb. Not that the president's dumb, but she is part of the problem with Iran right now. They've been empowering Iran for a long time, been flooding money into Iran for a long time, money that Iran then turns around and uses for terrorism against people like us. And there's this.
1: The issue, and you've been asked about it, and you've spoken about it, and that is China's support of Iran. How big a discussion was that today?
2: We discussed it. I mean, when you say support, they're not fighting a war with us or anything.
1: No.
2: He said he's not going to give military equipment. That's a big statement. He said that today. That's a big statement. He said that strongly. But at the same time, he said, you know, they buy a lot of their oil there, and they'd like to keep doing that. He'd like to see Hormuz Strait opened. I said, well, we didn't stop it. They did it, and then we stopped them. You know, sort of interesting. He joked. He said, you know, it's sort of if they stopped it, then you stopped them. But they'd like to see it opened. But they actually closed it. He didn't like the fact that they're charging tolls. I don't know if they are or not. I don't know who would pay them. I mean, where do they put the money? The country's decimated. You know, they're charging tolls. Where's the money going?
0: There you go. President Trump sitting down with Sean Hannity.

0: property. The whole thing will be on Fox tonight. It's interesting to me to watch it unfold because I'm not the negotiator President Trump is. Don't pretend to be. In fact, my negotiating skills in my career could have been a whole lot better, to be honest. Having said that, I really do get where he's coming from. He just wants to make the deal. Because afterwards he can say, look at the deal I made. Wasn't that a great deal? And then we reap the benefits from the deal that he makes. I really do think that that's the sensibility. I think that's the thought process. So if you can make a deal with China and Xi, and then the globe has a lower temperature when it comes to the infighting and the conflicts going on, it's a good thing. And if you have to say, hey, I honor this, and we're honored with that, and the respectful of the other, and then you get behind closed doors and you make a deal, it's not unlike Reagan and Gorbachev. Gorbachev was our enemy. He was the leader of the Soviet Union. He was our enemy. But he and Reagan would show up, and they'd smile for the cameras, and they'd shake hands, and they'd go behind closed doors in Reykjavik, Iceland, and I would guess yell at each other for a while, come out and say there's no deal, then come back, there might be a deal, then meet again, and, oh, he's great, and isn't he great, and I respect him, he respects me, but the whole end of it was supposed to be a free Germany, which you have. Get rid of the wall, which they did, to dismantle the Soviet Union and take the communist thumb off the neck of everybody in the region. And if you look at the map now, it wasn't that long ago that map was all called the USSR. There weren't individual country names like Chechnya and Kazakhstan and just around, just look at all those countries. We're all part of it. The Soviet bloc. In fact, many say that this is what Putin is trying to put back together. But he doesn't dare try that with somebody as strong as Trump because Trump is in it to make a deal. And the byproduct of the deal is a safer, less catastrophic planet Earth. So I think he's going to get a lot done here. Now, he's going to say he got a lot done. And she is going to say, we got even more done. And then Trump's going to say, no, we really got more than they got. And then she's going to say, we really got more than Trump got. At the end of it, if it benefits the United States, if it benefits the globe in that we're safer now because there's less tension, it's all good. Now, I have not watched a lot of the mainstream media, a lot of the legacy media. I'm sure they're acting like Trump is somehow kissing his ring or something. I'm sure this Harry Sisson punk who's on social media with his pointy chin, he's out there talking about what a catastrophic meeting it was with Trump. And he doesn't know any of the details of the meeting, but he just thinks it was catastrophic. This is what they do. Outlets like Midas Touch, who are completely ridiculous, will say things like that as well. But at the end of it, normal people on planet Earth want peace between these gigantic entities that have all sorts of weaponry that can basically end the planet if they wanted to. We all want something good to come out of this. I think the president is showing that something good will come out of this. And I think that the first foray in this whole thing was how China showed him massive respect. I thought that was good. 833-JOE-PAGS, 833-563-7247, joepags.com. I want to hear what you think about this. What do you expect to come out of this? What do you want the president to come back home with? What do you think Xi is willing to give up? Can we believe the Chinese leader at all? 833-563-7247. Mike, Minneapolis, what's going on? Actually, St. Paul.
1: Well, Mr. Page, first of all, condolences to the loss of your friend.
0: Thank you, brother.
1: Yeah. And as far as that, this goes with China. Nothing's going to come of it. Doesn't matter if they make a deal or not. You know, they're just like Iran. They'll never stick to it. I think we already made a deal once to buy Boeings, and then like a month later they canceled.
0: Okay.
1: But what to me is really funny about this is they actually played the theme to the YMCA. They didn't use lyrics, but they had their band play it for Trump.
0: I didn't see that. Wait. They played YMCA. Did not see that. That's awesome.
1: Yeah, they had like a kind of like a, I guess it would be equivalent to like a high school marching band or something like that. The lyrics, just instrumental. But, you know, it just goes to show that Xi knows he needs something from Trump.
0: Yeah.
1: And Trump is not going to give in to him through intimidation. And if you go back to when Obama went over there, they didn't even give him steps to come down. He had to go down the baby steps in the back of Air Force One.
0: I didn't even remember that. That's something. Yeah, I mean, the level of respect is clear, and it could be because they're friendly. It could be because Trump doesn't mind pressing the button and saying we're going to take war to this region or that region. I'm with you as far as not believing them, but I got to tell you, I think they're more believable than Iran would ever be on their best day. And China is so tied to us economically that if he goes back on his word, that country's going to suffer. And Xi is not on very sturdy ground, some would say. Gordon Chang told us that last time we had him on. But I think you're right. I think we've got to take what they say with a grain of salt. They're going to have to verify and prove that what they say is true. That's true.
1: Yeah, and it would also be, she offers up help with Iran just because he gets his oil from there in Saudi Arabia, yeah. And it would be too long of a distance for us to ship it to them. So they just want to get their fingerprints wherever they can around the world. They've been doing it for over decades now.
0: Well, what
1: yeah, you're right about President Xi. You know, he every day he wakes up, he's like, "Oh God, I woke up today."
0: No, he's
1: worry about that.
0: He's looking over his shoulder a lot. Mike, I got to hit it here. I appreciate the comments out of St. Paul, Minnesota. Open line 833-JOE-PEGS, 833-563-7247, JoePags.com. What do you want to come out of this, Sam? Can we say, did they actually play YMCA for him?
2: I don't know. I did not see that.
0: I mean, I watched it live. I wonder if I missed that. I did see the marching band. I saw the band off to the side. I don't know that they were marching. But see if they played YMCA. I mean, heck, we'll play it here. I think that'd be hilarious if they did that, because Trump would have done this, I would imagine. He would have done his dance, no? I mean, that would have been something. Let me know if you find something on that. We'll have some comments from Marco Rubio, the Secretary of State, about what's to be accomplished in China and our relationship with China when we come back. Also, your thoughts. What do you want the president to come back from China with? What guarantees? What sort of a deal? What positive thing would you like to see happen here? And what do you think about those on the left who are acting like he's not doing great? I mean, I've only seen some of them on social media. Again, I don't watch the legacy media. But what do you think about that? Why naysay? Why not say, yeah, I hope he gets something done. And when he comes back with whatever the accomplishments are, if that's not enough for you, then complain. Why would you complain as he's starting the talks out? Very, very dumb. 833-JOE-PAGS. 833-563-7247. JoePags.com. 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You'll send me an email. Got an email from a guy in England who loves the show. And he said, all you have to do is Google, and you'll see that ivermectin is an antiviral. I'm like, no. 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He cites the specific studies that prove that. By the way, YouTube is squelching that a bit. Go there now, joepags.com/YouTube. Watch that entire interview with Dr. Jesse Lopez about COVID, about Fauci, about ivermectin, hydroxychloroquine. It's a great education, and we're back after this.
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19: You ever wonder why the same cold virus makes some people so sick and others not sick at all? Well, according to an interesting new study out of Yale School of Medicine, one key factor is how quickly the cells in their noses, called nasal cells, respond to the virus and contain it. It's called the interferon response, and it can vary for different people. Now, when that response gets inhibited, it can trigger a different reaction, which leads to excessive mucus production and inflammation. In other words, a cold that is a lot more miserable. Of course, there are other factors at play: your genetics, any underlying conditions, immunity from vaccinations or previous infections. If you are trying really hard not to get sick, high-quality masks, they can be very effective. Also, good old-fashioned hand washing. And remember not to touch your face. I'm Dr. Sanjay Gupta, helping you live a better life.
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0: Joe Pags, 833-563-7247, joepags.com. Want to hear from you. What are your thoughts? Now, the president said everybody's talking about the trip to China. That's not true. Not everybody. I think some people don't care. But I think those who do care want to see exactly what's going on. It was masterful to go into Venezuela, get rid of Maduro and his wife, and shut off the ability for China and Iran and Cuba to have access to this part of the world. Although Cuba is in this part of the world, but I think you get what I'm laying down. Russia was involved as well. That was like, get out of here. You're done. Your influence is done in Venezuela. And then with Iran, your influence is done with Iran, or at least you getting enriched by Iran is done unless you make us a deal. So I think that the president does the proper steps in having the leverage that he needs to go into a conversation with Xi. And again, I get it. Trusting what they're going to do, if they're going to do what they said they were going to do, that's not easy. But they now are in a position which is much weaker than it was before. Much weaker than before Venezuela got taken out. Much weaker than before Iran had its nuclear capability taken out and any exports from Iran were stopped. I mean, there's word that Iran is dumping oil into the sea because they can't ship it out. There's word that Iran's economy is facing 70-80% inflation because of the pressure being put on by us. They're going to fly straight and narrow and stop the BS if we continue the pressure. And getting China, at least openly or outwardly, looking like they're on our side, is a good thing. If President Xi is saying, I'm going to go and I'm going to help you out, that's a good thing. And again, the relationship seems to be so much better in that he is weaker than he was when Trudeau was in office in Canada and when Biden was in office here. Let me give you some of what the Secretary of State, Marco Rubio, said on Air Force One on the way to China, to Sean.
21: It's both our top political challenge geopolitically, and it's also the most important relationship for us to manage. I mean, it's a big, powerful country. It's going to continue to grow. But we're going to have interests of ours that are going to be in conflict with interests of theirs. And to avoid wars and maintain peace and stability in the world, we're going to have to manage those. There are clearly areas where they're so important for the United States that we're going to have to raise those issues, and we'll continue to do so. The president's going to continue to do so. There might be some areas of cooperation, too, and we want to make sure we don't walk away from those.
22: You know, it's interesting. The one thing the president always says
1: He's America first. He understands President Xi is going to be China first. Putin will be Russia first. I think having that understanding is a little bit unique, historically speaking, as if we should be surprised that they put their country above ours.
21: Actually, foreign policy and national security matters work best when you understand that point. Every country should do what's in the best interest of their country. And then where there are areas of alignment, where what's in our best interest and their best interest are aligned, that's where you have cooperation, that's where you have alliances, that's where you have strong bonds of friendship. When there's conflict, that's between what they want and what we want. That's where the work of diplomacy and these personal relationships between the leaders are so critical. And there are times when some of those issues of conflict are irreconcilable. I think Iran is an example of that. That their clerical regime wants to have a nuclear weapon, and the world, led by President Trump, says that's completely impossible, cannot happen. So, unfortunately, there's some areas like that where it comes up. But there are areas where, if we can find areas of commonality, that's very powerful and important. But we will have to manage these bilateral differences because they're very significant. And when it's two big, powerful countries, you know, that falling apart could have tremendous significance on the global economy and on global peace.
0: Secretary of State Marco Rubio, I've got to give you a little bit of this. Sam found this. This is when he landed, getting off of Air Force One.

0: cheering going on in the background. That's all by speaker. And I don't see the band, but I hear it. And it's definitely YMCA. So dumb. It's so dumb that it's actually cool, to be honest with you.
1: Can you imagine if they think that's our national anthem?
0: Okay, can you? That would be remarkable. The fact that they even did that is really, really cool. All right, there you go. The guy was right who called in. 833-JOE-PAGS, joepags.com. Scroll down and click on contact. Another big hour coming your way, including Lily Tang Williams, who's from China. Keep it here.
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9: On the ones.
10: In Dallas, you got an accident shutting down the westbound side of the Bush Turnpike between Dallas North Tollway and Midway Road, stopping traffic all the way back to White Rock Creek. Now let's take a look at that WBAP forecast from the 24/7 on-time experts at the Weather Center.
11: For WBAP, I'm WFAA meteorologist Jesse Hawila. 72 tonight with partly cloudy skies. Friday, mostly cloudy. Could see a stray shower or thunderstorm with a high of 92. And then on Saturday, mostly sunny, still warm with a high of 90.
10: It is 87 degrees in Dallas, 82 in Fort Worth. Well, it has Cowboys announced that they'll be squaring off with the Giants in New York in week one of the 2026 season. Week two, that'll be the home opening game against longtime rival Washington Commanders. And week three, they'll be flying out to Rio, play against the Ravens. Technically, that will be a quote-unquote home game. You can check out the full schedule on our website, WBAP.com. A ship described as a floating armory has been seized by Iran in the Strait of Hormuz. Fox's Lucas Tomlinson's in Dubai.
12: The hijacked ship was last seen heading for Iranian waters. Iran's foreign minister claims the country still controls the Strait of Hormuz. Abbas Araghchi attended the BRICS Economic Summit in New Delhi. On the same day, an Indian flagship was attacked and sunk off the coast of Oman. India condemned the attack, but did not assess which country was behind it. With the U.S. blockade of Iranian ports now more than a month old, Treasury Secretary Scott Bessent says Iran feels the effects on Karg Island, the export hub of 90% of its oil before the war.
10: Treasury Secretary Scott Bessent also says China will influence Iran to reopen the Strait of Hormuz. President Trump met with Chinese President Xi Jinping in Beijing just yesterday. The search for the body of Noel Rodriguez Alvarez may have come to an end as human remains have been found today at an Everman home.
13: What you're seeing today is the result of a years-long investigation where very diligent investigators refused to give up on Noel.
10: Everman Police Chief Al Brooks says that the Tarrant County Medical Examiner's Office is currently identifying the body. The FBI extradited the boy's mother from India on murder charges in the death of six-year-old Noel back in 2022. City Rodriguez Singh remains in state custody and has been deemed mentally unfit to stand trial. In your money news, brought to you by NetWorthRadio.com, stocks end up rising from more records. Fox's Hillary Barsky.
14: The major averages ending higher, with the NASDAQ and S&P 500 notching new record closes after President Trump and his Chinese counterpart Xi began a high-stakes U.S.-China summit. The Magnificent Seven big-cap tech stocks were mixed. However, shares of NVIDIA rose 4% for a new record high and top $5.5 trillion in market value.
10: Fox's Hillary Barsky there. I'm John Cooley. Keep up, connected DFW for the latest on the war in Iran. 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
15: The Pentagon says there's an increasing threat of cyber attacks from China and Iran right now. We'll talk live with an expert about that at 7:17.
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17: How did I lose weight? And I did lean right here. I did. I love this stuff. 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
0: Great radio stations all over, along with Sam and with Polo. It is the Joe Pag Show. Thanks a lot for stopping by. Of course, the president's still over in Beijing. We're still going to talk about it. Not everything was perfect there. In fact, this story that Sam sent me, there were some problems, including a standoff with a Secret Service agent, armed Secret Service agent, because they carry firearms. All very interesting. You have to keep in mind, China always wants you to only get the best possible looking face on what it is you see when you're there. One thing they couldn't hide, as I was watching it last night, was the fact that there's so much smog there in Beijing. It's thick in that city. I mean, when you're there, and I've been there, you actually see this hanging over the city. And it's nasty. Because they don't worry about pollution there. Well, we'll do whatever we want. We're China. But they couldn't hide that. What we saw was these great kids jumping up and down and waving. But there were some issues, and I'll give you that story coming up. Now, Sam, we're having a conversation during the break.
1: Right.
0: There's a chance that song was not being played when he got off of Air Force One. I said, as I was playing it, that I hear the band, I don't see the band. And then we also heard fake cheering as well. That audio easily, I mean, not only in this day and age, in the 1960s, you could have added that audio easily to the background of that video. So do we know for a fact that they played that song when he got off the Air Force One or not?
1: So the research that I'm seeing is that the Chinese people did play YMCA for the president. However, it was during a closed door banquet meeting and they played it at some point during that meeting. And I did see some sources having like the actual song list and YMCA was on there, but I'm not sure that the video that we just played was real audio.
0: Well, your mother watched it when it happened. She said they weren't playing that when he got off the plane.
1: I'm trying to find that exact like from that video from Rapid Response 47 because they always have the true audio. So I'm going to see if I can verify that. But I totally believe Mom.
0: I mean, Rapid Response 47, for those who don't know, is an X page that will take clips all day long and post them like from the administration. It's a is it verified gray as well as gold? I know that it's verified on X, but if it's gray, then it's definitely a government X account. If it's gold, it might be the campaign account from President Trump. But it definitely is. I think Stephen Chung is on there all the time, and he's one of his advisors. So it's definitely, if they put it up, then it's good. Did we get the video of the plane from Rapid Response 47?
1: Okay, so I'm seeing actually the original video, and you can hear some kind of music, but I think it might be like the Chinese, you know, national anthem, and the Chinese people who are waving the flags are just chanting something.
0: Okay, so it wasn't being played. Chalk went up for your mom, but you're saying it was played somewhere, but behind closed doors, so we wouldn't have any audio or video of it?
1: Allegedly, yes.
0: All right, so the guy who called in from St. Paul wasn't wrong because he saw the video that we saw, but it turns out that was probably altered video where they added it. Because I will die on this hill. If they're playing YMCA, Trump is going to do the dance. I don't care if he's in Beijing.
1: Right.
0: I was like, he's not doing the dance. Why isn't he doing the dance?
1: Well, it was a little deceiving because he did do like a fist bump, but right. Yeah, you know.
0: Okay. There you go. That is the update. Now, everything was not hunky-dory. Everything has not gone according to plan. Let me reiterate again. When I went to China, they took us to, I mean, there was a place, we were going to go here, you're going to go here, you're going to go here, you're going to go here. They took us to the Great Wall of China. I think my toes are still numb 15 years later from hiking up that wall. And then they're going to take you to where the Beijing Olympics were. You see like the cubicle, the big cube where they did all the indoor swimming events. They're going to take you to restaurants, Chinese restaurants that are like American Chinese food. Like you would go and pick up here. That's not the way Chinese food is in China. But they take you to that to Americanize it. And then suddenly people come around with jade. Wouldn't you like to buy some jade? Look at this beautiful jade. Then you get to go to Tiananmen Square. And that's it. They don't let you like really see what's going on in the outskirts of China. Because there's a lot of poverty. There's a lot of agriculture, a lot of nothing. But they took you to places that they wanted you to report back about. Now, we did go to some restaurants that were Chinese restaurants, actual food in China. And it's very different than the Chinese food that you would normally get here in the United States. So they want you to go back and tell everybody how great it was, even though there are some non-great areas. You want to put on your best face. I get it. I'm not here to say you shouldn't. But we should not be hearing stories like this out of the New York Post. I found this to be very surprising, to be honest with you. The headline is, chaos erupts behind the scenes of Trump's China trip, including trampled White House aide. What? Written by Emily Gooden over at the New York Post. Among the incidents that took place Thursday today, a White House staffer was trampled by Chinese reporters. A Secret Service agent was kept out of official events. American journalists were prevented from joining the presidential motorcade. The chaos was all captured by a cameraman accompanying Rush Hour director Brett Ratner, as he prepares to shoot a fourth installment of the beloved feature film franchise. The dust-ups of the Chinese caused frustrations to boil over on the American side, with one member of the U.S. delegation overheard calling it an S show. Sam, do we know what the S stands for?
1: No.
0: Yeah, okay. Just wondering. As part of an effort by Chinese officials to keep a tight hold of their American guests and dictate coverage of the global news event, U.S. reporters have been subject to strict controls, including limited access to bathrooms and the confiscation of water bottles. What? What? No other hydration was provided to the American press despite bright sunshine and temperatures topping 80 degrees in the Chinese capital. However, that proved a minor issue compared to three major flashpoints. The first incident came when an aggressive Chinese press pack charged into Trump's morning bilateral meeting with Xi, knocking down and then stepping on a White House advance team member. The aide was bruised and shaken, though not seriously injured, and the incident caused her colleagues to loudly protest the Chinese media's behavior. The next confrontation came in the afternoon at the Temple of Heaven when Chinese officials refused to admit a Secret Service agent accompanying the presidential press pool into the secure area because the agent was carrying a firearm, standard practice for the protective agency. The Chinese version of the Mexican standoff ensued, with the press pool and American delegation refusing to move forward without the agent, and Beijing officials determined to take his sidearm. After a 30-minute delay and many arguments, another Secret Service agent who had already been cleared to proceed was summoned to escort reporters inside, while the first agent stayed behind. Trump and Xi arrived late for the temple visit after their bilateral meeting ran long. After two men posed for photos, and here's a photo, shaking hands and touching hands and smiling at each other, whatever. They continued to their tour while the American press were taken to a holding room and shut in. When it came time for Trump to depart, Chinese officials refused to allow the reporters to rejoin the presidential motorcade, prompting another round of loud arguments. At one point, amid the repeated cries of, "We have to go," a White House official told the Chinese, the Trump administration would never treat them this way if the roles were reversed. Finally, with Trump in the motorcade and waiting for the press, a White House staffer announced, "We are going." That was the one cue for American continued to push their way past the Chinese and run out the door. As the group crossed the temple grounds to catch up to the motorcade, another set of Chinese officials tried to stop them, running with their arms and out toward the group. But the Americans pressed on and reached the line of cars that made up the president's convoy. Adding to the surreal scene was the presence of Ratner's cameraman, an unusual addition to the press pool. The author, who traveled with Trump to China on board Air Force One, told the Post that the cameraman was scouting locations and checking lighting around the Chinese capital before filming of Rush Hour 4 starts later in the year, and not shooting a follow-up to Ratner's documentary, Melania. Security and image control over major concerns of the Chinese surveillance cameras are visibly everywhere, every few feet in Beijing, including on the streetlights and stoplights, to provide near continuous coverage of the city. Come on, dude. That's bad. I mean, I'm glad we know. Because as much as I was propping them up in the first hour saying, hey, they showed the proper respect, that's cool. This isn't okay. It just isn't. You got to treat people better than that. Now, one would assume that you got clearance to bring your firearms with you to China. There's no way they just showed up and said, oh, by the way, everybody's armed. I'm sure the president and his team, his advance team, whomever, said, we're going to have Secret Service and we're going to protect the guy. That's our job. And as far as the advance team person being trampled, what the beep is that all about? And then you take the press and shove them in a room and don't allow them to do their jobs at all and take their water bottles? Come on, man. So a little bit of stark reality that goes along with the praise from hour number one. By the way, Marco Rubio was talking about the future with China, also the inclusion of Iran, what the goal is here.
3: My read has been what I think has been for a while, and that is China has a plan. I mean, they clearly view themselves, they believe they will be the world's most powerful country. They'll surpass the United States, and they have a plan to do it. And they're executing on that plan, and I don't blame them. If I were the Chinese government, I'd have the same plan. We, on the other hand, don't view it that way, and we don't want to see anything. We're not trying to constrain China, but their rise cannot come at our expense. Their rise cannot come at our fall. So there's an area where we're just going to have a difference of opinion. But my view of them and of the government in China is they're very confident. They have a plan, and they're trying to execute on that plan. which is fine. I understand that from a nation state perspective, but when that plan is in conflict with the national interest of the United States, we need to do what's right for the United States. And that'll come up on this trip, but more importantly, that'll be a feature of this relationship for a long time.
0: I mean, it makes perfect sense. China's going to be China first. United States should be America first. Unfortunately, half of the United States doesn't believe in America first, and that's pretty disgusting. But Iran should be Iran first. I mean, every country's going to act that way. So I get what he's laying down. But at the same time, it cannot be at our expense. It can't be China first because America last. That's not going to be okay. But yeah, I mean, listen, we're getting the truth out of what happened today in China. And I'm not surprised by it because, again, when we were there, we were ushered around by people who basically wanted us to see. All of a sudden, so I don't even know if I told you this, but all of a sudden, we're walking down some side street in Beijing, or maybe it was at the outskirts somewhere, and they walked us past, like, there just happened to be a modeling shoot.
1: I mean, what?
0: Like really? Like the best-looking people in China were there, suddenly there's a photo shoot.
1: Right.
0: Like, wow, how crazy. We're walking right by this. Look how beautiful they are. So, I mean, and, you know, we were also staying near a place where there was a church with a cross on it. I'm like, people can go to Christian church in China? Well, I mean, if you're a visitor, you think they can. Then you come back here and say, wow, look how great they are with Christians. So, I mean, you get it when you're going. You're going to get the okey-doke a bit. But you're trampled on a White House aide? You told Secret Service you can't be Secret Service? You told reporters you can't report? Come on. I would hope that we would have had a plan of action in place. We'll come, but these things have to be allowed. So a little bit interesting to get that angle of it. 833-JOE-PAGS, 833-563-7247, joepags.com. Want to hear from you. It's going to be Lily Tang Williams, who is from China. She escaped China, and she's here now. She's been an American for a long time. She's running for U.S. Representative out of New Hampshire. Really good insight on exactly what's going on in China right now. You're going to want to stick around for that. 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We're back after this.

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8: I appreciate you stopping by. It is the Joe Pag Show. It'll be Lily Tang Williams at the bottom of the hour. She's running for U.S. Representative, a great state of New Hampshire. And I hope she wins. If she wins against the, and I can't think of the woman's name right now, but she was one of the seditious six, he said. If she wins, she'll be the only Republican representative from New England. I mean, you're in New Hampshire. Let's use your brain. Wouldn't it be nice to have somebody who's actually representing the 40% Republicans in New England? You have no representative, no representation now. Now, one of the things you've got to realize is Lily is from China. She escaped China when she was young, and she still has a very thick Chinese accent. And that can actually be a good thing because she speaks Mandarin, and she might actually understand what's going on better with a summit like we're seeing now. But here's somebody who's an immigrant, came here legally, is an American citizen now, who wants to go and actually stand up for America first, wants to go and stand up for the incredible opportunity in this land of plenty that we all have. Somebody who's sick and tired of people dragging the country down. A very interesting conversation. Make sure you stick around for that. I think you're going to get a kick out of it because she doesn't play around. She tells you exactly what it is that she wants. By the way, then there's this. Allegedly, well, she is promising not to provide military equipment to Iran. This is from CNN. Could be fake news, but I believe it's probably true. And I'm like, okay. I mean, I don't think you're giving Iran military equipment now. Are you going to stop helping them find where we are? Are you going to stop helping them with GPS location, you know, military location stuff that you're using to help Iran know when where an attack is coming from or where the Americans are? Saying you're not going to provide equipment, huh? Is Russia providing the equipment? U.S.-China summit, Trump says she pledged not to provide military equipment to Iran. Leaders also discussed the global energy crisis, Taiwan, and other key issues in Beijing. Chinese leader Xi Jinping hailed the U.S.-China relationship as the world's most consequential, telling President Trump, we must make it work and never mess it up. Xi also said Taiwan is the most important issue in the China-U.S. relations, and it could create a highly dangerous situation if mishandled. Iran War's shadow, Trump, who will meet Xi again in a few hours, said early Friday, local time, so it's right now they're about 13 hours ahead of where I am. Said his military campaign against Iran is to be continued, suggesting he's still strongly considering resuming attacks amid a fragile ceasefire. Separately, the U.S. president, in an interview on Fox News, said she pledged to not provide military equipment to Tehran. We'll see. We'll see. You can say that. Doesn't mean you're going to stand by that. It's very interesting. Also, Trump and Scott Bessent, the Treasury Secretary who's there. By the way, let me ask you guys. Sammy, you think it's cool to have that many administration people there? It just seems like there are too many people there.
9: Yeah, I'm really never comfortable when so many people go to one place, especially a foreign country.
8: I mean, why is the Secretary of War there? Why is Pete Hegseth there?
9: Right? I don't know.
8: Paula, what do you think?
10: I mean, if he's the guy, he should be the guy. You don't need anybody else there.
8: I mean, he's
10: other than people to protect him, but.
8: Well, I mean, I'm with you on that, but the whole Chinese delegation is there, so I think they want to go tit for tat. It's very strange.
10: Yeah, that's one of those stupid things like in football where, like, if the one team takes five guys to be the captains, then the other team will take like the whole team to the other side just to try to intimidate. It's like, who cares?
8: Yeah, we're on their home court. We're not going to intimidate the Chinese while you're in Beijing.
10: Yeah.
8: That said, you've got President Trump, just trying to think off the top of my head. You've got Treasury Secretary Scott Bessent. You've got the Secretary of War, Pete Hegseth. You've got Stephen Miller is there. Eric Trump is there along with Laura Trump. I'm like, I don't like that all of these people are there. I mean, there are other.
9: And Elon Musk.
8: Yeah, Elon Musk is there. Tim Cook is there.
9: Yeah.
8: Formerly of Apple. I think he stepped down, didn't he?
10: I get having advisors, but it looks like you need advisors for everything. And it's like, if you're the guy, you're the guy.
8: I just think it's dangerous to have so many people there, to be honest with you. Trump and Bessent, by the way, say that China may help to reopen the Strait of Hormuz, which is confusing to me because I was told it was open. We opened it.
10: Help.
8: This is from our friends at Newsmax. President Trump said, President Trump and Treasury Secretary Scott Bessent said today that China could play a major role in reopening the Strait of Hormuz as the White House increasingly presses Beijing to use its economic leverage over Iran amid the ongoing regional war and global energy crunch. I mean, is it open or not? If it is, why do we need help opening it? I don't know. I'm trying to report it. And people call me a panicking. And people say that, why are you telling the president what to do? And I just want to know what's really going on. So Cook is stepping down this year, but he hasn't yet. Sam, that was the announcement?
9: Yes, in September. Yep.
8: All right, there you go. And by the way, just to put a fine bow or a little bow on top of this, they didn't play YMCA as they got off of Air Force One. Allegedly, they played it inside some luncheon that we didn't get to hear, or we might get some video out eventually. Sounds like our media can't do anything in there right now. Appreciate Lynn checking Croc and giving us that answer. 833-JOE-PAGS, joepags.com. Gonna be Lily Tang Williams when we come back. Keep it here.
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12: In Fort Worth and North Richland Hills, road construction has shut down the east westbound sides of 820 between Beach Street and Roof Snow Drive. Your WBAP on-time experts 24-7 Weather Center. Tonight, mostly clear with a low around 70 degrees. Tomorrow, partially sunny skies to kick off the day with a high of 91. Then a partially cloudy night with a low of 71. It is 85 degrees in Dallas, 82 in Fort Worth. Well, the Dallas Cowboys will be having a couple of preseason games, or they'll be squaring off with the Seattle Seahawks, Arizona Cardinals, and will be hosting the New Orleans Saints. The real season kicks off at New York with the Giants. Week 2 will be our home game opener against longtime rival Washington Commanders. 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Central Command Commander Admiral Brad Cooper testified before lawmakers today on the Senate Armed Services Committee. Fox's Jennifer Griffin was there.
13: At his first public hearing since the Iran conflict began 7 weeks ago, CENTCOM Commander Admiral Brad Cooper pushed back on leaked assessments about Iran's remaining missile stockpiles.
14: Command and control, this has been shattered. It's a significant degradation in capability, and it's the lack of any ability to then produce any missiles or drones on the back end.
13: Democrats also want to know about depleted U.S. munition stockpiles. Reports the U.S. has fired 45% of its Patriot missiles since February. Republicans asked about whether Iran is less of a threat.
14: They are significantly less of a threat.
15: Admiral Cooper says the U.S. has destroyed 85% of Iran's weapons manufacturing facilities.
12: This comes after a New York Times report claims Iran still retains most of its missile stockpile. Everman police held a press conference Thursday revealing that investigators have discovered human remains at the former home of a missing North Texas boy. Police Chief Al Brooks says the remains could be that of Noel Rodriguez Alvarez. In your money news, brought to you by NetWorthRadio.com, layoffs have been piling up recently, especially in the tech world, as the world's AI are accompanying most or more notices about the cuts. It's unnerving workers across all sectors. Even as AI isn't replacing people directly, some businesses announce reductions as they redirect money towards the tech or tout new ways to streamline ops. I'm John Cooley. Keep connected, DFW, for the latest in the war in Iran. 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
25: What are the chances you are listening to this while drinking a nice hot cup of coffee? If so, don't let me stop you. For years, we've been reporting on the health benefits of coffee, and that's not going to stop today. A new study, this one out of Harvard School of Public Health, found that coffee and tea could help lower your risk of developing dementia. People who enjoyed 1 to 3 caffeinated cups a day saw the biggest impact. In addition to the caffeine, coffee contains hundreds of bioactive compounds that can influence inflammation, glucose metabolism, vascular function, and oxidative stress. It's also possible coffee drinkers might be doing other things that keep them healthy.

0: District 2 Republican, great state of New Hampshire. You got to go in. If you're in New Hampshire, we've got listeners there. Go to LilyTangWilliams.com. Lily, how are you? Good to see you.
1: I'm doing great. Good to be back here.
0: It's been a while. Let's talk about what we saw yesterday. I have been right there in Beijing. I've been at Tiananmen Square. I've been to that place where Mao's picture is everywhere. It was very, very classy. I thought it was a very nice reception. But tell me and tell my listeners and my viewers, what does President Xi want out of this? What does he want from this meeting?
1: Well, you know, China's economy is not doing well. They also are suffering from oil supply issues because of conflict in Iran. And so I think that President Trump is going there from the position of strength to negotiate good deals for America, American jobs. China joined the WTO a long time ago, but they have never lived up to its promise. And now they're in need of actually more U.S. and support because their unemployment for the youth is very high. And the oil price is very high right now. I heard last time from on the ground in China, it's like, what, $10 a gallon?
0: Oh, wow.
1: So this is really affecting them. And 20% unemployment for the youth. Lots of foreign companies left because China under Xi Jinping went to hardcore, you know, state enterprise and communists and push people out. You know, all these surveillance police state and national intelligence laws. So there are lots of things on the table. I'm hoping that President Trump will negotiate good deals for America. And we do need to engage in China to bring this conflict in Middle East to end.
0: Yeah.
1: And make Iran to open up the strait. But I will also have to, you know, have something in our back burner that China, CCP's words, cannot, you know, be trusted 100%.
0: Right. Well, that's what I was going to say. Well, a couple of things are important. Number one, we have the leverage. You're right. Because we shut off the oil supply from Venezuela, that hurts China. We're shutting off the oil supply from Iran. That hurts China. That brings China to the negotiating table. But what you just said is really important. He might look at President Trump in the eye and say he's going to do one thing, and then he's going to go back and support Iran again, or he might go back and support North Korea. So how much can we believe what President Xi is saying? Is he in trouble in China? If he doesn't fix the economy, might the actual government push him out? That's what they do. They'll just get rid of you if you're no good anymore.
1: Well, he has been actually purged his political enemies inside of China's military commission. You know, he got rid of, what, four generals? And right. So he is facing lots of internal dissatisfaction, especially on economy. And the United States trade wars and on tariffs wars also make Chinese economy hurting because China is basically fundamentally export economy. They do not have the free market, free enterprise system like we do here to, you know, actually get the Chinese people who are super hardworking entrepreneur to start on business, to create jobs. It's all about the state control and CCP control. So now he is actually have to engage with us now to make some good deals on the trade wars. And then we need them to help with the Middle East conflict. And we are still dependent on China, unfortunately, on supply chain, especially the rare earths. And so there are lots of things to talk about. I'm just hoping that, you know, President Trump, you know, even though he talks very nice about President Xi Jinping, and, you know, it's Chinese way, you have to give right. him a face to calm down. But still, fundamentally, we need to hold them accountable, and we have to have plan, you know, two and three if they don't stick to their promises. You know, they need to open up the industry, their market now for American companies, for American products.
0: Well, as you know, I've been there. I went there 15 years ago to get my daughter Gia. And when I was there, I didn't see any American products whatsoever. I didn't see any American cars whatsoever. I only saw Chinese made, Chinese produced. And that market is not open. Yet here, if you go to Walmart, everything's made in China. So can we make a better balance between Chinese and American products to where we can actually share? Because it's been a closed market to us, and we've been an open market for them. It doesn't make sense.
1: I absolutely support, actually, get China to table. Let's say do reciprocal policies. How about zero? I would love to have a real free trade, zero, zero. And also, China yes. got to stop stealing our intellectual properties, you know, espionage and spying. And, you know, recently, California mayor resigned, and she was spying for China.
0: Yes.
1: You know, all this infiltration into our country got to stop. At the same time, they got to open up their country. Let's say they can come here by business, by private schools, by land, by real estate, and you know, what can we buy when we go to

0: China. Nothing. As American citizen, you cannot even buy a condo. You know, I've been speaking the truth about CCP. So they banned from me. You know, I cannot go to China to see my family for 11 years. Yes, but I still watch what's going on in China. And because I'm anti-CCP, so they will, you know, actually attack me and destroy my credibility by running for Congress here because I'm the anti-communist Republican candidate, not like a Democrat or cozy with the CCP.
1: Yeah. LilyTangWilliams.com. Go and support her candidacy. She's running for District 2 Republican, great state of New Hampshire. When did you escape China, and how different is it today than it was when you lived there?
0: Well, that of course, after Deng Xiaoping's political, like economical reform, China got more richer,
1: right,
0: and more foreign investment going there, and more foreign students go there. So I came to this country 1988 when I could have a legal opportunity to attend a graduate school on my own time and dime. So I came here as a foreign student, but I really just wanted to escape China, live under freedom. So that's different. And today's Chinese students who come here, they're from a richer family background, elitist children. Maybe their parents are high-level officials inside the party, and they have a different kind of attitudes. They could be working for China as spies. Who knows? So China is complicated. You have to kind of vent people very carefully. Not all bad and not all good. But how do we actually create a modern China policy, which is reciprocal? You cannot do whatever you do not allow us to do inside of China. How about the Chinese people who are suffering without access to free internet? I hope Elon Musk will say, hey, can I provide the Starlink to Chinese people so they can have access to free speech? Would that be great? And release political prisoners like Jamie Nye. Then let's talk about, you know, bring China up to the, you know, Western world a little bit more in line with our values.
1: What do you think China wants from us? And what I mean by that is they clearly keep spying on us. They clearly are doing espionage. Like you said, they're buying land. They're buying property. They're buying buildings. They're running businesses here. A bunch of students come here to study. And as you said, not all good, not all bad. But what do they want? If I were to be able to ask President Xi, what do you want? And if he told me the truth, what would he say?
0: Well, when it comes to Xi Jinping, he wants China to become a number one dominant global power. It's called a China dream, Chinese dream. It's not a regular Chinese dream. And how does he achieve that? They had a long game plan. It's through soft power invading. That means to come here without fire one shot and take over our education, media, and you know, the business sector, mingle with people, and they got a propaganda machine, a spy, basically say how wonderful China is. There's some people just don't say China as a threat.
1: Right.
0: And China, I have to tell you, is our largest adversary. Now Xi Jinping wants to be partners because his economy is in trouble. And also that he is facing lots of internal turmoils to grab political power away from him. He has failed as a president of China, and especially during COVID years, he is the one who brought down China's economy and drive out foreign investment and drive out all the people who literally want to just to make money inside the China market. And domestic consumption is very, very, you know, slow. They have a kind of deflation right now. And so he's facing lots of challenges. He wanted to make deal with America. That's why all the business people go there. But I have to be warning people, be cautious. We want them to open up their market first and their business to us instead of we open up more to them.
1: Yes.
0: And of course, same time, you know, President Trump is, you know, very good negotiator. Maybe on trade wars, start with trade wars, and we still have tariff on them, but because they have high tariff on us for years and years. So how about we bring that to a level playing field?
1: Yeah, it makes perfect sense. GOP candidate, New Hampshire District 2 is Lily Tang Williams. Go to LilyTangWilliams.com. when we watch what's unfolding in China and what they're trying to get from us all the time, we had an open border for 4 years under Biden. That border was wide open. We know a lot of Chinese nationals showed up here. We also know that many Chinese people were just found being lost next to military installations. They would just, like, go on a road trip, go to a military base, go to a military installation, and say, oh, we were lost. We didn't know where we are. What do you think they were trying to do? I mean, during those 4 years, China purposely sent a bunch of people in, right?
0: Yes, and about at least 80,000 of them, mostly military-age men. Where did they go? How many are deported? And how many of them are hiding in California, New York, is the sanctuary cities?
1: Yes.
0: And they are in New Hampshire, too. We have three huge land deals that sold to Chinese companies. I'm the whistleblower to bring that to the light. Most recently, the China richest man, Zhong San San, bought 23 acres. With large industrial building in Nashua, New Hampshire, and without any kind of media, you know, or public input, it was very quiet. And they paid four times more than they assessed the value of the property. And I'm still working on it to get the grassroots, you know, rise up and to try to look into this and get the federal government involved, because that violated our federal laws. But everything is going very slow right now. I think it's a part of Xi Jinping's tactic, CCP tactic. Some rich people do want to park their money in the U.S., but remember, the national intelligence law passed by Chinese government 2017. It doesn't matter where you are as a Chinese citizen or businessman, you have the obligation to assist, cooperate with the Chinese government to do international intelligence gathering and spying. So everybody has a Chinese passport, need to be vetted very carefully. But we don't do that. We just let them all come in, and there's still lots of United Front Work Department supported NGOs and the students, Chinese organizations, sister cities, friendly societies, and United Chinese Americans. You know, those are buzzwords. We need to look into that. Some have 503-1, like those tax exempt status. It's crazy to me.
1: It doesn't make sense, that's for sure. Lily, how much power does Beijing have over Iran? If she called the Iranian leaders and said, make a deal today, open the strait today, would Iran listen to them?
0: Well, China is a big backer for, you know, Russia, Iran, North Korea, and even Hamas. So I think China is the second largest economy.
1: Right.
0: And so they are the leaders of BRICS group. When you talk about BRICS alliance, you know, China is still a leader. And it's very important to have China engagement and also lay our cards down at the table to say give and take. We need to achieve this. You want that. So they have to come to agreement. But if China continue to go down this path and not to make good deals with the United States, I think the China economy could collapse and his power could be in trouble. So I think that by going there to actually face to face and talk about lots of things, and we have more leverage and, strength.
1: Yes.
0: To actually negotiate. But I think that Iran has to listen to China, because Iran's economy is terrible right now. You know, I mean, they cannot be a international terrorist country organization, you know, after 47 years.
1: Yeah.
0: And China will say, hey, stop it. You know, you're hurting us too. So it's all self-driving, interest-driving, you know, and the policies will drive China to tell them, stop it.
1: It is Lily Tang Williams. Go support her candidacy. She's running for District 2 Republican, great state of New Hampshire. There are no Republicans in the House of Representatives from New England. Can you win? I mean, would you be the first one? Right now, it's all blue.
0: For U.S. House, that 40 to 48% of people voted for Republicans last cycle, they have a zero representative.
1: Crazy.
0: I have calling people from all New England state to say, I can represent you. I embrace our values. And if you can back me and support me, I have raised $900,000 from individual donors cross country.
1: Great.
0: Zero PACs. But my opponent, Maggie Gerlander, is one of the seditious six from deep state, wife of Jake Sullivan. I feel like, you know, I need the whole country, the whole New England state back me in order to win. Of course I can win. I got 47% last cycle, you know, without any big help from
1: very
0: the,
1: close.
0: You know, big organization. Yeah. So we can do this together.
1: It is Lily Tang Williams. You don't have to live in New Hampshire to support her. Go to the website, lilytangwilliams.com, and go support what she's doing. Could be the first Republican representative from New England in a very, very long time, which would be great. Let me finish with this. When you talked about people coming here, does every single person, every student, every businessman, everybody who's a Chinese national, if they come here by law, they have to report back to Beijing?
0: Yes, because they control everything in China. Remember that China's a social credit system, and you also have to get a permission to leave China to go get your passport. You know, they hold people's passport. You have to get permission to leave. So wow. They have their own process. So we have to look at all the and Chinese students come here with a special eyes. And I support to actually limit more and student visas, and also scholars visa. All scholars, Chinese professors, scientists, they work for Chinese government.
1: That's crazy.
0: What are our laboratories to them? They're having like a bio labs in Las Vegas, in California. You know, remember COVID? You know, leaked from the Chinese lab? I mean, we have to be smart about it. I would propose to Congress when I get elected, new kind of China policy, and to make me the best watchman for our country, for our state, because I speak Mandarin. I know what they're up to. I live in China for 24 years. If we can make history in New Hampshire this November to get me elected to Congress, think about that international impact and how much that, you know, I will make that contribution to our country to deal with China, even to become China advisor to Congress.
1: I mean, I think President Xi would be very upset if that ended up happening. Go in and support Lily Tang Williams right now. Got to hit a break here. We're back after this. Stay here.
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1: My pleasure to have you. 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Next hour is going to be Joe Imperatrice. 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Just go to .org. Going to talk about what a difference it is now with this moron, I mean Zoran, sorry, Mamdani, as the mayor, and how bad it is for police and what crime's doing in that city. You're going to want to see that, want to hear that. Keep it here.
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21: In Plano, you got an accident blocking the connector ramp between northbound Dallas North Tollway and westbound President George Bush Turnpike. Now for your WBAP forecast from the on-time experts 24-7 Weather Center.
22: For WBAP, I'm WFAA meteorologist Jesse Hawila. Partly cloudy skies tonight with a low of 72. Mostly cloudy on Friday, 92 degrees. We'll see a stray shower or thunderstorm through the afternoon and evening. Then on Saturday, it's a mostly sunny day with a high of 90.
21: It is 85 degrees in Dallas, 82 in Fort Worth. Well, the Dallas Cowboys announced their 2026 season. In week one, they'll be flying out to New York to face off with the Giants, while week two is going to be our home opening game against longtime rival Washington Commanders. Week three, the Cowboys will be flying out to tropical Rio de Janeiro in Brazil. Well, they'll be technically the home team as they square off against the Ravens. 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The search for the body of Noel Rodriguez Alvarez may have come to an end as human remains have been found today at an Everman home. Everman Police Chief Al Brooks.
23: What you're seeing today is the result of a years-long investigation where very diligent investigators refused to give up on Noel.
21: The chief says the Tarrant County Medical Examiner's Office is currently identifying the body. The FBI extradited the boy's mother from India on murder charges and the death of the six-year-old Noel back in 2022. Cindy Rodriguez Singh remains in state custody and has been deemed mentally unfit to stand trial. In your money news, brought to you by NetWorthRadio.com, President Trump talks trade with Chinese President Xi Jinping during their meeting in Beijing. President Trump said he would ask Xi to open up China's economy to American businesses earlier this week. Now, President Trump tells Fox's Sean Hannity he admires what he sees as Xi's protectionist policies, saying it's similar to Make America Great Again.
24: It would be unbelievable for our companies if they opened it, and I think it would be good for China, too.
25: Any indication they will open?
24: They're going to open some of it, yeah. They open it in stages. I'd like to just see them open it. But, you know, they guard their country, and he cherishes his country.
21: The president adds China plans to buy 200 Boeing jets. The U.S. government also gave clearance to 10 Chinese companies to buy NVIDIA's H200 chips. State Minority Leader Chuck Schumer warns lawmakers, though, this week that Trump might try to make concessions in order to please the Chinese leader. I'm John Cooley. Keep connected, DFW, for the latest on the war in Iran. 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
26: Texas now has 4 of the 10 largest cities in America. 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And the COVID hearings in D.C. mean nothing if no one ends up in jail for the most widespread abuse of your constitutional rights in your entire life. That's at 4:15. It's coming up Thursday, 2 to 5, on The James Show with me, James Parker, on your Texas voice for common sense. 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
1: 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It is the Joe Pags Show. I appreciate you stopping by. Joe Imperatrice at the bottom. He is a former NYPD sergeant. He's a guy who runs BlueLivesMatterNYC.org. Make sure you go and support him there. And to talk about Police Week, which is actually memorializing police that were killed in the line of duty. And he's a guy who's got his focus completely on New York City as Zoran Mamdani acts the fool. He's anti-police, not Joe, Zoran. He's anti-incarceration of bad guys. He's a guy out there who needed $4 billion in a bailout from the state of New York because the budget is so screwed up there. And Imperatrice has a lot to say about him. Don't miss that at the bottom of the hour. Do not miss a second of that. You've got a lot going on. I don't know if you guys saw this yesterday. There is so much confusion over this story. The story is, allegedly, the CIA went and raided the DNI, the Director of National Intelligence, Tulsi Gabbard's office, and took a bunch of boxes. What? No, you can't do that. You can't raid some other government office. Unless you've got some like massive warrants and some criminal things. Allegedly, they were about the JFK files and some other stuff. I'm like, what? And MKUltra, which is an actual program that was used by the Alphabet Agency, CIA specifically, to convince and indoctrinate the American people of something that they wanted us to believe. So what the hell is MKUltra? How does that really spell out? How does it really play out? And did the CIA actually raid the DNI's office? Well, the answer to the second part is no. That was put out by many outlets, put out by a lot of people online. Anna Paulina Luna, representative from Florida that we like a lot, was actually interviewed about this, and she never said that they raided the office, according to her. But what the hell is going on? Can the CIA just anytime it wants go and raid? Can they go to the president's Oval Office and just raid it? I don't think so. Could be wrong about that. Here's a story from our friends over at News Nation. What is Project MKUltra, the CIA mind control program? Written by Marty Hoeb. A congresswoman is demanding answers about a Cold War era CIA program that's been the subject of conjecture and conspiracy theories for decades. Representative Anna Paulina Luna, Republican from Florida, threatened to subpoena that agency if it does not return boxes of files related to Project MKUltra seized from Director of National Intelligence Tulsi Gabbard's office. By the way, the update is that they were given back. and the wrong things were taken, or they never should have taken them, something like that. But the update is they're returned, and they didn't raid the office. They went to the office and took them or asked for them or something. Again, already there's a project, you know, MK Ultra to try to make us confused over what it was. Sam, do me a favor and find out what the latest is on the alleged raid that the CIA pulled on DNI's office, although it didn't really happen and it wasn't really a raid. Quote, the reason why this is troubling, she said, A, there was an executive order that the president directed the full declassification of JFK. But then also to the MK Ultra files, famously, the CIA said that all documents were released and other documents had been destroyed, Luna told News Nation's Katie Pavlich. So these are the allegations, or these are allegedly those documents that apparently never existed. A request for comment for the CIA on Luna's request for a public information regarding Project MK Ultra was not returned. Of course not. You thought the CIA was going to return your call? Hey, let me get back to you. Come on. They're not going to return your call. Sam, call the CIA. See if they got some
4: chorus. Okay. Yeah, sure.
1: Let that happen.
4: All right.
1: Hi, it's me, Sam, from Joe Pag Show. Listen, do you think they will just tell you? Call. What are you talking about?
4: No way. I mean, if they did, that would be a problem.
1: Wouldn't that be something? That'd be kind of cool if they actually responded to us. MK Ultra is a CIA program that ran from 1953 to 1973, is most known for its unique approaches to studying human behavior in a way to extract information from potential spies, most notably using the drug LSD given to subjects without their knowledge at times. The program also experimented with other drugs and hypnosis, all in the search for the truth serum that could be used to extract information from uncooperative sources, according to a Harvard discussion paper. It was spread across 80 universities in the U.S. and Canada and included up to 150 different projects. Projects were wide-ranging, from distorting a person's memory to trying to recreate so-called Manchurian candidates, sleeper agents that could be triggered with a key phrase to supposedly carry out assassination missions. CIA agents participating in the program reportedly cultivated targets covertly and established safe houses for these subjects. Quote, many of the people experimented upon were unaware of what was happening to them and suffered catastrophic, sometimes lifelong consequences, the Harvard paper stated. And another example cited in 1977 in a committee, a Senate committee, heroin addicts were lured into the program to participate in LSD experiments with promises of more heroin afterwards. Hey, there you go. Hey, come on into the program. Give me some heroin. Sam, call the CIA. Ask them if they give people heroin.
4: Okay. I'm working on the first call.
1: Okay, yeah. Let me know if they respond to that. One man, Dr. Okay. Frank Olson, a civilian employee of the Army, is rumored to have died in connection with the program in 1953, according to documents kept by the Gerald Ford Presidential Library. Olson and others were dosed with LSD without their knowledge. I mean, dude, what are we doing? Really? That's what we were doing to Americans? Oh, it's about the spies. It's about getting the spies. What? Then why are you trying it on heroin addicts that are here? They're Americans. Why weren't you trying to get them help for their heroin addiction? Makes me crazy to find out exactly what the government was willing to do in the day, and I'm guessing they're probably still willing to do it. You got to wonder, why are so many people, like, off the radar, suddenly trying to assassinate people? And again, I saw this video. I don't have it in front of me, but there was some conference where a guy was hypnotized to believe, or somehow, I don't know, indoctrinated to believe, that it was time to stand up and assassinate somebody. And he does it in the middle of the conference. Thankfully, the gun he was given wasn't a real gun or didn't work. And then later he was shown the video. He was like, what? I didn't do that. Had no idea. I hate knowing how fragile our minds are. I do. But I'll be honest with you. Lately, it's more prevalent than ever. And it's not necessarily the CIA or anybody else. It's like the political left, and some on the political left would say it's the political right. Now, you listen to or watch my show. If you think that I'm indoctrinated or hypnotized, that's kind of dumb. I mean, I made my decisions weighing both sides. But there are a lot of people, especially, and I have no problem saying this, on the left, that are still cheering the fact that Charlie Kirk was killed, assassinated for having an opinion, assassinated for having discussions with people. They're angry Trump didn't die in these assassination attempts. Think about it. How completely, overwhelmingly indoctrinated must you be to be unhappy they didn't succeed? Because I couldn't stand the policies of Barack Obama. Couldn't stand the policies of those who were running the Biden White House. It wasn't Biden. Couldn't stand some of what Bill Clinton did. Couldn't stand some of what fill-in-the-blank senator or fill-in-the-blank representative has to say. Would never want them killed over it. Ever. Never. And there are people, I mean, there's a woman who just got 14 months in jail because she made threats to MAGA people online. And she felt good about it when she said it. She thought she was right. I mean, really think about that. And that's just indoctrination from, like, university. That's just indoctrination, like, from one side of the aisle. Some would say both. That's not the government using LSD and heroin to make you believe something that's not real. The fact that we ever did that is crazy. So do I think the CIA would do all it can to get rid of that information that showed exactly what they did? Yeah, I think they probably would. But it's not okay. We should have the right to see all of that. Sam, what is the update? They took the stuff and they gave the stuff back?
4: So the update is from The Hill, and it is the Office of the Director of National Intelligence is pushing back on reporting of a CIA raid on the office. Quote, this is false, end quote. Olivia Coleman, a spokesperson for DNI, Tulsi Gabbard, wrote on social media platform X.
1: I saw that last night, and I responded to her saying, okay, so what is the truth? Do they have the papers? Because allegedly they have them or had them. Did they give them back? Did they show up and say, hey, we'd like to have these boxes of stuff? Did they bring back everything they took? Okay, it wasn't a raid per se. So what was it? Are they describing it at all other than that?
4: I am not really seeing any further information on this. Apparently, this is all kind of misinformation from an interview with Anna Paulina Luna and Jesse Waters.
1: Well, Jesse Waters over at Fox News is the one that did the whole Fox right. News Alert thing.
4: Right.
1: And by the way, I like Fox. Can you stop saying Fox News Alert if it's not?
4: Oh, my gosh. I'm
1: Everything's
4: over it.
1: A Fox News Alert. It used to be they would only play that if it were actually breaking news. Now they just play it anytime they want. Can we stop at the Fox News Alert? By the way, update to the update, Jesse Waters took that video down. Oh, yeah, it's gone. It was there because I saw it. And then Anna Paulina Luna says, well, I never said raid. Go back and see exactly what I said. I never said it was a raid. But if they have these papers, if they have this information, the DNI should have it, and that should be released if she chooses to release it, if the president chooses to release it, which all should be released. We were just guinea pigs? Let me grab some person who's addicted to a drug, offer some more drugs, put him on a third drug, and then make him think he's going to assassinate somebody? That's crazy. 833-JOE-PAGS, 833-563-7247, joepags.com. I've got a lot of audio and video from J.D. Vance. In Maine today, I'll start you out with a little bit of it, wet the whistle a little bit, then we'll give you some more when we come back. And remember, Joe Imperatrice at the bottom of the hour. He's a guy who represents Blue Lives Matter in New York City. But J.D. Vance was in Maine. Remember, the president made him sort of the fraud czar and said, you got to go out and find out where the fraud is happening, whether it's hospice, Or it could be Medicaid, could be Medicare. There's a lot of fraud going on, and he's out there just telling the truth. It's not okay that you work your ass off, and then your money that you have to send into the government, you have no choice, is being wasted when it shouldn't be.
2: Because you all work hard, because you all pay your taxes, because you do things the right way, it is time to have leadership in Washington that treats you the right way and protects those hard-earned tax dollars. When the President of the United States said, J.D., we've got a fraud problem and I want you to tackle it, I was so proud and so happy to be able to do it because I realized that fraud isn't just about saving money. It's not just about protecting taxpayers, it's about protecting you. The money is sent to the government and the services that you rely on. So for once, for the first time in a very long time, you've got an administration in Washington, D.C. that is fighting for you, fighting to protect your tax dollars, and fighting to put the fraudsters in prison, which is where they belong.
1: I mean, who would be against that message? I'm not really sure who would say, yeah, that's stupid, you're stupid face, I want the fraud. I mean, who would say that? He goes after the dumb governor of Maine in a little while as well. And then there's some fake news question that's asked about, why are you focused on this fraud? It's just a few million dollars. You should be focusing on California. I'm like, really? A reporter doesn't think a few million dollars in Maine is a big deal? I think it is. 833-JOE-PAGS, 833-563-7247, joepags.com. 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

0: Mike, great to have you. Just gave you a piece of audio from J.D. Vance, the vice president in Maine, talking about getting rid of fraud, and not really clear why anybody would be against this. Everybody, every side should come together. Sometimes things are just true. Would you like for your tax dollars to be spent fraudulently? The answer from 100% of people should be no. If you say yes, you might be a victim of MKUltra. Just going to put it out there. Then there's this.
1: Call me crazy, but I think that when we welcome new immigrants to the United States of America, they should be people who enrich our country and bring some good skills into our country, not a person who's going to steal $15 million from the people in this room.
0: I'm not going to call him crazy. I think that's exactly right. I don't want people to get... First of all, I think we're overtaxed like crazy. Places like in New York City and Los Angeles, they'd like to tax you more. Places like Maine, they'd like to tax you more. Places like Massachusetts, they'd like to tax you more. I think we're overtaxed. In fact, we shouldn't be taxed at all, and we should be building services that are needed through private funding like it was intended from the beginning. The government was never supposed to be in the business of paying for all these services and all this stuff. Just never was. Supposed to be private entities. Government was supposed to be necessarily small and inexpensive. And there's this.
1: So here's the difference, though. The difference one administration, the difference one political leader makes is we are now trying so hard. And I know y'all don't like Janet Mills. I don't especially care for her either. But I would love...
0: That's the governor, by the way.
1: ...of to work with the governor of Maine to stop the fraud that's being perpetrated in this state. This should not be... Think about this. This should not be a red state or a blue state issue. This isn't Republican or Democrat. This is common sense. This is protecting every single person in this room from being defrauded by their own government. But you know what she's done? She has prevented local police from working with us to get criminal illegal aliens out of this state. She has actually fought back against our efforts to identify fraud in the Medicaid and Medicare programs, which, by the way, not only does it steal from you, but it means that those programs are going to go bankrupt because all the money's going to the fraudsters.
0: I mean, it's kind of simple math, isn't it? I would think it is. You don't want fraud to happen. And then, of course, Janet Mills, the governor of Maine, has decided we're not going to work with ICE to get illegal aliens out of Maine who are probably sifting off of the public tax dollar fraudulently. No. Why would she want to help with that? That'd be crazy.
1: So here's the thing that I've learned in fighting fraud for the last few months and focused on this issue is that fraud is the ultimate non-victimless crime. There are multiple victims in fraud. What we think about when somebody steals your tax dollars and goes and spends it on something it's not supposed to be spent on, we think of you all as the victims, the American taxpayer, the Maine taxpayer, the people who wake up, who go to work, who do what they're supposed to do and don't want their money stolen by people who are doing the opposite of what they're supposed to do. You are the first victim of fraud. But you know what else I've realized is that you're not the only victim of fraud. Because when people steal your money and it doesn't go to where it's supposed to go, there are a lot of people who are out there who are suffering in the process. And I'm talking about physicians who are denied their Medicaid reimbursements because a fraudster stole their identity and charged for services that weren't actually being provided. I'm talking about the good doctors who do what they're supposed to and don't like it when corrupt healthcare providers go and claim services that aren't even necessary. So then the victim is the doctor that gets stolen from, it's the taxpayer that gets stolen from, but it's also the innocent patient who should be able to know that when their doctor prescribes something, it's meant for them and it's good for them. I'm talking about the construction worker who can't buy a cell phone because when an illegal alien goes and steals their identity and applies for SNAP benefits, now all of a sudden they're tagged in the banking system, their credit score is ruined. Not because they did a single thing wrong, but because somebody stole their identity. Fraud is exactly what happens when you've got a government that is not fighting for the American people, but is fighting for fraudsters and illegal aliens, and it had to stop, and under the Trump administration, we are fighting it every single day.
0: Yeah, I mean, it's simply said. So many things went awry because that border was wide open. By the way, Mayorkas saying that he regrets it now is so stupid, it makes my face hurt. Look at my face. It's in pain. That interview that where we talked about Mayorkas with Monica Dela Cruz, who is a District 15 Republican, great state of Texas, is on YouTube. That entire thing. We do get into the Dignity Act, which she is supporting, which some are saying is about amnesty. We talk a lot about Mayorkas. Go right now, joepags.com/YouTube. joepags.com/YouTube. That's up there. Dr. Jesse Lopez is up there about ivermectin and hydroxychloroquine. And Lily Tang Williams is up there as well. joepags.com/YouTube. Keep it here. Coming back.
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4: On the ones.
5: In Dallas, you got an accident block at the two left-hand lanes of southbound I-35 just before 30. Stop and go traffic all the way back to Woodall Rogers. Now let's take a look at that WBAP forecast from the on-time experts, 24-7 Weather Center. Mostly clear for the rest of the night, low around 70 degrees. Tomorrow, going to be looking at partially sunny skies with a high around 91 degrees and a low of 71. Going to stay partially cloudy for the rest of that day. We're looking at 83 degrees in Dallas, 80 in Fort Worth. Dallas Cowboys are going to be squaring off with the Giants in New York for game one of the 2026 season. Week two, we'll be having their home game opener against the Washington Commanders, and the Cowboys are going to be flying out to Rio de Janeiro in Brazil for their international game against the Ravens. They will technically be the home team for that one. You can check out for a full schedule, dates, times, and details on our website, WBAP.com. In your money news, brought to you by NetWorthRadio.com, President Trump promised he'd talk trade. With his meeting with China's President Xi Jinping, farmers hoped that he would pledge to buy more soybeans after trying to stop buying that in retaliation for the White House, quote, Liberation Day tariffs that the Supreme Court has since struck down. On Fox's Hannity, the president says President Xi delivered.
6: They're going to be buying a lot of our farm product, which is great. You know, they have an unlimited appetite, as the expression goes. They can buy as much as they, when you have that many people, they need it, and we have the best product.
5: President also said China plans on buying 200 Boeing jets. I'm John Cooley. 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
7: Texas now has four of the 10 largest cities in America. 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And the COVID hearings in D.C. mean nothing if no one ends up in jail for the most widespread abuse of your constitutional rights in your entire life. 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

0: It is Police Week. You know that I'm a big supporter of civil servants. My dad, my grandfather, all in the fire department. In fact, my grandfather was the fire chief in Belmore, New York, not far from where this guy is right now. It's Joseph Imperatrice. We call him Joe, retired NYPD sergeant, founder of Blue Lives Matter New York City. Go to BlueLivesMatterNYC.org. Joe, good to see you. How are you?
1: I'm doing very well. Thank you very much for having me.
0: Talk to me about the climate in New York City. I mean, I grew up in Copaig from Amityville originally. As I said, my grandfather was the fire chief in Belmore. So as the crow flies, about 20 minutes from New York City. We were in Metro New York. It takes a long time to get there, though, if you drive. With this guy being the mayor, the guy who says he wants to empty Rikers Island, this guy doesn't believe in prisons. He seems to be extremely soft on crime, and we're seeing an increase in crime in New York City because of Zohran Mamdani. With this being Police Week, how does that coincide? I mean, it's got to be sort of a collision course, no?
1: You know, for the first 3 months of the winter, we had two big snowstorms, and the mayor and police commissioner touted low crime. Of course it's going to be low crime when you have 3 feet of snow on the ground.
0: Right.
1: Historically, violent crime climbs from April to September, October, and we're seeing that. We're seeing that with the shots fired in certain parts of Queens, the Bronx, Brooklyn North, but they don't talk about that. We have to go back to building morale, not going out there and gaslighting the people. If the people

0: criminals tend to come out and do the things that they do. The problem is the police don't support this guy. And I'm not even talking politically. This guy has come out, basically he's an anti-cop guy in this Mamdani. Here in Texas, where I live now, when Biden was in office, the Border Patrol, they started quitting. They started finding other jobs. They didn't, not going to get the support of Mayorkas, not going to get the support of Biden. Why would I possibly do a job where I might be in trouble if I do my job right? Are you seeing that in New York as well? Are the police officers who love that city, who want to keep it safe, who want me to come back and visit my old stomping grounds and feel safe, are they quitting because they know they don't have the support of City Hall?
1: Joe, the hardest thing is when I have to hear, I love the NYPD, right? When you hear that the job sucks, you hear that in every job, right? Whether you're a police officer, whether you're a teacher.
0: Right.
1: I truly believe when you have the right leadership at the top, people come and give you a better product. They're going to show up and just give you the best of themselves. And unfortunately, in the anti-police climate, the defund the police, we have people in politics that shouldn't be there. They go out and bash the cops every single day. You have the mayor of New York City on social media talking derogatory about New York's finest. So when you go out there and you have to worry that you're going to be on the front page of the paper for trying to do your job, there's a little hesitation. We have to start working, especially in New York City, to getting leadership that supports their police, that supports their workers, that wants to further the betterment of the city of New York. And unfortunately, at this point, we don't have it. But with the right leadership in place, we can get there, and we will get there.
0: Blue Lives Matter, NYC.org. Go to his website. It's Joe Imperatrice. So we've seen videos that have gone viral, a couple of them within the last 6 months or a year, with police officers having water dumped on their head, with police officers being hit in the face with whatever was inside the snowballs. Could have been rocks inside of there, as far as we know. And the mayor came out and said, I saw a snowball fight, no big deal. And he didn't want to prosecute anybody. Joe, I'm missing something here, because I grew up with a respect for civil servants, whether fire, whether police, no matter who it happened to be. There's no way, unless they did something wrong to me, then you could take that up with their higher-ups, that I would show that kind of disdain and disrespect. So, again, with a weak leader who doesn't like police, he's made that clear. His wife hates everybody, to be honest. With a weak leader like that, do police just walk on eggs now? Are they afraid to do their jobs? Are they afraid to show up? And I'm not saying that they're fearful people. They're not cowards. They're brave. But are they afraid because there's no backing to even show up at a crime scene? Because they might be attacked. Then it'll go viral, and nothing will happen.
1: So I'm going to take it one step further. The executives of the police department, especially under Commissioner Tisch, are afraid to go out there and do their job. They're afraid they're going to be transferred for doing the right thing, for making a decision. The entire purpose of climbing the ladder, of getting a rank, of becoming a captain, inspector, and chief, is to go out there and be able to be a leader, to be able to lead the men and women in blue that show up every single day. And unfortunately, under this administration of Mamdani and Tisch, even those executives cannot go do it. So think about that. If the top is scared to make a decision, what do you think the bottom's going to do? We also have to understand it. 2014, Bill de Blasio became mayor of New York City. It started the downfall. The police officers now from 2014 have about 12 years on. They grew up with the hands off, don't touch, stop questioning frisks out the window, don't make arrests, don't write summonses, don't interact with the public. We have people in white shirts that we call lieutenants and above that are going out there that were never really cuffed. They may be the best people in the world, but they weren't the police officers that we needed, the proactive approach. We have to go back to making New York City the pinnacle of the world once again, starting with the police department. When people feel safe, businesses come into our city. When people feel safe, we prosper. People play outside the playgrounds. We don't have to worry about parents and grandparents having their kids go in the street and wonder if they're going to get hit with a stray bullet. Yeah. We can't have that. And when it go back to Mamdani, we should have had a leader out front. I'm sick and tired of politics going on social media and getting that point across. No, I want to see the mayor. I want to see the governor. I want to see city council in front of a podium denouncing it and saying, this is New York City. We're not going to have this. There's going to be zero tolerance. And we're going to lock down the streets and prove that we're not going to have bedlam in our city streets. You're not going to pelt our cops with snowballs. We're not going to go back to the water bucket incident. We are throwing water buckets on our heads of New York's finest. That's what I want to see. I want to go back to the golden years of New York City, not the downfall in the spin that we're in right now.
0: And by the way, it's never been some sort of a lockdown police power trip thing in New York. You guys have always just done the job right. There's an occasional bad egg, but you guys weed them out very quickly. I feel so much better when I see a New York cop. I'll give you an example. In 1998, we went to New York City. We brought my wife, two young children at the time, and we're on the subway. And I forget where we were going. We ended up going to the World Trade Center, everything else. I mean, it was really a beautiful day in New York. But as we're on the subway, a group of young men, young black men, it turned out, got on the train, and they said, okay, we're going to do a show for you, and then you're all going to give us some money. Period. Like, they were robbing us, but they were pretending they were going to do a show. Joe, it didn't take 2 seconds for a guy undercover, just wearing a t-shirt, walked up, whispered in the leader's ear, and when we got to the next stop, they all said, okay, we got to

0: oh, no, and they were gone. That was an undercover cop. I don't know how safe the subway is anymore. We're seeing viral videos every day to where people are getting away with anything, screaming, yelling, kicking, punching. As you said, a machete. I mean, there are people getting away with anything. Has it changed that much in the past 28 years to where people should be fearful of getting on the subway? Can cops do the job they want to do to keep people safe in the subway?
1: Okay, so two parts here. So 20 to 30 years ago, we did not have smartphones. People were not broadcasting all the time. Crime was happening. We can't say that there was never any crime, right? So years ago, especially with you growing up, my parents growing up, my grandparents, we heard about crime. You just didn't see it. And you see the same viral video over and over and over again. Also, news networks, there weren't as many as there are today. So to go out there and try to make it unfair and say that there wasn't any crime or that it's worse now, it's hard to say, right? Yeah. But it definitely is the perception, once again, that people don't feel safe, no matter what numbers you're dropping on them. Now, going back to police officers being unafraid to do their jobs or second-guessing, they absolutely are. We just saw the sergeant, you know, in the New York City Police Department that grabbed the cooler, that made a split-second decision. We can debate either way, should he have done it, should he have not done it, but when you're thrown in a split-second decision, worrying about the people around you, trying to save human life for a person that's on an illegal moped, that's uninsured, that's unregistered, that wasn't in the city street, that jumped on a sidewalk in broad daylight, like, this sergeant's trying to save the people around him, including his team. Should he go to jail for this? No, but this goes and shows that these off-the-wall judges will prosecute you, and not just prosecute you, but end your life by throwing you in jail. This was a model citizen who grew up in the Bronx, could have gotten swallowed up by the streets, right? Became one of New York's finest. Not just New York's finest, but a supervisor, an elite unit. This guy had an impeccable record, and to go out there and embarrass the police department and him and his family, it's like, no, we're giving him 9 years in jail behind bars. We don't do that with criminals. I've seen firsthand people with 3, 4, 5 open gun cases on the street, and you're embarrassing this man that tried to do the best. We can't have that. And once again, it goes into the leadership of our judicial system that we need to use common sense, that it starts, we need to work together. This is one ecosystem, from the governor to the mayor to the judges to the district attorneys to the unions, right? We have to work together. The penal law is not blind. There's a reason why there's Lady Justice and she has blindfolds. It doesn't matter if you're a liberal or Democrat or Republican. You're supposed to enforce the law as is, and there's a penal law. You can't just show up any day of the week and decide that because of the person you have in office or whatever your beliefs are politically, that you're going to hurt somebody. That is not okay.
0: It is Joe Imperatrice. Go to Blue Lives Matter New York City, NYC.org. Blue Lives Matter, NYC.org. The anecdote about the subway, and I know that the subway is in the purview of the governor. The governor should do more to make people safe on the subway. But the anecdote was this. We were safe and didn't know it. That cop was going to defend us, all of us on that. We had a stroller. We're pushing our baby around. And we felt we, at that point, looked at my wife and said, look, we are safe here. Are people safe in the subway now? And again, the perception is maybe I'm not because of the viral videos. I think you make a very important point. But I also feel that it's just not as safe. Are there still cops undercover on these trains or no?
1: The problem is, over the last couple of years, they've cut back on anti-crime, plainclothes units. Now, I'm not saying the subway or transit system does or does not have it, but we had much more, right? And we need to go back to that. We need to have anti-crime. We can't listen to the activists saying, oh, it's too harsh. No, it's not. We're against crime. I'm putting my anti-crime officers out there. They're going to be in plainclothes. They're going to stop this craziness that's happened both on the subway station and on the top side. And once again, so people like yourself feel safe. I'm sick and tired of seeing these numbers. It's as low as it's ever been, and we've been driving down crime. It doesn't matter when every day someone's hearing another thing where you have your child, right? I have people tell me they don't want their 17 and 18 year olds going to the city anymore. When I was young, I used to go, but then they come home and say, Mom, I saw this bum sleeping on the sidewalk, or I saw somebody with a needle outside of their arm, or I saw somebody swinging a metal rope. You know, it's going to come home and the parents would be like, wow, it really is crazy out there. So we have to a better job of letting the public know that not only do the numbers look good, but when you go down to a subway station, it's going to be clean, it's going to be clear, and it's going to be safe.
0: It is Joe Imperatrice, former NYPD sergeant, founder of Blue Lives Matter New York City. How big a challenge is it? You talked about the court system. How big a challenge is it that people like Alvin Bragg, the prosecutor in Manhattan, are just letting people out, no cash bail? Hey, have a nice day. No matter how serious the charge, no matter how violent the act may have been, they get to get out before they even have a court date. And then when they're out, they repeat offend. And then you guys have to arrest them again, knowing that he's probably going to be out again. Is that a huge challenge for the officers there?
1: It is. And no matter what your political beliefs, you cannot play God. Once again, the penal law is the penal law. You do not get to choose, pick and choose what you want to enforce and what you don't want to enforce. When you have someone like Albert Breg come out and say he's not going to prosecute resisting arrest against police officers, what do you think the criminals are going to do? They're going to get slick. They're going to talk really nasty to our officers. They're going to put their hands on our cops. And if people out there see a cop's being abused, they're going to walk around the neighborhoods and saying, what chance do I stand? So we cannot have that. I hate speaking about Democrat and Republican because at the end of the day, in my personal opinion, people should do things for the right reasons instead of just a political party. But unfortunately, in this day and age, it's not happening. And we see the left. We see the Democrats that have kind of gone off the wall. And the Republicans have stepped up being the leaders in law enforcement and common sense. So, you know, I wish there were more people out there that we can look at and say that's going to be the individual that's going to do the right thing by me, that you don't see the D or the R in front of their name. But at this point in time, we're at a disadvantage having someone like Alvin Bragg as our district attorney, our head district attorney in the city of New York.
0: It doesn't make any sense. I mean, here's a guy that will go after political foes and he'll ignore real crime. Like you said, it shouldn't be political. The penal code is what it is. The laws are what they are. The judges, the prosecutors, they should all follow that. But he seems to pick and choose depending on ideology. Let me ask you about Blue Lives Matter NYC. I know with it being Police Week, we're actually recognizing, memorializing those who've died, giving service to that job, which is so hard. You put on the uniform every day. You might not come home. Talk to me about what happens in the city in a week like Police Week. And because of the us versus them thing, does it make it more difficult?
1: New York City, in my personal opinion, should be the pinnacle of the world when it comes to leadership and public service. We have Lady Liberty, Ellis Island, the Freedom Tower. We should have our elected officials standing up and being proud. Unfortunately, I don't see that. But in Washington, D.C., every single year, the 13th, 14th, and 15th of May, they come together, they do the candlelight vigil, and especially with Donald Trump in office, our president, he's going out there and honoring the sacrifice of our men and women in blue. See, we shouldn't just have to honor them one or two or three days out of the year. We have to understand that these are people that leave their house every day, and I say it day in and day out, other than the military, it's a job where you walk out of your house and you may not return home. You may not be able to come home and kiss your family goodbye, right? So we have to honor that. It's people that are brave, people willing to run into danger for people they don't even know. For instance, Blue Lives NYC on the 24th of May, right? We're going to go to a Yankees game, take several families from several decades that have lost a loved one, bring them to a suite, and let them know that their loved one hasn't been forgotten throughout all these years. And what it does is it reinforces that mantra that we have of never forget, that they can come out and smile and say, you know what, my loved one passed away X amount of years ago, but people love and appreciate the sacrifice, that he didn't die in vain. And we need more organizations to continue to do that. One of the top, in my personal opinion, Tunnel to Towers. You can't compete with them. They're just the pinnacle of doing the right thing by people, and they're who I aspire to be. I will never be Tunnel to Towers, but if you have someone like that to look up to, it gives you a pretty good shot to be a better human being.
0: Blue Lives Matter, NYC.org. Go there and go help them out and go see what they do. I love that. Going to your Yankees game is like so, it's more New York than anything, to be honest. And I've been lucky enough to go several times. But to take them there and say, we remember him or her. We appreciate the sacrifice. We're not forgetting about you. That's so important. I think a lot of times we throw people off to the side after they've given such a sacrifice. And especially in the climate in New York City right now, this guy is the mayor. At the end of the day, if we don't show the appreciation, why would you put the uniform on? Why would you go out there and put your life on the line for absolute strangers? So I love that you guys are doing that. Let me finish with this. I know that you've got some background in technology. What are we using in New York City? What is the New York City Police Department using when it comes to technology to identify bad guys that are hiding in plain sight, to identify crime as it's happening in real time? Can you use that kind of technology in the city now?
1: So drones and facial recognition are probably the two top ones that are coming out there. But unfortunately, the technology today is already beat from what happened yesterday. So you have to be learning. You have to go out there and try the best you can. There's only so much you can do, right, with technology. Because at the end of the day, who's going to put handcuffs on themselves, right? You have a drone that drops handcuffs.
0: Right.
1: You're still going to need police officers that go out there every single day. And are willing to put their lives in harm's way. But once again, there's so much technology out there. We can absolutely do better. The Real-Time Crime Center in New York City, the New York Police Department, was one of the first ones ever created. They should still be the pinnacle of the world. We have to start funding even better that unit to stand out. With 8.3 to 8.5 million New York City residents, we need to do better each and every day to make the job safer for our police officers, safer for the community, and be able to optimize getting criminals off the street.
0: I love what you're doing, my friend, a retired NYPD sergeant. It's Joe Imperatrice. Go and right now support Blue Lives Matter NYC.org. I really love having you on. Let's talk some more in the future, okay?
1: Yes, sir. I appreciate you.
0: I appreciate you. We're back after this. Stay right here.
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10: A Better Life with Dr. Sanjay Gupta.
11: If you are the parent of an infant, it can be really hard to find baby foods that are truly healthy for your child. According to a new study out of UNC Chapel Hill, almost three-quarters of baby foods are ultra-processed and may contain additives that are linked to potential health problems later in life. The study's lead author said what shocked her was that the top ingredient in 71% of these baby foods wasn't a fruit or vegetable, it was one or more additives that babies' guts are not fully developed enough to be able to handle. Eating the right food at this stage of life is so important because this is when children begin developing dietary preferences for the rest of their lives. So take the extra time to look at the ingredient labels on the foods you are buying. You're going to want short lists and also ingredients that you recognize. I'm Dr. Sanjay Gupta, helping you live a better life.
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0: I appreciate you stopping by. Really do appreciate you taking the time. We're going to keep on monitoring what's going on in China. With President Trump, with President Trump, they're still trying to make some sort of a deal or some sort of arrangement on trade and on other things. global stuff, you know, like Iran and others with Xi in China. I'm going to keep you updated on that. I don't like hearing about how mistreated our media was. 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But look, don't just treat us nicely outwardly that you want us to see on video or the live shot. 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Go check out my full interview with Lily Tang Williams and a whole lot more. That is Sam. That is Polo. I am Joe. That's it. We'll see you back tomorrow. Free Speech Friday on the way. Keep it here.
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25: On the ones.
26: Hey, let's take a look at that traffic, shall we? Out in Arlington, road construction has reduced westbound I-20 down to one lane right there at 360. Meanwhile, in Hearst, road construction is closing down the connector ramp between northbound East Loop 820 and eastbound 183 and 121. Now for your WBAP forecast from the on-time experts 24-7 Weather Center.
27: For WBAP, I'm WFAA meteorologist Jesse Hawila. Partly cloudy skies tonight with a low of 72. Mostly cloudy on Friday, 92 degrees. We'll see a stray shower or thunderstorm through the afternoon and evening. Then on Saturday, it's a mostly sunny day with a high of 90.
26: And we are holding on to, 81 degrees in Dallas, 80 in Fort Worth. Well, the Dallas Cowboys have announced their 2026 season, and things are starting to heat up as we're looking at a trio of preseason games where the Dallas Cowboys will be flying out to Seattle for the Seahawks, Arizona for the Cardinals, and then they'll be hosting the New Orleans Saints right here in DFW. Then there's week one of the 2026 season. We'll be flying out to the Giants in New York City, in New York State, and there will be week two where we'll host our game opener against longtime rival Washington Commanders. You can check out the full time, dates, and schedule on our website, WBAP.com. Prior to President Donald Trump's meeting with Chinese President Xi Jinping yesterday, the State Department said China and the U.S. agree Iran shouldn't charge tolls to pass through the Strait of Hormuz. The president tells Fox's Hannity they also have the same view on its nuclear program.
28: I don't think China wants Iran to have a nuclear weapon either. I said,
1: Just don't go crazy. You don't need them having a nuclear weapon either.
2: What did he say?
1: Well, he's not going to respond too much. He's a pretty cool guy. He's not going to say, oh, gee, that's a good point.
26: In the search for the body of Noel Rodriguez Alvarez, that has, well, just might have come to an end this week as human remains have been found at an Everman home. Everman Police Chief Al Brooks says,
3: what you're seeing today is the result of a years-long investigation where very diligent investigators refused to give up on Noel.
26: Everman's police chief says that the Tarrant County Medical Examiner's Office is currently identifying the body. In your money news, brought to you by NetWorthRadio.com, President Trump talked trade with Chinese President Xi Jinping while he met in Beijing. President Trump said he'd ask Xi to open up China's economy to America's businesses. He tells Fox's Sean Hannity he admired what he sees in Xi's protectionist policies. It reminds him of the Make America campaign slogan.
1: It would be unbelievable for our companies if they opened it, and I think it would be good for China, too.
2: Any indication they will open?
1: They're going to open some of it, yeah. They open it in stages. I'd like to just see them open it. But, you know, they guard their country, and he cherishes his country.
26: The president adds China plans to buy 200 Boeing jets. That says the U.S. government has also given clearance to 10 Chinese companies to buy NVIDIA's H200 chips. I'm John Cooley. Keep connected, DFW, for the latest on the war in Iran. 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
4: The Pentagon says there's an increasing threat of cyber attacks from China and Iran right now. We'll talk live with an expert about that at 7:17.
5: And we will be live at Main Street Fest in Grapevine Friday morning as they gear up for their 42nd year of that festival, where Mayor William D. Tate will be marking 50 years in office, making him the longest serving mayor in Texas history.
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6: How did I lose weight? And I did. 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I did. I love this stuff. 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
0: Great radio stations across the land, along with Sam and Polo. It is the Joe Pags Show. Glad to have you along for the ride. There's a lot going on. We've got Joe Imperatrice on. He is a guy who's the founder of Blue Lives Matter New York City. We're going to talk to him in hour number three. Hour number two, Lily Tang Williams. She is somebody who escaped China, communist China. She's in New Hampshire now, running for U.S. representative out of New Hampshire. She would be the only Republican out of the New England states should she win. She's run before, and I think she got 47% of the vote. So she's got a chance to do something. We talk extensively about President Trump's trip over to China. And it's a very good conversation because it's hard for us as Americans to understand what China's goal is here. It's hard for us to understand what it is that she wants from Trump. Very interesting watching that the arrival yesterday in Beijing. Very interesting to see the setup and how robotic it kind of was. We'll get into that and then some in just a moment. I want to start with some sad news. Some people who've been listening to us from San Antonio for a very long time know of this man. And you should have known about him because he was a great broadcaster, an even better man. But Barry Bess was a producer of mine when I was at the other station in San Antonio a long time ago. And through budget cuts and everything else, he ended up not having the job as my producer anymore. And then he ended up going to a different station. He was flourishing there. But Barry Bess, just a really, really nice guy. And he found out he had diabetes some time ago. In fact, he ended up losing a leg over it. But you'll remember Barry, if you've been listening to me for a long time, especially in San Antonio, because he was the only other guy that I would allow to write any of my parodies. Period. My parodies are all written by me, sung by me, produced by me. But if Barry had an idea, I would do it because Barry and I sort of, you know, came up with the idea of doing song parodies about news items a long time ago when we were working together. So he was the only one that I would actually, you know, take advice from when it came to that. He was also the guy that would call, and he would call himself Ivan and put on a Russian accent. He called himself the Canuck. He was from Canada. And I just found out today that he passed away yesterday. And I just don't get it. Young guy, smart guy, great guy. In this industry, and I'm not going to drag anybody by name, but in this industry, it's filled with people who are not only egotistical, you got to have an ego to do what I do, but very, very jealous, very envious of others' success and of others having traction. Many people, not all, because there are some really good ones, especially the ones that I work with now who are great. Every single person I work with now is wonderful. But I've run into people in this industry that are almost like carnival folk. They just, some of them just aren't really, really solid people. Barry Bess, salt of the earth. The day that I met him it was the day that I knew we were going to be friends for a long time. And when we had the speed bump, and a lot of you know about this a year and a half ago in what it is that I do, we've bounced back now twice as good as ever. But he was the first person to call me and say, hey, what can I do for you? Wait, what's going on? How could they be that stupid? And what a just a great guy, just a wonderful man. And the fact that he's gone so soon makes me really sick to my stomach. Now, I know that his pain and his suffering and everything he was going through is over. And it's always a good way to look at it. And I want him to rest in peace. But I'm feeling for his children. He's got a wonderful son and daughter. I'm feeling for his wife. I'm feeling for his family. And just very, very sad to hear that news today. I wanted to take a minute to make sure I showed my gratitude for the friendship that he's always afforded me. And we hadn't talked in a long time. And he's one of those guys that you would see his posts over on Facebook or whatever and say, yeah, I got to give him a call. And now, sadly, I can't. And I'm going to miss that ability to call somebody as great as Barry Bess. So may you rest in peace, my friend. All right, so the Chinese get together yesterday. President Trump lands and all this pomp and circumstances going on. And it was very interesting because many of you know, 15 years ago, I went to China and adopted my daughter, Gia. She's wonderful. She's an all-American girl, country music loving, just loves America out there. You know, she is somebody who is a trainer with the sports teams at the high school, a competitive cheerleader, just a great child. When I went there, I went to the same exact places that we're seeing in the video, in the live videos, with President Trump arriving in Beijing, Tiananmen Square, that area. And that place is teeming with people at all times. You know, 1.4 billion people in that country. But they cleared it out, man. They cleared it out, cleaned it up, and it was a showpiece yesterday as you watched the get-together between Chairman or President Xi and President Trump. Interesting. Xi would take it to these people. They'd all make this, if they were military, they would hold the guns this way or make the look go that way, and it was all completely in sync, completely robotic. Then there were children who were waiting to jump up and down and wave and yell and scream and, you know, holding flowers and holding American flags and holding Chinese flags. The pomp and circumstance was pretty appropriate. And it made me think as I was watching it, this is very, very different than I think many would have expected. I think it's certainly different than when Biden met with Xi, because there was a different level of respect or non-respect or disrespect between Xi and Biden as there is between Xi and Trump. And it's a pickle. It's a gray area because people want to say, well, why is he such good friends with a Chinese communist, you know, leader? He's a horrible guy. He's no good. He's our enemy. At the same time, they would laud the fact that Biden talked about having a relationship with Xi and with China for 50 years, and he was on some Tibetan mountain and blah, blah, blah. He would tell the story all the time, and the President Xi said, well, how would you talk about America in one word? What did he say? Promise or something? Something dumb. But Biden and Xi, it was clear who the dominant person was. When it comes to Xi and Trump, they present themselves as equal, although Trump knows he has all the leverage. Xi does, and China, they don't have any leverage. Trump shut off the oil from Venezuela to China. Can't get it anymore. Shut off the oil from Iran to China. Can't get it anymore. China is, the reports are, they're paying $10 a gallon for gas if you can get it. And the whole trade stuff has hurt China exponentially as well. The tariffs have hurt China. It's crazy to think there's one party in this country, half of the country, that thinks tariffs are bad when they, in fact, just level the playing field when it comes to trade with unfair trading partners like China. So President Trump has all the leverage. Now, I talked to Lily Tang Williams next hour, and she's going to get into exactly what she wants. The fact that there are a bunch of Chinese nationals here, many of them spies, she said. In fact, there's a law that was passed in 2017 that says if you go to the United States, you have to report back to us. Doesn't matter who you are, even if you don't report to, you know, to the government. You've also got people that are just mistakenly showing up at military installations and military bases who are from China. And she says how many she thinks came across the border during that time, which is all very, very interesting to me. I think it'll be interesting to you. So we're going to cover a lot of China, or China, however Trump says it. Going to cover a lot of China. We'll get into it in earnest again with Lily Tang Williams, who is running for U.S. Representative out of New Hampshire. If you're listening from New Hampshire, and a lot of you are, make sure that you take a good long look at her. When it comes to what went down yesterday, I thought it was appropriate. I wondered to myself if they would have done the same thing, really put out the red carpet, had it been Biden. And as I'm watching it, I actually said out loud to my wife, I said, at the same time this is going on, where a level of respect is being shown to the United States and to Trump in China, we've got people here who are like, there was a guy yesterday wearing a mocked up fake, like, suicide bomb vest outside of a synagogue. You know what I mean? We've got people wearing stupid scarves from what would be Palestine and, you know, closing down roads and attacking others. Got one idiot out there burning a Quran in front of a mosque. I mean, it's just, I understand freedom of speech. I understand the First Amendment, and I love it, and I use it every day. But we've let it go to a point to where it's beyond freedom of speech. Now it's inciting. Now it's closing down roads. Now it's not peaceable at all. And I don't want our society to be like China. But I felt the stark difference in how uniform it was, how appropriate it was, how respectful it was to President Trump. All that said, China's also spying on us and stealing our intellectual property and not playing by the rules. I get all that. But I just found it to be a stark difference. Yes, I would much rather have our society with our freedoms, but we've gone so far as to allow our freedoms to be used against us by those who are here that would want to give China the United States, who would want to be Islamists and make this an Islamic Sharia law country. We've allowed our civil liberties to be perverted to the point to where they're not just our freedoms that are protected by the Constitution anymore. We're going beyond that. We claim that it's, well, you have the right to protest. I just found it to be a stark difference. When we come back, I'm going to outline some of the things that were said yesterday. We'll give you some audio, some video of President Trump speaking, of what she had to say, of what Marco Rubio had to say about this. And again, next hour, it'll be Lily Tang Williams. It's important to cover this from every angle you possibly can, including we have the leverage, including they were respectful when President Trump showed up, including there are tens of thousands of Chinese spies in this country. We're not even sure where they are right now. including how our own freedoms and liberties are being perverted to the point to where we're afraid to say you can't act the fool at all hours of the day and night, attacking people and yelling and screaming in their faces. So we got a lot to cover today. 833-JOE-PAGS, 833-563-7247, joepags.com. I want your thoughts when you watched it. And again, I'm no big fan of the Chinese Communist Party, not even for a second. I will call them out at every turn. But I think what they did yesterday was appropriate, and it's exactly what it should have been, having the leader of the free world show up in your country. And again, I saw a president, and our president, showing the power and the leverage that he has very appropriately as well. So I want to hear from you. What were your thoughts as you watched it? What do you hope is accomplished here? Or are you just ignoring it? Do you not care? 833-JOE-PAGS, 833-563-7247, joepags.com. Got to remind you about the phenomenon that, well, you know about it. Not even a reminder. You're seeing it every day. 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
17: For years, scientists have been studying the association between depression and dementia. As you might expect, the relationship is complicated. But there's this new study out of the UK which found it's not just broad strokes. There are six symptoms of depression that are especially correlated with dementia risk years later. Number one, losing confidence in yourself. Two, not being able to face up to your problems. Three, not feeling warmth or affection from other people. Four, feeling nervous and anxious all the time. Five, not being satisfied with the way tasks are carried out. And finally, six, difficulty concentrating. What we could be seeing here is the impact of people becoming less social, or that certain changes in the brain lead to both depression and dementia. But dementia takes longer to manifest. If you notice these symptoms, talk to your doctor about it. I'm Dr. Sanjay Gupta, helping you live a better life.
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0: The president, as we speak, is over in Beijing, China, having meetings with Xi Jinping, the leader of China. What's interesting is the entire beginning of it was a love fest. You're great. No, you're great. No, no, no, you're great. No, no, no, you're great. No, you're the great one. No, no, you're great. But you're really great. But I'm really great. Really respect. Respect you, too. We're a very good friend. We're really good friends. We're such good friends. They get behind closed doors, you know they're going at it. You know what I mean? You know what I mean, Sam? I mean, mm-hmm. we're watching
19: it. Oh, yeah.
0: It. They're definitely going at it.
19: Yeah. I mean, but it's good for the cameras.
0: Well, I think it is, too. And I think that's the appropriate way to do it. You come out, you say how great everybody is, and they go behind closed doors and start yelling the F word. I mean, I you know what I mean? That's yeah. like, that yeah. makes sense, because at the end of it, you're going to come out and probably get a deal. So I want to play some of the great, you're great, no, no, no, you're great, you're greater than great, no, no, you're really great, but your family's great. I'm going to play some of that. And then we'll get into what the president said to our friend Sean Hannity, who has an exclusive with him tonight. But Sean and actually the Response 47X page put out some of the snippets leading into the interview tonight.
20: And across the centuries, this mutual esteem grew into a relationship that reflected the tremendous talent and potential of our two people. Chinese workers helped lay the railroad tracks that connected our Atlantic coast to the Pacific. American travelers to China helped spread literacy and modern medicine, and at the request of China's ambassador, it was President Theodore Roosevelt who provided the funds to establish President Xi's alma mater, Tsinghua University.
0: I mean, great, you're great. They built our railroad system, we gave them pharmaceuticals, it got greater, you're great.
20: The relationship between the American and Chinese people goes all the way back to America's founding. The first American consul to China, Samuel Shaw, arrived on the first American trading ship to reach these shores in 1784. The Chinese merchants had a name for the Americans. They called their visions the New People. 2.5 centuries later, that first connection has grown into one of the most consequential relationships in world history.
0: Great. They're great. We're great. You're great. I mean, without us, we're the new people. They're the old people. You're just great.
20: President Xi, I want to thank you very much. First of all, that was an honor like few have ever seen before.
0: Few have ever seen the honor. It was so great. It was very great.
20: And I think I was particularly impressed by those children. They were happy. They were beautiful. The military is obvious. It couldn't be better, but those children were amazing, and they represent so much, and I know they represent so much to you. You and I have known each other now for a long time. In fact, the longest relationship of our two countries that any president and president has had, and it's to me an honor. We've had a fantastic relationship. We've gotten along. When there were difficulties, we worked it out.
0: I mean, difficulties, we got along. It's a great relationship. It's great. This is just, the kids were beautiful and great. Military's pretty good, but look at those kids. They were great. Everybody's great. They were happy. Those kids were told to be happy. Those kids were told, jump up and down. You got to get off the ground this many inches or else you're in trouble and your parents won't get food this month. But again, this is the proper forward-facing, outward-facing look of what this should be. The cameras were obviously allowed to be in there when they all sat down in this big giant room with a big giant table, and then the cameras like started tripping over each other. The whole thing was very interesting to watch live. Everything's great.
20: I would call you, and you would call me, and whenever we had a problem, People don't know, whenever we had a problem, we worked that out very quickly. And we're going to have a fantastic future together. I have such respect for China, the job you've done. You're a great leader. I say it to everybody, you're a great leader.
0: Great leader. He's great. As a matter of fact, just really great. The relationship, it reminds me of what happened when she was at Mar-a-Lago and they were having dessert and the President Trump went off, came back and said, I just dropped 56 Tomahawk missiles on Syria. Pass the sugar. You know what I mean? It's that kind of relationship. They really, really respect each other. You're great. No, you're great. And we're going to go and do this thing that you wouldn't be happy with us doing. It'll be interesting to see what these negotiations bring us.
20: Sometimes people don't like me saying it, but I say it anyway because it's true. I only say the truth. And I just want to say, on behalf of all of the great delegation that we have the greatest businessmen, the biggest, and I guess the best in the world. We have amazing people and they're all with me. Every single one of them, we asked the top 30 in the world, every single one of them said yes. And I didn't want the second or the third in the company. I wanted only the top. And they're here today to pay respects to you, to China. And they look forward to trade and doing business. And it's going to be totally reciprocal on our behalf. So I really look very much forward to our discussion. It's a big discussion. There are those that say this is maybe the biggest summit ever. They can never remember anything like it. It's, I can say in the United States, it's, people aren't talking about anything else. But it's an honor to be with you. It's an honor to be your friend. And the relationship between China and the USA is going to be better than ever before. Thank you very much. Thank you.
0: Everything was great. It's the only thing anybody's talking about. It's the biggest summit we've ever had. And again, that's the right thing to put out front. And then he gets into with Hannity exactly what they were talking about, exactly what China wants and exactly what Trump wants. So pretty good. John, I got about a minute for you. Let's go.
1: Hi. Yeah, I was just calling in. I think the president's doing a wonderful job over there. I think that he's talking to the Chinese people like he should, like they should be talking to. They shouldn't be put down like all our other presidents and everything have been trying to do with them. And I think that he's recognizing what, they have to offer us too. And I think that although, they get their oil out of Hamas, or through Hamas Strait and everything like that, and I know we are too. But if these people don't want to work with us, I'm with the president. Let them get their own gas. Let them get their own stuff. They're never there to help us out, and especially in Benghazi.
0: John, I hear you. I got to hit it, brother. I hear you. I had a minute. I think I gave you a little bit more than that. The Strait of Hormuz, it's not easy to remember. I get it. Just help, not criticism. But yeah, I think that they rolled out the red carpet. They should have. But now we got to take them seriously. Are they going to say what's true? Keep it here. Coming back.
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21: On the ones.
23: In South Fort Worth, road construction has reduced north and southbound 35 down to one lane between Rendon Crowley and Garden Acres. Your WBAP forecast from the on-time experts, 24-7 Weather Center.
24: For WBAP, I'm WFAA meteorologist Jesse Hawila. 72 tonight with partly cloudy skies. Friday, mostly cloudy. Could see a stray shower or thunderstorm with a high of 92. And then on Saturday, mostly sunny, still warm with a high of 90.
23: It's 81 degrees in Dallas, 79 in Fort Worth. The Dallas Cowboys announced week one of the 2026 season will be spent on the road, squaring off with the New York Giants. Meanwhile, week two is going to be our home game opener against longtime rival Washington Commanders. Week three, the boys will be flying all the way down to Brazil for their international game in Rio against the Ravens. 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Prior to President Trump's meeting with Chinese President Xi Jinping, the State Department said China and the U.S. agree Iran shouldn't charge tolls to pass through the Strait of Hormuz. President tells Fox's Hannity they also have the same view on its nuclear program.
4: I don't think China wants Iran to have a nuclear weapon either. I said, this don't go crazy. You don't need them having a nuclear weapon either.
5: What did he say?
4: Well, he's not going to respond too much. He's a pretty cool guy. He's not going to say, oh, gee, that's a good point.
23: President Trump also said President Xi promised China wouldn't sell military equipment to Iran, but U.S. intelligence shows several Chinese companies were planning a weapons sale. Treasury Secretary Scott Bessent claims China's promise to influence Iran to reopen the Strait of Hormuz. Senate Minority Leader Chuck Schumer warns lawmakers this week that the president might try to make concessions in order to appease the Chinese counterpart. I'm John Cooley. Keep connected, DFW, for the latest on the war in Iran. 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
6: I want to begin by acknowledging the weight of this moment for our community, for those who have followed this case since its beginning, and most importantly, for the memory of little Noel Rodriguez Alvarez.
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17: If you're someone who isn't super active, just thinking about the amount of exercise you're supposed to get every week can feel daunting. 75 minutes of vigorous exercise, 150 minutes of moderate intensity exercise. It's a lot. But I have some good news for you in the form of a recent study out of Norway. Researchers found that for most sedentary people, getting just 5 more minutes of meaningful movement a day had a statistically significant impact on their expected lifespan. So did reducing the amount of time they sat every day by just 30 minutes. That's not to say that this bare minimum is what you should aspire to, but I think it's a good reminder that doing something is always better than doing nothing. The point is, just get started. Work just a little bit more movement into your daily routine, and don't even think of it as exercise. I'm Dr. Sanjay Gupta, helping you live a better life.
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My pleasure to have you. Thanks. I appreciate you stopping by. There's a lot going on. There's a lot to get to. Lots to talk about, for sure. It's the Joe Pag Show for your Thursday. Oh, yeah, Free Speech Friday tomorrow. Make sure you stick around for that, too. Your thoughts on President Trump showing up in China, getting the red carpet treatment as he should have, and what do you expect to get from the talks? And if the Chinese president says, we're going to do this, this, this, and this, will he? Just keep in mind, we produce a movie here, China steals it, puts it out, makes all the profits. We produce a piece of equipment here, China buys one, reverse engineers it, makes its own knockoff, keeps all the money. I mean, intellectual property is a really, really big deal, and China doesn't seem to think it has to follow the rules. Can the president stop that from happening? I mean, when I went to China, you could have bought every item of every kind, every product, anything that you'd ever want that looked pretty close to it. That wasn't really it, and they were keeping all the profits. Except the iPhones. They couldn't really do the iPhone very well because it still had to be Android-based, but they kind of made it look like an iPhone, but it wasn't. But, I mean, it doesn't matter. They don't think anybody's intellectual property is off-limits. I find it to be a problem. I also find it to be a problem that China is literally harvesting some of the fossil fuels that we have available to us off the coast of this country between us and Cuba. They're just getting it. And bad.

0: of stuff. They wanted us to see the preview.
1: What does he want from the U.S.?
2: A lot of things. We talked about a lot of things. Too many things to discuss, but a lot of things. We had a very good meeting, but we want things from them. One thing he agreed to today, he's going to order 200 jets. That's a big thing, Boeings.
1: Boeing.
2: 200 big ones. That's a lot of jobs. It's a lot. Boeing wanted 150, he got 200. He said, I think it was a commitment. I mean, you know, sort of like a statement, but I think it was a commitment.
0: I mean, it's pretty good. 200 planes from Boeing. Boeing wanted 150. Somehow they got 200, which I think is great. If that's cool. I mean, because then he said, well, it's a statement. I think it's a commitment. Okay, I'm going to take him at his word that it's a commitment. That's good. That's good progress in a day than this.
2: President Xi would like to see a deal made. He would like to see a deal made.
0: This is about Iran. He wants to see a deal made with that conflict.
2: And he did offer. He said, if I can be of any help at all, I would like to be of help.
1: Because, he did say that.
2: Yeah, he did say that. And look, anybody that buys that much oil has obviously got some kind of a relationship with him. But he said, I would love to be of help. If I can be of any help whatsoever, he'd like to see the Hormuz Strait open. He said, if I can be of any help whatsoever, I would like to help.
0: Okay, we're going to go back to the help conversation we had the other day. She doesn't need to offer help. He just has to tell Iran to stop it and to open the strait. He has control of that. Because if the strait is open, then she can get his oil that he wants from Iran, and then things could go back to some semblance of normalcy for him. So, again, the whole help thing. You notice Trump didn't say, can you help? She allegedly offered, maybe I can help. The whole word help used in that context is kind of dumb. Not that the president's dumb. But she is part of the problem with Iran right now. They've been empowering Iran for a long time, been flooding money into Iran for a long time, money that Iran then turns around and uses for terrorism against people like us. And there's this.
1: The issue, and you've been asked about it, and you've spoken about it, and that is China's support of Iran. How big a discussion was that today?
2: We discussed it. I mean, when you say support, they're not fighting a war with us or anything.
1: No.
2: He said he's not going to give military equipment. That's a big statement. He said that today. That's a big statement. He said that strongly. But at the same time, he said, you know, they buy a lot of their oil there, and they'd like to keep doing that. He'd like to see Hormuz Strait opened. I said, well, we didn't stop it. They did it, and then we stopped them. You know, sort of interesting. He joked. He said, you know, it's sort of if they stopped it, then you stopped them. But they'd like to see it opened. But they actually closed it. He didn't like the fact that they're charging tolls. I don't know if they are or not. I don't know who would pay them. I mean, where do they put the money? The country's decimated. You know, they're charging tolls. Where's the money going?
0: There you go. President Trump sitting down with Sean Hannity. The whole thing will be on Fox tonight. It's interesting to me to watch it unfold because I'm not the negotiator President Trump is. Don't pretend to be. In fact, my negotiating skills in my career could have been a whole lot better, to be honest. Having said that, I really do get where he's coming from. He just wants to make the deal. Because afterwards he can say, look at the deal I made. Wasn't that a great deal? And then we reap the benefits from the deal that he makes. I really do think that that's the sensibility. I think that's the thought process. So if you can make a deal with China and Xi, and then the globe has a lower temperature when it comes to the infighting and the conflicts going on, it's a good thing. And if you have to say, hey, I honor this, and we're honored with that, and the respectful of the other, and then you get behind closed doors and you make a deal. It's not unlike Reagan and Gorbachev. Gorbachev was our enemy. He was the leader of the Soviet Union. He was our enemy. But he and Reagan would show up, and they'd smile for the cameras, and they'd shake hands, and they'd go behind closed doors in Reykjavik, Iceland, and I would guess yell at each other for a while, come out and say there's no deal, then come back, there might be a deal, then meet again, and, oh, he's great, and isn't he great, and I respect him, he respects me. But the whole end of it was supposed to be a free Germany, which you have. Get rid of the wall, which they did, to dismantle the Soviet Union and take the communist thumb off the neck of everybody in the region. I mean, if you look at the map now, it wasn't that long ago that map was all called the USSR. There weren't individual country names like Chechnya and Kazakhstan and just around. Just look at all those countries. We're all part of it. The Soviet bloc. In fact, many say that this is what Putin is trying to put back together. But he doesn't dare try that with somebody as strong as Trump because Trump is in it to make a deal. And the byproduct of the deal is a safer,

0: less catastrophic planet Earth. So I think he's going to get a lot done here. Now, he's going to say he got a lot done, and she is going to say we got even more done. And then Trump's going to say, no, no, no, we really got more than they got. And then she's going to say, we really got more than Trump got. At the end of it, if it benefits the United States, if it benefits the globe in that we're safer now because there's less tension, it's all good. Now, I have not watched a lot of the mainstream media, a lot of the legacy media. I'm sure they're acting like Trump is somehow kissing his ring or something. I'm sure this Harry Sisson punk who's on social media with his pointy chin, he's out there talking about what a catastrophic meeting it was with Trump. And he doesn't know any of the details of the meeting, but he just thinks it was catastrophic. This is what they do. Outlets like Midas Touch, who are completely ridiculous, will say things like that as well. But at the end of it, normal people on planet Earth want peace between these gigantic entities that have all sorts of weaponry that can basically end the planet if they wanted to. We all want something good to come out of this. I think the president is showing that something good will come out of this. And I think that the first foray in this whole thing was how China showed him massive respect. I thought that was good. 833-JOE-PAGS, 833-563-7247, joepags.com. I want to hear what you think about this. What do you expect to come out of this? What do you want the president to come back home with? What do you think she is willing to give up? Can we believe the Chinese leader at all? 833-563-7247. Mike, Minneapolis, what's going on? Actually, St. Paul.
1: Well, Mr. Pags, first of all, condolences to the loss of your friend.
0: Thank you, brother.
1: Yeah. And as far as that, this goes with China. Nothing's going to come of it. It doesn't matter if they make a deal or not. You know, they're just like Iran. They'll never stick to it. I think we already made a deal once to buy Boeings, and then like a month later they canceled.
0: Okay.
1: But what to me is really funny about this is they actually played the theme to the YMCA. They didn't use lyrics, but they had their band play it for Trump.
0: I didn't see that. Wait. They played YMCA. Did not see that. That's awesome.
1: Yeah, they had like a kind of like a, I guess it would be equivalent to like a high school marching band or something like that. No lyrics, just instrumental. But you know, it just goes to show that Xi knows he needs something from Trump.
0: Yeah,
1: and Trump is not going to give in to him through intimidation. And if you go back to when Obama went over there, they didn't even give him steps to come down. He had to go down the baby steps in the back of Air Force One.
0: I didn't even remember that. That's something. Yeah, I mean, the level of respect is clear, and it could be because they're friendly. It could be because Trump doesn't mind pressing the button and saying we're going to take war into this region or that region. I'm with you as far as not believing them, but I got to tell you, I think they're more believable than Iran would ever be on their best day. And China is so tied to us economically that if he goes back on his word, that country's going to suffer. And Xi is not on very sturdy ground, some would say. Gordon Cheng told us that last time we had him on. But I think you're right. I think we've got to take what they say with a grain of salt. They're going to have to verify and prove that what they say is true. That's true.
1: Yeah, it would also be, Xi offers up help with Iran just because he gets his oil from there in Saudi Arabia, yeah. And it would be too long of a distance for us to ship it to them. So they just want to get their fingerprints wherever they can around the world. They've been doing it for over decades now.
0: Well,
1: you're right about President Xi. You know, he every day he wakes up, he's like, "Oh God, I woke up today."
0: No, he's
1: worry about that.
0: He's looking over his shoulder a lot. Mike, I got to hit it here. I appreciate the comments out of St. Paul, Minnesota. Open line 833-JOE-PAGS, 833-563-7247, joepags.com. What do you want to come out of this, Sam? Can we say, did they actually play YMCA for him?
2: I don't know. I did not see that.
0: I mean, I watched it live. I wonder if I missed that. I did see the marching band. I saw the band off to the side. I don't know that they were marching. But see if they played YMCA. I mean, heck, we'll play it here. I think that'd be hilarious if they did that because Trump would have done this, I would imagine. He would have done his dance, no? I mean, that would have been something. Let me know if you find something on that. We'll have some comments from Marco Rubio, the Secretary of State, about what's to be accomplished in China and our relationship with China when we come back. Also, your thoughts. What do you want the president to come back from China with? What guarantees? What sort of a deal? What positive thing would you like to see happen here? And what do you think about those on the left who are acting like he's not doing great? I mean, I've only seen some of them on social media. Again, I don't watch the legacy media. But what do you think about that? Why naysay? Why not say, yeah, I hope he gets something done. And when he comes back with whatever the accomplishments are, if that's not enough for you, then complain. Why would you complain as he's starting the talks out? Very, very dumb. 533-833, I should say. 533-6, 833-JOE-PAGS, 833-563-7247, joepags.com. 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You'll send me an email. Got an email from a guy in England who loves the show. And he said, all you have to do is Google, you'll see that ivermectin is an antiviral. I'm like, no. Go watch my interview with Jesse Lopez. Go right now, joepags.com/YouTube. He cites the specific studies that prove that. By the way, YouTube is squelching that a bit. Go there now, joepags.com/YouTube. Watch that entire interview with Dr. Jesse Lopez about COVID, about Fauci, about ivermectin, hydroxychloroquine. It's a great education. And we're back after this.
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11: You know, it's interesting. 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Just in recent years, however, we as a society have really begun to think about preventing certain ailments much, much earlier. Case in point, new study out of Northwestern University School of Medicine found the mid-30s are a major turning point for men's heart health. For women, about a decade later. But for the men, this is the time when you really need to be thinking about your heart health seriously. At a bare minimum, start seeing a primary care doctor once a year just to get your blood pressure and cholesterol checked. 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These are things everyone can do to decrease their risk of heart disease. I'm Dr. Sanjay Gupta, helping you live a better life.
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1: 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Want to hear from you. What are your thoughts? Now, the president said everybody's talking about the trip to China. That's not true. Not everybody. I think some people don't care. But I think those who do care want to see exactly what's going on. It was masterful to go into Venezuela, get rid of Maduro and his wife, and shut off the ability for China and Iran and Cuba to have access to this part of the world. Although Cuba is in this part of the world, but I think you get what I'm laying down. Russia was involved as well. That was like, get out of here, you're done. Your influence is done in Venezuela. And then with Iran, your influence is done with Iran, or at least you getting enriched by Iran is done unless you make us a deal. So I think that the president does the proper steps in having the leverage that he needs to go into a conversation with Xi. And again, I get it. Trusting what they're going to do, if they're going to do what they said they were going to do, that's not easy. But they now are in a position which is much weaker than it was before. Much weaker than before Venezuela got taken out. Much weaker than before Iran had its nuclear capability taken out and any exports from Iran were stopped. I mean, there's word that Iran is dumping oil into the sea because they can't ship it out. There's word that Iran's economy is facing 70-80% inflation because of the pressure being put on by us. They're going to fly straight and narrow and stop the BS if we continue the pressure. And getting China, at least openly or outwardly, looking like they're on our side, is a good thing. If President Xi is saying, I'm going to go and I'm going to help you out, that's a good thing. And again, the relationship seems to be so much better in that he is weaker than he was when Trudeau was in office in Canada and when Biden was in office here. Let me give you some of what the Secretary of State, Marco Rubio, said on Air Force One on the way to China to Sean.
2: It's both our top political challenge geopolitically, and it's also the most important relationship for us to manage. I mean, it's a big, powerful country. It's going to continue to grow. But we're going to have interests of ours that are going to be in conflict with interests of theirs. And to avoid wars and maintain peace and stability in the world, we're going to have to manage those. There are clearly areas where they're so important for the United States that we're going to have to raise those issues, and we'll continue to do so. The president's going to continue to do so. There might be some areas of cooperation, too, and we want to make sure we don't walk away from those.
3: You know, it's interesting. The one thing the president always says, he's America first. He understands President Xi is going to be China first. Putin will be Russia first. I think having that understanding is a little bit unique, historically speaking, as if we should be surprised that they put their country above ours.
2: Actually, foreign policy and national security matters work best when you understand that point. Every country should do what's in the best interest of their country. And then where there are areas of alignment, where what's in our best interest and their best interest are aligned, that's where you have cooperation. That's where you have alliances. That's where you have strong bonds of friendship. When there's conflict, that's between what they want and what we want. That's where the work of diplomacy and these personal relationships between the leaders are so critical. And there are times when some of those issues of conflict are irreconcilable. I think Iran is an example of that. The clerical regime wants to have a nuclear weapon, and the world, led by President Trump, says that's completely impossible, cannot happen. So, unfortunately, there's some areas like that where it comes up. But there are areas where, if we can find areas of commonality, that's very powerful and important. But we will have to manage these bilateral differences because they're very significant. And when it's two big, powerful countries, you know, that falling apart could have tremendous significance on the global economy and on global peace.
1: Secretary of State Marco Rubio, I've got to give you a little bit of this. Sam found this. This is when he landed, getting off of Air Force One.

0: fake cheering going on in the background. That's all by speaker. And I don't see the band, but I hear it. And it's definitely YMCA. So dumb. It's so dumb that it's actually cool, to be honest with you.
1: Can you imagine if they think that's our national anthem?
0: Can you? That would be remarkable. The fact that they even did that is really, really cool. All right, there you go. The guy was right who called in. 833-JOE-PAGS, joepags.com. Scroll down, click on contact. Another big hour coming your way, including Lily Tang Williams, who's from China. Keep it here.
2: Joe Pags.
3: Warmer weather is finally here, and that means cookouts,
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15: On the ones.
16: In Dallas, you got an accident blocking the two left-hand lanes of southbound I-35 just before 30 with stop-and-go traffic all the way back to Woodall Rogers. Taking a look at your WBAP forecast from the on-time experts, 24-7 Weather Center. Partially sunny skies are expected later today with a high of 91, a low of 71. Tomorrow, kicking off that weekend with mostly cloudy skies, gradually becoming more sunny throughout the day with a high of 90 and a low of 73. Right now, we are holding on to 81 degrees in Dallas, 76 in Fort Worth. A ship described as foamy floating armory has been seized by Iran in the Strait of Hormuz. Fox's Lucas Tomlinson has more in Dubai.
17: The hijacked ship was last seen heading for Iranian waters. Iran's foreign minister claims the country still controls the Strait of Hormuz. Abbas Araghchi attended the BRICS Economic Summit in New Delhi. On the same day, an Indian flagship was attacked and sunk off the coast of Oman. India condemned the attack, but did not assess which country was behind it. With the U.S. blockade of Iranian ports now more than a month old, Treasury Secretary Scott Bessent says Iran feels the effects on Karg Island, the export hub of 90% of its oil before the war.
16: On the other side of the news, the Dallas Cowboys released their 2026 season lineup. The preseason kicks off away at Seattle with the Seahawks, then week two in Arizona with the Cardinals with the final preseason game as we host the New Orleans Saints. Then the real show kicks off in week one, squaring off with the Giants in their home field. Week two is our home game opener against the Washington Commanders. Then week three, the Cowboys fly to Rio in Brazil to face off against the Ravens. Check out the full schedule on our website, WBAP.com. The search for the body of Noel Rodriguez Alvarez may come to an end as human remains have been found yesterday at an Everman home.
10: What you're seeing today is the result of a years-long investigation where very diligent investigators refused to give up on Noel.
16: Everman Police Chief Al Brooks says the Tarrant County Medical Examiner's Office is currently identifying the body. In your money news brought to you by NetWorthRadio.com, there's another hotter-than-expected inflation reading in April.
18: The producer price index rose 1.4% for the month, up 1% for core PPI, excluding food and energy. For the year ending in April, the PPI rose 6%, up 5.2% for core PPI. And also, readings for March PPI were revised higher. Ginny Coselda, Fox News.
16: And I'm John Cooley. 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
13: Now, it's Red Eye Radio. Gary McNamara and Eric Harley talk about everything from politics to social issues and news of the day. Whether you're up late or you're just starting your day, welcome to the show from the Relief Factor Studios. This is Red Eye Radio.
14: All across America, we are Red Eye Radio. He is Eric Harley and I'm Gary McNamara.
15: Hello.
14: Hey, well, this came out last night. I was looking at the New York Post and you and I were just chatting about it briefly here in our pre-show meeting. It's the entire thing of in New York City, taxing second homes worth over, you know, $5 million or over,
15: right?
14: Second homes, and the amount of people that might leave because of it, mm-hmm. or excuse me, the amount of money that may leave because of it. Now, you got Democrats in the state legislature up in arms. Has Hochul has released what she is going to do because the trigger point for the new tax on luxury second homes in New York City could be lowered from $5 million now to $1 million of the property's assessed value, potentially squeezing even more homeowners. They finally spilled the details yesterday, revealing the convoluted two-phase plan that could ultimately lead to drastic changes to the city's property tax system. The so-called the tax would apply to second homes in condos and co-ops with assessed values exceeding $1 million, and 1, 2, and 3 and 1 to 3 family homes assessed at over $5 million.
15: Mm-hmm.
14: So now they're going after condos and co-ops exceeding $1 million.
15: Yeah,
14: the proposal first reported by the New York Times now also blindsided Democratic state lawmakers with whom Hochul has been engaged with never-ending budget negotiations, and his approval is necessary for the tax plan. The budget process is broken. It needs to be fixed. An exasperated state Senator Leroy Comrie, a Democrat from Queens, said, griping that lawmakers learned the proposal from the media instead of the governor. We should know these things. It shows a level of disrespect. Hochul's proposal is the latest concession to Democratic Socialist mayor and his lefty followers engaged in a tax hike crusade going after the rich. So, yeah, that's, I mean, look, we're not surprised by any of it. It's like the whole thing with Seattle's, you know, 9.9%, you know, million dollar tax
15: right
14: on millionaires. It always comes down, you know, you and I were, we just mentioned it briefly yesterday, but there was a story out there. Remember how the left always used to talk about Sweden?
15: Mm-hmm. Yeah.
14: They don't talk, and it's like, why don't they talk
15: about it? We should be more like Sweden.
14: Yeah, and it's like, what happened to that? Because remember? Well, Sweden does it right. Sweden does it right. Sweden does it right. And what we always said was way back when the left was talking about it, which they're not anymore.
15: No.
14: It's because the middle class was paying a ton more taxes than the middle class pays here in the United States. You can't get it all done by taxing the rich. You have to go after the middle class, which is why they always go after corporate taxes. That's a way to tax the poor and the middle class.
15: Yeah.
14: That's how you do it.
15: Yep.
14: You know, it was funny because I saw Stasa reporting on the, you know, on the soda tax in Philadelphia, like 7 years after it went into effect.
15: Yeah. Yeah.
14: And he said, you know, people are still furious about it, but only about half the money goes for what it was originally intended to do.
15: Of course.
14: It the rest is just thrown into the general fund.
15: Right. Robbing the coffers.
14: But they make the point that it hits the poor the hardest.
15: Yeah.
14: That, you know, when it comes to soft drinks and things like that, it's a tax on the poor.
15: Right.
14: It affects the poor much more.
15: Right.
14: But that's why they love to, that the Democrat, I think that's, to me, you've got to look at the genius of Democrats because, and you may say, Gary, stop it. The genius. Look, they've been able to for a half a century. And I say a half a century that, you know, because that's when I started, you know, really, you know, 17, 18 years old, started paying attention to what's going on in the world.
15: Yeah.
14: And they've been selling corporate taxes to punish the companies for the longest time.
15: Yeah.
14: And and they keep doing it. And they got, and as I've said before, and I know I've repeated this a billion times, but I have to keep repeating it because it is mind-boggling that the Democrat politicians look at it and go, the people that vote for us are complete and total idiots.
15: Well, think about what they've done with their campaigns. After he promised to raise electricity prices, under my plan of cap and trade, electricity rates would necessarily skyrocket, and ran on a campaign called Hope and Change, they voted for him.
14: Yeah.
15: Look, the West Virginia Coal Miners Association endorsed him in the same year that he said, forget about what I say, in that same conversation with the San Francisco Chronicle, forget what I say about coal, whether it's good or bad. I'll force them to retrofit their operations and they'll pass that on to the consumer. And that will bankrupt them.
14: Yeah.
15: And it did.
14: Yeah. And they voted. And
15: so, they endorsed him.
14: And it's just, yeah, it is just, and corporate taxes, and we know they pass it on to the consumer. And they're doing the same thing again with gasoline. A windfall's profit tax. It went, fine. But if there's any example, if there's any pure example of how raising the cost of doing business is immediately impacting the consumer, it's gasoline prices.
15: Oh, yeah.
14: If they go up, that's why they go up and down and up and down.
15: Yeah.
14: I was thinking the other day when I went to fill up with gas that the pump is never what the LED sign says now. Gas prices are changing so quickly they can't even keep up. And I thought to myself, remember how they used to have somebody go up in a ladder and, you know, do that? That, you know, my gosh, those people would be working overtime all the time because the gas prices are changing so much based on, you know, what the fluctuation is.
15: I think it's a daily, I don't know what the law is, but I think it's a daily change. And people always ask, well, why is it that it doesn't come down as fast as it goes up? It's because that daily change, if it's limited to daily, and I believe it is, if it's limited to a daily change, that means they may be losing money on gasoline for a minute, and then they're going to have to recoup that long term. The retailer.
14: Right.
15: Level. Yeah.
14: But not once in the last 2 weeks has what the sign says matched what's on the pump. Now, the pump is always cheaper. It's always been cheaper, so I don't have any complaints.
15: Yeah, because if it's the other way around, you have a valid complaint. Yeah.
14: Right. So every time I, now it might be different for other people.
15: Yeah.
14: But, and I only fill up, you know, probably once a week each. I got two vehicles, so once a week with each one.
15: Right.
14: But that's just my experience, but I thought that was, interesting. But, on corporate taxes, they pass it on to the consumer. It hits the poor the most. It affects the poor and hurts the poor the most. And Democrats love it because they put basically a hidden tax, a stealth tax on the poor. And then they tell the poor, we're punishing these corporations. And the poor go, yeah, do it, do it, do it. It's like, you can't figure this out.
15: Right.
14: What is so hard to figure out? Why do you keep? And then they keep, they'll keep doubling down. You're wrong. You're wrong. I remember when the Democrats were saying, no, no, no, if we put a windfall profit tax on, that they won't pass on the cost.
15: Right.
14: And you and I said, well, wait a minute. Your argument is they're greedy.
15: Yeah.
14: I mean, none of it makes, on a basic level, anybody in kindergarten would understand it.
15: No, because it's like they're going out of their way to be stupid.
14: Yeah. And it's just.
15: Yeah. They're saying they're greedy. And if we put a tax on them and increase their costs, they'll no longer be greedy.
14: Right. Well, they're greedy, so we need to tax them.
15: Yeah.
14: Yeah, but if they're greedy and you're going to tax them, then they're going to continue to be greedy. They're not going to not be greedy because you've increased the cost of doing business, because history shows that if they're greedy, whenever there's an increase in the cost of business, they raise the price of their product.
15: Right.
14: And it's just, I mean, that's the stuff that you just sit back and we go back to Obama in Houston, back when he was campaigning back in 2008. And it was that exact same thing. Our gas price is too high. Yay!
15: By the way, Houston's built on oil, for those that don't know, if you're not familiar.
14: That was the most amazing thing.
15: Yeah.
14: Our gas price is too high. Yay! Do you want me to lower them? Because I'll lower them. Yay! Because if I become president, I'll put a windfall profit tax on these oil companies. Yay! So he asked them, do you want the gas prices lower? And they all scream yes. He says, I'll lower them by raising them. Yay!
15: Yay!
14: I mean, what the hell do you do?
15: You know what I just thought of? Houston's old football team was the Oilers.
14: Yeah.
15: I was going to say you can't get away with this that these days, but Edmonton still is the Oilers, right? In Canada.
14: Yeah, but I think they just fired their coach and everything. So it's,
15: yeah, maybe they're going to change
14: the oil
15: thing
14: isn't working out. It's all because of oil. It's all because of their name.
15: The sand oil.
14: Hey,
15: dirty oil.
14: If nobody else has to be logical
15: like
14: or connect, if nobody has to be logical and connect any dots, we can do the same thing.
15: That's right.
14: we can
15: they're
14: be.
15: They're going to be the Edmonton windmills. The Edmonton solar panels. Oh my gosh.
14: They never play at night.
15: Yeah.
14: Only day outdoor games.
15: Right.
14: Oh man.
15: Oh my gosh.
14: Just to know everybody on the left, we can be as stupid as you are.
15: Yeah. Exactly.
14: Yeah.
15: Speaking of teams, UNT right up the road. Mean Green, go Mean Green. Well, Mean Green these days to me is pretty much the Green New Deal. There's your Mean Green. The entire promotion of everything they do is backwards, and they still win elections.
14: Yeah.
15: This is our frustration with the Republican Party. For the love of crap, how do you not put a single message together that is just plain and simple? All you have to do is point. That's all you got to do. And keep doing it. I mean, it's insane. Trump, when he gets back, is going to have to go meet with the other communist leader in New York City. Sit down and see what they're doing. You know, they've kind of been friendly. It's like him and President Xi. Is there a thing with communists? He's just trying to get in on the inside, maybe. I don't know. But if you look at the way Mamdani is pulling this off with Hochul, by the way, and then their state legislators, there needs to be more. We can't be doing. Yeah, well, you did it. There can be no excuses from any Democrats in office in New York State. Period. You're not going to rein in your governor, and you know it. And some of those legislators are actual friends with Mamdani. He knows them. That's why he knew he could do this. This is why he knew, and we said it then. We said it I think we said it before he won. It was evident he was going to win. But he's got a lot of friends there at the state level, lawmakers. Hochul, you're not in control.
14: Well, you know, when we look at it, because it's very, you and I for years, how many liberals used to communicate with us and tell us, but Sweden, we go, yeah, but Sweden pays a lot more, the middle class. It doesn't matter. Remember how they're always happy.
15: Yeah.
14: Happy.
15: Right. Yeah.
14: Remember that, the happy index, which right. by the way is the dumbest index.
15: Yeah. Right. Yeah,
14: because exactly. what does it mean to be happy?
15: Right.
14: I don't expect. Anybody who expects that the state is going to make them happy, I don't know what to say to you.
15: Right.
14: All I expect from the state is to protect my rights. I want freedom.
15: Right.
14: Because if there's freedom, if we live in a free society, if we live in a democratic, constitutional republic, capitalist, you know, free market country, then opportunity will be there for me.
15: Well,
14: I've never expected a handout. I don't want a handout.
15: No.
14: I want freedom and I want opportunity. I'll take care of my own happiness. But the entire thing about being happy, apparently they weren't in Sweden because everything has changed over the last decade.
15: Mm-hmm.
14: Today, remember, well, they provide all the health care and everything is great and wonderful.
15: Oh, yeah.
14: Today, nearly half of primary health care clinics are privately owned, many now by private equity firms in Sweden.
15: Wow.
14: Sweden.
15: I didn't even know they had private equity firms in Sweden.
14: One in three public high schools is now privately run, up from 20% in 2011. That's more than in the United States.
15: Yeah.
14: Yep. School operators are now listed on the stock exchange in Sweden.
15: Wow.
14: Sweden's market-oriented reforms have transformed it into an investment hub. Sweden's economy is expected to grow around 2% a year through 2030, much greater than its industrialized European neighbors like France and Germany. Even more impressive is what Sweden is doing with its newfound wealth, shrinking the size of the state. Sweden has lowered its overall tax burden, reduced its health care and welfare expenditures, and created incentives for private sector actors and charities to take on what were once government mandates.
15: Wow.
14: So now, if anybody in the left calls, we're going to say, we can use it now.
15: why can't we be more like Sweden?
14: Yeah. Get Schumer in there. Somebody ask him, Schumer, why can't we be more like Sweden? AOC, why can't we be more like Sweden?
15: Right. But again, you're talking about a party whose rules change all the time, every day. You talk about changes at the gas pump. The rule book for the liberals changes by the minute. It changes by, and they don't have to make sense, and they still win elections.
14: We are Red Eye Radio.
15: Brought to you by Hotshot Secret.
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14: We're on Red Eye Radio. He is Eric Carlin. I'm Gary McNamara. Coming up on the bottom of the hour, the most bizarre audio yesterday. The perfect example of why it is impossible to communicate with somebody on the left. And this was the hearing yesterday before the House, and you had the Fairfax County attorney that was on.
15: Yeah.
14: And wait till you hear. And what they hit him on was in his website, which is his campaign website. It's been up for 6 years, where he said, you know, we take immigration, our office will take immigration consequences into account when making prosecuting decisions. If two people commit the same crime, but one's punishment includes deportation, that's a perversion of justice and not a reflection of the values of Fairfax County. That's what he had on his website. Mm-hmm. He took it off. Wait till you hear how he attempts to justify it. And it's just Jim Jordan is doing the questioning. It's the most bizarre thing, and we'll have it coming up following the bottom of the hour. Also, we'll get to Trump's trip to China. It was interesting because when I was coming in, I did a bunch of reading before I came in and was driving here, and I'm like, I don't know. I don't know what's going to come out of it.
0: Yeah.
14: You know, it's all words right now. We'll see what the action is.
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5: News. I'm Chris DeMeo. President Trump and Chinese President Xi Jinping talking trade, the Strait of Hormuz, and Taiwan in their meeting Thursday.
24: He wanted to tell President Trump that the number one priority for U.S. and Chinese relations is that China can basically do whatever they want with Taiwan, and they do not want any interference from the United States government if they choose to make a military move.
5: Fox's Peter Ducey. At least four people are dead after a small plane crash in southern New Mexico.
25: The FAA revealing the plane operated by TransAero Medevac was traveling from Roswell to Sierra Blanca Regional Airport.
5: Fox's Kristen Goodwin, the FAA, the National Transportation Safety Board, are investigating the cause of the crash. NHL playoffs, Montreal beats Buffalo 6-3. The Canadiens lead that series 3-2. Game 6, Saturday in Montreal. 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
9: The risk of stroke goes up for all of us as we age, but for women, the risk really amplifies after menopause. In fact, 1 in 5 women in the United States between the ages of 55 and 75 will have a stroke. But according to a new study carried out by researchers in California, adhering to the Mediterranean diet can significantly lower that risk. One expert said, "We continue to see study after study showing that a predominantly plant-based diet improves all sorts of different outcomes. Now, with this diet in particular, you've seen it lower the risk of certain types of cancer, diabetes, depression, dementia, even gum disease. Now, as a reminder, the Mediterranean diet prioritizes eating vegetables, fruits, beans, olive oil, nuts and fish, and limiting meat and dairy. I'm Dr. Sanjay Gupta, helping you live a better life.
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0: 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Eric Harley and Gary McNamara on Red Eye Radio.
1: And he is Eric Harley, and I'm Gary McNamara. 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
1: Well, it was bizarre in Congress yesterday. You had Fairfax Commonwealth Attorney Steve Descano, who, well, I don't have to.

0: So the, I want to make sure these are quotes here. Mm. Our office will take immigration consequences into account when making prosecuting decisions. If two people commit the same crime, but only one's punishment includes deportation, that's a perversion of justice and not a reflection of the values of Fairfax County. End of quote. That's what his website read. Mm. It was on his website for 6 years when, after he was notified that he was going to be brought before Congress, he deleted that from his website. So the next question would be, why did you delete that?
1: Right.
0: If that's what you believe, defend it. Here we go. All right.
1: Okay.
0: Get ready for this.
1: All right.
0: Sit back, grab your popcorn. Don't yell too loud.
1: Right.
0: By the way, I get that from even my friends. We'll sit there and go, hey, listen to your podcast, and I'm screaming. They go at me, and they go, no, the idiots that you play.
1: Yeah, and if you're listening to our podcast, by the way, grab your popcorn, your cigar, and your booze.
0: Yeah, yes. Well, yeah. It is daytime.
1: Yeah, yeah, exactly.
0: Well, really, it's 5 o'clock somewhere. Because that, again, that's the soft bigotry of the real first shift, which is the third shift.
1: Yeah.
0: You know, we go back, it's like 15 years ago,
1: mm-hmm.
0: when I got home early in the morning.
1: Mm-hmm.
0: And it's snowing out.
1: Yeah.
0: And I grab a lawn chair.
1: Mm-hmm.
0: And it was beautiful snow coming down.
1: Yeah, because you've never seen snow.
0: Just about. Oh. Well, not much down here. And it was, but it was no wind. It was that real light. It was a
1: You're
0: lot.
1: A survivor of blizzard of 77,
0: exactly.
1: For those that don't know, by the way.
0: Yes. And so, I mean, but it's coming down. And the History Channel called it the wrath of God. And
1: yeah,
0: it was.
1: Yeah, yeah.
0: But here, it's beautiful, big snowflakes coming down about an inch. It was perfect out. Mm-hmm. And the lighting and everything else, it was still dark out.
1: Mm-hmm.
0: And I think it was probably about 5:30 in the morning.
1: Yeah.
0: So I grab a lawn chair, a glass of wine, and there I am sitting in my driveway. And my neighbor comes out to take out his garbage. And there I am, and he says, what are you doing? Sitting here drinking a glass of wine. And he just thought for a moment. He goes, well, this is your evening, isn't it? And I went, yeah. And he goes, okay,
1: yeah.
0: It's justified.
1: Yeah, what's with all the questions? What are you, a cop?
0: What are you, a cop?
1: Drinking straight from the bottle.
0: Or the box, as the case may be. Did I say I had a glass?
1: Yeah.
0: No, it was straight from the bottle.
1: It was a large glass. It was a mason jar filled with wine.
0: As Eric said, he doesn't drink at all. I'm Ed McMahon. I'm kidding.
1: Hello.
0: But here's this exchange back and forth. We'll just play it and enjoy. Here we go.
1: Okay.
2: This guy murdered somebody, and I'm asking you, why did you change your website?
3: Well, do you not want me to talk to you about the actual case?
2: I want you to answer the first question I said.
3: Which was about the case.
2: Why did you change your website?
3: Well, sir, because the website is not my policy. My policy,
2: this is your campaign website where you said, our office will take immigration consequences into account when making charging and plea decisions. Immigration consequences were certainly part of the game here, part of the issue here with Mr. Morales-Ortiz.
3: No, they weren't.
2: You decided
3: they absolutely
2: not to
3: were not. You are assuming something that is in fact untrue, because you are misrepresenting my policies. My policies do not say that we do not prosecute people.
2: Well, if you're proud of your policies, why'd you change your website?
3: Because that's not my policy. As I told you, sir, that is a campaign statement that I made before I was Commonwealth Attorney.
2: It had been up for 6 years. A week after we send you a letter saying we want you to come testify, shazam, you change it.
3: Because
2: now
3: I could
2: asking,
3: not.
2: Is that coincidental?
3: Because I could not believe that people were so obtuse that they could not realize what the difference between a campaign statement and an actual office policy is.
2: So when you make campaign statements, those aren't true? You're not being honest with your voters?
3: That's not what I'm saying at all, sir.
2: Sure sounded like it.
3: What I'm saying.
2: Sure sounded like it.
3: It's absolutely not. What I'm saying is that when you.
2: You still haven't told me why you took
3: it.
2: You still haven't told me why you took it down.
3: Because I was hoping to come here to talk about my office policies, not be distracted by a campaign statement that was made
2: distracted.
3: A year before I was actually Commonwealth Attorney,
2: and had any
3: cases that were mine.
2: This is almost laughable. This is your policy. You said it right here. You told the voters, if you elect me, I will take into account immigration consequences when making charging and plea
3: decisions. This is my policy, not
2: right
3: what
2: here.
3: You have in your hand.
2: Oh, okay, so what you said to the voters is not real, doesn't count.
3: No, sir, what I'm saying is that as an office...
0: That's exactly why you can't argue with a liberal.
1: Yeah, right.
0: For 6 years, he had it up. And again, our office will take immigration consequences into account when making prosecuting decisions. Quote, if two people, that's a quote, Then this is another quote. If two people commit the same crime but only

0: He wants punishment includes deportation. That's a perversion of justice and not a reflection of the values of Fairfax County. And his argument is that's a campaign statement that I've kept up during my entire run as the prosecuting attorney of Fairfax County. When you called me in, I took it off because I couldn't believe, as he said, quote, that anybody would be so obtuse to not understand the difference between a campaign promise and the reality of what I'm doing now.
1: Reminds me of the judge in the Rachel Maddow thing. Remember that? The judge saying,
0: yeah.
1: Well, nobody thinks anything that happens on her show is true.
0: If people don't remember it, it was a defamation lawsuit against Rachel Maddow.
1: Yeah.
0: And it was an Obama judge.
1: Yeah.
0: It was an Obama-appointed judge that said, basically, nobody in their right mind would ever believe that anything that Rachel Maddow says is the truth.
1: Right.
0: It's just opinion. No, not the truth. Yeah, it's not based in fact.
1: Right.
0: Yeah. Nobody would ever be under the impression that it's fact at all. God, that was hilarious.
1: Oh, but my gosh.
0: The same thing here. It's like, no.
1: No, that's a campaign promise. Those aren't real.
0: Those are campaign promises.
1: Nobody means a campaign promise. Come on.
0: Because the question, the answer should be, I used to think that, but I don't anymore, right?
1: Exactly.
0: Didn't even say that.
1: Right.
0: The point was he's trying to make is, and he used the word obtuse to Jordan.
1: Right.
0: Nobody would be so obtuse to think that a campaign promise that I have kept on my website for 6 years is any indication of what I would actually do from what I promised I would do. And I kept on my campaign website for the last 6 years, and I took it off because I couldn't believe that anybody would be so obtuse to not understand the difference between what I promised to do and what I'm actually doing.
1: Yeah. That's how I describe Jim Jordan. Obtuse.
0: Oh, God. And that's why you want the example of why you can't argue with the liberal. That's it. It just goes, it goes in circles.
1: That's it. No, that is, it's there, and they're constantly chasing their tail. This is what they do. The whole Fauci exchange between Rand Paul and Fauci, we talked about this with everything this week about it. Look, it's they know they're just going to be squirrely. All they do is play bop-a-mole. That's it. They run around in circles. They're not going to answer the question. Now, Jim Jordan's a great guy to be asking questions. We had an issue, and I think we mentioned this yesterday, when Rand Paul was questioning Fauci. We said, well, forget about it. Forget about what you call it, whether it's gain of function or gardening. We don't care what you call it. Was there any effort to enhance this virus to make it more dangerous to humans using taxpayer money? Yes or no? Now, that's the issue we had with Rand Paul, that he essentially didn't get to that point of ever doing that. I think he's smart enough to, but he didn't do it. Not in that setting. The problem that you're always going to have is that, you know, well, he's got a Nazi tattoo, but that was a long time ago when he got it.
0: Well, no, he was angry.
1: Yeah.
0: He was, and that's where we came to the realization that if you're angry, if you're an angry Nazi, the Democrats will accept you.
1: Right.
0: Which then we had to assume if you're a happy Nazi, even though we don't know many instances of happy Nazis.
1: By the way, I think it might be an interesting band name and also the world's worst band name, the Happy Nazis.
0: Opening for the Sex Pistols on their 2026 tour. I saw the Sex Pistols are
1: going to do a tour.
0: Yeah, but Johnny,
1: he's not there?
0: Johnny Rotten's not there.
1: Oh.
0: And he's the other guy. What was it? Sid Vicious?
1: Yeah.
0: He's dead, but I mean, it's like, well, if Johnny Rotten's not singing.
1: Well, Johnny Rotten also changed his name to Johnny far past his expiration date.
0: Oh, no, he's Johnny Conservative.
1: Mm-hmm. That's the problem. You can't be a... Well, but didn't we find out the punk bands were conservatives?
0: Yeah.
1: The Ramones.
0: One of the Ramones was, yeah.
1: Yeah.
0: Travis Ramone.
1: Right. Supported Bush.
0: Well, but again, it's the whole point. Rage against the machine is rage with the machine.
1: Yes.
0: The revolutionaries of today want to be a part of the machine that controls society.
1: Right.
0: To me, and this is one thing, and I've talked about it before, to me, rock and roll was always about the individual.
1: Yeah.
0: rock and roll to me, well, Free Bird.
1: Mm-hmm. Yeah.
0: It wasn't Consensus Bird.
1: Right. Well,
0: won't you Consensus Bird?
1: Paul Rogers' band named the band after it. Free.
0: Free. Exactly. I will tell you this, though. Listening to Biscano trying to argue with Jim Jordan there, I didn't think there would be anything worse than Representative Huffman yesterday when we played that audio cut when he was talking to the Secretary of Interior.
1: Yeah.
0: And Banks was trying to make the point that if solar panels don't work, you could run a city on batteries.
1: Mm-hmm.
0: And then in his ignorant arrogance, it's the only thing only label I can have for that, is where he requested to enter into the record the amazing new technology that apparently the Secretary is unaware of, and it's a battery.
1: Yeah.
0: I mean, I never thought anything could be as stupid as that this week. We just found it.
1: Yeah, obtuse. Uh-huh.
0: We are Red Eye Radio.
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0: We are Red Eye Radio. He is Eric Harley, and I'm Gary McNamara. So, yeah, that was just mind-boggling yesterday. But I think it's important to play all the audio. You know, notice I was reading somebody who said really the mainstream media didn't cover that hearing at all. It's because you can't defend it. It's like, why didn't the Democrats show up for the whistleblower going after Fauci?
1: Yeah.
0: Because they can't argue with him.
1: Right.
0: If the Democrats believe they can demonize, even if they don't have a point, a lot of times they'll show up if they can just, you know, attempt to destroy you.
1: Yeah.
0: But in those cases when the mainstream media doesn't cover something, there's a reason they don't cover it. And if Democrats don't show up, it's because they don't believe that they can demonize the witness.
1: Yeah, exactly. Right.

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13: Let's talk. I'm Chris DeMeo, Fox News. President Trump completing his first round of talks Thursday with China's President Xi Jinping, telling Fox's Hannity,
14: there's no talking about how nice the weather is. Oh, let's look at the stars. Let's look at the sun. You know, now he's all business. And that's, I like that. I mean, that's a good thing.
13: On trade, the president said that President Xi told him that he'll open up China up in stages. And on Iran, he said he believes China can have some influence. The president is meeting again with Xi. Both are having a working lunch.
15: First, President Trump has to figure out what exactly Xi is willing to do when he says that he wants to help end the Iran war. We also have to figure out which CEOs, American CEOs that are part of the traveling party, besides Boeing, are going to leave here with new commitments from the Chinese for business here. Xi says that he's going to open up the country a little bit more. So what exactly does that mean? We hope to find out.
13: That's Fox's Peter Ducey. The two leaders also discussed the Strait of Hormuz.
14: He joked. He said, you know, it's sort of, if they stopped it, then you stop them. But they'd like to see it opened. But they actually closed it.
13: Iran was also discussed. Tehran appears to have seized a vessel off the coast of the United Arab Emirates.
16: The hijacked ship was last seen heading for Iranian waters. Iran's foreign minister claims the country still controls the Strait of Hormuz. Abba Saraji attended the BRICS Economic Summit in New Delhi on the same day an Indian flagship was attacked and sunk off the coast of Oman. India condemned the attack, but did not assess which country was behind it. With the U.S. blockade of Iranian ports now more than a month old, Treasury Secretary Scott Bessent says Iran feels the effects on Karg Island, the export hub of 90% of its oil before the war.
13: Fox's Lucas Tomlinson. 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
19: Homeless tax. I'm Mark Mayfield from the WBAP 24/7 News Center. Dallas County homeless advocates are calling for a slight tax bump to fund services. John Cooley reports.
20: Sarah Kahn, CEO of Housing Forward, tells WFAA they want a public vote on a property tax hike that she says will cost a few dollars a month.
21: For the average property owner, that would be a $5 a month investment in preventing people from sleeping outside and from really avoiding hundreds of millions of costs to public systems as we manage this crisis in jails and hospitals.
20: Over the last few years, Housing Forward has been making strides to close homeless encampments in downtown Dallas. Now they want to expand that work with Phase 2, where they hope to help other communities around Dallas County. John Cooley, WBAP News.
19: Gas prices have fallen in the Lone Star State. Here's Mike Traina.
22: The average statewide gas price in Texas is $4.01 per gallon for regular unleaded fuel. The AAA Texas Weekend Gas Watch survey says that's an 8-cent drop from last week and $1.23 more than last year. Drivers in El Paso are paying the most at $4.36 per gallon, while those in the Sherman-Denison area are paying the least at $3.84. Fort Worth's cost per gallon matches the statewide average, while in Dallas it's $3.98. Mike Traina, WBAP News.
19: Weather partly cloudy today, a high around 90 at 76 in Dallas and 78 in Fort Worth. I'm Mark Mayfield. 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
2: Now, it's Red Eye Radio. Gary McNamara and Eric Harley talk about everything from politics to social issues and news of the day. 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
10: All across America, we are Red Eye Radio. He is Eric Harley and I'm Gary McNamara. Good morning. You know, I love on both sides the influencers out there, and when you get to social media, the cheerleaders.
11: Yeah.
10: You know,
11: yeah.
10: Listen to this. This is from this Instagram Republican Army. Ready for this?
11: Okay.
10: Holy! With exclamation marks.
11: Yeah.
10: Chinese President Xi has agreed to the following wins for Trump on Iran. Give the U.S. anything Trump needs. Buy more soybeans. Buy more USA oil. Buy more LNG. Buy 200 Boeing jets. Trump never stops fighting for us. Maybe a tad optimistic.
11: Well, yeah. I mean, look.
10: No, because let me play this first.
11: Okay, then, all right, go ahead.
10: And then there's this with Sean Hannity.
11: Yeah, okay.
10: All right, last okay. night. Here we go. All right. Because there's that, and then there's that. Here we go.
11: All right.
12: I would assume I'm in Beijing if I wanted to buy property near one of their military installations. Mm-hmm. I don't think President Xi.
13: No, they wouldn't let you. I don't. Look, it's not that I love it. You want to see farm prices drop? You want to see farmers lose a lot of money? Just take that out of the market. But they've had a lot of land for a long time. Obama did nothing about it. They bought a lot of it during the Obama administration. He did nothing about it. As far as the students, it's 500,000 students. They come, good students. I could tell them, I don't want any students. Is a very insulting thing to say to a country.
10: And Republican posted that going, what in holy hell? Uh-huh. Now Trump's saying it's good to have 500,000 foreign Chinese students in the U.S. Yeah. and for the China to purchase U.S. farmland? Otherwise, colleges and prices will collapse. It's like, wow. And he's afraid of insulting a country? The one I saw yesterday at was, and by the way, growing up on the border, you know, the Trump can act tough towards China and then act friendly towards China and can do things like this. We should have done this with Canada a long time ago. And I'll say this about Trump. One of Trump's worst mistakes, one of the worst things was when he went after Canada. And when he went after Canada and said Canada is unfair, involved in unfair trading practices and the deal that we have sucks, he is the one that created that sucky deal. Trump and Trump alone. If the trade deals with Canada sucks, it's totally on Trump. He is the one. He is the only one that was involved in approving USMCA, which then went to Congress and was approved. Excuse me. He's the one that created it and initially approved it, which then went to Congress. If there's a problem with trade with Canada, Trump created it.
11: And if you're making the allegation that Canada isn't following that trade agreement,
10: yeah,
11: then make the case.
10: And that wasn't the case.
11: That's not the case.
10: No, not the case. Trump is solely responsible for any bad trade deal we have with Canada. So the right move should have said, okay, there were some things that we did that we might not, we should have done. We need to have negotiations with them. And to sit there, and I understand the problems that Canada has. I don't like where Canada's going on free speech.
11: Oh, no, no. I think, in fact, I think when the president and Vice President Vance basically told other nations, and these are friendly nations, hold on a second. Because, again, the idea is we've given countless lives to defend free speech. You're putting people away for practicing free speech. We've got a problem.
10: And that's where you have negotiations. But to do what he did when he created what he says is a problem with Canada, I don't necessarily believe it is, but I'm going by what he said. He demonized Canada for a trade deal that Trump only created himself. It was Trump and Trump's people that did the deal. He should be, if he thinks it sucks, he should say, I created a sucky deal.
11: Yeah, what we did isn't working.
10: Yeah, what we did.
11: We need to go back to the table.
10: Well, no, use the same language you're using against Canada.
11: Mm-hmm.
10: What I did sucked. I think that's one of the worst things that Trump has done is in the relationship with Canada. I know they're liberal. But the liberals in the United States are just as whacked as liberals in Canada. It's something that you deal with. You see what's going on with Alberta wanting to secede. They've got the signatures to secede. There's a great debate going on, and I know. I still have relatives in Canada. So many of them are as conservatives in the United States.
11: Does that mean we get the Edmonton Oilers? Is
10: that... But I mean, no, but there was no reason. You know, you could have had a change. You could have had a change in Canada, and Poilievre could have won. And you could have had the conservatives won. It was Trump's demonization of Canada that turned that tide in that election.
11: And the relationship between Poilievre and Trump.
10: And Trump, yeah. But if you listen to Poilievre, think if you're a conservative, you're like, oh, yeah, that's what I want in Canada. And he demonized them for what he did. He alone did it. It's one of the worst things that Trump has done, which is destroy our relationship with Canada.
11: And we're okay with 500,000 Chinese students.
10: Yeah.
11: And
10: so it's, you know.
11: And China buying farmland.
10: Yeah. And so, like I said, but everything else, I mean, I have no idea what's going on. I mean, the big thing is, you know, whether you get these deals. I mean, it was, we've looked at all the investment, and it was really interesting because when the analysis was done, when Trump said, all this investment's coming, there's really been no more investment, but there's always investment in the United States. Why? Because of our trade imbalance.
11: Yeah.
10: There's huge investment.
11: The money has to come back here.
10: Right. There's a huge investment in the United States from all other countries, including China, because they got American dollars. They got to do something with them. So they invest them back here. But there has been no, you know, massive increase in investment. And when you talk about investment, because that's one thing was they're going to invest. So you're going to bring with all. And the thing is, it's the timing, too, with all the Chinese spies.
3: And yeah, we know there, right, how many conservative...
4: The former mayor that was found out to be a spy.
3: How many conservative articles I've read just in the last 10 days saying we've got a China spy problem here in the United States, and there's a president going, no, they need to... One of the biggest things conservatives have gone crazy about is buying all the farmland. And Trump's like, well, they got to buy the farmland, otherwise everything would crash, and we need to have the 500,000 students, because that's another thing he made. Otherwise, colleges would go out of business if we didn't have the 500,000 Chinese. There is no consistency at times to his message, as we know.
4: Well, and I don't like the tone to change to justify China's activity from the same president who wanted to go after China in his first term.
3: Yeah. Now, the one thing is that now this may be a positive, though. He had... The CEOs over there, as we said, yes, this could be a huge positive. This could be a total positive of what Trump is doing, which is you're building a relationship. If you're going to be doing business, because he says they're here to make deals, and we said this yesterday, if they're here to make deals, you can't be tariffing everything from China. So has the president given up on tariffs? These are the questions that I would ask him.
4: Right. Right.
3: If they've promised all this investment, what do they want in return? Now, you can make the case they don't want anything in return because they're going to invest anyway because there's a huge trade imbalance still with China. And so they're going to be investing in the United States to begin with. They're still going to be doing it. Everybody we have a trade imbalance with invests in the United States. Every single country does.
4: But are they offering anything in return?
3: Yeah.
4: If you're going to make that case, are you still going to stand on your tariffs? Maybe the answer may be yes. I don't know.
3: Yeah, we don't know. I mean, there's a lot of questions on it. And so much of this is just, as we all know, when you go over there, it's performative.
4: Yeah, right. And he's invited Xi to be, he's going to host him in September.
3: Yeah. And I'm from, I'm from the, I don't trust China at all.
4: No, I don't for a second.
3: I don't trust China at all.
4: For a second.
3: Not at all.
4: And, again, I don't know where the plus is, except we're in China. I don't know where the political plus is, where the political win is for you when you say things like, it's only 500,000 students, okay that they buy farmland.
3: Right, let's forget about any type of economic win, or let's go strictly to political win.
4: Yeah, exactly.
3: That's the best. But there is no political win.
4: None.
3: By saying... I think it's good to have 500,000 foreign Chinese students in here, especially with everything, with the whole Swalwell thing coming back up again and more mm-hmm. Chinese spies, mm-hmm. as we know, and conservative media out there saying we've got a Chinese spy problem here in the United States.
4: Yes.
3: And he's like, well, you know, if I told them they can't have 500,000 foreign Chinese students over here, you know, that's an insult. We'll hurt their feelings. What?
4: Are you kidding me?
3: It's coming from Trump. What the hell is that about?
4: Yeah, right. He's worried about feelings.
3: Yeah. Now he may reverse it tomorrow, as we know. Maybe completely reverse tomorrow when conservatives go, "What the hell are you doing?"
4: Yeah. Well, and
3: what are you saying? They should be buying if they didn't buy our farmland, it happened. So are you saying Obama did a good thing?
4: Well, I'm telling you right now, that Chinese balloon doesn't float over Montana.
3: I mean, it's bizarre.
4: Well, it's honestly with the balloon thing. Well, it's part of a Chinese balloon festival. Huh? Well, it's the kind of answer I expect from Joe Biden. That's the difference. Well, I don't want to insult China, you know, the thing. Who cares about insulting China?
3: Yeah.
4: Yeah. Tell me where the domestic political win is.
3: What came now? That's not good politically. But the other thing that came out of it was, is any of this going to happen unless we allow China to take over Taiwan? Are any of these great things that China promised all contingent on you need to stay out of it if we go into Taiwan?
4: No, because that really was the gauntlet that Xi put on the table.
3: That he put on the exactly. So
4: that was it. We thought it was related to CBS News, but apparently and Rubio, it was about them taking over Taiwan.
3: And Rubio said, well, that's not going to happen.
4: No.
3: There'd be a problem if you did that. So if that's still there, is everything else just window dressing would be my question.
4: Right.
3: And there's a great chance that it's all window dressing. It's all
4: 100% window dressing.
3: It's all performative
4: parts. Yep.
3: Because do I really believe that if Trump's advisors sat down with him, you think it's a good idea to $500,000 to be promoting his people? You think it's the Republicans with the election coming up here?
11: Well,
3: you think it's really a good thing to be talking about the fact that we need to have 500,000 foreign Chinese students over with all the news of Chinese spies and what you know already about what China is doing over here? You think you can sell that to the American public? And with all the outrage about Chinese buying farmland, that you can justify it now? Because the trade imbalance, they've got to invest.
11: Yeah. Right.
3: They've got to invest, you know, in something relating to America. They've got no choice to do that. Because they get the dollars, we get, you know, we get the product. Now, the trade imbalance with China, trade is down between China and the United States, but the trade imbalance overall hasn't changed really at all in the last year.
11: Mm-hmm.
3: Trade imbalance still the same. The tariffs haven't changed that.
11: Mm-hmm.
3: As we know, we've gone through the figures already.
11: Right.
3: On the show. So I don't, the thing with it, I don't know what Trump's umbrella goal is with China.
11: Well, I don't either, especially on the Western Hemisphere front, right? If you think about what's going on with Cuba, if you think about Trump's talk about Greenland and everything else, and, you know, well, the mission is to make sure that we can have a secure Western Hemisphere. Well, okay, so the question is, does that include more investment in land in the U.S. by communist China?
3: What I get, though, that because this is a one miscalculation, but I think it's always been there from China, from every single one of their premier since I've been alive and probably going back, they're under the impression, the delusion, that the United States is a failing country, is on a country going downhill, and China's still going uphill. They believe they have the entire advantage over the United States.
11: Yeah.
3: That is inaccurate. That is a delusion that Xi has. That is not true.
11: Yeah, I agree.
3: We have problems?
11: Nope. Yeah.
3: But do they have problems? Yeah.
11: Oh, much greater problems. Yeah. Yep.
3: They're much more dependent on exports than we are.
11: Right.
3: Not that exports aren't important. We can't, if we lost our exports, you know, this is why we don't like the trade representative saying, well, you know, we need to have tariffs because every company should just produce what's needed in their own country.
11: Right.
3: Well, you're just, and I laughed because now they just said, well, they're going to buy from Boeing. They were probably going to buy from Boeing anyway.
11: Thanks to a budget that wasn't talked about during the meeting, but thanks to a budget shortfall, President Xi of China is asking Hochul for $8 billion.
3: But yeah, that's part of the delusion that they had, the Chinese have, that we're a failing, you know, economic state, and we are not.
11: No. No.
3: We are Red Eye Radio.
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15: Producers over the next few weeks will be surveyed by USDA, with their answers making up the data within several June-issued reports, including
16: the acreage report, that is the report that tells us how many acres of the various crops producers actually planted for this upcoming season. But also we've got grain stocks and rice stocks reports being released.
15: Lance Hodig of the National Agricultural Statistics Service says those reports will be issued on June 30th. And that data from the survey is the lone source of planted acreage estimates, with Farm Service Agency acreage certification and geospatial information not yet available. Meanwhile, surveys are also being conducted for the latest quarterly hogs and pigs report, scheduled for release in late June as well. Producers can respond to the June agricultural surveys online at agcounts.usda.gov, by phone, or by mail. I'm Rod Bain, reporting for the U.S. Department of Agriculture in Washington, D.C.
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3: We are Red Eye Radio. He's Eric Carney, and I'm Gary McNamara. Well, when Trump gets back, and next week, a lot of it's going to be, okay, what are we going to do with Iran? You know, I want to play this audio. I don't know when this was. I don't know if this was in the last couple of days or a month ago or whatever, but this was CENTCOM Commander Admiral Brad Cooper talking about Iran. You know, we've talked about how many times Iran has actually attacked the United States and that we have been at war with them.
4: Yeah.
3: It's been a war going on for 49 years.
4: Yeah.
3: But how has it accelerated? Listen to this, because I think this is fascinating testimony.
26: How long have you been familiar with Iran and its leadership and its attacks against the United States?
27: I've studied it or been a part of it for the better part of three decades, particularly acutely in the last 5 years.
26: And leading up to February 28th, months prior to that, what was jarring to you that you saw different than what had been for those many decades that you've been involved?
27: I think it's important to note, just in the 30 months before Epic Fury commenced, Iran and its proxies had been attacking U.S. service members and diplomats about 350 times.
26: Can you repeat
27: about
26: that?
27: About every third day, Iran and its proxies attacked American service members 350 times in the Middle East.
26: I don't think that Americans were aware of that in the 30 months that they had attacked Americans or their service members 350 times. Does that surprise you that I would say that? That I don't believe the everyday American going to work knew that?
27: It's disappointing, but between the actions of proxies in Iraq and Syria, as well as the Houthis, that's simply the fact of what happened.
3: There you go. And that's why they've got to resolve this.
4: Yeah. Yes.
3: This the delay just can't keep going on week after week after week after week.
4: No.

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5: News. I'm Deborah Valentine. Speaking alongside Chinese President Xi Jinping at a Communist Party compound in Beijing, President Trump announcing the U.S. will host the Chinese president later this year.
6: It's an honor to be here. We'll be back, and I believe on September 24th or thereabouts, President Xi is going to be coming to the United States, and we will be reciprocal, like reciprocal trade. The visit will be reciprocal.
5: President Trump says China's agreed Iran must not possess nuclear weapons and has pledged to assist in ending the conflict with Tehran. The two presidents held final talks in Beijing today. President Trump is about to depart China, heading back to the U.S. Tensions escalating in the Strait of Hormuz. A ship anchored off the United Arab Emirates was believed seized by Iran on Thursday. Another ship attacked and sank near Oman. 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
13: If you're someone who isn't super active, just thinking about the amount of exercise you're supposed to get every week can feel daunting. 75 minutes of vigorous exercise, 150 minutes of moderate intensity exercise. It's a lot, but I have some good news for you in the form of a recent study out of Norway. Researchers found that for most sedentary people, getting just 5 more minutes of meaningful movement a day had a statistically significant impact on their expected lifespan. So did reducing the amount of time they sat every day by just 30 minutes. That's not to say that this bare minimum is what you should aspire to, but I think it's a good reminder that doing something is always better than doing nothing. The point is, just get started. Work just a little bit more movement into your daily routine, and don't even think of it as exercise. I'm Dr. Sanjay Gupta, helping you live a better life.
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19: We are Red Eye Radio. He is Eric Carlin. I'm Gary McNamara. I was just looking at this here. I don't buy the numbers.
20: Okay.
19: Right. Fox Business have this. How much do you need to retire? A state-by-state breakdown. American of all ages are facing an affordability concern, with retirees on fixed incomes in particular feeling the strain. A study by Moneyline analyzed the monthly savings needed to retire comfortably across states after accounting for the national average expenses for retired households, as well as whether the retiree would have Social Security income when the retiree began saving for retirement. The report found that the state with the highest annual cost of living for retirees was Hawaii, with an annual cost of $90,752 for necessities and $181,000 for a comfortable cost of living, based on the analysis.
20: Define comfortable. You know? I mean, are we talking vacations? Are we talking, you know, what are you talking
19: about? Okay, because this would be, they have, the list I have just has the necessities, okay? Florida was $44,000 for necessities, $88,000 for the comfortable cost of living.
20: All right.
19: They say, declining to $63,000 with Social Security income in the mix. I don't understand what that means.
20: That you would only need income from investments of $63,000 if you combine it with Social Security.
19: Okay, if you Social Security in the mix. Okay. Yeah. All right, so this is just, okay, you're just counting the cost. You don't add Social Security in, because if you work part-time, just give me what the cost is. For necessities.
20: Yeah, right.
19: You're making it sound like Social Security is...
20: Well, it is. I mean, it does happen. People will move. They'll retire and they'll move to an area that's less expensive. My neighbor, Tim, very liberal neighbor, but a nice guy, great guy, lived directly across the street from me. And he worked from home. He was a tech guy, worked from home. And his wife worked for Southwest Airlines for years. And she got to the point...

0: comes down to cost of living in these areas. You know, the story really is about, okay, and what would you need if you're at the point that you're no longer earning it? You're no longer going to a job to earn.
1: Right.
0: And so, you know, people move to small towns all the time in their retirement age to cut costs.
1: Tennessee and Texas were each slightly above the $38,300 mark for their necessities cost of living, with the comfortable cost of living just over $76,000. Now, that's just actually the expenses. They throw in the Social Security if you get Social Security, which would bring it down, and that would be what extra you would need to, you know, to survive.
0: Right.
1: To me, I don't care about that.
0: Yeah, no, give me the entire cost.
1: Yeah, just tell me the necessity. And but you brought up, you know, what is it to live comfortably? And it's like, well, what's the definition of that? Right. I have the definition of that for me personally. Yeah. For me,
0: right.
1: And I was in the conversation yesterday. I went in, or 2 days ago, I went in to get my car serviced, and I know one of the salespeople, and I walk into the showroom to see if she's there, and somebody else comes up, and I want to say this first off, that I realize how I have changed in my life, because unless I was going to go in and buy a vehicle and knew exactly what I was going to spend, I would never walk into a showroom. I don't want to be hassled.
0: Right.
1: And now I outtalk the salesperson.
0: Funny you say that.
1: I have no fear of walking into a showroom anymore. I have no fear of any salesman, you know, talking to any salesperson at all, because I know what I want, and I have no problem going, nah, I don't think so. Yeah. And I walked out yesterday just laughing, and I just went, my God, I've become my father. Because my father would talk to everybody. I remember going,
0: my dad buying a truck, because my dad loves to buy vehicles. All of my life, my dad would buy, and he'd make sure that we had a dependable family vehicle. Occasionally, he bought it when we were living in San Antonio. He bought a Carmen Ghia sports car, you know, for just a few minutes. I mean, it's fun to drive. We didn't keep it long. But he would always have he always wanted to have a dependable vehicle, a newer vehicle. He didn't let it age long, a lifelong Ford guy. But I still love him. But I'm just joking. But he would go through the entire, you know, thing every single time. And I negotiated a deal. He was going to buy a truck, but it was down here. It was where I live, a couple hours away. And I said, Dad, here's what I told the guy. And he goes, well, I'm proud of you. I said, what? Because I was disappointed because we didn't reach an agreement. And I said, you know, I was frustrated. He goes, don't be. He said, you did the right thing, because there was no way I was going to pay what they were asking. And I told you where my line was and let you do your negotiating. And you did a good job, because we weren't going to pay that. Even if we don't get the truck, they make new trucks every day, and you did a good job. And I thought to myself, that's, you know, when I bought my truck a couple of years ago. Now, having said that, I have a family member who works for the corporate office that owns the dealership where I bought my truck. So I had that level of comfort in knowing that she can see all the numbers on the books and everything else, and tell me what the value is and what I should be paying for the vehicle. So I had some, you know, great information going in, but I always have that anyway. And I never really had, you know, an issue in negotiating. I didn't care if the people on the other side of the table ended up hating me at the end of the day or not. You know, I was only going to spend so much. But that's the thing about, again, going back to this article here, defining comfortable. What are you, you know?
1: First off, and that's the point I wanted to get to. I didn't complete.
0: Yeah.
1: When I went into the dealership, we started talking, and we were just talking about finances, and I said, you bring your car in regular? And I go, oh, yeah, all the time. Mm-hmm. And I said, and in fact, that's my definition of rich.
0: Mm-hmm.
1: My definition of rich is being able to bring my car in and get everything serviced. And if they tell me, well, you really should get this done in the next month, I'd do it now. And I remember those days where I couldn't afford to bring my car in, and I did my own brakes. I had it up on cinder blocks where I pulled apart,
0: right,
1: you know, water pump, put it in myself, you know, fuel pump, put it in myself.
0: Yeah.
1: Well, I look at a car now. Well, number one, the amount of tools you would have to need in order to fix any car today, it would be impossible. And it's impossible to do it. And so that's actually

0: For anybody to know, that's my definition of being rich. So if anybody says, are you rich? I can say, yes. What's your definition of rich? And to me, that's comfortable. Comfortable is rich. You know, no, and comfortable.
1: I'd say the same. Comfortable. Of not having to worry.
0: Right.
1: Well, even though there's the back, in the back of the mind, it's like, well, a catastrophic illness or something right. like this. And it's, and, but.
0: No, but
1: you,
0: I,
1: you work to prepare.
0: But I would
1: the
0: include that.
1: Can.
0: That yeah. you've prepared where any emergency you can take care of. Mm-hmm. And therefore, it's not a bother anymore. It doesn't right. you don't worry on your mind. You know, that's the security, which means the only security there really is not the government. It's in how you manage your finances yourself, if you're talking about economic security.
1: Well,
0: it's living beneath your means for a significant period of time.
1: Right.
0: Really, it's probably living beneath your means your entire life.
1: Right. And in today's world, everybody has a cell phone. You know, and you think about, okay, what are the necessities? That's the other thing when you said necessities. All right. Necessities are what?
0: Yeah. What are necessities?
1: Right.
0: So comfortable is one thing. What's the definition
1: gotta have
0: of a necessity?
1: Gotta have a new cell phone. All right. Communication is important. Right?
0: Gotta have my beer.
1: You know, right. I gotta have my TV, I gotta have my Netflix, I gotta have whatever it is.
0: My shrooms, my yeah, edibles.
1: Exactly, my edibles. I, you know, whatever it is. And so, all right, what are necessities? And I think if they're doing this properly, necessities, of course, would be food, housing, medical care, clothing. You know, necessities. And then pare it down to there because I had a friend, I still have a friend, he's still alive, and I remember back in the day, and we were in radio together, he would not buy a landline, and it was only a landline back then, but he wouldn't buy a phone for home. It was $11. You had to pay, of course, if you made a long-distance call, but it was like $11 a month. He would not pay it. Now, this guy already had amassed pretty good amount of money, even working in radio. He worked really, really hard, though. He had a second job. Mm-hmm. He was a wedding and party DJ and had a great business, the top business in town for that, and so did really great. But he wouldn't spend, I just remember that about him. He would come up to the station to make phone calls. And, you know, so there are people that can be very frugal. And you can say, well, all right, you kind of maybe need to get a phone if there's an emergency. Screaming's not going to do much for you, you know, but it's beyond that. In today's world, it can balloon out into, well, I got to have a dependable car. I got to have, you know, this and that. And, you know, so I would love to break down the numbers there. There's no doubt that geographically, of course, it matters. The states that have policies in terms of low taxes, it's going to benefit all that live in that state, whether you're on a fixed income or not. And in our state, in fact, when you talk about retirement age, they're looking at lowering the property tax more and more and more.
0: Well, that's what they look at here, because I'm like, if you're going to do an article like this, mm-hmm. this is one of the things about the media, because mm-hmm. The first question that we had was, okay, here's a list of how much it costs to have the basic necessities in life, and here's what it's, you know, after you retire, and here's what it costs to have a comfortable life.
1: Yeah.
0: Well, the first question you and I have is, define that.
1: Right.
0: And they don't define it.
1: Right.
0: The only thing they talk
1: right.
0: about is that state income taxes and property taxes are the biggest part of the biggest expenses that retirees will have.
1: Yeah.
0: Most retirees will have at that point, unless they right. still have a mortgage or whatever. But still, those would be the greatest two, the state income tax and property tax.
1: Right, right.
0: But it's like, define it for me, because it doesn't mean anything unless you define it.
1: Well, and that's another thing. You mentioned something. If you still have a mortgage, or let's say you never bought a home and your retirement age and you rent, is that built into the necessities cost? Is housing overall built into it, and then how do you level that out between the people who have full equity in their home and only pay their taxes and insurance versus someone who's paying rent or a mortgage? And, you know, again, that's why the numbers matter. That's why the details matter on something like this.
0: Well, cost of living does matter. We'll give you an example coming up next. We are Red Eye Radio.
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0: We are Run It Radio. He's Eric Cronin. I'm Gary McNamara. So this retirement thing, about what you would need in every state just to have the necessities or live a comfortable life is more than just retirement. It shows you the difference in the cost of living between the states. I did a little figure in here. California, for example. Let's use the California-Texas model.
1: Yeah.
0: In California, you need, if you're retired, $35,000 more per year to live with the basic necessities. You need $35,000 more than you do in Texas. And to live a comfortable life, you need to make $45,000 more in California than you do in Texas for a household. That's real world right there.
1: Yes.
0: And that extrapolates more than just, because that's across the board. That's for everyone. And when you think about it, because they talk about the biggest thing is state income tax for retirees, there is no state income tax. The other thing is property tax, and as we know in the state of Texas, I know this.
1: Mm-hmm.
0: My property taxes in the last 5 years, every year has gone down, but my property taxes are down over 33%.
1: Yeah.
0: The actual cost of what I pay for property, that's not happening in California.
1: Right, and they're looking to bring it down even further for those 65 and older in our state.
0: Yeah.
1: You know, and California is going the opposite direction.
0: Those are real world numbers.
1: Yes.
0: Those are numbers you look at and you
1: go, exactly.
0: Well, you've got to move.
1: You have to.

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7: Departing China, I'm Deborah Valentine, Fox News. President Trump met with Chinese President Xi Jinping in Beijing this morning for a second round of talks before boarding Air Force One. Speaking alongside President Xi, President Trump announced the two countries agree on Iran.
8: We did discuss Iran. We feel very similar to Iran. We want that to end. We don't want them to have a nuclear weapon. We want the straits open.
7: President Trump also said President Xi promised China would not sell military equipment to Iran and that the U.S. has made fantastic business deals with Beijing, including China ordering 200 Boeing jets. Congressman John James tells Fox News Live that this deal shows America is serious about international relationships, strengthening the U.S. economy.
9: This is going to boost America's economy on top of the fact that President Trump is now allowing America to be taken more seriously. These are the fruits of peace through strength. The world, especially China, is taking America seriously, taking America at its word. That makes America more safe, and that makes America's economy strong.
7: Treasury Secretary Scott Bessent says China's also promised to influence Iran to reopen the Strait of Hormuz. A ship is seized by Iran in the strait.
10: The hijacked ship was last seen heading for Iranian waters. Iran's foreign minister claims the country still controls the Strait of Hormuz. Abbas Araghchi attended the BRICS Economic Summit in New Delhi. On the same day, an Indian flagship was attacked and sunk off the coast of Oman. India condemned the attack, but did not assess which country was behind it. With the U.S. blockade of Iranian ports now more than a month old, Treasury Secretary Scott Bessent says Iran feels the effects on Karg Island, the export hub of 90% of its oil before the war.
7: Fox's Lucas Tomlinson reporting from Dubai, the United Arab Emirates. 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
13: Non-citizen voting. I'm Mark Mayfield from the WBAP 24/7 News Center. Texas lawmakers are digging into reports that thousands of non-citizens have been found on the state's voter rolls. Christina Adkins from the Secretary of State's office says the vast majority were people who mistakenly registered.
14: In most cases, these are errors, clerical mistakes. Folks don't realize that they're registered.
13: She made it clear that in the vast majority of these cases, the non-citizens have never cast a vote in any election. Counties across the state have been told there are 2,700 people on their rolls who are non-citizens. The results of that investigation coming out this summer. Preparations ahead of the FIFA World Cup are coming full circle in DFW. Here's Clayton Neville.
15: In a month, AT&T Stadium in Arlington will host the first of 9 games on its pitch. That's more than any other host region in North America. The Metroplex also has 2 base camps, a fan fest, and the International Broadcast Center. We're also seeing murals pop up, like the one being painted on the back of an old women's prison next to the Dallas County Jail.
16: Believe it or not, my sister was an inmate here.
15: That's Daniel Yanez. He's a local artist who's helping paint the mural on behalf of the global group Street Art for Mankind, creating awareness for human trafficking.
16: I prayed for something better for this place so many years later, and I get to participate in beautifying this building, and I just felt like God answered my prayers.
15: Clayton Neville, WBAP News.
13: Weather partly cloudy today. We'll have a high around 90. It's 75 in Dallas and 76 in Fort Worth. I'm Mark Mayfield. 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
10: You ever wonder why the same cold virus makes some people so sick and others not sick at all? Well, according to an interesting new study out of Yale School of Medicine, one key factor is how quickly the cells in their noses, called nasal cells, respond to the virus and contain it. It's called the interferon response, and it can vary for different people. Now, when that response gets inhibited, it can trigger a different reaction, which leads to excessive mucus production and inflammation. In other words, a cold that is a lot more miserable. Of course, there are other factors at play: your genetics, any underlying conditions, immunity from vaccinations or previous infections. If you are trying really hard not to get sick, high quality masks, they can be very effective. Also, good old-fashioned hand washing. And remember not to touch your face. I'm Dr. Sanjay Gupta, helping you live a better life.
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12: Now, it's Red Eye Radio. Gary McNamara and Eric Harley talk about everything from politics to social issues and news of the day. Whether you're up late or you're just starting your day, welcome to the show. From the Relief Factor Studios, this is Red Eye Radio.
13: All across America, he is Eric Harley and I'm Gary McNamara. Welcome and good morning. You know, it was funny yesterday. Did you see that Newsom put out, see, I've balanced California's budget and Trump hasn't balanced his.
14: Yeah.
13: Uh-huh. Did you see that? And yeah, everybody posts afterwards. It's like, you have to by law.
14: Yeah.
13: Yeah. It's like, yeah. It's like you have no choice. Now, the math is always interesting because of the projections, just like everybody's talking about, you know, in New York City. It's like, well, they're making all these assumptions. And we know that because they even make the assumptions. They always make the assumptions even in the federal budget, and it never comes to fruition, does it?
14: No, it doesn't. You know, it's, look, I don't know. It's to the point I don't know what to buy. I don't know what to believe from anybody. I'm becoming that guy.
13: Well,
14: that old guy. I don't trust any of them.
13: No. You know what's happening to me? And we get complimented on it because people say this story broke and you guys said, well, I don't know. Well, because yeah, I don't know so many.
14: Yeah, if there are things I don't know about it, I can't make
13: it. When a story breaks, it's just like, okay, I have to. It's going to take me a day or two to weed through all the bull.
14: Well, no, that's the biggest part of our job and has been for years.
13: Yeah, I know.
14: Is getting through all the garbage. And the way that articles are written today. Now, sometimes I appreciate it when about, I don't know, maybe halfway through the article, they give you a background of everything that's happened up to this point. But if it's a wide story and one that's been around for a minute, I don't know that you need the recap. Here's how we got to this point thing. It's like, okay, This all started when Marco Rubio wore a sweatsuit on Air Force One. And
13: wait a minute. What? But and it's...
14: by the way, it made me decide that I don't care how old I get, I'm not wearing sweatsuits. I looked at Marco Rubio and I was like, no, that doesn't... That, no. But I don't know what to believe anymore. And it takes so much work to finally find enough of the fact nuggets, whatever you want to call them, to put together basically the story. You know, because it's also about omission. I mean, there's a lot of false information out there that they put out proactively. The liberal activist media will do that and has been doing that for a long time. But also when they don't do the work. You know, journalism requires that you do the thorough job.
13: Perfect example. Because even Jesse Waters got caught on it. The CIA has just raided Tulsi Gabbard's office. The CIA just raided it. Agents brought out dozens of boxes, files on the JFK assassination. MLK. And they reported it yesterday also.
14: Yeah.
13: False.
14: Right. Yeah.
13: Didn't happen. The CIA, there was no raid.
14: No.
13: It happened last year where they got some files. But
14: right. They went to retrieve some files.
13: But I knew it immediately. As soon as I saw the CIA raided, I'm like, the CIA can't raid.
14: The CIA doesn't raid.
13: Right. You had, you know, Fox went with the story, others went with the story, and I'm just like...
14: I mean, I guess the ICIG, the Intelligence Community Inspector General, could go in and... It doesn't qualify as a raid to me. It's not a law enforcement raid.
13: Right.
14: But, you know, take computers and take files that they were looking into activity by, in this case, Tulsi Gabbard. But that's not what happened. It's frustrating because it doesn't matter the source anymore. My first go-to in my head is, I don't believe it. I don't believe it. I don't believe it. Jerry Jones considering retiring. Nope. I don't believe it. That wasn't a story, by the way. Don't get too excited if you're a Cowboys fan. That was never a story. He's apparently going to live to 300 years old. But that's the issue. Because in today's world, journalism isn't even journalism. It's clickbait to some extent. It's, we need to get them to click because the clicks matter and then subscriptions matter. And remember the former editor of the New York Times? Every time we had a story about Trump, our subscriptions went through the roof.
13: Mm-hmm.
14: And that's exactly what they look at. I don't flaw any company for wanting to maintain a business model, but when it comes to journalism, it doesn't serve the spirit of true journalism if you're not doing the complete job that's accurate and true with the information that you have.
13: Well, here's another one. This one, another one from Fox, and it was on X.
14: Mm.
13: I don't know if you saw this one, because the first question I had, I said, this doesn't matter. It's meaningless. It doesn't matter what they do it. A one-vote margin from Fox News. A one-vote margin just changed the conversation around ICE in Minnesota in a razor-thin 34-33 vote. The state Senate backed a bill banning ICE agents from wearing masks during operations and giving residents the right to sue if they believe their constitutional rights were violated. Doesn't matter. That's already been decided.
14: Yeah.
13: Supremacy clause.
14: Yeah.
13: Right. They can vote all they want. It's meaningless.
14: Right.
13: It's not a breaking news story.
14: No.
13: It's not an urgent story.
14: Right.
13: It's already had. California tried it. It was blown out.
14: Well, see, that's it.
13: And you know, that's...
14: It's the viral effort here. That was a viral effort.
13: Yeah.
14: Just like the CIA thing. Raiding Tulsi Gabbard's office. I saw the word agents and many of the posts surrounding that. They're officers, not agents at the CIA. Just to be clear.
13: Yeah. And I'm...
14: spooks. That
13: would spies. No, if you're going to go full on drama, if you're going to go full on drama about something and make it, you know, and do the clickbaiting thing, man, spice it up. All of them were wearing black suits and sunglasses. You know, it's not an effort to inform you. It's an effort to get your attention.
6: But then there are some true things you see on X. For example, this one that I saw yesterday.
14: Yeah.
6: Stephen Colbert's late night show first aired in September of 2025. Trump was one of his first guests. Colbert spent the first month of his show talking about Trump.
14: September of 2015. Okay.
6: September of 2015. Trump was one of his first guests. Colbert spent the first month of his show talking about Trump. Colbert just spent the last month of his show talking about Trump. He talked about Trump on virtually every show in between.
14: Yeah. Right.
6: With the exception of the first couple of months, Colbert was actually pretty kind to Trump in 2015. He was. People have been playing that video from September of 2015.
14: Yeah.
6: When Trump made it clear, and I remember September of 2015. I got a good memory. I'm not that old yet, apparently. Mm. And I remember I said, I know why Trump is so popular.
14: Yeah.
6: He's identifying the problems, and the problems he is saying is, I want to put, Americans should be put first by any American politician.
14: Right. And by the way, Colbert's predecessor, Letterman, had Trump on earlier that year.
6: Yeah, and friendly conversation, everything else. Trump never changed.
14: Right.
6: He's never changed, really, an opinion.
14: Right.
6: He hasn't changed a major opinion.
14: Nope.
6: They changed.
14: They changed.
6: He didn't, you know, he didn't change. But I just thought that was hilarious. And for the last month of his show, he's talked about Trump all the time. The first month of his show, he talked about Trump all the time. And every show in between, he talked about Trump all the time.
14: Yeah. You know,
6: did you see where they all got together?
14: Mm. Oh, yeah.
6: All the talk shows got together. And we mentioned it the other day. And
14: right.
6: So it just shows that they're all
14: solidarity.
6: Far left. But it was like,
14: yeah,
6: it's like all of them. And it goes, whatever, there were five or six. It's like the five new women who will be taking over The View. And it was all of them.
14: Yeah. Yeah. It's, you know, again, getting back to reporting and stories and all that, and it relates to Colbert and all of that, because often it is about the stories are about what somebody said about somebody else. There's a comedian, I forget who did it. I don't know if it was Nate Bargatze. Somebody did it. Said the media has just become, hey, did you hear what this guy said about that guy? Well, coming up after the break, we're going to tell you about what that, and then that guy said this, and then this guy said this about that guy. It's like, you know, I don't care. I don't care. If I wanted to know their opinion, I wouldn't be watching you. I'd be watching them. And but again, you're not looking to inform. You're only looking to get somebody's attention. It's clickbait to a certain extent. Nearly every time.
6: But it's interesting when a story comes out now. I don't know what percentage of the time it is.
14: Yeah.
6: But, I'll tell you this. There are times, and this is before I go on the air.
14: Right.
6: I'll see a story and I'll take it verbatim.
14: Right.
6: And I'll be doing something around the house. I go, wait a minute.
14: Yeah. Yeah.
6: I better go back and check to verify that. And I'll find stories that are wrong and I'm like, oh, glad I didn't just see it on the air and go with it.
14: Right, yeah.
6: Because it's wrong, and they didn't cover this, and they didn't cover this, and they forgot this. This story is completely BS. That happens so much now where any story that I see, I have to question, even from conservative publications, I have to question whether it is accurate or not, and I have to double and sometimes triple check to make sure. And I'm not talking about the influencers. The influencers are obvious to see. They'll cheerlead both sides no matter whether it makes them look stupid or not.
14: Right.
6: I'm talking about legitimate news services that I'm like, well, that's ridiculous.
14: Well, it's funny because Jerry Seinfeld, Comedians in Cars Getting Coffee, with Larry David. And Larry David was going off on this New York Times reporter. And he said something along the lines, well, you know, blah, blah, blah, blah, blah, blah, blah. And I have so much respect for this. And Jerry was like, why? Why? Why do you make it? Because it's the New York Times? Along those same lines, you and I both follow Rick Beato. Very knowledgeable music guy. Producer, professor, teacher of music. He studied music. And he always says, and he made a point, he did this piece on these, New York Times did this weird thing of the 30 best living songwriters, and they didn't include Billy Joel. They didn't include, what's his name? James Taylor. They didn't include, there were so many left out of it, you know. And he said, but I'm going to do the second video is from their, I'm going to show you their podcast. I want you to see how these people think.
13: It was the New York Times.
14: It was the New York Times podcast on this, on the reaction to their piece, by the way, more than anything.
13: I saw it. Yeah.
14: And so he's going through and he's listening to the way they talk. And Mike, it basically, and he says, and none of them have music degrees. They're all Ivy League educated. And he says, and there's nothing wrong with that, except their approach is, and he pointed out, and he does this, at the end of his video, hey, this is just my opinion. Tell me your thoughts in the comments. And with them, but this is the difference, the liberal mindset, I'm not going to tell you my opinion. I'm going to give you the correct answer. They have that smug attitude that what you don't know as much as they do, you couldn't possibly unless you have an Ivy League degree.
13: But it all leads up, and since we're, you know, mentioned the New York Times for this now, I mean, the dog rape stories.
14: Yeah, yeah.
13: That is right. Israel, and it's like, he goes, so many articles that went, for them to even print that, and then not to denounce Christoph for writing that.
14: Right.
13: I mean, it's just like, talk to, you know,
14: bizarre.
13: We've talked to vets and animal behaviorists. You can't teach a dog to rape.
14: Right.
13: It doesn't happen. You know, and the New York Times is still backing the article.
14: Yeah. Yes. How much?
13: And it was almost as if this is, let's throw this in because this is so salacious.
14: Yeah.
13: Israelis using dogs to rape.
14: Right.
13: They're Palestinian prisoners.
14: Just,
13: you can't beat that one, can you? I mean, can't top that one. All right, let's go with it, whether it's true or not.
14: And you're going to have people believe till the end of their life,
13: yeah,
14: that a story like that is true.
13: I'm waiting for the first person I talk to that says that to me.
14: Oh, my gosh.
13: And it's just like, you know, they're going to have to, you know, they're going to have to back off. And then they talk about other stories that they just wouldn't back off on and eventually had to back off on and go, okay, it wasn't.
14: Right.
13: Know, it's not true.
14: Right.
13: That one was so bizarre, though, it's almost as if the left hasn't even jumped on it. It's like, we better watch this.
14: Well, it's weird. Yeah, you got to be careful the battles you choose, even on the left.
13: We are Red Eye Radio.
14: Brought to you by FPPF, Fuel Power Max.
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6: We are Red Eye Radio. He's Eric Cronin. I'm Gary McNamara. Coming up fine at the bottom of the hour, more details just on that New York Times story, because we're talking about how, you know, where the media is going in certain ways and how clickbaiting and just wanting to become more tabloid. Because you think about it, the Israeli dog rape story, it's so bad, as I just mentioned. You haven't heard people on the left even jump onto this because they're like, and we'll get to a really interesting story that I read yesterday on it, just saying how bad it's sourced, how, you know, Nicholas Kristof, one of the witnesses he used, has been involved in two or three different things where he's changed his mind over and over again,
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14: Right.
6: 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They're like, what are they talking about? 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
8: Fox News, I'm Chris DeMeo. President Trump and Chinese President Xi Jinping ending their latest meeting. They had spoken about the Strait of Hormuz and Taiwan.
25: He wanted to tell President Trump that the number one priority for U.S. and Chinese relations is that China can basically do whatever they want with Taiwan, and they do not want any interference from the United States government if they choose to make a military move.
8: Fox's Peter Ducey. At least four people are dead after a small plane crash in southern New Mexico.
26: The FAA revealing the plane operated by TransAero Medevac was traveling from Roswell to Sierra Blanca Regional Airport.
8: Fox's Kristen Goodwin. The FAA and the National Transportation Safety Board are investigating the cause of the crash. NHL playoffs, Montreal over Buffalo 6-3. The Canadiens lead that series 3-2. 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
10: You ever wonder why the same cold virus makes some people so sick and others not sick at all? Well, according to an interesting new study out of Yale School of Medicine, one key factor is how quickly the cells in their noses, called nasal cells, respond to the virus and contain it. It's called the interferon response, and it can vary for different people. Now, when that response gets inhibited, it can trigger a different reaction, which leads to excessive mucus production and inflammation. In other words, a cold that is a lot more miserable. Of course, there are other factors at play: your genetics, any underlying conditions, immunity from vaccinations or previous infections. If you are trying really hard not to get sick, high-quality masks, they can be very effective. Also, good old-fashioned hand washing. And remember not to touch your face. I'm Dr. Sanjay Gupta, helping you live a better life.

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1: And he's Herk Harley, and I'm Gary McNamara. Before we get to more of the New York Times Israeli dog rape story. Jeez.
2: My gosh.
1: That's something I didn't expect to be talking about this 2 weeks ago. But before we get there, our audio cut of the week. All right. And there was a close contest, but this eventually had to win out because this showed the absolute ignorant arrogance of the Democrats.
2: Yeah.
1: Completely. There's no way. There's no way anyone can defend this comment. And this was Secretary of Interior Burgum testifying. Was it the House? Was it the Environmental Committee? Was it?
2: Yeah, I think so. Yeah.
1: What did they call it?
2: Natural Resources.
1: Natural Resources, right.
2: Environment and Natural Resources Committee.
1: And talking about the fact of solar panels. I get into solar panels here.
2: Yeah.
1: And it's Representative Huffman of California who makes the dumbest statement ever. And then the ignorant arrogance comes in where he's attempting to mock the Secretary of Interior as if the Secretary of Interior doesn't know about this amazing new technology, which he's apparently trying to imply can run a city, which it cannot. And that's where the ignorant arrogance comes in from Representative Huffman of California. But here it is. This is the dumbest audio cut of the week. Here we go.
3: The Lazard analysis that suggests that this is the cheapest form of energy. All of these projects you're describing in Nevada have one thing in common. When the sun goes down, they produce zero electricity. And this nation over-rotated towards intermittent forms of energy. And the idea that we could add intermittent and shut down baseload is what put our grid at deep risk. The idea that it's the cheapest, if you want to add intermittent, you have to keep everything else. And so we have to have a discussion about the total cost of grid, not the cost of the incremental, because it's true on an incremental basis. You may have an incremental source, but it doesn't work. The whole machine doesn't work when the sun goes down. And there's examples from around the world of this happening. And so it's cherry picking an analysis that doesn't look. We're looking at reliable, affordable, and secure. And I would encourage everybody here to get in a skiff and to understand that most of these components, very few of these components for the solar industry are coming from the U.S. They're coming from China. And just like we had with Huawei equipment, there's modified

0: Well, no, you're talking about with a full charge of batteries beforehand, and you're counting the battery power.
1: Say this.
0: You're counting the charge battery power as miles per gallon for gasoline when you're not using gasoline.
1: Exactly. Because if you're talking about hybrid technology, say this. You'll have to fill up a lot less when you start going crazy. I mean, but that's, you know, that's the left mentality for you.
0: Because those were the plug-in hybrids. So they were talking about the plug-in.
1: Right.
0: So you plug it in, you charge the battery, it's all charged.
1: Right.
0: Then you ride with it, and they were calling that as the miles per gallon, which you can't do because it's from a different energy source.
1: Right.
0: Now, but the analogy I gave is you buy a car, and it's like, well, you paid $30,000 for your vehicle. I paid $20,000 for mine, and therefore, you know, my vehicle was cheaper. Yeah, but you can only run your vehicle 12 hours a day, and you had to buy another normal vehicle, so you had to buy a $20,000 vehicle, then a $30,000 vehicle to back that one up so you could drive around whenever you needed to. I just needed to spend the $30,000.
1: Mm-hmm.
0: So you can't make, that's the argument he's making, which is a totally accurate argument. And then he talked about the fact that you can't put in these intermittent sources and get rid of baseline. Now, the congresswoman, I don't know who she is, the Democrat congresswoman cuts in and says, well, we're not doing that. Of course we are.
1: Right.
0: Of course we've done that.
1: Yeah.
0: As we've increased, we haven't built, you know, you look at, for example, the problem that New York is facing right now. New York is facing right now, the electricity prices are going to skyrocket.
1: Mm-hmm.
0: You don't have the base load that you need.
1: Right.
0: We know that nuclear plants were shut down left and right.
1: Yep.
0: We knew coal generation plant was shut down left and right and promoted that solar can replace it. We know that Biden ran for the first few months of his campaign for like 4 or 5 months. And we can run the grid on solar and wind. Then they finally had to add, you better add nuclear because you sound like an idiot.
1: Yeah.
0: So then they added nuclear, but for a significant period of time, they were walking around and you can't do it. Now here's the response. And listen to this. Here we go.
2: All for rational conversation about it. I'll just say we are not shutting down baseload energy to build solar. And I will contend we have battery storage as well. So
3: we're going to move on to the next question.
4: Chairman, I request unanimous consent to enter into the record this amazing new technology that apparently the secretary is unaware of. It's a battery. China's figured it out. That's why they're cleaning our clock on clean energy. But I want to enter that into the record.
0: And that was Representative Huffman of California. What an idiot he is. There are no batteries that can run a city. None. Zero.
1: No. And can you imagine what it would take if you could ever get to that level, which you can't, but if you could, if we're going to go into fairy tale world, then what? The waste from all the batteries. Oh, let's not talk about that part.
0: Oh, yeah.
1: What are you going to do with them?
0: But the fact is, it's not just the ignorance or his stupidity.
1: It's his arrogance.
0: Because it has to be more than just ignorance. It has to be a little bit of stupidity if you actually believe that there is a battery that can run a city or run a country's grid. It doesn't exist.
1: No.
0: And it won't exist in any of our lifetimes.
1: Right.
0: Batteries don't produce energy. They store it.
1: Right.
0: And there's not enough storage in batteries to run a city. Well, we can run it on just solar panels, because that's the point they're trying to make.
1: Yes.
0: He's not saying we back it up with natural gas and nuclear.
1: They're not talking about individual homes. They're talking about the grid.
0: The grid. I mean, they're complete idiots. And I don't like to name call, but when you're dealing with children's mentality, I don't know what else to say.
1: Yeah. Yeah.
0: And then the arrogance that we need, apparently, I request to enter into the record the amazing new technology that the secretary is unaware of. It's a battery. The arrogance. Not only am I stupid, but I have the arrogance of my own stupidity.
1: Mm-hmm.
0: What a tool you people in California elected in Huffman's district.
1: Yeah. Second district, California.
0: Yeah. You deserve exactly what you get when you put idiots like that into office.
1: Yeah. Right. Good luck with your brownouts and blackouts.
0: Just amazing. God. Very quickly here on that, we were talking about the media earlier. Rachel O'Donohue, National Review, time for the Times to retract the Israeli rape column. How long will it take before the New York Times issues some kind of correction or retraction to Nicholas Kristof's column that allegedly Israelis systematically sexually abused Palestinians, including trained rape dogs?

0: given when the gray lady splashed the photograph of the supposedly starving child. Remember that one?
1: Yeah.
0: On the front page to accuse Israel of orchestrating a famine in Gaza, a child who was later revealed to be suffering from a pre-existing medical condition, whereas his healthy sibling was conveniently cropped out of the photo. It took 5 days for the editor's note to appear online. That episode was embarrassing. This one is worse. The backlash to Christoph's column has been louder, and this one could be more sustained. Perhaps it's because this is one anti-Israel editorial debacle too many, or perhaps because, unlike the famine voto, which could be blamed on a freelancer in Gaza, the hodgepodge of sensational claims, dubious sourcing, and evolving witness accounts in Christoph's piece feels less like a mistake and more like malice. In fact, the Israeli government announced its intention to bring a defamation lawsuit against the New York Times.
1: Mm-hmm.
0: In a 1,500-word exercise in what the paper calls opinion journalism.
2: Right. Yeah. That's the new one.
0: The oxymoronic term deployed by the spokesman for the New York Times in one of the several defenses of the piece that the Times has released, Christoph alleges that Israeli security forces and civilians have systematically sexually abused Palestinian detainees. Not content with alleged human perpetrators, he adds a grotesque flourish, an absurd claim that Israeli authorities have trained dogs to rape prisoners. This claim is as lurid as it is implausible. Veterinarians and animal behavior experts have pointed out the obvious. Training a dog to carry out sexual assault on command is practically and biologically impossible. Yet Christoph doubled down on social media, insisting that articles in some medical journals concede that dogs can rape humans. They do not. Wow. The material he cited described cases of human-initiated bestiality and does not involve animals that have been trained to assault humans. The rape dogs exist only in the imagination of Christoph and his sources.
1: Yeah.
0: Then she goes through, she goes through the different sources, the named sources going, here's this person. Here's where they said, they said this now. They said something completely different a year ago.
1: Yeah.
0: Then they go to another case where one of the sources was actually arrested by Palestinian intelligence. So this guy's been arrested by both sides.
1: Yeah.
0: And told two different stories there, too. It's like, when you look at the sources, you would never use these people as sources, because they're just unreliable and they keep changing their story.
2: Well, I mean,
0: but you would think that unless you could prove with evidence, maybe film or something like that, of the dog rapes, that you would stay away from such sensationalism because it would destroy the credibility or the believability. I'm not saying it's credible, the possible believability of a story. But he doesn't, and then he doubles down on it.
2: That's the thing. How much do they put into the credibility or believability today? What do you have to do? Because if you can make it up as you go along with Trump, they're still peddling the Russian hoax.
0: Yeah.
2: If you can, when it's been proven it didn't happen.
0: Yep.
2: If you can do that, how much do you care about credibility? You don't, because you only care about clicks and subscriptions.
0: When 30-42% of Democrats believe that the assassination attempts on the president were done by the president.
2: Yeah. Yeah. Right. Make it up as you go along.
0: Right.
2: We don't have to be credible. We just have to put it out there.
0: Whatever lies we can tell to get power.
2: Yep.
0: It's all that matters.
2: Right. And we'll have enough people who will buy the lies and repeat the lies for us.
0: We are Red Eye Radio.
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0: We are Red Eye Radio. He is Eric Harley, and I'm Gary McNamara. As we come to the end of this hour, I decided just to look at the Babylon Bee headlines.
2: Oh, I haven't done that in a while. Good.
0: What do you got?
10: Not really a lot of good ones. This one, in fact, I haven't done it in like a week, but I did find this one from, what, 5, 6, 7 days ago?
0: All right.
10: Marco Rubio delivers stunning press conference moments after delivering Caroline Leavitt's baby. And if you've seen the memes out there, the memes are that. But by the way, I do think, you know, we talked about the one polling, the Atlas Intel poll, which was the most accurate pollster for 2024 and 2020 for picking the presidential election, showed Rubio in the lead. I do think that once you become a part of popular culture, and that's being on social media every day, I mean, those memes of Marco Rubio sitting there, whatever thing is happening in pop culture, he becomes a part of it.
0: Yeah.
10: But it's
0: in
10: a positive way that this guy does everything.
2: Yeah. No, it is. I think that kind of lifts your political cred, especially from where he was when he was in the Senate. But usually, as Secretary of State, you don't have that kind of profile. And he does, at least right now.
10: Right, he does.

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10: Departing China, I'm Deborah Valentine, Fox News. President Trump met with Chinese President Xi Jinping in Beijing this morning for a second round of talks before boarding Air Force One. Speaking alongside President Xi, President Trump announced the two countries agree on Iran.
11: We did discuss Iran. We feel very similar to Iran. We want that to end. We don't want them to have a nuclear weapon. We want the straits open.
10: President Trump also said President Xi promised China would not sell military equipment to Iran and that the U.S. has made fantastic business deals with Beijing, including China ordering 200 Boeing jets. Congressman John James tells Fox News Live that this deal shows America is serious about international relationships, strengthening the U.S. economy.
12: This is going to boost America's economy on top of the fact that President Trump is now allowing America to be taken more seriously. These are the fruits of peace through strength. The world, especially China, is taking America seriously, taking America at its word. That makes America more safe, and that makes America's economy strong.
10: Treasury Secretary Scott Bessent says China's also promised to influence Iran to reopen the Strait of Hormuz. A ship is seized by Iran in the strait.
13: The hijacked ship was last seen heading for Iranian waters. Iran's foreign minister claims the country still controls the Strait of Hormuz. Abbas Araghchi attended the BRICS Economic Summit in New Delhi. On the same day, an Indian flagship was attacked and sunk off the coast of Oman. India condemned the attack, but did not assess which country was behind it. With the U.S. blockade of Iranian ports now more than a month old, Treasury Secretary Scott Bessent says Iran feels the effects on Karg Island, the export hub of 90% of its oil before the war.
10: Fox's Lucas Tomlinson reporting from Dubai, the United Arab Emirates. 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
16: Trey's Law passes. I'm Mark Mayfield from the WBAP 24/7 News Center. A child safety bill dubbed Trey's Law has passed under the Senate Judiciary Committee. It's named after Trey Carluck of Texas, whose child sex abuse settlement included a non-disclosure agreement.
17: He agonized under that silence. Ultimately, Trey took his own life.
16: The bill was authored by Senator Ted Cruz and outlaws the use of non-disclosure agreements in cases of child sexual abuse. He called it important common sense legislation. Dallas County homeless advocates are calling for a slight tax bump to fund services. John Cooley explains.
18: Sarah Kahn, CEO of Housing Forward, tells WFAA they want a public vote on a property tax hike that she says will cost a few dollars a month.
19: For the average property owner, that would be a $5 a month investment in preventing people from sleeping outside and from really avoiding hundreds of millions of costs to public systems as we manage this crisis in jails and hospitals.
18: Over the last few years, Housing Forward has been making strides to close homeless encampments in downtown Dallas. Now they want to expand that work with Phase 2, where they hope to help other communities around Dallas County. John Cooley, WBAP News.
16: Weather, it will be partly cloudy across the Metroplex on this Friday with a high around 90. It's 74 in Dallas and 76 in Fort Worth. I'm Mark Mayfield. 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
1: Now, it's Red Eye Radio. Gary McNamara and Eric Hurley talk about everything from politics to social issues and news of the day. Whether you're up late or you're just starting your day, welcome to the show. From the Relief Factor Studios, this is Red Eye Radio.
2: All across America, we are Red Eye Radio. He is Eric Hurley and I'm Gary McNamara.
3: Hello.
2: Hey, well, this came out last night. I was looking at the New York Post, and you and I were just chatting about it briefly here in our pre-show meeting. It's the entire thing of New York City.
3: Yeah.
2: Taxing second homes worth over, you know, $5 million or over.
3: Right.
2: Second homes. And the amount of people that might leave because of it, mm-hmm. or excuse me, the amount of money that may leave because of it. Now, you got Democrats in the state legislature up in arms. Hochul has released what she is going to do because the trigger point for the new tax on luxury second homes in New York City could be lowered from $5 million now to $1 million of the property's assessed value, potentially squeezing even more homeowners. They finally spilled the details yesterday, revealing the convoluted two-phase plan that could ultimately lead to drastic changes to the city's property tax system. The so-called the tax would apply to second homes in condos and co-ops with assessed values exceeding $1 million. And one to three family homes assessed at over $5 million.
3: Mm-hmm.
2: So now they're going after condos and co-ops exceeding $1 million.
3: Yeah.
2: The proposal first reported by the New York Times now also blindsided Democratic state lawmakers with whom Hochul has been engaged with never-ending budget negotiations, and his approval is necessary for the tax plan. The budget process is broken. It needs to be fixed. An exasperated state Senator Leroy Comrie, a Democrat from Queens, said, griping that lawmakers learned the proposal from the media instead of the governor. We should know these things. It shows a level of disrespect. Hochul's proposal is the latest concession to Democratic Socialist Mayor and his lefty followers engaged on a tax hike crusade, mm-hmm. going after the rich. So, we're not surprised by any of it. It's like the whole thing with Seattle's, you know, 9.9%, you know, million dollar tax.
3: Right.
2: On millionaires. It always comes down. You know, you and I we just mentioned it briefly yesterday, but there was a story out there. Remember how the left always used to talk about Sweden?
3: Mm-hmm. Yeah.
2: They don't talk, and it's like, why don't they talk
3: about it? We should be more like Sweden.
2: Yeah. And it's like, what happened to that? Because remember? Well, yeah. Sweden does it right. Sweden does it right. Sweden does it right. And what we always said was way back when the left was talking about it, which they're not anymore.
3: No.
2: It's because the middle class was paying a ton more taxes than the middle class pays here in the United States. You can't get it all done by taxing the rich. You have to go after the middle class, which is why they always go after corporate taxes. That's a way to tax the poor and the middle class.
3: Yeah.
2: That's how you do it.
3: Yep.
2: You know, it was funny because I saw Stossel reporting on the soda tax in Philadelphia, like 7 years after it went into effect.
3: Yeah. Yeah.
2: And he said, you know, people are still furious about it, but only about half the money goes for what it was originally intended to do.
3: Of course.
2: The rest is just thrown into the general fund.
3: Right. Robbing the coffers.
2: But they make the point that it hits the poor the hardest.
3: Yeah.
2: That, you know, when it comes to soft drinks and things like that, it's a tax on the poor.
3: Right.
2: It affects the poor much more.
3: Right.
2: But that's why they love to, that the Democrat, I think that's, to me, you've got to look at the genius of Democrats.
3: Mm.
2: Because, and you may say, Gary, stop it, the genius. Look, they've been able to for a half a century. And I say a half a century that, you know, because that's when I started, you know, really, you know, 17, 18 years old, started paying attention to what's going on in the world.
3: Yeah.
2: And they've been selling corporate taxes to punish the companies for the longest time.
3: Yeah.
2: And and they keep doing it. And they got, and as I've said before, and I know I've repeated this a billion times, but I have to keep repeating it because it is mind-boggling that the Democrat politicians look at it and go, the people that vote for us are complete and total idiots.
3: Well, think about what they've done with their campaigns. After he promised to raise electricity prices under my plan of cap and trade, electricity rates would necessarily skyrocket, and ran on a campaign called Hope and Change, they voted for him.
2: Yeah.
3: Look, the West Virginia Coal Miners Association endorsed him in the same year that he said, forget about what I say, in that same conversation with the San Francisco Chronicle, forget what I say about coal, whether it's good or bad. I'll force them to retrofit their operations, and they'll pass that on to the consumer, and that will bankrupt them.
2: Yeah.
3: And it did.
2: Yeah. And they voted. And
3: so, they endorsed him.
2: And it's just, yeah, it is just, and corporate taxes, and we know they pass it on to the consumer. And they're doing the same thing again with gasoline. A windfall's profit tax. It went fine. But if there's any example, if there's any pure example of how raising the cost of doing business is immediately impacting the consumer, it's gasoline prices.
3: Oh, yeah.
2: If they go up, that's why they go up and down and up and down.
3: Yeah.
2: I was thinking the other day when I went to fill up with gas that the pump is never what the LED sign says now.
3: Hmm.
2: Gas prices are changing so quickly they can't even keep up.
3: Hmm.
2: And I thought to myself, remember how they used to have somebody go up in a ladder and, you know, do that? That, you know, my gosh, those people would be working overtime all the time because gas prices are changing so much based on, you know, what the fluctuation is.
3: I think it's a daily, I don't know what the law is, but I think it's a daily change. And people always ask, well, why is it that it doesn't come down as fast as it goes up? It's because that daily change, if it's limited to daily, and I believe it is, if it's limited to a daily change, that means they're going to have, they may be losing money on gasoline for a minute, and then they're going to have to recoup that long term. At the retailer.
2: Level. Right.
3: Yeah.
2: Yeah.
3: And it's,
2: but not once in the last 2 weeks has what the sign says matched what's on the pump. Now, the pump is always cheaper. It's always been cheaper, so I don't have any complaints.
3: Yeah, because if it's the other way around, you have a valid complaint. Yeah.
2: Right, so every time now it might be different for other people.
3: Yeah.
2: But, and I only fill, you know, probably once a week each. I got two vehicles, so once a week with each one.
3: Right.
2: But that's just my experience, but I thought that was interesting. But on corporate taxes, they pass it on to the consumer. It hits the poor the most. It affects the poor and hurts the poor the most. And Democrats love it because they put basically a hidden tax, a stealth tax on the poor, and then they tell the poor, we're punishing these corporations, and the poor go, yeah, do it. It's like, you can't figure this out?
3: Right.
2: What is so hard to figure out? Why do you keep, and then they'll keep doubling down. You're wrong. I remember when the Democrats were saying, no, if we put a windfall profit tax on, that they won't pass on the cost.
3: Right.
2: And you and I said, well, wait a minute. Your argument is they're greedy.
3: Yeah.
2: I mean, none of it may, on a basic level, anybody in kindergarten would understand it.
3: No, because it's like they're going out of their way to be stupid.
2: Yeah. And it's just.
3: Yeah. They're saying
2: they're greedy.
3: And if we put a tax on them and increase their costs, they'll no longer be greedy.
2: Right. Well, they're greedy, so we need to tax them.
3: Yeah.
2: Yeah. But if they're greedy and you're going to tax them, then they're going to continue to be greedy. They're not going to not be greedy because you've increased the cost of doing business, because history shows that if they're greedy, whenever there's an increase in the cost of business, they raise the price of their product.
3: Right.
2: And it's just, I mean, that's the stuff that you just sit back and we go back to Obama in Houston, back when he was campaigning back in 2008.
3: Mm-hmm.
2: And it was that exact same thing. Our gas prices too high? Yay!
3: By the way, Houston's built on oil, for those that don't know, if you're not familiar.
2: That was the most amazing thing.
3: Yeah.
2: Our gas prices too high? Yay! Do you want me to lower them? Because I'll lower them. Yay! Because if I become president, I'll put a windfall profit tax on these oil companies. Yay! So he asked them, do you want the gas prices lower? And they all scream yes. He says, I'll lower them by raising them. Yay!
3: Yay!
2: What the hell do you do?
3: You know what I just thought of? Houston's old football team was the Oilers.
2: Yeah.
3: I was going to say you can't get away with this that these days, but Edmonton still is the Oilers, right? In Canada.
2: Yeah, but I think they just fired their coach and everything. So it's,
3: yeah, maybe they're going to change
2: the
3: name.
2: Oil thing isn't working out. It's all because of oil. It's all because of their name.
3: The sand oil.
2: Hey,
3: dirty oil.
2: If nobody else has to be logical like or connect, say. If nobody has to be logical and connect any dots, we can do the same thing.
3: That's right.
2: we can
3: they're
2: be.
3: They're going to be the Edmonton windmills. The Edmonton solar panels. Oh my gosh.
2: They never play at night.
3: Yeah.
2: Only day outdoor games.
3: Right.
2: Oh man.
3: Oh my gosh.
2: Just to know everybody on the left, we can be as stupid as you are.
3: Yeah. Exactly.
2: Yeah.
3: Speaking of teams, UNT right off the road. Mean Green, go Mean Green. Well, Mean Green these days to me is pretty much the Green New Deal. There's your Mean Green. The entire promotion of everything they do is backwards, and they still win elections.
2: Yeah.
3: This is our frustration with the Republican Party. For the love of crap, how do you not put a single message together that is just plain and simple? All you have to do is point. That's all you got to do. And keep doing it. I mean, it's insane. Trump, when he gets back, is going to have to go meet with the other communist leader in New York City. Sit down and see what they're doing. You know, they've kind of been friendly. Just like him and President Xi. Is there a thing with communists? He's just trying to get in on the inside. Maybe, I don't know. But if you look at the way Mamdani is pulling this off with Hochul, by the way, and then their state legislators, there needs to be more. We can't be doing. Yeah, well, you did it. There can be no excuses from any Democrats in office in New York State. Period. You're not going to rein in your governor, and you know it. And some of those legislators are actual friends with Mamdani. He knows them. That's why he knew he could do this. This is why he knew. And we said it then. I think we said it before he won. It was evident he was going to win. But he's got a lot of friends there at the state level, lawmakers. Hochul, you're not in control.
2: Well, you know, when we look at it, because it's very, you and I for years, how many liberals used to communicate with us and tell us, but Sweden, we go, yeah, but Sweden pays a lot more, the middle class. It doesn't matter. Remember how they're always happy. They're always happy.
3: Right. Yeah.
2: Remember that? The happy index, which by the way, is the dumbest index.
3: Yeah. Right.
2: Because exactly. What does it mean to be happy?
3: Right.
2: I don't expect anybody who expects that the state is going to make them happy. I don't know what to say to you.
3: Right.
2: All I expect from the state is to protect my rights. I want freedom.
3: Right.
2: Because if there's freedom, if we live in a free society, if we live in a democratic constitutional republic, capitalist, you know, free market country, then opportunity will be there for me.
3: Well,
2: I've never expected a handout. I don't want a handout.
3: No.
2: I want freedom and I want an opportunity. I'll take care of my own happiness. But the entire thing about being happy, apparently they weren't in Sweden because everything has changed over the last decade.
3: Mm-hmm.
2: Today, remember, well, they provide all the health care and everything is great and wonderful.
3: Oh, yeah.
2: Today, nearly half of primary health care clinics are privately owned, many now by private equity firms in Sweden.
3: Wow.
2: Sweden.
3: I didn't even know they had private equity firms in Sweden.
2: One in three public high schools is now privately run, up from 20% in 2011. That's more than in the United States.
3: Yeah.
2: Yep. School operators are now listed on the stock exchange in Sweden.
3: Wow.
2: Additionally, Sweden's market-oriented reforms have transformed it into an investment hub. Sweden's economy is expected to grow around 2% a year through 2030, much greater than its industrialized European neighbors like France and Germany. Even more impressive is what Sweden is doing with its newfound wealth, shrinking the size of the state. Sweden has lowered its overall tax burden, reduced its health care and welfare expenditures, and created incentives for private sector actors and charities to take on what were once government mandates.
3: Wow.
2: So now, if anybody in the left calls, we're going to say, why can't we can use it now?
3: Why can't we be more like Sweden?
2: Yeah. Get Schumer in there. Somebody ask him, Schumer, why can't we be more like Sweden? AOC, why can't we be more like Sweden?
3: Right. There, it's, but again, you're talking about a party whose rules change all the time, every day. You talk about changes at the gas pump. The rule book for the liberals changes by the minute. It changes by, and they don't have to make sense, and they still win elections.
2: We are Red Eye Radio.
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0: We're on Red Eye Radio. He is Eric Carlin. I'm Gary McNamara. Coming up on the bottom of the hour, the most bizarre audio yesterday. The perfect example of why it is impossible to communicate with somebody on the left. And this was the hearing yesterday before the House. And you had the Fairfax County attorney that was on.
1: Yeah.
0: And wait till you hear. And what they hit him on was in his website, which is his campaign website. It's been up for 6 years, where he said, you know, immigration, our office will take immigration consequences into account when making prosecuting decisions. If two people commit the same crime, but one's punishment includes deportation, that's a perversion of justice and not a reflection of the values of Fairfax County. That's what he had on his website.
1: Mm-hmm.
0: He took it off. Wait till you hear how he attempts to justify it. And it's just, Jim Jordan is doing the questioning. It's the most bizarre thing, and we'll have it coming up following the bottom of the hour. Also, we'll get to, Trump's trip to China. It was interesting because when I was coming in, I did a bunch of reading before I came in and was driving here, and I'm like, I don't know. I don't know what's going to come out of it.
1: Yeah.
0: You know, it's all words right now. We'll see what the action is.
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5: President Donald Trump is on his way back to the United States following meetings with China's President Xi Jinping during a three-day summit in Beijing. President Trump says fantastic business deals were made during the visit.
6: This has been an incredible visit. And I think a lot of good has come of it. We've made some fantastic trade deals, great for both countries.
5: President Trump also says China's president has agreed Iran must not have a nuclear program and that China will not sell weapons to Tehran and will work to help end the conflict with Iran. China's president visits the U.S. in September. Africa's CDC, the continent's top public health body, today confirmed a new Ebola outbreak in Congo's remote Ituri province, with 246 suspected cases and 65 deaths recorded so far. 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
15: You ever wonder why the same cold virus makes some people so sick and others not sick at all? Well, according to an interesting new study out of Yale School of Medicine, one key factor is how quickly the cells in their noses, called nasal cells, respond to the virus and contain it. It's called the interferon response, and it can vary for different people. Now, when that response gets inhibited, it can trigger a different reaction, which leads to excessive mucus production and inflammation. In other words, a cold that is a lot more miserable. Of course, there are other factors at play: your genetics, any underlying conditions, immunity from vaccinations or previous infections. If you are trying really hard not to get sick, high-quality masks, they can be very effective. Also, good old-fashioned hand washing. And remember not to touch your face. I'm Dr. Sanjay Gupta, helping you live a better life.
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1: And he is Eric Harley, and I'm Gary McNamara. 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
1: Well, it was bizarre in Congress yesterday. You had Fairfax Commonwealth Attorney Steve Descano, who, well, I don't have to put any adjectives forward or anything here. I did see one headline. He had a tough time defending the things that he believes, and this is all about, you know, the lax treatment of illegal immigrants. With that, you know, and the whole sanctuary city thing. And one of the things that came down to, and this was, this probably was the one that destroyed him the most. Mm-hmm. There were a ton of different things. Mm-hmm. And they had, you know, they had a mother who was mother who was, again, the mother of a victim who was murdered by an illegal immigrant on his watch. And this was House Judiciary Committee Chairman Jim Jordan confronting Descano about a now-deleted statement on the prosecutor's website that said our office will take immigration consequences into account when making prosecuting decisions. Quote, that's a quote, all right? I want to make sure these are quotes here. Mm. Our office will take immigration consequences into account when making prosecuting decisions. If two people commit the same crime, but only one's punishment includes deportation, that's a perversion of justice and not a reflection of the values of Fairfax County. End of quote. That's what his website read. Hmm. It was on his website for 6 years when, after he was notified that he was going to be brought before Congress, he deleted that from his website. So the next question would be, why did you delete that?
2: Right.
1: If that's what you believe, defend it. Here we go. All right?
2: Okay.
1: Get ready for this.
2: All right.
1: Sit back, grab your popcorn. Don't yell too loud.
2: Right.
1: By the way, get that from even my friends will sit there and go, I listen to your podcast, and I'm screaming. They go at me, and they go, no, the idiots that you play.
2: Yeah, and if you're listening to our podcast, by the way, grab your popcorn, your cigar, and your booze.
1: Yeah, yes. Well, yeah. It is daytime.
2: Yeah, yeah, exactly.
1: Well, really, it's 5 o'clock somewhere. No, because that, again, that's the soft bigotry of the real first shift, which is the third shift.
2: Yeah.
1: You know, we go back, it's like 15 years ago, when I got home early in the morning, and it's snowing out.
2: Yeah.
1: And I grab a lawn chair, and it was beautiful snow.

0: I mean, but it's coming down, as the History Channel called it, the wrath of God, and it was. But here, it's beautiful, big snowflakes coming down about an inch. It was perfect out. Mm. And the lighting and everything else, it was still dark out.
1: Mm-hmm.
0: And I think it was probably about 5:30 in the morning.
1: Yeah.
0: So I grab a lawn chair, a glass of wine, and there I am sitting in my driveway. And my neighbor comes out to take out his garbage. And there I am, and he says, "What are you doing?" Sitting here drinking a glass of wine, and he just thought for a moment. He goes, "Well, this is your evening, isn't it?" And I went, "Yeah." And he goes, "Okay, yeah. It's justified."
1: Yeah, what's with all the questions? What are you, a cop?
0: What are you, a cop?
1: Drinking straight from the bottle.
0: Oh, yeah.
1: The box, as the case may be.
0: Did I say I had a glass?
1: Yeah.
0: No, I was straight from the bottle.
1: large glass. It was a mason jar filled with wine.
0: As Eric said, he doesn't drink at all. I'm Ed McMahon. I'm kidding.
1: Hello.
0: But here's this exchange back and forth. We'll just play it enjoy. Here all we right. go.
1: Okay.
2: This guy murdered somebody, and I'm asking you, why did you change your website?
3: Well, do you not want me to talk to you about the actual case?
2: I want you to answer the first question I said.
3: Which was about the case,
2: why did you change your website?
3: Well, sir, because the website is not my policy. My policy...
2: this is your campaign website where you said our office will take immigration consequences into account when making charging and plea decisions. Immigration consequences were certainly part of the game here, part of the issue here with Mr. Morales Ortiz.
3: No, they weren't.
2: You decided
3: they absolutely
2: not to
3: were not. You are assuming something that is in fact untrue, because you are misrepresenting my policies. My policies do not say that we do not prosecute people.
2: Well, if you're proud of your policies, why did you change your website?
3: Because that's not my policy. As I told you, sir, that is a campaign statement that I made before I was Commonwealth Attorney.
2: It had been up for 6 years, a week after we send you a letter saying we want you to come testify. Shazam, you change it.
3: Because I could not...
2: Is that coincidental?
3: Because I could not believe that people were so obtuse that they could not realize what the difference between a campaign statement and an actual office policy is.
2: So when you make campaign statements, those aren't true? You're not being honest with your voters?
3: That's not what I'm saying at all, sir.
2: Sure sounded like it.
3: What I'm saying...
2: Sure sounded like it.
3: That's absolutely not. What I'm saying is that when you...
2: You still haven't told me why you took it down.
3: Because I was hoping to come here to talk about my office policies, not be distracted by a campaign statement that was
2: distracted
3: a year before I was actually Commonwealth
2: Attorney General.
3: And had any cases that were mine.
2: This is almost laughable. This is your policy. You said it right here. You told the voters, if you elect me, I will take into account immigration consequences when making charging and plea decisions.
3: This is my policy, not right what here. You have in your hand.
2: Oh, okay, so what you said to the voters is not real. It doesn't count.
3: No, sir, what I'm saying is that as an
0: That's exactly why you can't argue with a liberal.
1: Yeah, right.
0: For 6 years, he had it up. And again, our office will take immigration consequences into account when making prosecuting decisions. Quote, if two people, and that's a quote, then this is another quote, if two people commit the same crime but only one's punishment includes deportation, that's a perversion of justice and not a reflection of the values of Fairfax County. And his argument is that's a campaign statement that I've kept up during my entire run as the prosecuting attorney of Fairfax County. When you called me in, I took it off because I couldn't believe, as he said, quote, that anybody would be so obtuse to not understand the difference between a campaign promise and the reality of what I'm doing now.
1: Reminds me of the judge in the Rachel Maddow thing. Remember that? The judge saying, well, nobody thinks anything that happens on her show is true.
0: If people don't remember it was a defamation lawsuit against Rachel Maddow.
1: Yeah.
0: And it was an Obama judge.
1: Yeah.
0: It was an Obama appointed judge that said basically nobody in their right mind would ever believe that anything that Rachel Maddow says is the truth.
1: Right.
0: It's just opinion. No, not the truth. Yeah, it's not based in fact.
1: Right.
0: Yeah. Nobody would ever be under the impression that it's fact at all. God, that was hilarious.
1: Oh, but my gosh.
0: The same thing here. It's like, no.
1: No, that's a campaign promise. Those aren't real.
0: Right. Those are campaign promises.
1: Nobody means a campaign promise. Come on.
0: Because the answer should be, I used to think that, but I don't anymore, right?
1: Exactly.
0: Didn't even say that.
1: Right.
0: The point was he's trying to make is, and he used the word obtuse to Jordan.
1: Right.
0: Nobody would be so obtuse to think that a campaign promise that I have kept on my website for 6 years is any indication of what I would actually do from what I promised I would do and I kept on my

0: campaign website for the last 6 years, and I took it off because I couldn't believe that anybody would be so obtuse to not understand the difference between what I promised to do and what I'm actually doing.
1: Yeah. That's how I describe Jim Jordan. Obtuse.
0: Oh, God. And that's why you want the example of why you can't argue with the liberal. That's it. It just goes,
1: no,
0: it goes in circles.
1: That's it. No, that is they're constantly chasing their tail. This is what they do. The whole Fauci exchange between Rand Paul and Fauci. We talked about this with everything this week about it. Look, it's they know. They're just going to be squirrely. All they do is play bop-a-mole. That's it. They run around in circles. They're not going to answer the question. Now, Jim Jordan's a great guy to be asking questions. We had an issue, and I think we mentioned this yesterday, when Rand Paul was questioning Fauci. We said, well, forget about it. Forget about what you call it, whether it's gain of function or gardening. We don't care what you call it. Was there any effort to enhance this virus to make it more dangerous to humans using taxpayer money? Yes or no? Now, that's the issue we had with Rand Paul, that he essentially didn't get to that point of ever doing that. I think he's smart enough to, but he didn't do it. Not in that setting. The problem that you're always going to have is that, you know, well, he's got a Nazi tattoo, but that was a long time ago when he got it.
0: Well, no, he was angry.
1: Yeah.
0: He was, and that's where we came to the realization that if you're angry, if you're an angry Nazi, the Democrats will accept you.
1: Right.
0: Which then we had to assume if you're a happy Nazi, even though we don't know many instances of happy Nazis.
1: I think it might be an interesting band name and also the world's worst band name. The Happy Nazis.
0: Opening for the Sex Pistols on their 2026 tour. I saw the Sex Pistols are
1: going to do a tour.
0: Yeah, but Johnny.
1: He's not there.
0: Johnny Rotten's not there.
1: Oh.
0: And he's the other guy. What was it? Sid Vicious?
1: Yeah.
0: He's dead. But I mean, it's like, well, if Johnny Rotten's not singing.
1: Well, Johnny Rotten also changed his name to Johnny far past his expiration date.
0: Well, no, he's Johnny Conservative.
1: Mm-hmm. That's the problem. Well, but didn't we find out the punk bands were conservatives?
0: Yeah,
1: the Ramones.
0: One of the Ramones was, yeah.
1: Travis
0: Ramones.
1: Right, supported Bush.
0: Well, but again, it's the whole point. Rage against the machine is rage with the machine.
1: Yes.
0: The revolutionaries of today want to be a part of the machine that controls society.
1: Right.
0: To me, and this is one thing, and I've talked about it before, to me, rock and roll was always about the individual.
1: Yeah.
0: Rock and roll to me, well, Free Bird.
1: Mm-hmm. Yeah.
0: It wasn't Consensus Bird.
1: Right. Well.
0: Won't you Consensus Bird?
1: Paul Rogers' band named the band after it. Free.
0: Free. Exactly. I will tell you this, though. Listening to Biscano trying to argue with Jim Jordan there, I didn't think there would be anything worse than Representative Huffman yesterday when we played that audio cut when he was talking to the Secretary of Interior.
1: Yeah.
0: And Barracks was trying to make the point that if solar panels don't work, you could run a city on batteries.
1: Mm-hmm.
0: And then in his ignorant arrogance, that's the only thing only label I can have for that, is where he requested to enter into the record the amazing new technology that apparently the Secretary is unaware of, and it's a battery.
1: Yeah.
0: I mean, I never thought anything could be as stupid as that this week. We just found it.
1: Yeah, obtuse. Uh-huh.
0: We are Red Eye Radio.
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0: We're Red Eye Radio. He is Eric Harley, and I'm Gary McNamara. So, yeah, that was just mind-boggling yesterday. But I think it's important to play all the audio. You know, notice I was reading somebody who said, really, the mainstream media didn't cover that hearing at all. It's because you can't defend it. It's like, why didn't the Democrats show up whistleblower for, going after Fauci?
1: Yeah.
0: Because they can't argue with him.
1: Right.
0: If the Democrats believe they can demonize, even if they don't have a point, a lot of times they'll show up if they can just, attempt to destroy you.
1: Yeah.
0: But in those cases when the mainstream media doesn't cover something, there's a reason they don't cover it. And if Democrats don't show up, it's because they don't believe that they can demonize the witness.
1: Yeah, exactly. Right.

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5: The summit ends. I'm Deborah Valentine, Fox News. President Trump is aboard Air Force One on his way back to the United States following his historic state summit in Beijing with Chinese President Xi Jinping. Speaking alongside China's president, President Trump announced President Xi Jinping will visit the U.S.
6: It's an honor to be here. We'll be back, and I believe on September 24th or thereabouts, President Xi is going to be coming to the United States, and we will be reciprocal, like reciprocal trade. The visit will be reciprocal.
5: President Trump also said China's president promised China would not sell military equipment to Iran, agrees Tehran should not have nuclear weapons, and will aid in attempting to resolve the conflict with Tehran. A ship is seized by Iran in the Strait of Hormuz.
7: The hijacked ship was last seen heading for Iranian waters. Iran's foreign minister claims the country still controls the Strait of Hormuz. Abbas Araghchi attended the BRICS Economic Summit in New Delhi. On the same day, an Indian flagship was attacked and sunk off the coast of Oman. India condemned the attack, but did not assess which country was behind it. With the U.S. blockade of Iranian ports now more than a month old, Treasury Secretary Scott Bessent says Iran feels the effects on Karg Island. the export hub of 90% of its oil before the war.
5: Fox's Lucas Tomlinson reporting from Dubai, the United Arab Emirates. The U.S. plans to indict former Cuban President Raul Castro, according to a Department of Justice official who spoke on the condition of anonymity to Reuters. The possible indictment of the 94-year-old brother of Fidel is related to the downing of aircraft. Africa's CDC, the continent's top public health body, today confirmed a new Ebola outbreak in Congo's remote Ituri province with 246 suspected cases and 65 deaths. 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
9: New gas legislation. I'm Mark Mayfield from the WBAP 24/7 News Center. Congress has passed legislation that would allow year-round sales of E15 gas, which is a gasoline blended with 15% ethanol. Now, this is seen as a huge deal for corn farmers.
10: Anytime you find another market for your crop or a bigger market for your crop, which E15 should provide, it's going to be a good thing.
9: Russell Benning, who heads the Texas Farm Bureau, says this will also help drivers who have been struggling with high gas prices. The E15 blend is generally 5 to 30 cents cheaper per gallon. The legislation still needs approval from the Senate. Hundreds of roller coaster experts are meeting in Arlington for a national conference. Clayton Neville fills us in.
11: The American Coaster Enthusiast Kickoff Flagship is being held at Six Flags Over Texas. Nearly 500 coaster enthusiasts from 40 states and three other countries are attending the spring conference. Attendees will enjoy 2 days at Six Flags, behind-the-scenes tours and talks with park management. After the 2 days at Six Flags, the group's going to go to Frontier City in Oklahoma City on Sunday. Clayton Neville, WBAP News.
9: And FIFA World Cup volunteers picking up their uniforms this week. Each uniform features a shirt, jacket, hat, and shoes, all bearing the logo of the 2026 FIFA World Cup. 9 matches in next month's international tournament are scheduled to take place in North Texas. Weather partly cloudy across the Metroplex today with a high around 90. It's 74 in Dallas and 75 in Fort Worth. I'm Mark Mayfield. 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
23: Would you believe it if I told you that tooth decay is the most common non-communicable disease in the world, even here in the United States? 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I'm Dr. Sanjay Gupta, helping you live a better life.
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28: Friday, May 15th, 2026. I'm Jessica Rosenthal. Household debt is growing as inflation rises. Even so, some consumer spending is going up as well.
29: Consumers are definitely starting to be stretched a little bit, especially if we look at delinquencies. But in a historical context, we're not anywhere near the really danger zones.
30: I'm Chris Foster. What happened to American scientists who've died or disappeared? There's a new Fox Nation special about the mystery.
31: We're talking about national security. And that's why I'm saying that we have to take these things seriously.
32: And I'm Ted Jenkin. I've got the final word on the Fox News Rundown.
28: This week, we saw an increase in inflation, as well as a small increase in core inflation. That's minus food and energy. Director of the White House National Economic Council, Kevin Hassett, told Fox Business.
33: This is a temporary energy shock, and that's very clearly in the data.
28: Hassett also recently noted an increase in credit card debt, but said,
33: I had the head of one of the big five banks in my office yesterday going through the credit card data. And just as Secretary Bessent said, credit card spending is through the roof. They're spending more on gasoline, but they're spending more on everything else, too.
28: J.P. Morgan chief U.S. economist Michael Feroldi reacted to that on Fox Business.
34: Consumers held in very well, partly because they just lowered saving rates. And I'm talking about non-gasoline spending. April, it's looking, you know, like you're starting to see a little bit more, a little slower spending, maybe a little bit more signs of stress there.
28: And now even more data confirms more spending. In April, retail sales rose 0.5% over March. The New York Fed released data showing household debt grew by $18 billion in the first 3 months of this year to a collective $18.8 trillion.
29: It's not easy for anyone to quantify $1 trillion, let alone 18, right? So I think it's important to put it into context.
28: Lou Bassanese is a financial contributor to Fox Business and EVP at Prairie Operating Company.
29: The total debt keeps going up, that number, the absolute number, but as far as a percentage of income, it's pretty steady. It's below where it was pre-COVID. It's below where it was at the beginning of the great financial crisis. So, you know, if we're grading it, it's good, not great. Consumers are definitely starting to be stretched a little bit, especially if we look at delinquencies. But in a historical context, we're not anywhere near the really danger zones that I'd caution people to that happened right during COVID and right during the financial crisis.
28: Yeah, tell me how important that context is, right? This debt to income ratio I'm reading some analysts say it's actually still pretty low. You just kind of referenced that. But we did also just get some inflation numbers. And it sounds like if we're at 3.8% inflation that we might have just crossed over into inflation outpacing wage growth.
29: Yeah, we definitely did. And I would tell you that you've put your finger on something that really concerns me, right? The good news has been wages were growing on a real basis for a little bit. But this last report, wages were up 3.6%. Inflation was up 3.8%, which means we're actually losing disposable income if we factor in price increases. So how do you figure out, are we in the danger zone in a really bad way? I look at what's the percentage of money we have to pay in debt each month per American to how much disposable income we have. So it's the debt service payment to disposable income percentage. Right now, it's at about 11.2%. Now, again, historically, if we go back to pre-COVID, that was at 11.7%. And if we go back to the great financial crisis right before that hit, that was at 15% level. So those were the highs beforehand. So the trend is interesting, though. We've kind of come off the 10.5% lows after COVID. Now we're up about a percentage point. So again, consumers are being strained. I mean, I think we all know this in our daily lives, right? Coming through the Biden administration when we endured 9.3% inflation, the price of goods have gone up considerably over the last 4 to 5 years. Just the rate that they're going up has slowed down. So, you know, I think that's the mistake that a lot of Wall Street people make is like, well, hey, inflation is moderating. Yes, but prices aren't really coming down. We haven't seen it in any particular areas where individual goods prices have come down, where us as everyday Americans at the kitchen table can say like, hey, I have more money at the end of the month than I did, you know, a year or two ago. So I think it's really critical. I think that's what sets the stage for affordability with the midterms coming up in the back half of this year. Can the policies of the Trump administration, the economic policies, both for personal taxes and corporate taxes, kick in where wages are growing enough where the, you know, the bite of inflation isn't as severe? So I say yes, I think that's possible. I'm optimistic. I look at a lot of different data points. I think we're in good shape. But the one fly in the ointment, to overuse that analogy, is just how long the war in Iran lasts, right? I mean, it's always about duration. The longer we go, and I work for an oil and gas company, you know, the price of oil is going to stay higher for longer, which means gas prices are going to stay higher for longer, which means everything we use and do is going to be a little bit more expensive because we use fuel to make those things, or there's fuel that's part of the products that are being made. So,
28: speaking of data points that you look at, I was reading one out of the Port of Los Angeles. As you know, plurality of the nation's goods come through the Port of LA and Long Beach. And the port director in LA was saying that they've seen a pretty significant increase in containers coming into the Port of LA. And he said that signals somewhat strong demand. How does that factor into our, I guess, willingness to take on debt if we're still buying stuff? Mm-hmm.
29: Yeah, I would say this. Anyone that bets against the U.S. consumer usually loses. I mean, I think the stat, and again, I'm not exactly, 100% sure on this, but I'm pretty sure. I don't think there's ever been two quarters in a row where consumer spending has declined, except when we went through the great financial crisis. So, you know, one way or another, whether it's buy now, pay later, or running up credit cards, or borrowing from someone, we find ways to keep affording our expenditures. And so I think what you're pointing to, that LA port, that is interesting on two levels. One, bringing in a lot of goods means someone's got demand for them and it's going to get sold. But two, it means the impact from the trade wars and the tariffs that were, you know, up and down like a yo-yo. Those tariff rates are normalizing, where the producers are saying, hey, we know what prices are going to be roughly. We can consistently advertise and sell these goods. So I think, again, to my earlier point, I'm generally optimistic about the back half of the year, and data like that, you know, convinces me that the demand's still there, which is a good thing.
28: Now, let's talk about auto loans for a minute. We hit, I guess, a high of $1.6 trillion in auto debt, and yet auto sales declined 6.7% in April. Why is our debt getting so much higher? Is it just the cost of a car now?
29: It is the cost of a car. It's the inflation. I mean, you have to remember, this is an interesting stat. Like, I think the amount of chips that go into automobiles now has increased, you know, 2 to 3x over the last 4 to 5 years. So this used to be something that wasn't in there. You didn't think about semiconductors being in automobiles. They're not in any of the classic cars. They didn't have power steering or power brakes, let alone, you know, computer chips. But so I think it's a combination of those factors. And then just inflation for all goods have driven up the prices. In the auto market, we're in this weird, you know, mid-cycle. You know, auto sales tend to bottom around 12 to 13 million units a year in the U.S. and peak at 17 to 18 million. So we're kind of back in this, you know, in the mid-cycle, trying to get there and get higher. But I don't think you see it until interest rates start coming down. Because what's the motivation for people to go out and buy a new car if they don't have to, if you can't have a really attractive financing option, which you just don't have? Same thing with real estate, right? Mortgage rates aren't very attractive. Neither are auto loan rates. So I think that keeps a lot of people out of the market.
28: I want a new car from like 1985 that has no chips. And I want a washing machine from like the 80s with no chips.
29: That comes with a cassette player, though. So I don't know if you're going to have to go find some cassettes to put into it.
28: So true. What about the critics who say a lot of the cost in cars is actually because of tariffs, aluminum and steel? And if it is in part because of that, those tariffs are still alive and well. Those are not among the tariffs that have been struck down. So if it is partly that, are these price increases here for a while?
29: Yeah, I mean, it's a fair point, but I would ask this. I mean, how many people, as being car buyers, I mean, I live in the city now. I got rid of my car a couple years ago, but I've bought plenty of cars in my time. I never sat there and said, I'm not getting a new car because the price of steel went up 14%, and therefore that new car I wanted is now $500 more, right? Like when you're talking about the average price of an automobile going up, you know, it's tens of thousands of dollars, an extra $500 that you're going to finance out. I don't really think that changes buyer behavior. If you've been in the market for a while looking for a very specific car and you're like, I refuse to pay. I mean, some of us are a little bit more sticklers on price, but yeah, so I think that always plays in. I think it's not just one factor alone. I mean, the tariffs on steel and aluminum contribute to it, but you also have the price of other goods that go into it. And I think that total package, it also comes down to income, right? If everyone's wages were going up, you know, 4.5%, 5%, it wouldn't matter as much. So I think that's always the crux of it. How much are we going to be making? And how much money are people making? And I would say the good data point there is S&P 500 companies are now reporting record profit margins. So they have more margin in the products they're selling, which means they have more money available to pay workers more. So I think you're going to see that trend unfold in the back half of the year where people start getting more raises than they anticipated. Wages start going higher. But again, we don't want them to go too high too fast because that creates inflation. But I think there's the circumstances and the parameters are there for maybe a Goldilocks situation where you get wages that go up a little bit. And you have that scenario where inflation starts coming back down because the war in Iran's over, oil prices start coming back down as well.
28: Well, so for those who are not in a Goldilocks situation right now and they're looking at their debt,
29: yes,
28: what is the advice, you know, for families on budgets? Like, in your mind, what is the advice on savings, where to cut, where to clip, where to save?
29: Yeah, what do you need and what do you want is hard. And look, I've been through this at almost 50 years of age. I've been through plenty of dumb financial moves and decisions and getting out of credit card debt. I had a lot of student loan debt. The thing that I would say that always worked for me is look at where your most expensive debt is and where your smallest absolute dollar amount is and just start paying off the one that you know you can get rid of because that gets rid of one and then move to that higher interest rate one because I do think interest rates will come down over time. And, you know, it's one of those things that getting out of debt is never fun. It's never easy, but it is freeing as you do it. And it just means being disciplined. And I think it's just got to start somewhere, right? I wouldn't count on bonuses. And again, I'm speaking from personal experience, you know, windfalls in the stock market necessarily to be there to pay, you know, to bail you out from paying the debt. It's just that consistent budgeting each month and knowing where every dollar is going.
28: Finally, Lou, we have a new Fed chair. And you referenced interest rates a couple of times. I know you're hopeful, but with these inflation numbers going up and this and the situation in Iran, do you see interest rates coming down this year?
29: If you would have asked me this a month or two ago, I would have said we were absolutely going to get one or two cuts. I said I was an English literature major of all things to start my college career and had to read Waiting for Godot. And I said we were waiting for Warsh for interest rates to come down. You know, Godot never showed up. I don't know that interest rates are going to show up this year because of that inflation data. So again, it's now what we're looking at June, maybe when we get into the last quarter of the year, I think you'll start seeing oil prices after the war ends come to a level that'll bring inflation back down and we can get a cut going into the end of the year. But yeah, I'm not as optimistic about interest rate cuts. So that means, unfortunately, credit card rates are going to stay high. Auto loan rates are going to stay higher. Home, you know, mortgage rates are going to stay higher. So it gets back to your question just before, you know, effective budgeting, discipline, patience, which are never fun things to talk about, right? But they're just realities of life sometimes become more important than a windfall from the Federal Reserve.
28: Lou Bassanese, thank you so much for joining us.
29: Yeah, pleasure to be with you.
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23: You ever wonder why the same cold virus makes some people so sick and others not sick at all? Well, according to an interesting new study out of Yale School of Medicine, one key factor is how quickly the cells in their noses, called nasal cells, respond to the virus and contain it. It's called the interferon response, and it can vary for different people. Now, when that response gets inhibited, it can trigger a different reaction, which leads to excessive mucus production and inflammation. In other words, a cold that is a lot more miserable. Of course, there are other factors at play: your genetics, any underlying conditions, immunity from vaccinations or previous infections. 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And remember not to touch your face. I'm Dr. Sanjay Gupta, helping you live a better life.
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1: Good morning. It's Friday, May 15th. I'm Chris DeMayo, and this is the Fox News Rundown. Today is Federal Reserve Chairman Jerome Powell's last day as chair, but he's staying on the Board of Governors for now. Fox's Jessica Rosenthal explains.
2: Despite pressure from President Trump to leave the chair position, Jay Powell stayed on until his second four-year term ended, and that's today. He said late last month, rather than leave entirely, he'd stay on the Board of Governors because of the Trump administration's initial effort to investigate cost overruns of the Federal Reserve building renovations.
3: My concern is really about the series of legal attacks on the Fed, which threaten our ability to conduct monetary policy without considering political factors.
2: Powell made those remarks even after the U.S. Attorney's Office in D.C. closed the criminal investigation and turned the case over to the Fed's Office of Inspector General. Jessica Rosenthal, Fox News.
1: Powell began serving as chair in 2018 and led the country's monetary policy through COVID, notably stating a belief at the time that inflation was transitory. Police officers who've made the ultimate sacrifice will be remembered today in Washington, D.C., Fox's Tanya J. Powers has the story.
4: The annual National Peace Officers Memorial Service will be held today at the U.S. Capitol, honoring the country's police officers who have died in the line of duty. It's part of National Police Week, which was originally established by President John F. Kennedy in 1962. The week includes a candlelight vigil, a wreath-laying ceremony to honor fallen police canine officers who gave their lives in service, and a stand watch for the fallen tribute, in which honor guard teams watch over the wreaths used in the peace officers memorial service. Earlier this week, President Trump issued a proclamation for those who have died in the line of duty, as well as officers who have also been injured on the job. Tanya J. Powers, Fox News.
1: President Trump insists that U.S.-China relations are good and getting better despite key differences on issues. During Thursday's talks in Beijing with President Xi Jinping, the president expressed optimism about future cooperation. Xi said Thursday that he hoped both countries could be partners, not rivals. That's the Fox News Rundown for Friday, May 15th. I'm Chris DeMayo, Fox News.
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1: I'm Maria Bartiromo, and this is the Fox Business Report.
2: The major averages ending higher on Thursday with the NASDAQ and S&P 500 notching new record closes and the Dow finishing above the 50,000 level as the AI trade continues to gain momentum. Shares of NVIDIA jumped 4% for a new record high and topping $5.5 trillion in market value. The Dow up 370 points, the NASDAQ higher by 233, S&P 500 up 57. Today, Jerome Powell's term as Fed chair ends. Nancy Tengler, CEO at Laffer Tengler Investments, says stocks may be under pressure as Kevin Warsh takes the helm, but not for long.
3: Overall, Kevin Warsh is going to be extraordinarily bullish for the economy and for markets. He's also going to talk less and do more and move away from the failed FAIT, which was flexible inflation targeting, which was something that Jay Powell invented and adopted.
2: That's your Fox Business Report. I'm Hillary Barsky, invested in you.
0: This is the Fox News Rundown.
4: Dr. Michio Kaku is a theoretical physicist, City University of New York professor, and author of several best-selling books, including The Future of the Mind, Physics of the Impossible, and The God Equation, The Quest for a Theory of Everything. He's also part of a new Fox Nation special called Vanished, America's Missing Scientists, about a group of people with links to U.S. nuclear and space research programs who've died or disappeared since 2022. Some people say there's nothing to it. Some see a threat to national security.
5: My gut is telling me that there is no connection between the 11 missing individuals.
6: If you think that there's a danger, I think you're going to attract the danger. And if you don't think there's a danger, then you'll push it away.
7: Would not be out of the realm of possibility that some hostile foreign intelligence service would kidnap one of our scientists and try to extract information out of them.
4: The FBI and House Oversight Committee both say they're looking into it.
8: Well, there's no smoking gun. There's no aha moment where you said, I got it. I understand the whole thing. We're not at that point yet, but the coincidences keep piling up.
4: The Fox Nation special includes interviews with a former Biden administration official, assistant FBI director, and a British intelligence officer, an anti-gravity researcher who worked with and dated one of the scientists who died, and Dr. Kaku.
8: And that's what makes me very uncomfortable. Can we take the risk? Because we're talking about national security. Mm-hmm. We're not talking about some housewife seeing something in the sky. No, we're not talking about truck drivers saying, I saw the alien out there. We're talking about national security. Mm-hmm. And so we should be very careful that when these coincidences pile up, even if they are coincidences, mm-hmm. and there's no smoking gun, we can't take the risk. Yeah. That is simply somebody's imagination. And therefore, I'm saying that we have to look at these things very carefully. And it's no coincidence that four of the testimonies involve Caltech scientists. Three of them involve scientists at Los Alamos Laboratory. Two of them involve scientists or officials at the Wright-Patterson Air Force Base. That's not a coincidence. Yeah. We're talking about a string of individuals that are very carefully suited to deal with national security questions.
4: People disappear, people die. But I guess the disappearances that maybe are the most, I don't know about concerning, but the most interesting of this to me, that's a little more rare than people deciding to take their own lives or dying of whatever causes.
8: If this was just Joe Blow down the street saying, I saw a flying saucer and he disappears, mm-hmm. okay, that's part of the lore. But we're talking about people that were involved with nuclear weapons, mm-hmm. were involved with the nuclear space program. Mm-hmm. You realize that at Los Alamos Laboratory, that's where they design atomic and hydrogen warheads. Mm-hmm. This is not just ordinary scientists saying, oh, I saw something in the sky last night. We're not talking about that. We're talking about national security. And that's why I'm saying that we have to take these things seriously, even if we have no smoking gun.
4: Is there technology, is there knowledge that these people could have that other countries don't, that know that we have, that just want to get their hands on?
8: Possibly. You realize that the European powers in the United States, the technology is old. Goes back to almost to World War II. But there are a lot of emerging nations, and they want to get their hands on this stuff. And they would love to kidnap some of our people and get designs for nuclear weapons. They want to be part of the club. That's one possibility. Another possibility is, well, Let's talk aliens for the moment. Perhaps they want to know how far we are advanced. They want to know what is the state of our understanding of nuclear weapons. We don't test them anymore. We don't blow up the desert like we used to. And so maybe they want to know the state of the art. And what better to do that than to kidnap the designers of these hydrogen warheads?
4: Speaking of aliens, maybe we have these new files, these UAP files, unidentified anomalous phenomena files that are out. The content, maybe to some a little underwhelming, but the thing is we're not crazy about talking about it anymore. 10 years ago, 20 years ago, this conversation would have been on some middle of the night radio show.
8: Because people realize that they look in the sky, they see something there, and they're curious. And they have a right to be curious. 95% of the time is just birds, atmospheric disturbances, airplanes, what have you. But the last 5%, it does give you pause. I'm a physicist. We deal with things that are observable, things that are measurable. And UFOs are at the borderline of what is measurable. And that's why we're fascinated by this, even though we have to be skeptical to a degree, we realize this is something that has to be studied.
4: Well, when you see something like instant acceleration and no visible propulsion and silence from whatever these things are, how do you square it with what we know about physics?
8: Well, there's two main possibilities. One is an optical illusion, camera tricks, that's possible. But the other possibility is that if they're from another star, minimum 4 light years from the Earth, their level of

0: But take a look at stars and galaxies. They have an energy scale far beyond anything that we have on the Earth. And so we have to take seriously the possibility of warping space.
1: Mm-hmm. Is it that things fold in on themselves, I guess, and that sort of decreases what we think of as the distance?
0: Take a sheet of paper, mm-hmm. fold it up so that two points that are distant on the sheet of paper touch each other. That's a wormhole. Okay. They are solutions of Einstein's equations. In fact, Einstein himself in 1935 was the first one who seriously looked at the possibility of warping through space and time. And now, of course, on Star Trek, they do that every week.
1: Sure. Sort of speaking to that, there are theories that these aren't visitors from what we think of as outer space or foreign surveillance, that it may be more scientifically plausible for it to be dimensional or something from another dimension or something from another time even. Is that fair?
0: The possibility of warping space so that you can go tremendous distances in an instant of time, the energies required is incredible. We're talking about the energy of a star. Mm-hmm. And so we physicists can play with these ideas on a sheet of paper. But when it comes down to hardware, mm-hmm. that is, if the aliens come from a distant star system, how do they get the energy necessary to travel these distances? They would be thousands of years more advanced than us. Mm-hmm. They would have to have the energy of a star. So I kind of like snicker a bit when I hear people say, oh yeah, the aliens come from a distant star system. Maybe, maybe not.
1: There's this theory in the UAP interested world that there's this conspiracy that we're all being set up with this drip, drip, drip of information over years with things like these file releases and even like this Steven Spielberg movie that's coming out this summer, Disclosure Day, that we're being set up to prime us for this brain-shattering knowledge at some point. What would it be like if we found out that we weren't alone?
0: Well, in science fiction, they always say, oh, how would the public, how would Joe Public react to it if they find out that we are not alone? I think that we're past that stage. I think most people now realize, yeah, they could be out there. We've seen so many movies. We're accustomed to thinking about flying saucers and stuff like that. It would shock some people, but I don't think it would be like in the movies where there's a civil war and people all of a sudden storm the White House or anything like that. I think people are getting used to the idea that we may not be alone.
1: I gave a speech, I don't know, a month or two ago, a futurism speech that I was looking at, and I'm not going to say a guess because you're beyond that, but do you have sort of a prediction of what in 100 years, A, how everyday life has changed the most, how humanity maybe has changed the most, and B, when those people look back, what we got so wrong or we're so backward on?
0: Yes. Realize that 50 years ago, we were just at the beginning of the nuclear age, and all the predictions that were made were wrong. We talked about atomic rockets. Can you imagine getting in a jet airplane with a nuclear reactor in the glove compartment? No. So we realized that a lot of the predictions that we made in the 50s were way off. But now we're more realistic. We realize that nuclear power has dangers. They melt down. They can have accidents. And fusion is now around the corner, but that's still maybe 10, 20 years in the future. And so we're more realistic about the predictions we made years ago.
1: Where are you on artificial intelligence? There's from pessimist to optimist, where optimist is it's going to be this amazing tool to advance our lives and advance humanity, and the pessimism side that's going to turn us into idiocracy and intelligence goes away and art goes away and jobs go away.
0: Well, right now our robots have the intelligence of a mouse. Mm-hmm. We think that just because they can sort of like talk to us and make complete sentences, we think, oh my God, they're going to take over. That's science fiction. We're still decades away from that point. But we can see the point decades from now when they may begin to approach human intelligence. We're not there yet. But there are a lot of things that robots simply cannot do that we take for granted. Like simple gymnastics. Robots can walk, they can run, but can they do what we see in gymnast shows? They're not there yet.
1: Are we underestimating some people? Are we underestimating our own brains?
0: I think we're overestimating science fiction. We see science fiction movie, we see the Terminator, and we realize, oh my God, it's around the corner. No. We realize that robots are still very primitive. However, I can see the point at which maybe several decades from now, mid-century, end of the century, when we will have robots that we can talk to, have, you know, friendship with. That's a distinct possibility, but not now.
1: Dr. Michio Kaku, physicist, author, professor at City University of New York. Good to see you.
0: Thank you.
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6: Ashley DeVorkin with a Fox Celebrity Profile with Bear Grylls. 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
7: Well, I think on this season, we really push the boundaries. It's great to bring it to Fox and have such diversity from jungle, from, you know, the forest to the high mountains to the deserts. But we always try and kind of seek out different types of terrain. There are a zillion things, so that bucket list is long.
6: As for whether it's all adventure all the time for Bear, he admits sometimes he takes a break.
7: It's been such a big part of my life, the adventure. And from a kid growing up through to my time with the military, through to Man vs. Wild for many, many years, and then Running Wild for the last decade plus. But at home, we're pretty mellow. Having said that, we do live off-grid. We do live on a little island in the UK. But I like that. It keeps our edge. But at the same time, I love getting back home, and I'm not like eating bugs and grubs. I love to cook a good big steak and a, you know, homemade cheesecake and get in a nice bath and have a cup of tea.
6: Ashley DeVorkin, Fox News.
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10: 1989. The Soviet Union leaves Afghanistan.
11: General Boris Grumov crossed the bridge over the Amu Darya River. This was the final act in the withdrawal of all Soviet armed forces and services from the Republic of Afghanistan.
12: The government has to show clearly it has abandoned the old Stalinist class struggle approach.
13: Banishment for life for Pete Rose from baseball is the sad end of a sorry episode.
14: I gambled on other sports other than baseball. I never gambled on baseball, but I think I'm being punished pretty severely.
15: So the Oakland A's take a two-to-one lead.
16: Jim Baker, once one of this nation's most powerful televangelists, now faces a lifetime in prison.
17: 300 East Berliners are climbing over the metal fence here towards the Berlin Wall.
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19: News. I'm Chris DeMeo. President Trump and Chinese President Xi Jinping ending their latest meeting. They had spoken about the Strait of Hormuz and Taiwan.
20: He wanted to tell President Trump that the number one priority for U.S. and Chinese relations is that China can basically do whatever they want with Taiwan, and they do not want any interference from the United States government if they choose to make a military move.
19: Fox's Peter Ducey. At least four people are dead after a small plane crash in southern New Mexico.
21: The FAA revealing the plane operated by TransAero Medevac was traveling from Roswell to Sierra Blanca Regional Airport.
19: Fox's Kristen Goodwin. The FAA and NTSB are investigating. President Volodymyr Zelensky says 24 people have died in a missile attack on a Kyiv apartment building. 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

0: is the Fox News Rundown. Now a look at sports.
1: We have a seven-way tie for first place after the opening round of the PGA Championship, a group that includes world number one and defending tournament winner Scottie Scheffler. That's most golfers that have shared the lead after one round of the major tournament since it was a nine-way tie in 1969. In the NHL playoffs, the Montreal Canadiens scored four unanswered goals and beat the Buffalo Sabres 6-3 in Game 5 of their second-round series and are now just one more win away from advancing. The NFL announcing its full 2026 schedule. The first game of the year will be a Super Bowl rematch with the defending champion Seahawks hosting the Patriots. That's sports from the Fox News Rundown. I'm Greg Thompson, Fox News.
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3: The quality of journalism that is at the level of these athletes is the National Enquirer. I mean, stumbling, fumbling, missing, getting, missing again, throwing it over the backboard. What are you talking about? You know, it is amazing to me. It is astounding to me. The W started out with a golden goose. They've been around for 20, 30 years. Nobody cared. They get this golden goose. The angry lesbians of the WNBA, the jealous lesbians of the WNBA, knocked the living crap out of the Golden Goose to the point where the Golden Goose got hurt. And then, of course, while that was all going on, Angel Reese, well, she wanted to be the kind of, sort of, you know, Playboy centerfold girl, and I want all that smoke, until she got all that smoke, and then she started crying.
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9: If you listen to politicians like Vermont Independent Senator Bernie Sanders and New York Democrat Representative Alexandria Ocasio-Cortez, there's a consistent drumbeat. The rich don't pay their fair share, and we don't need any oligarchs. These are powerful sound bites. They're also amongst the most intellectually lazy phrases in modern economics. Because here's the real question no one answers. What exactly is fair? According to the data from the Internal Revenue Service and the Tax Foundation, the top 1% of earners already pay roughly 40% or more of all federal income taxes. The top 10%, closer to 70%. Meanwhile, nearly half of Americans pay little to no federal income tax each year. So when someone says the wealthy don't pay enough, what they're really saying is, it's fair that lots of people pay zero and that they want the rich to pay even more than that share. But here's where the conversation gets completely detached from reality. Let's walk through what rich Americans actually pay in taxes. Number one, federal income tax. Top earners face marginal rates up to 37% before you even layer in surtaxes. State income taxes. 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Property taxes. 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In states like New Jersey or Texas, property taxes can easily hit $10,000 to $30,000 annually for higher value homes. 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Every time you spend, you're taxed again. In places like Tennessee or Washington, combined sales taxes approach 10%. Capital gains taxes, invest wisely, you'll pay for that as well. Number six, estate taxes. Build wealth over a lifetime, the government may take another bite out of that apple when you pass it on to your heirs. While this doesn't affect as many people, it can be significant for wealthy families. Is it fair when the top 1% pays 50% of all taxes, 60%, 80%? Does any politician who makes these outlandish statements have any real number? No. The reason? You can't get blood from a stone from people who don't pay at all right now. This isn't about defending billionaires. It's about defending math, incentives, and most importantly, capitalism. America clearly needs more revenue as the time ticks towards $40 trillion of debt. But it also has a significant spending problem. Before we demand more from taxpayers, maybe we should demand more accountability from Washington. Until someone can clearly define what fair share actually means in real dollars, real percentages, and real outcomes, it remains exactly what it is today. A soundbite and a slogan, and those two things don't balance our budget.
8: I'm Ted Jenkins.
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11: Agrees that Iran can never possess a nuclear weapon, and that the Strait of Hormuz should reopen. And the president says he got a commitment that China would not give Iran what he called military equipment.
12: When you say support, they're not fighting a war with us or anything.
11: No.
12: He said he's not going to give military equipment. That's a big statement. He said that today. That's a big statement. Said that strongly.
13: The Trump Xi talks also included trade deals in Taiwan, which the U.S. supports militarily, but China considers the island its territory, not independent. On the flight back to Washington, the president has posted on Truth Social something new for D.C. he's going to create, the National Garden of American Heroes, calling it a magnificent exhibition of statues featuring founding fathers, military warriors, religious leaders, athletes, entertainers. He wrote it'll be located in a now barren field along the Potomac River. A win for pro-choice supporters at the Supreme Court, keeping the abortion pill mifepristone still available for women by mail, keeping a lower court ruling on hold.
14: That ruling determined an in-person visit to a doctor was necessary to receive the medication. The companies asked the Supreme Court to block the lower court's decision and allow patients to receive the pills by mail. Thursday, the High Court granted the drug maker's emergency request while the legal challenge plays out.
13: Fox's Kristen Goodwin. Texas put a killer to death last night, the state's 600th execution in the last 50 years. In his last words, Edward Busby said he was sorry for the death of a woman in 2004. 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
4: On the ones.
8: We do have some overnight road work to watch out for if you're trying to travel on the East Loop from 287 southbound over to I-20. Right now, they're in the process of pulling this up, but traffic is backed up for probably about 10, 15 minutes. Same thing happening on the eastbound side of I-20 as you go from Anglin over to the East Loop, so that's going to be about a 10-minute delay. And if you're traveling westbound I-20 from 287 to the East Loop, as they try to pull this up, traffic is held up for probably about 10 to 15 minutes. If you're trying to travel into downtown Dallas right now, everything looks good. If you're traveling on 35, I don't see any problems at all from 8th Street all the way to the tollway. That'll take about 5 minutes. And I-30 right now, if you're coming from Jim Miller into downtown Dallas, that'll take you about 10 minutes as well. Our next update within 10 minutes with WBAP's First Traffic on the Ones. I'm Julie DeHardy.
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17: From the WBAP On-Time Experts 24-7 Weather Center, we're going to be mostly sunny to partly cloudy with a high near 91 this afternoon. Gusty south winds as well, up to 30 miles per hour. Tonight, isolated thunderstorms, barely possible, probably elsewhere, probably off to the north. A low of about 72. Tomorrow, more of the same. Sunny, windy, and warm with a high of 91. Humidity begins to increase on Sunday. We could start to see more significant chance of showers and storms Sunday night into Monday, and then it looks pretty rainy off and on Monday, Tuesday, and Wednesday. Right now, 71 degrees in Fort Worth, 72 in Dallas. I'm meteorologist Brad Barton.
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18: Well, the official NFL schedules have been released. We now know who and when the Dallas Cowboys will play. The schedule includes 7 primetime games, including the Cowboys' annual Thanksgiving Day game against Philadelphia Eagles. Dallas will play internationally for the first time since 2014 when they played the Baltimore Ravens in Week 3 at Maracana Stadium, or as I like to call it, Macarena Stadium in Rio de Janeiro, Brazil. Just more fun to say Macarena. Dallas going to have some home games. That'll include Washington, Tampa Bay, Arizona, San Francisco, Tennessee, Philly, Jacksonville, and the New York Giants. The Texas Rangers start their 3-game series in Houston tonight. They'll face the Astros. Texas currently 21-22 on the season. Tonight's first pitch at 7:10 p.m. That's a look at sports. I'm Monty Cook.
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4: 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From Chief Meteorologist Brad Barton on the Ones.
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19: Good morning. It's 5:06. Thank you so much for joining us. It's Carla, Hal, Monty, it's Ernie. Brad, of course, didn't come today because he had other things to do.
20: I had the perfect chair for him to sit and complain in.
19: I know. It's just terrible.
21: I'm sure disappointed.
20: I know it. Yes.
21: Sure disappointed. I can't make it.
19: Well, we are too. We're in Grapevine this morning. We were looking forward to you. We're in Grapevine. It's Main Street Fest. This is the beginning of Main Street Fest today. We're at the Convention and Visitors Bureau office building. Actually, it's a beautiful lobby.
8: It is so beautiful.
20: It's a great spot. It really is.
19: So we're going to be here today doing the morning show and letting you know all about some good things that are going on out here, including they're talking about a high wire act.
22: Yeah.
19: That they're apparently somebody's going to be walking, I don't know how many feet above this entire.
20: 2.5 feet.
19: 2.5 feet high?
20: Above the ground.
19: So it's kind of a medium high wire act.
20: They have room for a mistake.
22: Yeah. It's the Flying Safety Brothers. they're going to be doing that.
19: I think they're called anti-gravity.
8: Anti-gravity art.
19: Yeah, so there's.
8: They're going to be strung up. I don't know if that's the right way to say it. From Messina Hoff Winery to City Hall.
20: Yeah. So
8: if you know where that is, they're going across.
22: Mm-hmm. I know exactly where that is. That's going to be kind of fun to watch.
20: A high wire act that starts at a winery.
8: I hope that's wrong.
22: What if they walk in here and trip over their own 2 feet as they're coming in the door? Is that a bad sign?
19: Bad situation. I was trying to get them to wire that thing across the freeway. That's where they
20: now you've got
8: 114
19: and near the runway.
22: Yeah, I was going to say across the runway over at TFW Airport.
19: Yeah, that's a walk. That's something worth seeing. They have the big mayoral statue unveiling coming up on Sunday. William D. Tate has been mayor here since, I think, snakes had arms.
20: Yes,
22: that's correct.
20: Yes.
19: Yeah, so
8: 50 years.
19: 50 exactly. years he's been doing this.
20: You can see, come by and see his baby spoon on display here. I mean, you know, yes.
19: It's a lot of stuff.
20: Golly. Yeah.
19: Also, another big story, we have President Trump. He's leaving China. He left. He was at Beijing International Airport, got in a little bit of a problem. They lost his luggage. But
22: it always happens.
19: He's on the way back. Now, did you, I don't know if you saw this or not, but this happens when they go out of the country. It's not unusual, but media made a big thing out of it, but it's not unusual. Secret Service and the security personnel of the host country got into a thing.
0: I saw that.
20: Oh, really?
19: Yeah, they got into a scuffle.
0: You get out of here. No, you get out of here.
20: Wait a minute. They didn't. No, they didn't get into a scuffle.
19: They got into a scuffle with the Chinese security people because they each have their own assignment. My job is to protect the president.
20: Yes.
19: Yeah. My job is to protect my president. Uh-huh. And when those two come in conflict with each other, it's a problem. And so guns were drawn.
20: Oh, no.
19: Pushes, you know, shoves.
20: Was there pushing and shoving?
19: Oh, yeah.
22: Was it a dust-up or a full-on Donnybrook?
19: I think it was a Donnybrook.
0: Yeah. Okay. I thought it was maybe more of a kerfuffle.
22: It might have been, yeah.
19: Kerfuffle?
22: Any of those.
19: This happens with almost every president when they go overseas because somewhere there's going to be some kind
20: that's
19: of...
20: That's called jealousy.
19: Yeah, I guess.
20: It's got to be, you know,
19: well, they don't,
20: ego.
19: Ego. Sometimes all the information isn't exchanged the way it's supposed to be.
20: Yeah.
19: And you're not supposed to be here. Well, we're here anyway because he's here, and as long as he's here, we're not leaving. Oh, yes, you are. Oh, no, we're not.
20: We didn't know it. We have interviews set up for us this morning.
19: Yes.
22: Yeah.
20: So we didn't know it.
19: It's a big deal.
20: It's a big deal.
0: It's
20: when
0: a to-do.
20: Yeah.
0: Mm-hmm.
19: Yeah, so it was a to-do. That's what it was.
20: Yeah, a to-do.
22: Okay.
19: Yeah, so anyway, he's on his way back, and he said some good things came of the trip to China, including China saying that they're going to do everything they can to get Iran to open the Strait of Hormuz.
20: Good.
19: Which is something positive, which I would imagine will affect the markets today and possibly the price of gas over the next 3 weeks or so. He also, the big deal was made between Boeing and China. They're going to buy a bunch of airplanes they probably don't need just to try to balance out
20: is
19: trade, make us
20: right?
19: feel good.
20: Yeah,
22: I think they were 200.
19: Something like that.
22: Yeah, 200
20: that
22: planes.
20: Many planes?
19: Yeah. Mm-hmm.
0: They say a U.S.-China energy deal may be in the works.
19: Yeah.
22: You know the funny thing is, though? You know what the funny thing is, though? They could have got those planes from Spirit Air.
0: Well,
20: there's
0: a bunch of those.
19: Just bought the airline.
22: That's what I'm saying. Yeah. They're not using
20: them.
22: Planes
20: with the right color.
19: Yeah. And we'll leave it at that.
22: Hello.
0: That's fine.
19: Well, so anyway, at the 42nd annual Main Street Fest, a timeless Texas tradition presented by the Bank of the West, happening today, tomorrow, and Sunday.
20: It's a big deal.
19: It's never a party, Hal, unless you're here.
0: That's right.
20: No, stop. This place will be hopping, and I mean, it opens at 8?
19: Yeah. Mm-hmm.
20: It wouldn't surprise me at all at 9 o'clock for this place to be just going crazy.
22: Oh, it will be.
19: Blowing and going.
20: It's Friday, and let's go.
0: There's the mayoral breakfast at 9. Mm-hmm.
19: So we were not invited. In fact, they specifically told us to stay away from that.
0: And they showed us the back door where we have to exit before the dignitaries come in.
19: Yeah.
0: So that's okay.
19: And they have a sheet they're going to throw over us as the dignitaries come in.
20: Uh-huh. Yeah, there you go.
19: Yeah. Julie DeHarty has traffic and weather on the ones. It's 5:11 now.
8: Just checking on the overnight road work. We still have a little bit out there. If you're trying to travel on the East Loop north on your ramp to 183, as they clear that, it is causing just a couple-minute delay through there. We also have some road work on the North Loop. That's the westbound side right around Ruth Snow. As they try to clear that up, it's going to hold you up for a good 5 minutes. I am seeing a backup on I-20. This is the eastbound side. As you're coming from Forest Hill over to the East Loop, that's about a 5 to 10 minute backup. And if you're traveling the westbound side of I-20 from 287 over to the East Loop, as they drag you through there, it's going to hold you up for at least 5 minutes. And if you're traveling on the East Loop, coming off of 287, they always close those ramps in the overnight, over to I-20. Right now, as they clear that up, it's probably going to take you an extra 5 to 10 minutes. Our next update within 10 minutes with WBAP's first traffic on the ones. I'm Julie DeHarty.
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23: 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Windy and warm this afternoon with a high of 91. Winds out of the south, 15, 25 in gusty. A few isolated showers possible overnight with a low of 72. Tomorrow, sunny, windy, and warm with a high of 91, low 73. Gusty south winds up to 30 miles per hour. Even stronger south winds on Sunday with some isolated overnight thunderstorms possible Sunday night into Monday, and then a good chance of scattered to numerous showers and thunderstorms Monday, Tuesday, and Wednesday. Right now, we have 71 degrees in Fort Worth, 72 in Dallas. I'm meteorologist Brad Bork.
5: 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And the COVID hearings in D.C. mean nothing if no one ends up in jail for the most widespread abuse of your constitutional rights in your entire life. 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It's coming up today, 2 to 5, on The James Show. 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
31: If you're someone who isn't super active, just thinking about the amount of exercise you're supposed to get every week can feel daunting. 75 minutes of vigorous exercise, 150 minutes of moderate intensity exercise. It's a lot, but I have some good news for you in the form of a recent study out of Norway. Researchers found that for most sedentary people, getting just 5 more minutes of meaningful movement a day had a statistically significant impact on their expected lifespan. So did reducing the amount of time they sat every day by just 30 minutes. That's not to say that this bare minimum is what you should aspire to, but I think it's a good reminder that doing something is always better than doing nothing. The point is, just get started. Work just a little bit more movement into your daily routine, and don't even think of it as exercise. I'm Dr. Sanjay Gupta, helping you live a better life.
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0: Mark Lee Van Camp and Robbins, these guys are a lot of fun. You're definitely going to hear stories the mainstream media is not picking up on. You know how they are. 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
19: 5:18, time for five things you need to know.
0: Divers doing a routine maintenance check on a dam in Mobile, Alabama, found an underwater IED. The grenade-type bomb was submerged beneath the dam that holds an entire city's drinking water. Five agencies, including the FBI, pulled it out and detonated it.
19: A Minnesota teenager charged in connection with the shooting of his parents and a bystander, then telling police he became irate after they took away his phone. The 16-year-old turned himself in. All three survived.
0: Last year, Texas had 178 boating incidents that resulted in 50 deaths. And now we're learning that drowning accounted for 70% of the boating-related fatalities. 84% of the victims, they say, were not wearing a life jacket. Experts say life jackets only work if you're wearing them, because in an emergency, there is rarely time to find one and put it on.
19: Salina, Princeton, Melissa, and Anna, the fastest-growing U.S. cities with populations of 20,000 residents or more from 2024 to 2025. According to the Census Bureau, Fort Worth topped Jacksonville last year as the 10th most populous U.S. city.
0: All right, and are you getting enough sleep or maybe too much sleep? Scientists say people who slept fewer than 6 hours or more than eight, all right, showed signs of faster biological aging. They say the ideal amount is around 7 hours a night, and those people showed fewer signs of aging.
22: I'm not getting too much, I can promise you that.
19: Yeah.
22: What a lot of people don't know is I'm only 22.
0: I know it.
19: I just thought it was the 3 years you worked on the bomb squad that did that to you. Oh, we got an extra here,
0: we
19: an
0: have
19: extra
0: a sixth thing.
19: Yeah, we got a sixth thing. Early voting starts Monday for the big runoff between Paxton and Cornyn.
0: That's right.
19: And other runoffs that are.
20: Who do you think's going to win?
19: I don't know. It's tough to say.
0: That's a hard one. That's a hard.
20: That's
0: one
20: a tough
0: say.
20: Call. Yeah.
0: It is. And yeah. The president was supposed to come out and do an what did they call it? Endorsement and such, but
22: still
0: he has not.
20: Yeah,
0: he has
22: he's
0: not
22: endorsed anyone.
0: Mm-mm.
19: He's probably smart to stay out of it.
0: Yeah.
22: Although you did notice that Cornyn is trying to name a freeway after President.
0: How
22: Trump.
0: About if we name a freeway?
22: I'm not
0: after
22: saying
0: you.
22: I'm looking for an endorsement, but yeah. How about a freeway?
0: That's the first thing I thought too.
19: How about an airport instead?
22: Yeah,
19: a freeway and airport.
0: What do you want?
22: Oh,
19: what
22: man.
19: Else you got? Let's see the list of things.
20: You know what we started, and Anna and I talk about Tallarico and John Cornyn.
19: Yeah,
20: they're running against each other. Can you, in your right mind, vote for somebody that I call him Six Gender Jim?
0: That's
20: James,
0: good.
20: That's his name.
0: Yeah, sure.
20: Six, because he believes there's
0: he
20: six.
0: He believes
20: genders.
0: There's six genders.
20: Six genders.
0: That God
20: yes.
0: is non-binary. That we should have not only open borders,
20: yeah.
0: but a welcome mat
20: yeah,
0: at the
20: go
0: border.
20: Ahead, yeah.
0: So those are some points there to take into consideration.
19: Well, just don't say those at the polls when you go vote early on Monday, because they're going to throw you out if you say those kind of things. You're not allowed to politic there.
0: No politicking.
19: Yeah.
0: And you can't wear a hat that indicates who you're going to, you
19: that's
0: know
19: right.
0: what I mean? None of that.
20: Yeah.
0: Take it off.
19: You walk in there, you keep it to yourself.
0: That's right.
20: Yeah.
0: Nobody wants to know.
19: We're at the 42nd Annual Main Street Fest, a timeless Texas tradition. We're going to be talking to some folks here. It starts today, by the way. Runs over the weekend. And, of course, they're celebrating William D. Tate's 50th year as mayor.
20: Wow.
0: Very
20: wow.
0: exciting.
19: A lot
0: very
19: of
0: exciting.
19: I got to be honest with you. That's a lot of stuff he's put up with over 50 years.
20: That's and very cool.
0: There's going to be an official mayoral statue unveiling that, along with the High Wire performance at 11 o'clock tomorrow morning here near City Hall. So
19: as you're driving by on the freeway and you see somebody, it looks like they're walking on air, they'll say, oh, my God, it's
20: look
19: happening.
20: That.
0: I'm
20: it's
0: having a stroke.
19: Happening.
0: Oh, no, it's just a high wire.
19: Traffic and weather on the ones at 521. Here's Julie Darty.
1: Looks like they're getting a lot of our road work pulled up. We still have a little bit if you're trying to travel on I-20 westbound, moving from Kelly Elliott over toward the East Loop. So that's going to hold you up for about 5 minutes or so. And it also is affecting 287. Those ramps are still closed as you approach I-20 on that northbound side. So a couple extra minutes for you as well. And they pulled up the northbound side of I-35W, but they're still working on the southbound side at Rendon Crowley. So if you're headed to Burleson, that's going to hold you up for about 2 or 3 minutes right now. Looking into Dallas, we're doing okay. I see a little bit of a crowd forming on 175 as you're coming from 2nd Avenue to 45. That'll take you about 5 minutes. Our next update within 10 minutes with WBAP's first traffic on the ones. I'm Julie Hardy.
2: From the WBAP On-Time Experts 24-7 Weather Center, we're going to be partly cloudy, windy, and warm today with a high of 91 this afternoon. We're just now in the lower 70s, so it's good start to the highs near 91 today. South winds 15 to 25 and gusty. Isolated shower barely possible overnight with a low of 72. Tomorrow, sunny, windy, and warm with a high near 91, low 73. Gusty south winds up to 30 miles per hour. Sunday, really windy, warm and humid. Winds up to 35 miles per hour to the south-southeast with a high near 90. And then that's going to pull quite a bit of Gulf moisture into the teeth of numerous upper-level disturbances coming across here early next week. And that means some rainy, stormy weather Monday, Tuesday, and Wednesday. Right now, it's 71 degrees in Denton, 71 in McKinney, 71 in Fort Worth, and 72 in Dallas. I'm meteorologist Brad Barton.
19: All right, we have this surprising story. I guess it wouldn't be a surprise to anybody who lives there. North Texas is no stranger to staggering growth. A new census data shows that it's only accelerating. Four of the five fastest-growing cities are North Texas suburbs, including Salina. Mm-hmm. Let's see, what else? Melissa, Anna. Where else are we looking
0: and
19: at?
0: Princeton.
19: Princeton. In Hooterville, where
22: yeah.
19: you live.
22: Uh-huh.
19: Forney's in the top of, Forney's at number 8.
0: Yeah.
19: Greenville's at number 15. People are moving here. Fort Worth has made the top 10. McKinney's 10th for the largest numeric increase. But Fort Worth made the top 10 biggest cities in the country.
0: And that brings a lot of its own issues as far as infrastructure.
20: Oh, my gosh.
0: Just the roads are not there, Hal J. I'd say come see me, but then again, I don't know that I'd want to put y'all through that.
20: They're not going to finish them in my lifetime.
0: Mm-mm.
20: They're not. I mean, you go out west of Tarrant County, between there and Weatherford, Fort Worth and Weatherford, good gosh almighty. They're getting the Walsh Ranch, and I think the colleges are moving in out there, mm-hmm. and all kinds of things. And it's just... I don't know when they'll get through with
22: it. How long did it take them to finish 75?
0: Oh, my goodness. Great. How many decades did it take?
22: Four decades or something.
0: And then it was obsolete the minute it was open.
22: Yeah, the second it was done, they're like, we got to add some more lanes.
0: We need more lanes now. But it is a real pickle. I follow a lot of these pages on their social medias, you know, Melissa, Anna, my own, Salina. I almost moved there. And there are a lot of concerns about the explosive growth, not just cars and people, but also the school system really exploding, a lot of demographic changes, some ethnic changes that changed, you know, the languages that were spoken in a lot of these places where they're having to bring in foreign language speakers to accommodate the children mm-hmm. and the families that don't speak. So it's a lot. And a lot of people, and I follow some local realtors that are saying, look at these maps of homes for sale in Salina, in Prosper, right now. And I mean, there are, I don't know, hundreds and hundreds, I would say, right now. So it's not like we have a housing shortage. A lot of people, when you read those comments beneath, they say we can't take the commute anymore because they had this idyllic, you know, notion that we're going to live out here and then we'll travel to our work and we'll do a little bit of a drive, and it's a nightmare.
22: You know, maybe fix the commuting?
20: What?
22: Flying cars.
0: Yeah,
20: okay,
0: well,
20: that's what we need. I thought you were going to say aliens.
22: Well, but that'll maybe fix everything.
20: Yeah. I got to tell you, though, and I've done it mentally to myself, is that driving is a way of life here.
0: Yes, it is.
22: 100%. And we don't like public transportation.
0: We don't. I love to drive. I do.
20: If you move out of the area where you work and you're happy in your home when you get there, mm-hmm. it's hard to say and it's hard to do, but I do 40 minutes each way.
0: Same.
22: Yeah.
0: And roughly.
20: So,
0: mm-hmm.
20: And you get to the point where you turn the radio down. Don't turn the radio off, but I'll turn it down and just be peace and quiet for 40 minutes by yourself.
22: Yeah. Mm-hmm.
20: It helps you mentally.
0: Yes.
19: So you're saying turning off our show would help people mentally?
0: No,
20: would turn off our show right now, mm-hmm. they're going to have a great day.
19: Okay.
20: Don't do that.
0: No,
22: I have a boat payment. Come on, man. What are you doing?
20: Yeah.
0: No, but you're right. And if you have a place to that you're getting to, like, I love my home. I race home like I'm running from the police.
22: Oh, no,
0: I just can't
22: know.
0: Wait to get when, there. Carla? And then I can't wait to stay there and be there all day.
22: Our post-show meetings is basically Carla going, is this over yet?
0: Is this meeting still underway? Have we adjourned yet? I just want to go home.
20: Carla actually shows us pictures every morning of her dog pooping on the floor.
22: Yeah, she does.
20: Great cameras set up.
22: Yes. Because she doesn't want to. That's not all he does. Sometimes he licks himself.
0: Yeah.
22: So there's that
20: too. That's true. There's that.
0: He's a senior.
19: But she posts those on the internet.
20: Yeah.
0: No, I just posted the destruction that the new dog has brought. But she's so cute. Who cares? I mean.
22: Okay.
0: But anyway, so growing pains, we all know it. Frisco went through it.
20: Oh, yeah.
0: Back way back in the day, they were one of the first, if not the first, local city to impose the new home moratorium.
20: Yes.
0: Because they couldn't get emergency vehicles through. They couldn't get mail delivered because they had so many homes go up so quickly. They didn't have the roads to support him. It's wild. And now look at him.
20: Yeah.
0: So there's something, there's a bright side. All right.
20: All right.
19: All right. Coming up at 5:37, we're going to play What Year Was It? Brought to you by Advanced Hair Restoration. 5:27 right now.
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3: On the ones.
1: We still have some road work if you're headed to Burleson on southbound 35W. Only the one right lane gets by at Rendon Crowley. So that's going to hold you up for about 5 minutes or so. And they're dragging the traffic right now on I-20. This is going to be the westbound side from 287 over to the East Loop. So I-20 is backed up toward Kelly Elliott. That's going to be about 10 minutes. And 287, the ramp is still closed trying to get onto I-20. So that's at least a 10-minute delay. We do have a wreck for you on Loop 12. This is southbound at Jefferson Davis. Three right lanes are blocked, so it's slow as you pass by. Traffic's light in the area, so just a couple extra minutes for you. Our next update within 10 minutes with WBAP's first traffic on the ones. I'm Jeweedy Hardy.
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2: From the WBAP On-Time Experts 24-7 Weather Center. Partly cloudy, windy, and warm. With a high of 91 this afternoon, south winds 15 to 25 and gusty. A few isolated storms barely northwest of us overnight with a low of 72. Tomorrow, Saturday, it still looks dry with a high of 91 degrees, south winds 15 to 30 and gusty. We'll notice more clouds, more humidity as well on Sunday with a high near 90. That's going to set the stage for some, well, scattered to more numerous showers and heavier thunderstorms Sunday night, Monday, and Tuesday. Right now, 71 degrees in Fort Worth, 72 in Dallas. I'm meteorologist Brad Barton.
4: President Trump says that Chinese President Xi Jinping ordered 200 Boeing jets during the two-day summit in China. Michigan Republican Congressman John James tells Fox News Live that this deal shows that America is serious about international relationships and is strengthening its economy.
17: This is going to boost America's economy on top of the fact that President Trump is now allowing America to be taken more seriously. These are the fruits of peace through strength. The world, especially China, is taking America seriously, taking America at its word. That makes America more safe, and that makes America's economy stronger.
4: President spent 2 days in China meeting with officials to discuss giving American companies access to the Chinese economy, reopening the Strait of Hormuz, tensions with Iran, and the issue of Taiwan. Texas carries out its 600th execution since 1982. Fox's Gary Baumgarten with details.
18: Prosecution and defense experts all agreed that Edward Busby was intellectually disabled, but that didn't stop his being put to death by way of a lethal injection. A lower court ordered the execution held up, but that was overturned by the Supreme Court. He was condemned for the 2004 suffocation death of Laura Lee Crane, a 77-year-old retired professor from Texas Christian University. Gary Baumgarten, Fox News.
4: Your money news brought to you by NetWorthRadio.com. Oil prices rose this morning as uncertainty over a peace deal between the U.S. and Iran weigh on investors. Brent crude up 3.6% to $109.30 a barrel. West Texas Intermediate gained 3.3% to $104.90. I'm Monty Cook. 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
4: The official NFL schedules have been released. We now know who and when the Dallas Cowboys will play. The schedule includes 7 primetime games, including the Cowboys' annual Thanksgiving Day game against the Philadelphia Eagles. Dallas will play internationally for the first time since 2014 when they play the Baltimore Ravens in Week 3 at Maracanã Stadium in Rio. That's why I call it Macarena Stadium in Rio de Janeiro, Brazil. Dallas home games including Washington, Tampa Bay, Arizona, San Francisco, Tennessee, Philly, Jacksonville, and the New York Giants. And the Texas Rangers, they start a 3-game series in Houston tonight. They'll face the Astros. Currently, Texas 21-22 on the season. Tonight's first pitch at 7:10 p.m. That's a look at sports. I'm Monty Cook.
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3: 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And DFW's most accurate forecast.
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19: Well, among our top stories, the Senate, you know, we had this big government shutdown that lasted 80 days in the past few days. Mm-hmm. Well, senators will now go without pay during future shutdowns. This is a bid to instill the same pain on lawmakers that federal workers have felt several times in recent months. The upper chamber unanimously passed this resolution to prevent senators from being paid in the event of a shutdown.
10: That's a good look, because if you vote against it, how is that going to look, right?
19: That's right.
10: This is a great quote from Senator John Kennedy, from Louisiana. He said, this is about shared sacrifice. This is about putting our money where our mouth is. And I mean, that really just sums it up right there, because, again, how are you going to vote against that? No, we want to continue to take money when we shut everything down.
19: Yeah. Well, I don't. By the way, they're shameless, so it wouldn't surprise me if they did.
10: There's that.
19: But bottom line is that the Senate has done this. The House has not.
10: Mm-hmm.
19: So that's going to have to be done by the House.
10: Yes.
19: Now, they'll get all their back pay. I mean, it's not, they're just delaying the checks. It's not like they're not going to get the money. In my view, if you really want to make this effective, you don't get the money.
10: Oh, period.
19: Ever.
10: Period.
19: You don't get the money. It's not going to, you get it when you open back up again.
10: And TSA and everyone else who doesn't get paid, maybe they should get double when they do get their pay reinstated, just for the trouble of it all.
19: Yeah, just
10: because how do you make that work? How do you go a month, 2 months, 3 months? How do you make the mortgage payment, daycare, food? I don't understand it, but God bless those people who did have to stick it out.
19: Yeah. Well, this is one of those types of things that they're doing to try to get people's attention to say, hey, we're aware of what is going on here. And it was unanimous, so I guess they're all on board with it.
10: Yeah. I mean, and a lot of, you think about when the TSA, the whole kerfuffle was happening, and then you see video of, like, on both sides, Nancy Mace is getting escorted to the front of the lines when there's, like, 4 hours of lines for people to get through, and all these other congresspeople are getting
12: their special.
10: You've used
12: the word kerfuffle a lot today.
10: Well, twice in 1 hour. Yeah, I may not use it again today. We'll
12: see. It's been a very kerfuffle intensive show so far.
19: She uses that word a lot. I don't know what it means, but it
12: never uses that. She never uses kerfuffle that often at home.
10: At home.
19: Why don't we play What Year Was It, brought to you by Advanced Hair Restoration.
13: Yes. Oh, why not?
10: Why don't we? We've got two tickets to send you to train at Dos Equis Pavilion on August 15th, and we'll take caller 5 right now. 800-288-9227 is the number. You have to listen to the clues, okay? And then you have to be able to tell us correctly, what year was it?
20: Cyber attacks on our nation's infrastructure are growing more sophisticated.
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20: Frequent and aggressive.
21: A ransomware attack shuts down a major pipeline, causing fuel shortages.
22: This pipeline has never been shut down before.
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19: So we have three choices today, 2020, 2021, and 2022. Chadwick in Hearst is going to be our contestant today.
10: Hot dog.
19: Now, Chadwick, we've decided since, even though we're out on a remote broadcast today in Grapevine, we're going to let Hal be your guide through these dark times.
13: Yes, Chadwick, are you ready?
26: Lucky.
29: I am ready.
13: All right, buddy, here we go. This is some great great clues here into what could be a horrible year. I mean, Ellen quits. She immediately went to the, after she quit, I don't know if you knew this, she immediately went to the doctor, the plastic surgeon said, please do everything you can to make me ugly and fat.
19: I did not know that.
13: Did you not see that? Good.
19: That's one of those things you didn't hear about.
13: Yeah. Boy,

0: It started going downhill when he said he was going to go with Hal.
1: Yeah, well, you know, that's true.
2: Well, that's great. Thank you, guys.
3: The upside is we're going to be playing again at 8:37, so there you go.
0: And Chadwick, more than likely, you'll be the contestant again.
4: Yeah.
0: So that's the key there.
5: What are you all saying?
4: I mean,
0: Hal, he supported your idea, and he chose poorly.
2: I'm terribly sorry.
0: Yeah, okay. All right, coming up at 5:47, these folks are all over the world, Texans on mission. They're in South Sudan, and what they've been doing over there is just amazing. We're going to talk about that with John Hall here in a moment. But right now, let's get you updated on traffic and weather on the ones at 5:41. Here's Julie DeHardy.
6: Still waiting on the road work here on I-20 westbound at Bowman Springs over toward the East Loop. Right now you're backed up through Green Oaks, not quite to Kelly Elliott, so that's going to be about 15 minutes. They're slowly moving on over on that westbound side, and it is backing up your ramp from 287 as well, so that's going to be about 10 extra minutes. If you're trying to travel toward Burleson, we still have some road work there as well, 35W southbound. Right around Rendon Crowley, only the right lane is getting by on this, so now traffic is backed up for about 10 to 15 minutes, and we do have this accident on Loop 12 Walton Walker southbound Jefferson Davis. Three right lanes are blocked. It's slow as you pass by for just a minute or so. Our next update within 10 minutes with WBAP's first traffic on the ones. I'm Julie DeHardy.
7: From the WBAP On-Time Experts 24-7 Weather Center. Partly cloudy, windy, and warm today. A high of 91 this afternoon. South winds 15 to 25. A couple isolated showers mainly northwest overnight with a low of 72. Tomorrow looks pretty much rain-free. The high of 91, low 73. South winds up to 30 miles per hour. And then winds increase and they cycle a little bit more around to the southeast. That's going to charge more humidity in here from the Gulf. And by Sunday night, Monday, and Tuesday, we're looking at an increasing chance of stronger, heavier thunderstorms. Right now, 71 degrees in Fort Worth, 72 in Dallas. I'm meteorologist Brad Barton.
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3: For years, scientists have been studying the association between depression and dementia. As you might expect, the relationship is complicated. But there's this new study out of the UK which found it's not just broad strokes. There are six symptoms of depression that are especially correlated with dementia risk years later. Number one, losing confidence in yourself. Two, not being able to face up to your problems. Three, not feeling warmth or affection from other people. Four, feeling nervous and anxious all the time. Five, not being satisfied with the way tasks are carried out. And finally, six, difficulty concentrating. What we could be seeing here is the impact of people becoming less social, or that certain changes in the brain lead to both depression and dementia. But dementia takes longer to manifest. If you notice these symptoms, talk to your doctor about it. I'm Dr. Sanjay Gupta, helping you live a better life.
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5: Mark Lee Van Camp and Robbins, these guys are a lot of fun. 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
6: Well, we've had him on before. John Hall is the chief mission officer with Texans on Mission. These guys are all over the world. Mm-hmm. I should say these people are all over the world, not just guys. But, John, thank you so much for coming on the Clarity Windows and Doors Newsline. And my understanding is you're doing some good work in northern Uganda and South Sudan, but the Strait of Hormuz has started to create a problem even for you guys.
7: Yes, sir. Just like we're known for our disaster relief efforts here in Texas and the United States, when we work internationally, disaster relief often looks like alleviating water crises. So folks who don't have access to clean water, and because God has opened some doors, we are actually the number one provider of clean water access points in all of South Sudan and northern Uganda. And the Strait of Hormuz situation has really messed some things up. We have a truck that is stuck in that on a boat in that strait. We're having all kinds of problems getting items like cement. We can't even get our hands on cement in South Sudan because the shipping is so messed up. We're trying to figure out what in the world we're going to do.
5: Are you getting any sort of timeline on when things might improve? Or are there other people who may be able to help you in a different way?
7: We're making every phone call we can think of. This is about the fourth day in a row. Our water director has been on the phone almost nonstop calling anybody that we can figure out. I mean, the situation it for us, how it impacts us is we literally, without cement, we cannot drill and repair another water well. That cement is what holds that hole into place. It's what creates the drainage that keeps those water wells hygienic. And keeps them functioning well. And so we're trying, you know, we're calling everybody's brothers, uncles, friends, cousins of somebody, trying to make a connection to make this thing work.
6: What are you going to do when, I mean, obviously, since there's not much you can do right now, what do you do in the time that you have, in essence, to kill other than try to find some answers here?
7: Well, we continue ministering in the community, so we do about 110 to 115 water wells in that area every single year. We have Bible studies, and we have microenterprise working in that area. We have 20,000 people who gather together every week to worship and study the Bible, and are coming and growing in their faith. And so we're really working on discipling these folks, helping them start small businesses. In our communities where we've been working, because of the access to water, folks have gone from unemployed to employing others in businesses that they have started. And so there's lots of life change that is going on. We just can't expand into new cities and new villages that we were planning on working in.
5: John, this is Texans on Mission. How did you get involved with this incredible work clear on the other side of the world?
7: You know, sometimes I ask myself that same question. But, you know, our history is God opens doors and we walk through them in faith. And so we take one step at a time. And to be honest with you, we didn't realize we were the number one provider of clean water in South Sudan until the government told us this year. And we looked at them like little old us. And they said, you bet, we appreciate everything you're doing. And so, you know, that's the way faith works. You never know how God is going to take something. What God is going to do when you're obedient and faithful in the small things, he turns it into something much, much larger.
6: John, quick question for you. We got to have to run, but I wanted to ask you, when you got to South Sudan, tell me a little bit, what did you see? What is life like for those folks?
7: This is among the poorest places in the world. This is destitute in ways that most people can't fathom. Running water doesn't exist. Sewage doesn't exist. These are, if you think of your very stereotypical African villages with huts and animals and all that kind of thing, this is exactly what you're picturing. That's what they have. They live on, a couple of dollars a day maximum. And so the folks are looking for help and praying for help and through Texans and the faithfulness of God, we're providing help, hope, and healing in this situation.
6: John Hall is the Chief Mission Officer with Texans on Mission. John, God bless you. Thank you so much for coming on and letting us know what's going on over there.
5: Thank you, John.
7: Thank you all.
6: 551, traffic and weather on the ones now with Julie DeHardy.
8: Just getting the last of the road work up here on the westbound side of I-20 as you move from 287 over toward the East Loop. Still a couple minute delay through there, but they're just about completely finished with us. Same thing if you're trying to travel on I-35W southbound at 1187. They're picking up the last of the cones now. Couple minute delay through there. Now we've got a couple of problems accident-wise. Loop 12 Walton Walker southbound Jefferson Davis. The three right lanes are blocked, so that's a couple minute delay. And the delay I was seeing on 175, that is an accident westbound right around Railroad. We've got three right lanes now blocked. Traffic is backed up to about Lake June. That's going to take you an extra 10 minutes so far. Our next update within 10 minutes with WBAP's first traffic on the ones. I'm Julie DeHardy.
9: From the WBAP On-Time Experts 24-7 Weather Center, partly cloudy, windy, and warm. At high of 91 this afternoon, a low tonight 72, and high of 91 again tomorrow. And then humidity starts to kick in with a gulf of moisture coming in on southeasterly winds. Sunday, windy, warm, and humid with a high near 90. South winds 20 to 35 miles per hour gusty. That's Sunday afternoon. Monday and Tuesday both look rainy and stormy off and on, with highs upper 80s near 90 and more rain Wednesday as well. Right now, 71 degrees in Fort Worth, 72 in Dallas. I'm meteorologist Brad Burton.
10: Now, in case you missed it.
6: Hal, I have a fishing story for you that I think you'll like. I know you like to fish.
11: Yes, Monty too. Yeah. We all love to fish, yeah.
6: Yeah, all right. So this is a gentleman who went out on a jet ski, and he hooked a 212-pound bluefin tuna.
11: You've got to be kidding.
6: Off the Outer Banks. Didn't realize he had a 212-pound tuna until it dragged him 10 miles out to sea.
11: That's a lot of money that drug him out there.
6: He fought this beast for hours until he was finally able to reel it in.
11: He won?
6: He fought the tuna for more than 2 hours by himself without a fighting belt or any of the usual setup you'd expect for a fish that size.
12: We're going to need a bigger jet ski.
11: You better believe it. You got to be kidding me.
6: He said, it was the hardest fish I've ever caught in my life by far. The way I did it on the jet ski, it was me or the beast.
5: Wow.
11: I've caught yellowfin tuna before.
6: Yeah, have you?
5: Delicious.
11: Delicious.
5: By the way.
11: And they're not nearly as big as bluefin.
6: Yeah.
11: I caught me and Carter. We each caught about two of them and said, that's it. The fight to get a yellowfin tuna in the boat was tremendous.
6: I'll bet.
11: And it was just, and so we told the captain, said, let's go sail fishing. You know, that what is it, sailfish? Yeah.
6: Yeah.
11: And we caught a couple of those too, but the bluefin, I don't know.
12: They fight like crazy.
11: Oh, my gosh.
5: How much is one of those worth?
12: Oh, bluefin?
5: Yes.
12: A lot.
5: It's got to be. Yeah. Go to a sushi restaurant and you'll know quick how much those things.
12: It's not the filleting them. It's getting them into the cans afterwards.
6: Yeah, that's
12: the tough part. They got to volunteer to do that.
6: Well, eventually he got this 200-pound fish under control, gaffed it, and secured it with a rope, and then somehow he towed the tuna back.
12: He should have trained it to tow him back itself.
11: Yeah. Now you're talking.
6: Possibly by that time they got to know each other that much.
12: Hey, can you pull me in ashore?
11: Uh-huh, yeah.
6: He dragged the 200-pound-plus tuna behind his jet ski all the way through the inlets and back to shore where a crowd already had started to gather because they were seeing this jet ski going back and forth. Over. What is that guy doing out there?
5: That's awesome.
6: So, yeah, but he won the battle. The tuna was arraigned in Superior Court.
12: Yeah, I was going to say,
6: results of that trial coming up tomorrow.
11: Wow.
5: Oh, gosh.
6: So, there you go. So, don't ever think you can't do anything fun on a jet ski.
11: Yeah.
5: Good for him.
6: Yeah, it was really pretty amazing when you get right down to it. All right, coming up at 6:07, the president has left China, and he says there's some good news to talk about.
5: Esther, right ahead. Monty Cook with your 6 o'clock news next.
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2: A better life with Dr. Sanjay Gupta.
3: For years, scientists have been studying the association between depression and dementia. As you might expect, the relationship is complicated. But there's this new study out of the UK which found it's not just broad strokes. There are 6 symptoms of depression that are especially correlated with dementia risk years later. Number 1, losing confidence in yourself. 2, not being able to face up to your problems. 3, not feeling warmth or affection from other people. 4, feeling nervous and anxious all the time. 5, not being satisfied with the way tasks are carried out. And finally, 6, difficulty concentrating. What we could be seeing here is the impact of people becoming less social, or that certain changes in the brain lead to both depression and dementia. But dementia takes longer to manifest. If you notice these symptoms, talk to your doctor about it. I'm Dr. Sanjay Gupta, helping you live a better life.
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4: On the ones.
8: 175 westbound railroad, we've got a left lane blocked on this wreck. You're back toward Lake June. That's going to take you about 5 to 10 minutes. Also, we do have an accident on Loop 12 Walton Walker southbound at Jefferson Davis. The right side of the roadway is blocked, so you're getting by to the left, and that's going to hold you up for 2 or 3 minutes. And we still see some flashing lights on 35W at 1187. And it looks like they have moved out of the roadway, but they're on the shoulder area. So it is causing a couple-minute delay both directions there if you're trying to travel in and out of Burleson. Our next update within 10 minutes with WBAP's first traffic on the ones. I'm Julie Hardy.
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9: From the WBAP on-time experts 24/7 Weather Center, we're going to be partly cloudy, windy, and warm. With a high of 91 today, low 72 tonight, and a high of 91 again tomorrow. Then on Sunday, Gulf humidity becomes far more evident. More clouds, and you'll feel the humidity. Sunday's high near 90. There could be some isolated overnight thunderstorms possible Sunday night into Monday, but a much better chance of more and heavier rains Monday, Tuesday, and Wednesday. Right now, 71 degrees in Fort Worth, 69 in McKinney, and 70 in Dallas. I'm meteorologist Brad Barton.
18: The Chinese government says Xi Jinping and President Trump did talk about Taiwan during their meeting on Wednesday. China claims the territory belongs to them, and some U.S. lawmakers have pledged to defend the island where the majority of the world's semiconductors are manufactured. Fox's Peter Ducey is there in China's capital city with the story.
0: An official Chinese readout says President Xi stressed that the Taiwan question is the most important issue in China-U.S. relations. If it is handled properly, the bilateral relationship will enjoy overall stability. Otherwise, the two countries will have clashes and even conflicts. Official U.S. policy towards control of Taiwan is known as strategic ambiguity. But the U.S. still doesn't think Beijing should try to take over the self-governing island.
18: Congress passed the CHIPS and Science Act in 2022 to boost domestic chip manufacturing and processing. Gas prices have fallen in the Lone Star State. Here's Mike Traina.
21: The average statewide gas price in Texas is $4.01 per gallon for regular unleaded fuel. The AAA Texas Weekend Gas Watch survey says that's an 8-cent drop from last week and $1.23 more than last year. Drivers in El Paso are paying the most at $4.36 per gallon, while those in the Sherman-Denison area are paying the least at $3.84. Fort Worth's cost per gallon matches the statewide average, while in Dallas it's $3.98. The national average price for a gallon of regular unleaded is $4.53. Mike Traina, WBAP News.
18: 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Stock futures fell this morning as President Trump continues his meetings in China. Dow futures dropped 132 points. Those on the S&P 500 lost 75 points. And contracts on the tech-heavy NASDAQ more than 400 points lower so far in early trading. I'm Monty Cook. Keep connected, DFW, for the latest on the war in Iran. 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
23: NFL has released the full schedule for the upcoming season. Cowboys tied for the second most primetime games this year with six, including the season opener on the road against the Giants on Sunday Night Football. Rangers are on the road tonight, taking on the Astros for the first time this year. Texas has not won the Silver Boot Series against their in-state rivals since 2016, and first pitch at 7:10. World number one, Scottie Scheffler, part of a seven-way tie for first after one round at the PGA Championship. It's the most golfers tied for lead at a major since the 1969 PGA Championship in Dayton, Ohio. I'm Ryan Baldwin on WBAP from 96.7 and 1310 The Ticket.
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5: Well, good morning. It is 6:05. Thank you so much for being with us this Friday morning. We are broadcasting live from Main Street Fest in Grapevine, the 42nd annual Main Street Fest. Just a wonderful celebration taking place all weekend long. We're going to have special guests lined up throughout the show, and you don't want to miss out on that.
6: Yep, we got 3 days worth of family-friendly fun and food, shopping, games, carnival rides, the works.
5: High wire.
6: High wire. We got the anti-gravity folks are going to be walking a wire across, across the entire city from Fort Worth all the way to Dallas.
11: Correct. Yeah. Truly amazing. Yeah. Truly amazing.
5: We're going to interview.
12: They're going to end in Irving.
6: Yeah, somehow. Uh-huh.
5: We're going to interview a couple of them. They're going to be on the air with us. They're going to be seated next to us.
6: Yeah.
5: But they're going to talk about their high wire show. So.
6: Unless, of course,
11: but it's a real thin seat.
5: It's exactly right. You've got to really balance.
6: Only one cheek will be on it.
11: Exactly, yes.
6: Hal will be doing, by the way, a guest high wire walk, although the wire will only be about a quarter of an inch
11: exactly.
6: high.
11: Exactly. Thank you. Yeah. Thank you. Uh-huh.
6: It's pretty impressive.
5: Be careful, Hal.
6: President Trump has left China, says we have great trade deals we worked out. We've made agreements on Iran and a number of other things, so he says it's a very positive development. We'll see if that makes a difference in what happens with the price of oil and then the price of gas. And we also have a weather story that's developing. El Nino is emerging even faster than expected in the Pacific Ocean. Odds are increasing it could become historically strong, a rare super El Nino.
5: A super, super little boy. And so for all things meteorologically related, we turn to our expert. Nino means a little boy, so it's a super little boy.
6: It does. It means the child.
5: The
11: okay,
5: child.
11: See,
5: little
11: I didn't
5: boy.
11: Know it.
5: Is a boy.
11: It does.
5: La Niña is a girl.
11: Girl.
5: Yeah.
11: A girl.
6: It's the L that does that. Yeah. L is masculine.
5: L is masculine.
6: La
5: is feminine. Yeah. Very good, Ernesto.
6: Well, I took Spanish once.
11: Well, gracias.
5: And then
11: nada.
5: What else can I do?
12: All morning.
11: Yeah. I'll get Brad on.
5: Queremos hacer todo el show en español. Yo puedo hacer si quieren seguir así en español.
12: Do my next newscast.
5: Okay, you want to just
12: Spanish?
5: Do Spanish?
11: I tuned in the wrong station there.
6: I'm sorry, I didn't get that.
11: That's very
12: Brad.
11: Impressive.
12: We forgot you were there.
5: Oh, that's
12: sorry.
5: Right, Brad. Okay.
6: Talk to Brad in Spanish. See what he does.
11: Okay. Here we go.
5: Okay. ¿Nos puede describir la clima que viene con este El Niño?
1: Happy Cinco de Mayo.
6: I told
5: right
6: you. Not
5: even close. Not even close, but anyway. Okay. So with this headline, Brad, it really is alarming. It's going to be historically strong, and it's coming in faster, but what does that mean, really?
1: Where did that story come from?
5: Well,
6: it's on CNN and Fox, and everybody's
1: CNN,
6: carrying it.
1: Okay.
6: Yeah. Well, no, CNN, Fox, everybody's carrying it.
5: CNN had huge. The really the explosive headline, though. Yeah. You know how they are.
1: Yeah. Well, if we get an El Nino, chances are it won't show up for about 6 months. So that's you don't have anything to worry about right away. I'd be more worried about El Flooded early next week here in the DFW area. But as far as El Nino is concerned, it can give us a warmer, wetter winter about 6 times out of 10. That's just barely more than a coin flip, understand? It can give us a warmer, wetter winter. We're talking about the winter of 26 into 27 right now.
6: Okay.
5: Warmer, wetter?
1: Yeah, warmer and wetter.
6: Warmer
1: that's a
6: and
1: winter.
6: Wetter. Mm-hmm. So it'll be 50 degrees, but a lot of rain.
1: Oh. Yeah.
6: So
1: now,
6: we won't have an ice storm like we had last year.
1: Maybe not. That's right. Now, in terms of spring and summer, well, there's no real effect in spring at all because it really hasn't developed to that extent right now. But this summer, we could see maybe, well, there's one thing good that might happen, but I saw this and the story said it will stymie the Atlantic hurricane season. Now, I don't know what, I mean, that doesn't mean anything to me. It will stymie. The truth is, it probably will reduce the amount of hurricanes that happen in the Atlantic. But if you said that, well, then you wouldn't be getting quite the headlines about we're all going to die. So anyway.
6: Okay.
11: Wow. Uh-huh.
6: All right.
1: So that's it here. Uh-huh. And again, you know, we have these El Ninos all the time, every few years. And occasionally, maybe every 20 or 30 years, you'll have a super El Nino. But at this point, I wouldn't worry about it.
6: Okay.
5: All right, Brad, let's get your thoughts on global warming now.
6: No, let's not do
11: that. Oh, my God.
1: You started on global warming.
6: By the way, everything Brad just said, I was just following along in the Farmer's Almanac.
11: Yeah.
12: I didn't know he was talking to us.
5: The
12: super El Nino, by the way, you can tell because it wears a cape.
5: It has a cape.
6: Yeah, it does. Like Bill Moskowitz.
12: Yeah, big S on its chest.
6: Yeah. Uh-huh.
12: That's how you know it's the super.
5: Okay. All right, well, now you know, hotter, wetter, whatever. Okay.
6: Okay, there you go. Thank you, Brad. We appreciate that. I thought it was going to be more dramatic than that.
5: Oh, look what's happening live on the radio.
11: It was hot yesterday.
6: Yeah, it was hot. Yeah.
11: It was.
6: Hot.
11: It's, and it's beginning.
6: And the air quality today is supposed to be is rotten.
5: Oh, it's terrible.
6: Yeah, it was rotten yesterday, too.
5: And it's super windy. Did anyone else have trouble driving in?
11: No, didn't have any trouble.
5: Oh, my goodness. Do you have a tire issue?
6: Did you come in on a bicycle?
5: I mean, it was hard to keep it in the lane. You know what I'm saying?
11: Okay. You bet. Yeah.
1: With gusty south winds like this, don't sweat the pollution.
6: Okay.
11: Don't sweat it.
6: So the pollution's going to be blown away.
1: Yep, that's right.
5: Okay. Oh, good. Goodness. Which way is it going?
1: Where?
5: Where is the pollution going?
1: Oklahoma.
5: All right, good. Right to my brother and sister. Well, sorry, you guys.
11: They're running short on pollution up there, so good. All right.
6: Okay, well, there you go. At the 42nd Annual Main Street Fest, the Timeless Texas Tradition presented by Bank of the West happening today, tomorrow, and Sunday. We're doing our show at the Grapevine Convention and Visitors Bureau, and they've just brought a plate of...
11: Wow.
6: A plate of stuff in front of us.
5: A gigantic thing of pastries. Why did they put it right in front of Monty? That's not
6: I don't know.
5: Fair. And, what is that?
11: What is it?
12: That's right. What is this? This is
5: almond
12: this
5: croissants. Thank you so much. And cheap, right in front of Ernie, I guess.
11: Lee Lyons just walked in, who actually owns part of Grapevine.
5: Yes, I mean, she does.
11: She's been here forever.
5: Mm-hmm.
11: You know, we've grown up with each other.
5: Yeah, we have. And, thanks, you guys.
11: Yeah, my goodness.
1: Hey, Hal, don't settle for anything but cronuts, okay?
11: If she brings cronuts...
1: That's it.
11: If she, I'm leaving Ann for her.
5: That's the croissant donut.
12: You've been threatening that for a while.
11: Yes, though. I know.
12: It's not unusual. Coming up at 6:17, we'll talk to Eben Brown from Fox News Radio. President's trip to China has yielded some positive results. We'll tell you all about that. But right now, let's tell you all about traffic and weather on the ones. 6:11. Here's Julie DeHardy.
8: Just watch the accident clear on 175 at Railroad. If you're on the westbound side, you're still back to Lake June. So that's going to be about 5 to 10 minutes to get through. So we're just waiting for it to clear out. If you're traveling into downtown Dallas on I-35, I'm seeing some brake lights there. It's just the rush hour stuff starting to fill in across the bridge and on over toward the Dallas North Tollway. That's going to take you about 5 minutes. We're looking pretty good on Loop 12 now. They cleared the wreck at Jefferson Davis on the southbound side. If you're headed northbound from I-30 all the way to I-35, that'll take you about 15 minutes. And if you're trying to travel I-35W coming out of downtown Fort Worth to the North Loop, that'll take you about 10 minutes. Our next update within 10 minutes with WBAP's first traffic on the ones. I'm Julie DeHardy.
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1: From the WBAP On-Time Experts 24-7 Weather Center, partly cloudy, windy, and warm today and tomorrow. Highs both days going to be around 91, overnight lows in the lower 70s, and no more than a slight chance of an isolated shower thunderstorm possible tonight into tomorrow morning. A little better chance of storms possibly Saturday night and Sunday, especially Sunday night. Things begin to change. We have some upper-level disturbances, not real big ones, but a group of small ones will be coming through. At the same time that we have lots of Gulf moisture, and again, highs warmer than normal in the, around the 90-degree range. So that means a better chance of showers and thunderstorms Monday, Monday night, Tuesday, and possibly Wednesday as well. We are concerned about flooding by the time that all begins to add up Tuesday night to Wednesday. Right now, 71 degrees in Fort Worth, 70 in Dallas. I'm meteorologist Brad Barkin.
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5: Markley, Van Camp, and Robbins. What a fun show. These guys are absolutely entertaining. 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
6: Good morning. It's 6:18. Carla Marion, Hal Jay, and Ernie Brown. Monty's out here with us, too. We're at the Main Street Fest in Grapevine, which opens at 11 o'clock. The Convention and Visitors Bureau, that building opens at 8 o'clock. So if you're in the area, come by and say hi to us. We're in the lobby out here.
5: Hal is here. Did you mention Hal?
6: I did mention Hal.
5: Oh, okay.
6: Yeah.
5: Okay.
12: Don't say hi to Hal right now because he's knee-deep in an almond croissant.
5: It's gigantic, too. This thing is, first of all, it's gorgeous. Second of all, it's the size of Hal's foot, probably.
12: It is.
5: Look at the size of that.
12: Not after he's done eating it.
6: Yeah, that's true.
12: It'll be twice the size of his foot.
11: At my age, when you're asked, do you want an almond croissant or sex, you go to the almond croissant.
12: Almond croissant, absolutely.
11: Every time it wins.
6: Without fail, sure.
11: Yeah.
5: Oh, gosh.
6: All right, on the Clarity Windows and Doors Newsline, that brings us to Fox News Radio's Evan Brown. God help you. Evan, thanks so much for joining us.
19: I don't know how to follow that one.
5: Oh, goodness.
6: I don't either. I don't know what to tell you, but let's do the best we can.
11: You'll get there one day, Evan. You'll get there.
6: Yeah. Let's talk about the president. He's left China now, but it looks like, at least based on what he said, there were some good things that came out of that meeting.
19: I would say overall productive and fruitful visit. The president both of the presidents there, President Trump and President Xi, seem to genuinely like one another. They seem to have a respect for one another. President Trump has used the term friends. I always believe that term has a varying mileage, depending on who's using it and in what context. But they seem to have a good working relationship, and they seem to genuinely trust and like one another. That's, I think, is a good thing. That opens the ability for these two countries, who are, let's face it, superpowers, to have fruitful interactions and avoid something not good. So that's a good starting point. It looks as if China is ready for American investment, which is always a good thing. China is still wants America to have nothing to do with Taiwan, and President Trump said, "Yeah, we're not going to even address that this time around. We're not changing our stance on Taiwan," and that's probably something that didn't leave the Chinese very happy. But as they say, two out of three ain't bad, right? So. Having that that working relationship, I think, is good because it allows for communication and it allows for economic activity, which is always a good thing. And President Xi did make the offer to help kind of figure out an end to this thing in Iran. Has the ability to probably put some pressure on the Iranian government in terms of economic pressure because as much as China needs oil, Iran needs to sell its oil. And, you know, having China say, well, you know, we could just buy our oil from the United States makes the Iranians go, wait, what? So there's a way for them to, you know, probably exert some pressure here and get the Iranian government to acquiesce, lest the U.S. have to start bombing things again. And that's a good partner to have in that cause.
6: Well, it'll be interesting to see what the results of all of this really turn out to be. This is Eben Brown, Fox News Radio on the Clarity Windows and Doors News Line. Eben, thank you so much. Sorry you're not here with us in Grapevine, but we'll see you next time.
5: Thank you, Eben.
19: Anytime, guys.
6: All right. Coming up, the cost of college. You're not going to believe some of these numbers. Let's get you updated on traffic and weather on the ones at 621. Here's Julie DeHardy.
5: Found another wreck for you. This is going to be on the Dallas North Tollway, northbound side at Northwest Highway, and only the left lane's getting by. You're not quite back to Lovers, so it's about 2 or 3 minutes through there. Cleared up that wreck on 175 at Railroad, so everybody's moved forward. It's a little bit heavy from about the 2nd Avenue curve over to 45 and then into downtown Dallas. That'll take you about 10 minutes. If you're traveling I-30 right now from Dolphin all the way into I-35, that'll take you about 5 to 10 minutes. And if you're trying to travel on North Loop 820 from Beach to 183, that's going to take you 5 to 10. Our next update within 10 minutes with WBAP's First Traffic on the Ones. I'm Julie DeHardy.
1: From the WBAP On-Time Experts 24-7 Weather Center, partly cloudy, windy, and warm today and tomorrow both. High today 91, high tomorrow 91, overnight low 72. It will be increasingly humid though as we get to Sunday. Now, I wouldn't say we can't have any isolated thunderstorm. Right now they're dry liners and they're way out in West Texas, the Panhandle. They'll probably die out before anything reaches us tonight. 91 today, 72 tonight, 91 tomorrow, and then a better chance of scattered showers and thunderstorms actually increasing Sunday, Monday, and Tuesday with Gulf moisture and more upper-level disturbances coming through here from the west. Right now, we have 71 degrees in Fort Worth, 70 in Dallas. I'm meteorologist Brad Barton.
6: All right, I think I said Clarity Windows and Doors News, Ryan.
11: That was appropriate.
6: Yeah,
11: yes.
6: We were talking about China. So
11: yeah, exactly.
6: Seemed like
11: yeah.
6: It good.
11: All right, exactly.
6: Now Hal handed me this the other day. The estimated cost of attendance for Texas Division I schools for the upcoming school year.
5: Yeah, it will give you a heart attack.
6: This is per year. Rice University will cost $97,309.
5: Dios mío.
6: SMU is number two at $96,388. Baylor is number three, $90,482. And TCU number four at $89,810.
5: This is per year, correct?
6: Per year.
5: Per year.
11: Number five. ACU.
5: Is that Abilene Christian?
12: Abilene yes. Christian University, yeah.
11: $65,500 a year?
12: And then you get down to Texas, which has only $32,500. I always thought Texas was an expensive place to go, but clearly not.
5: Mm-hmm. Well, but still. That's
6: still $125,000, $130,000 for a four-year
12: but then
6: degree.
12: But then there's UNT. Now, I'm going to tell you, I went to UNT about 30-ish years ago, and my last semester there was $1,100 for 21 hours, including books.
5: It's insane what's happened. Honestly, now it's 29,000, almost 30,000 yeah. for the year.
11: Mm-hmm. You know, you drop down to that Texas level where it's 32.5. I still don't believe that number. You can go to Texas for 32.5.
5: It seems low.
6: You think
5: low.
6: It's too low?
11: It just seems to be too low. But I would also say, if I was a parent trying to figure out how am I going to send my... That's probably where I'd start. I love TCU and SMU and Baylor and all of those... and I know people who've graduated from Rice.
12: Yeah.
11: You're
12: going to
11: get a great 100%. Education. Mm-hmm.
12: No, you'd start by selling a kidney because that's probably what it's going to take to be
11: and
12: able
11: I tried
12: to afford
11: that.
12: It. Yeah,
11: but
12: no.
11: You're going to get a great education if you go to Tarleton State at $28,000.
5: Yes, absolutely. I have some girlfriends with their kids there. And they're having a great experience.
11: My daughter-in-law graduated from Tarleton.
5: Okay.
11: Yeah.
5: Okay. And it is booming and popular. I remember when the boys were in elementary, which went all the way to 6th in Allen, there was a symposium for parents with slideshows and an entire presentation on what to expect to pay for college and how to start saving now. And I just thought, I'm tapping out.
6: Yeah,
5: I'm out. I'm out. And from that moment on, I started telling them, you don't have to go to college. You don't. You can if you want to, if you need to study something specific. Mm-hmm. But you don't just need to go twiddle your thumbs and try to figure things out on your own. And now I've got one graduated to a full-time job. And the other one, he will do that same job and pay his way through college.
11: There you go. Yeah. Very good.
6: Mm-hmm. All right, some of the cheaper, if you want to be a lumberjack, like I
11: was. Oh, there you go.
12: You're a lumberjack and you're okay.
11: Yeah.
6: Stephen F. Austin, $30,000. Texas State, $30,000. Texas Tech, $29,000. And apparently the cheapest, you get down to UTEP, University of Texas, El Paso, $24,800. East Texas A&M University down to $24,000 as well.
11: Yeah. But you're still going to a Texas school or an A&M affiliate.
6: Yes.
12: Yeah.
11: I don't know if it's A&M Texas A&M and Texas, those are schools.
12: Yeah, the degree will be an A&M degree.
11: So a $24,000 UTEP degree, as compared to a $90,000, or I'm sorry, a $32,000 Texas degree, I mean, you go to UTEP.
12: And I understand Rice is a very prestigious
11: academy. Oh,
12: you know,
11: without
12: I get
11: a doubt.
12: That.
11: Without
12: but
11: a doubt.
12: Will the degree from Rice make you an extra $60,000, $70,000
5: a year? Exactly, and
11: better,
5: I don't think so
12: because
5: anymore.
12: Because if it won't, why would you spend that kind
11: of
12: money?
11: When he said the Lumberjacks, though, it reminded me of their theme song.
12: Yeah.
11: I'm a lumberjack and I'm okay. I sleep all night and I work all day. I cut down trees, I wear high heels, suspenders, and a bra. Thank you. Put on women's clothing.
5: Oh, my heavens, what?
11: And hang around in bars.
6: Yes. That's not really it. That wasn't the fight song.
11: That wasn't the fight song.
6: Yeah, it really wasn't.
11: Okay.
6: Although that's, I remember that more than I remember the fight song.
11: Exactly.
6: So,
11: yeah.
6: Okay. Coming up at 6:37, if you've been wondering what happened to Spirit Airlines planes, well, we're going to tell you on the way.
5: Straight ahead, Monty Cook with your 6:30 news next.
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21: 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Just in recent years, however, we as a society have really begun to think about preventing certain ailments much, much earlier. Case in point, new study out of Northwestern University School of Medicine found the mid-30s are a major turning point for men's heart health. For women, about a decade later. But for the men, this is the time when you really need to be thinking about your heart health seriously. At a bare minimum, start seeing a primary care doctor once a year just to get your blood pressure and cholesterol checked. You can also look up and then do your best to follow what is known as the American Heart Association's Life's Essential Eight. These are things everyone can do to decrease the risk of heart disease. I'm Dr. Sanjay Gupta, helping you live a better life.
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5: Not a lot going on, but we do have a wreck on the Dallas North Tollway. If that's your commute this morning, you'll want to know about this. Dallas North Tollway northbound at Northwest Highway. Only the left lane's getting by. You're back to Lovers, so that's going to take about 5 to 10 minutes. I-30 right now from Jim Miller into downtown Dallas. That's about a 10-minute drive. 635 right now from I-30 around to 75. That's going to take you about 20 minutes. And if you're trying to travel into downtown Fort Worth on 35W from Northside Drive to I-30, that's going to take you 5 to 10. Our next update within 10 minutes with WBAP's first traffic on the ones. I'm Julie Hardy.
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1: From the WBAP On Time Experts 24-7 Weather Center. Partly cloudy, windy, and warm with a high of 91 this afternoon. South winds 15 to 25. Low tonight, 72. High tomorrow, 91 with even stronger south winds. Eventually, those winds become southeasterly. They start bringing in a lot of Gulf moisture. That's going to lead to at least a chance of scattered showers, thunderstorms Sunday night and Monday, but a much better chance Monday, Tuesday, Wednesday, maybe even through the middle of next week. Right now, 71 degrees in Fort Worth, 70 in Dallas. I'm meteorologist Brad Barton.
14: President Trump and Chinese President Xi Jinping discussed reopening the Strait of Hormuz, trade deals, and Taiwan in their first meeting. Fox's Peter Ducey in Beijing with the latest.
22: President Trump says that Xi has offered to help end the Iran war any way that he can. There's about a dozen American CEOs here, and only one of them that we know of has secured a deal. That is the Boeing CEO, who is part of the American delegation, who President Trump says is going to walk away from here with a deal with the Chinese government to buy 200 jumbo jets. Something they probably won't resolve is the main thing, it turns out, President Xi wants out of this summit. He wanted to tell President Trump that the number one priority for U.S. and Chinese relations is that China can basically do whatever they want with Taiwan, and they do not want any interference from the United States government if they choose to make a military move.
14: Boeing CEO Kelly Ortberg joined the U.S. delegation on the flight to China. The U.S. government cleared 10 Chinese companies to buy NVIDIA's H200 artificial intelligence chips. The search for the body of Noel Rodriguez Alvarez may have come to an end as human remains have been found yesterday at an Everman home.
24: What you're seeing today is the result of a years-long investigation where very diligent investigators refused to give up on Noel.
14: Everman Police Chief Al Brooks says the Tarrant County Medical Examiner's Office is currently identifying the body. The FBI extradited the boy's mother from India on murder charges in the death of the 7-year-old Noel back in 2022. Cindy Rodriguez Singh remains in state custody and has been deemed mentally unfit to stand trial. Your money news brought to you by NetWorthRadio.com. Crypto prices are mixed this morning as President Trump's China summit continues. Bitcoin up 1% to 80,353. Ethereum trading just below the flat line at 2253. And Solana trading 0.4% higher at 9111. I'm Monty Cook. Keep connected, DFW, for the latest on the war in Iran. 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
25: Cowboys have the full details of their schedule for the upcoming season. Dallas has the 13th easiest schedule based on win percentage by their opponents last season. First preseason game, August 15th against the Seahawks. Jack Leiter takes the mound for the Rangers in the series opener against the Astros. The righty coming off his best outing so far. 4 2/3 shutout innings against the Cubs. First pitch 7:10. Round two getting underway at the PGA Championship. Scottie Scheffler, part of a 7-way tie for first. He's happy to get off to a better start this event.
2: Definitely the best start we've gotten off to this year. I felt like, especially going into the weekend, when you look at the Masters and Hilton Head and Cadillac, finishing second was probably not all that bad from where I was starting the weekend. And so definitely nice to get off to a better start this week.
25: Scheffler will tee off at 7:40 today. I'm Ryan Baldwin on WBAP from 96.7 to 13 in the Ticket.
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6: Among our top stories, President Trump has left China. He's on his way back, said a lot of positive developments. We'll tell you a little bit more about those a little later on. This I thought was rather interesting. You know, Spirit Airlines shut down a couple of weeks ago. And you got to wonder, because some of the pilots were actually flying the planes with passengers on their way to somewhere, and they get a message saying the company's now closed.
5: Yeah, we heard from one pilot who, you know, when you land and the Wi-Fi fires back up.
6: Yeah.
5: And he said, well, when it did, that was the first message that we got was, we're done.
6: Yeah.
5: And, wow. So now they have $500 million worth of leased planes sitting around at gates. Some are just at the gates.
6: Yeah, I didn't know they didn't own the planes. I thought they might have purchased the planes, but they were leasing them. And so they park the plane, people get off the plane, nobody comes in to clean, it's just sitting at the gate, that's it, we're done, nobody's there anymore. And so the company that owns them, Nomadic Aviation, was contracted by the leasing company to get those planes back, and so they make calls around, and who do you hire? You hire pilots from Spirit to get on those planes, fuel them up, but they're in essence repossessing the, how you all doing?
5: Hey,
11: how do?
5: They're walking a dog.
6: They're in essence going back to repossess these planes from the airport, and they have to go through the process like they are repossessing.
11: Sorry, Mac, we're here to take your plane.
5: And then there's pilots jumping on it going, yeah. No, it's mine.
12: No, they're trying to get their keys out.
1: No, I paid.
11: I wonder if they have a guy in a super huge, big truck pull up at night at 2 in the morning.
12: Hook it
11: like
12: up,
11: that,
12: and then just drive away real quick.
5: I made the payment. But anyway, they said they had 6 hours to find 20 pilots for the first group to go ahead and get those airplanes. 6 hours to find 20 pilots.
12: Yeah, but here's a question. If you're a Spirit Airlines pilot and they say you want to go repossess these planes, don't you kind of go, well, I ain't got nothing else going on?
6: Yeah, that's right. Make a little extra money there.
11: Yeah.
6: He said it starts involving us literally sending pilots knocking on doors of airport security, the airport authority, and saying, I'm here to pick up our airplane. We're moving it on behalf of the leasing company. And then the airport authority looks at you like you're completely crazy.
5: Isn't that wild?
6: And you have to have paperwork. Now, if you've been wondering what happened to the Spirit Airlines planes, more than 24 of them now are parked in lines in the Arizona desert.
11: Oh, no. Not in the
6: graveyard.
11: There. Not in the graveyard.
5: Yes, yeah. And now we're learning that they could be leased again. So, Hal, if you you have that dream about getting a plane,
11: yes,
5: and
11: of
5: so
11: course.
5: You and Ann could have your own, so you can get one. But
6: they are
5: so
6: marked down for quick sale right now.
11: We're going to talk about it this weekend.
12: Stacking them deep and selling them cheap.
5: They could be leased again, sold or scrapped. So, what does that mean? They smash them, or what do they do? What do you do with a plane?
12: Yeah, they put them in one of those big giant things and just turn them into a little brick. A little.
6: Now, there's you can find some YouTube, but you can find it on Google Earth as well. There's an airplane graveyard out there.
11: Really? Yeah. Oh yeah. Have you never seen it?
5: Never.
12: Oh,
5: no.
12: It is unbelievable.
11: It's fantastic.
5: Oh, they're saying so you could only like lease the engines, and so they'll just
6: take them off.
5: And, oh, that's wild.
6: Yeah. I think the planes are pretty much done. They'll use them for scrap.
12: Yeah. Or you can get a mechanic to bore them out 40 over and soup up your hot rod.
11: Put it on a motorcycle.
12: Yeah. Yeah.
6: Put it on the old 73 Thunderbird.
12: That's right.
6: And see what it can do.
11: I've never understood the airplane burial ground for the simple reason is you've got $1 million of airplanes.
6: Yeah.
11: Each, not a million total, but $1 million airplanes that just, okay, let's go set it somewhere.
6: Yeah, we're going to put it out in the desert.
11: How is that possible?
6: I don't know.
5: And then
6: I,
5: they wonder why they're broke, why the airline industry struggles and stuff. Go get one of the desert planes and fix it up.
6: Well, I don't think you want it after a while. I mean, a lot of these are old models that were kind of went out of service.
11: Yeah.
6: You know,
11: yeah.
6: They're not really used anymore.
12: Some of them don't even have power windows.
6: Yeah, they don't. Yeah. No, it's bad in the service.
11: I didn't know that.
6: Yeah, but there's if you go look at the luggage holds, you find old luggage
12: in
6: there.
12: Yeah, that's
6: right. So that's where it ended up.
11: So if you go out there and see a Boeing 717, I don't know what happened to those because they went from 707 to 727.
6: Yeah, they kind of came and went.
11: Mm-hmm. If you see a Boeing 717, it was a complete failure.
6: That's what they did with all the planes from the Air Force after World War, or the Army Air Corps, I should say, after World War II.
5: Mm-hmm.
6: A lot of them ended up in the desert used for scrap.
11: Yeah.
5: There's got to be another use. Let's brainstorm because we come up with great ideas. Hal, you're always on fire with the new ideas. Let's come up with something that they can do with these planes that would better society.
12: Turn them into restaurants, coffee
5: yes.
12: shops,
5: yes, hotels.
11: That'd be kind of fun.
12: Take the wings off and you can turn it into an RV.
5: Yeah. Oh, I love it.
6: I like that idea.
5: Airbnb.
6: Yeah.
11: But I wonder if they didn't redo the inside, would you still be cramped up and trying to drink coffee?
6: Yeah.
11: No, bent over with your legs together. Yes. Uh-huh.
12: There'd be a tray table on your bed.
6: Yeah. That's got to be a strange feeling. You're flying a plane and you're coming. I mean, have you ever worked anywhere that just went out of business, just suddenly it was gone?
11: No, I haven't.
6: I knew a guy who worked at a place called Breaker Communications, and it was a satellite radio company. And he said they showed up for work one day, and there was a note on the door said, "We're closed. We're out of business."
5: Mm. Oh,
6: nobody told him anything.
11: You're kidding.
6: A lot of people moved there to take the jobs, and the guy who was running the company ended up, we're out of business. He left and took a job at another station somewhere else, didn't tell anybody.
11: How about that?
6: Yeah.
11: Good God.
6: I cannot imagine what that would be like to be flying a plane full of passengers.

0: If you're trying to travel on I-20 right now on the westbound side from 287 over to the East Loop, that's about 2 or 3 minutes. I am seeing some brake lights on 35W. As you move past Northside Drive, try to get to I-30. It'll take you at least 5 minutes. 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
1: From WBAP On-Time Experts, 24-7 Weather Center, partly cloudy, windy, and warm. A high near 91 this afternoon, low near 72 tonight, and a high near 91 tomorrow. And if we get maybe half the weekend in good shape, but by Saturday night, Sunday, there could be some isolated storms. Sunday night into Monday, a better chance, and still more and heavier showers and storms likely Monday, Tuesday, and Wednesday. Right now, it's 71 degrees in Fort Worth, 70 in Dallas. I'm meteorologist Brad Barton.
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15: A Better Life with Dr. Sanjay Gupta.
16: For years, scientists have been studying the association between depression and dementia. As you might expect, the relationship is complicated. But there's this new study out of the UK which found it's not just broad strokes. There are six symptoms of depression that are especially correlated with dementia risk years later. Number one, losing confidence in yourself. Two, not being able to face up to your problems. Three, not feeling warmth or affection from other people. Four, feeling nervous and anxious all the time. Five, not being satisfied with the way tasks are carried out. And finally, six, difficulty concentrating. What we could be seeing here is the impact of people becoming less social, or that certain changes in the brain lead to both depression and dementia. But dementia takes longer to manifest. If you notice these symptoms, talk to your doctor about it. I'm Dr. Sanjay Gupta, helping you live a better life.
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0: Markley, Van Camp, and Robbins, what a fun show. 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
1: Well, on the Clarity Windows and Doors Newsline, we have WBAP Cowboy reporter John Ingham to talk a little bit about the new schedule that was released by the NFL, and it looks like it's going to be kind of a tough schedule this year, John.
2: Well, yeah, Ernie, it is, but it depends on who you ask, because I've read this morning already where some people say it's the 13th easiest, but I've also read where it's the fourth hardest, and so, you know, it's really kind of hard to determine. What you do know is that they're playing seven playoff teams from last year, and so, and I think there's like three or four of those in a row, so that's not going to be easy, but there are some teams on the schedule that, you know, it is the NFL in any point.
3: Well, once they get past those seven losses, that it's going to be a great season.
0: All uphill.
3: Exactly. Yeah.
4: Well, but you know, they said
2: what a grump for a Friday morning.
3: Oh, God, I'm sorry.
4: Well, you know, this is the thing, though, John. They say that they've got the fourth toughest schedule, but we're really basing that on last year. How do we know any of these teams are going to be as good as they were last year?
2: Well, that's exactly what I'm saying, Monty. I mean, you don't know. And so for people to do the strength of schedule, to me, it's kind of an exercise in futility. That's what I was saying. I mean, what you do know is that there are seven teams that played in the playoffs, but that doesn't mean anything. I mean, last year, look at the Super Bowl.
4: Yeah.
2: No one thought that Seattle and New England would be there. So, I mean, you never know year to year what's going to happen in the league.
1: Well, let's talk about some of the games. They have seven primetime games, my understanding. They're going to be very popular this year or not.
2: It is six, actually, and that is the second most in the league, Ernie. But, yeah, they start off once again for the 13th time in franchise history, against the Giants. And, you know, lately the Cowboys have been good. The Cowboys are 11-1 in season openers against them, and they've won 9 of the last 10. So that's a good way to start.
3: You know, the Cowboys, I've got this – I think I've got it figured out. The Cowboys are the most popular NFL team, and it's for one reason. There's just as many people that hate them as there is that love them. And both sets will watch the game to see how it's going to come out.
4: You either want to watch them win or you want to watch them lose.
3: Exactly.
2: Yeah. Absolutely right.
3: Is any
2: There's
3: other
2: no
3: team like that? Is there another team? Philadelphia, are they like that? Or is any other team like that?
2: No, I think everybody just hates them.
4: Yeah, exactly. Yeah. One of my army buddies was from Philadelphia, and he hated them. So,
2: I always equate to the Yankees in baseball. They're the exact same way. You either love them or hate them, kind of like the Lakers.
4: Yeah.
2: They're just that team for the NFL. And that's why they are the opening game every year. That's why they do have so many primetime games, because they do draw eyes. They put butts in seats, and that's what the NFL wants.
1: This is WBAP Cowboy reporter John Ingham. John, thank you so much. We sure appreciate you getting up early with us.
2: You bet, guys. Good to hear from you. Thanks.
1: See you, buddy. I think John's going to be at Cowboy Camp this summer, too.
3: Mm-hmm. Oh, is he? Well, we'll have to keep in touch.
1: Yeah, he might actually go to some events regarding the Cowboys. Usually they just go out there and party.
4: Yeah.
1: Find the closest bars.
0: Has Jerry come out yet and said that we're going all the way yet? Has he?
3: Oh, I don't know. Of course he will, but he has to. I mean,
0: he has to.
3: You know, but that's neat, because he'll be out at the camp. Our sister station, the Ticket, will be out there. And as I understand it, they're going to send us to Weatherford.
1: We're going to Weatherford. That's right. That's as close to California as we're going to get.
3: That's as close to California as we're going to get. But I'm looking forward to it.
1: Yeah, it's a great place.
3: Exactly.
1: There's a lot of things to do there.
4: I'm making it all the way to Abilene.
3: You know you're not. Okay.
4: You got to know people now.
0: That's on your own dime.
1: All right, we're going to talk to Lee Lyons. The 42nd Annual Main Street Fest in Grapevine going on. Starts today, as a matter of fact, at 11 o'clock this morning. We'll tell you a little bit more about it right now, though. 6:51, traffic and weather on the ones with Julie DeHardy.
5: Couple of hot spots on the Dallas North Tollway. One's going to be northbound at Northwest Highway, where only the left lane's getting by. That's a good 15-minute backup. Then you get around it in Addison, we've got a wreck. On the tollway northbound at Keller Springs, only the right lane gets by, and traffic's backed up to about Arapahoe, so that's going to be about 10 minutes. 75 northbound at Plano Parkway, the right lane's blocked with an accident. That's a good 5-minute delay from 190. And right now, if you're trying to travel on 30 coming out of downtown Fort Worth all the way to 360, that's going to take you about 15 minutes. Our next update within 10 minutes with WBAP's first traffic on the ones. I'm Julie DeHardy.
6: From the WBAP On-Time Experts 24-7 Weather Center, partly cloudy, windy, and warm with a high of 91 today and 72 for the low tonight, 91 again tomorrow. And then Gulf humidity starts moving in force Sunday and Monday. That's going to lead to a better chance of bigger storms. Monday, Tuesday, and Wednesday. Right now, it's 71 degrees in Fort Worth, 70 in Dallas. I'm meteorologist Brad Barton.
1: All right, we're at the 42nd Annual Main Street Fest. It starts this morning at 11 o'clock. We're in the Convention and Visitors Bureau building. Would that be correct, Lee?
7: That's absolutely correct. All right. And welcome to Grapevine.
1: Thank you so
3: much.
1: Lee
3: Lyons.
1: Lee Lyons.
4: Yes,
1: you
4: know,
5: we
4: always love coming here.
0: Beautiful building, by the way.
7: Beautiful. Yeah.
0: It's the
7: much.
0: Tall one with the pointy thing. How do we describe it? You know, when you come to all the fests, this is where we are.
4: The tall one with the pointy thing is exactly how we describe
0: right.
4: it.
0: It's early, y'all.
1: This
0: people
1: point that to
6: tower.
1: Me, too.
7: This is the Grapevine Convention and Visitors Bureau world headquarters that you're in. That's how we refer to it.
0: Beautiful building.
3: But you got us in the wrong spot.
7: I did.
3: We need to be right next to the railroad.
7: Oh, well, you are. You're just catty corner across
3: no,
7: the
3: not that railroad. That railroad.
7: Oh.
3: The little toy railroad.
0: Oh, my goodness.
3: That is so much fun.
7: It is
0: that.
7: Super fun.
3: See,
7: yes.
3: Every man, I don't know about woman, but every man, Ernie and I, we're still fascinated at our age.
0: No, I am, too. There's something about trains.
3: Yeah, I don't know what it is, but anyway. Yeah.
7: It's the model train display that's maintained by the Lone Star High Railers, so it's very exciting to have it here in our building. It's a great free attraction for folks all year long.
1: Now, we understand you have people walking high wires all the way from Grapevine down to Arlington. That's pretty impressive, according to us.
7: Not quite that far, but they are going to recreate a historic event that happened here on Main Street in 1914. That's part of the statue unbailing tomorrow.
3: The birth of William D. Tate.
1: Yes. That's the first year he was mayor.
3: That's the first year he was mayor.
7: Not in 1914, but we're going to recreate that. And we were actually watching some of them practice yesterday. It was pretty fascinating. They're going to walk from the corner of where Messina Hoff Winery is to City Hall. Three shows tomorrow, 11:30, 3:30, and 6:30, and then three shows on Sunday, 11:30, 2:30, and 4:30. And it's super fun, and I think some of those high railers might be here to talk to you guys and try to get Hal to practice with them later this morning.
3: Holy!
4: I can't wait to see that.
1: How high up are they going to be?
7: How high do you think that is?
0: Two stories.
4: Two stories.
3: 20 feet up.
4: Yeah.
3: 45 feet up.
0: And there's no net.
7: No net, but they are safety equipment.
3: I couldn't watch it if they
7: were. It was pretty exciting. It was a lot of people out looking and watching them practice yesterday.
4: Were they tethered in 1914? That was the, Flying Great Veenie Brothers?
7: I know.
3: The Great Veenie
7: Brothers. Not exactly, but I'm not sure if they were tethered in or not at that time. But, yes, so very exciting.
0: So 42nd year of this wonderful event. I mean, that says a lot right there. Y'all put on incredible shows left and right. What does it take to put together something the size of this and the scale of this? And it always runs so smoothly. You never hear of any issues at all. Kudos to y'all, really.
7: Well, thank you so much. Well, we are so fortunate here in Grapevine because we have a legacy of incredible partnership between various city departments, including our Public Works, Police, Fire, the Convention and Visitors Bureau, Parks and Recreation, multiple city departments, as well as thousands of volunteers that come out and give back to the community because folks that live in Grapevine are so proud of it. And a lot of that does have to do with the legacy of leadership from Mayor Tate. You know, he will mark 50 years this weekend as the mayor. We've got an incredible exhibit on some of his items here in the visitors commission.
0: There's a train.
7: Visitors
0: there it goes.
7: Building. That's Texrail coming through right there.
0: You heard the tutu.
7: Yes, you did. And
4: I interviewed him. I interviewed the mayor a couple of weeks ago.
7: Yes.
4: And I asked him if he was going to try to go another 50.
3: another 50?
0: He said yes.
7: You know, I mean, and you think about the things that have come to Grapevine during his leadership. You start with Bass Pro Shop, Gaylord Texan Resort, the Great Wolf, Texrail, Grapevine Main Station and Harvest Hall, and Grapevine Mills. I mean, so many things have come that has really been the economic driver for the city of Grapevine, and so we're super excited to celebrate his legacy in addition to the 42nd Annual Main Street Fest presented by Bank of the West.
0: I wonder if other mayors come and pick his brain, because we have so many developing cities. We had the story this morning that four of the fastest growing cities in America are right here in North Texas.
7: Yes.
0: And a lot of them are just your average Joe or Joanne, and they're, you know, running for mayor, and a lot of issues are popping up as we see. And he didn't have those, and so I cannot imagine the invaluable information he could have to share with these other mayors of these booming cities.
1: He should put out a book, Mayors for Dummies.
7: Well, Pat, you know, he does.
3: That's tremendous.
7: I do know that he is working on a second book, but we'll pass along that suggestion maybe for book three.
3: Golly, that's tremendous.
7: Yeah, we're just super, super honored to be able to celebrate him and his legacy and really the legacy of, you know, all the wonderful things that happen here in Grapevine. And we're excited that y'all are here. We get to come see you guys in the studio, but it's super fun to have y'all here this morning. And
4: well,
7: we're
4: glad to be here.
1: Well, Grapevine has turned itself into the cool place to be in DFW.
4: That's right.
7: That's right.
8: It's one of the cool kids.
0: It is. And even when there isn't a big event, I mean, just to come down to Main Street, all the little cafes and the shops, the glass blowing, I mean, it's spectacular. You could just spend a weekend
3: here. I would think that Grapevine is semi-landlocked. I mean, you still have a lot of land, but it's semi-landlocked. Mm-hmm. Is it growing too fast? I mean, you take a Frisco and where she lives.
0: Oh, gosh, no.
4: And Hooterville.
3: It's, you know, there's people are complaining there, but Grapevine, it still feels country.
7: Mm-hmm. Well, and
3: is that good to say?
7: We like to refer to it as a sophisticated charm about Grapevine. And, you know, our historic Main Street is everything that you think about when you think about a thriving, exciting, fun, vibrant, historic downtown.
1: All right. Well, this is Lee Lyons with Grapevine. By the way, you need canals.
7: We need canals.
3: Oh, wouldn't that be something?
1: You got to get some canals flowing through here. Otherwise,
3: we'll
7: work on that on Monday.
4: We'll bring our shovels.
3: Thank you, Lee.
1: All right. Main Street Fest starts today at 11 o'clock. Let's find out what's happening at 7:07, rather. The president, he's left China now.
0: Straight ahead, Monty Cook with your 7 o'clock news next.
3: 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Because I walked in and need help.
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15: On the ones.
5: Got a fender bender for you on 635 westbound at Skillman, and traffic is backed up about 5 to 10 minutes as you're coming through Garland. 75 northbound Plano Parkway with the right side of the roadway blocked off. That'll back you up for about 5 minutes. Couple on the Dallas North Tollway, northbound at Northwest Highway, only the left lane gets by, so those delays are about 15 minutes. And then on the tollway northbound at Keller Springs, just cleared up that accident, so it looks like we're starting to unwind. You might tap the brakes a couple times, but not a big deal. I do see some brake lights if you're trying to come off the north loop and get onto 183. Heading all the way through Bedford to 121 is going to take about 10 minutes. Our next update within 10 minutes with WBAP's first traffic on the ones. I'm Julie DeHardy.
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6: From the WBAP On-Time Experts 24/7 Weather Center, partly cloudy, windy, and 91 for the high today, 72 tonight, 91 for the high tomorrow. Then we're going to see and feel more humidity on Sunday, leading to new and bigger storms Monday and Tuesday. More coming up on that at 7:11 here on WBAP. Right now, 71 degrees in Fort Worth, 69 in Dallas. I'm meteorologist Brad Barton.
4: News brought to you by mercenary-law.com. President Trump and Chinese President Xi Jinping met for a second time after they discussed the reopening of the Strait of Hormuz, trade deals, and Taiwan on Wednesday. Fox's Peter Ducey in Beijing with the latest.
18: He just posted something on Truth Social. It's pretty long, but I'm going to read the most important part. He said, 2 years ago, we were, in fact, a nation in decline. On that, I fully agree with President Xi, but now the United States is the hottest nation anywhere in the world, and hopefully our relationship with China will be stronger and better than ever before. We know that President Trump's got a big delegation with him, a lot of staffers. They are busy right now typing out all of these so-called deliverables, everything that they are walking out of here with.
4: The Supreme Court clears the way for Texas to carry out its 600th execution since 1982. Fox's Gary Baumgarten has details.
19: Prosecution and defense experts all agree that Edward Busby is intellectually disabled. He is scheduled to receive a lethal injection later today. A lower court ordered the execution held up, but that was overturned by the Supreme Court. He was condemned for the 2004 suffocation death of Laura Lee Crane, a 77-year-old retired professor from Texas Christian University. Gary Baumgarten, Fox News.
4: 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Gold fell to a more than one-week low today and is set for a weekly decline as higher energy prices fueled fears of inflation and prolonged higher interest rates. Spot gold, it fell 0.6% to $46.19 an ounce. Gold futures lost 1.3% to $46.25. I'm Monty Cook. 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
20: NFL releasing the full schedule details for the upcoming season. The league will open with a Super Bowl rematch for just the second time. The Seahawks host the Patriots on Wednesday, September 9th. Rangers visiting the Astros for the first of nine games on the road. Texas sub 500 on the road at 10-12 this year. Houston just 10-13 at home. First pitch at 7:10. Early golfers getting underway at round two of the PGA Championship. Couple of big names struggling in day one. Rory McIlroy a 4-over in his first 18. And SMU's Bryson DeChambeau 6-over. I'm Ryan Baldwin on WBAP from 96.7 and 13.10 The Ticket.
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15: News updates from Monty Cook. Dependable traffic with Julie B. Hardy. And DFW's most accurate forecast from Chief Meteorologist Brad Barton on the ones.
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0: Well, thank you so much for joining us. It is 7:09 on the Friday edition of the WBAP Morning News. We are here broadcasting live from Grapevine 2026 Main Street Fest. It kicks off here in a few hours. We are at the Convention and Visitors Bureau beautiful building. They open at 8, and they're going to have a wonderful breakfast for the mayor, yep. Mayor William D. Tate, celebrating his 50th.
1: But the festival starts at 11.
0: Yes, the fest.
1: Gates start at 11.
0: This building at 8, if you are so inclined. And we did have some questions about people wanting to know where to get tickets. It's grapevinetexasusa.com for tickets and information, and we've got some special guests lined up throughout the next couple of hours telling you what's going on. But I mean, it's a wonderful family-friendly event, carnival rides, wonderful food.
1: It looks like a beautiful day to have it.
0: Yes, yeah, absolutely.
4: Yeah, it's going to be nice.
1: All right, so we also have this story that came out yesterday that I thought was rather interesting. North Texas, no stranger to staggering growth, but we have most of the top growing cities in the country, over 20,000 people.
0: Yeah, and they are as follows. Let me refer to my list here. Is everyone ready? Salina, Princeton, Melissa, and Anna. And we are crammed in like sardines up there. Can I just tell
3: and they're
0: you
3: all living? Up there together.
0: We are. Yeah. We really are. So if you're not familiar, so Melissa and Anna are just north of McKinney. Did I say north? I'm sorry.
1: Well, my you're accent, from Hooterville, so it's not surprising.
0: Along 75.
4: Over yonder.
0: I almost built in Anna one year and ended up in Princeton. And so we're off of 380, just 6 or 8 miles east of downtown, historic downtown McKinney. And then Salina, help me with where Salina is. That is more
1: north.
0: North.
1: Yeah.
0: And I was looking for homes in that area as well over the, well, maybe 10 years ago.
1: Yeah.
0: They were building. They were doing a lot of construction.
4: They still
0: but,
4: are.
0: My goodness, it just never stopped. And now, no, I will tell you from personal experience, Princeton, they implemented, I want to say, three moratoriums on the construction of new homes within the last year or so, and that's the cap. For some reason, the state legislature recently passed a law saying you could not do that more than three times, which really puts everything in a pickle, because you're basically giving the developers a green light to go ahead with whatever. Infrastructure be darned. And that's where we are. We're in infrastructure be darned phase right now, at least in my city.
3: Years ago, Ernie and I had the governor on, and we asked him, is Texas infrastructure okay for everything? You know, this is back in the day before we asked about power grids that. He said, don't have to worry about anything.
4: It's covered.
0: The
4: it's
0: grid, covered. Yes. The other
3: it's
0: issue?
3: Different. It's different.
4: Yeah.
0: Water.
4: The water is the big issue
0: right
4: now. That's
0: the big issue. And that was an issue when I spoke with a local mayor in Collin County, a friend of the family, and he said, I will tell you what the big story is. Water, water, water, Carlo. Mm-hmm. We are not building the infrastructure for water fast enough to be able to keep up. Because we'll not necessarily run out, but to get it, it will cost an arm and a leg.
1: Well, isn't Bodart going to fix that?
0: That was the intention, but I don't think that's
4: problem,
0: enough.
4: Here's the problem. It takes forever to build lakes. Back when my great-grandfather was instrumental in getting Lake Levan built, you could get a lake built about every 10 years in the state of Texas, but that was many, many years ago. Now the process is probably 40 or 50 years.
3: And it's a big deal to get okayed to do a lake.
4: Yes.
3: Even on private land, you want to put a lake on private land,
4: it's not easy.
3: It's a process.
0: You can't just start digging.
4: No.
0: And that was really before the AI data center boom started happening within, the last 5 years? And they consume a massive amount of water, and that is now a brand new concern.
4: Now they're looking at reclamation. Now they're looking at wetlands. They're doing a lot of wetlands now.
3: We ought to have a new contest. If you can spell Bodark, you can get tickets to Godsmack.
1: It's Boys
0: and then
1: hyphen Ark.
3: Go ahead.
1: ARC.
4: Boys to Ark.
1: Yeah, yes. Boys to Ark.
0: Go Dark.
1: Yeah.
0: Isn't that crazy? I know it.
1: By the way, Forney made that list, too, at number 8.
3: Oh, did they?
0: Way to go, Forney.
1: Yeah. Quickly. Okay.
4: That's where you're going to see it next, is going to start moving out to the east.
0: To the east. Uh-huh. I was surprised to see Greenville on there.
4: Yeah, it doesn't surprise me at all.
0: Sleepy little beautiful Greenville.
1: And Fort Worth is now a top 10 population city in the United States. First time there. And that's too bad, because that sounds like people have discovered Fort Worth.
3: I believe they have.
4: Yeah.
3: It's no longer a well-kept secret.
1: No. Coming up at 7:17, it seems like the United States is under all sorts of cyber attacks. Kevin Cirilli is going to be joining us. He's the host of the Hello Future podcast, and we'll talk to him. But right now, let's talk to Julie DeHardy. What's happening with traffic and weather on the ones?
5: I was looking at the stretch of eastbound I-20 right around Forest Hill, and they've got an arrow board. Looks like they put some road work up there on the right side of the roadway, and traffic's backing up toward campus, so that's going to take you about 10 to 15 minutes. I am seeing slow traffic on 287, the northbound side trying to get onto I-20 to head over toward the east loop, so that's a good five-minute ride. If you're traveling on 75 this morning northbound at Plano Parkway, there's a collision in the right lane. Right now, it's just about a 2 to 3 minute backup. And then 635 westbound at Skillman is in the left lane, slow as you're coming that way from Centerville Ferguson for a good 10-minute ride. Our next update within 10 minutes with WBAP's first traffic on the ones. I'm Julie Hardy.
6: WBAP weather for Milestone Heating, AC, Plumbing, Electrical, and more. We got up to 91 degrees yesterday, and that's where we're going again today. It's going to be much warmer than normal. Normal high for this year would be about 83, so about 8 degrees hotter than normal, and it's going to be like that through the weekend. It's going to lead to some big storms later on, though. Today, partly cloudy, windy, 91 for the high, south winds 15 to 25, low tonight 72, then a high tomorrow of 91 degrees again. Winds will be out of the south 15 to 30 and gusty. As they cycle around to the southeast, those winds will begin to drag a lot of Gulf moisture up here on Sunday and Monday, and we have more upper-level disturbances coming through from west to east, so we're expecting to see maybe not severe weather, but a good deal of rain and thunderstorm activity Sunday night, Monday, Monday night, Tuesday, and Wednesday, maybe even a little later than that. Right now, it's 71 degrees in Fort Worth, 69 in Dallas. WBAP weather for Milestone Heating, AC, Plumbing, Electrical, and more. 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
28: You know, it's interesting. For such a long time, I think people thought about diseases as something that mostly happened later in life. Just in recent years, however, we as a society have really begun to think about preventing certain ailments much, much earlier. Case in point, new study out of Northwestern University School of Medicine found the mid-30s are a major turning point for men's heart health. For women, about a decade later. But for the men, this is the time when you really need to be thinking about your heart health seriously. At a bare minimum, start seeing a primary care doctor once a year just to get your blood pressure and cholesterol checked. You can also look up and then do your best to follow what is known as the American Heart Association's Life's Essential Eight. These are things everyone can do to decrease the risk of heart disease. I'm Dr. Sanjay Gupta, helping you live a better life.
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1: Good morning. It's the WBAP Morning Show. That's Hal J. I'm Ernie Brown, Carla Marion, and Monty also with us at the 2026 Main Street Fest in Grapevine. We'll tell you more about that, but right now, lots of traffic to deal with. Here's Julie DeHardy.
5: Got a better look at this problem on I-20 at Forest Hill. It's going to be an accident that's in your left lane. It's on the eastbound side, and traffic right now is backed up to about campus. So that's going to take you about 10 to 15 minutes to get through, and there's a good five-minute onlooker delay if you're on the westbound side. We also have a problem in Plano, northbound 75 at Plano Parkway. They're in the right lane, and traffic's slow from Renner, so that's a good 5 minutes. Now, we had a problem on 635. They just cleared westbound at Skillman. So if you're coming from I-30 around the 75 right now, it's going to take you about 25 minutes. Our next update within 10 minutes with WBAP's first traffic on the ones. I'm Julie Hardy.
6: From the WBAP on-time experts, 24-7 Weather Center, partly cloudy, windy, and 91 today. South winds up 25 miles per hour. Low near 72 tonight, 91 tomorrow. Then we get into a significant chance of rain, multi-day rainfall, Sunday, Monday, Tuesday, and even Wednesday. Right now, 71 degrees in Fort Worth, 69 in Dallas. I'm meteorologist Brad Barton.
1: On the Clarity Windows and Doors Newsline, Kevin Cirilli joins us, founder of MTF.TV's Meet the Future and host of Hello Future. With Kevin Cirilli, a clever name there. Kevin, thank you so much for coming on. We appreciate it.
18: Thanks for having me.
1: Well, we've been concerned about cyber attacks from Iran ever since that conflict started, but it turns out it's not just Iran. It seems like everybody's attacking the U.S.
18: Well, precisely, and I interviewed Leslie Beaver. She's the retired U.S. Air Force Reserve General who served as the Pentagon's acting chief information officer. Basically, she was the CIO of the Pentagon until December. And in this interview, she says that America is under a sustained cyber invasion by nation state actors like the Chinese Communist Party, Russia, Iran, and North Korea, and that they're continuously trying to get into our infrastructure systems and digitally. So it's something that folks and the government are definitely acutely aware of. But, you know, there's a lot that Americans need to be doing to better protect ourselves.
1: I guess the idea being that who needs a kinetic war when you can just shut the lights off and watch the society disintegrate?
18: Well, it's really a great point, and that's really what I think the strategy is behind these adversarial attacks. And I used to think, okay, well, if everybody's hacking everybody, why should I care? You know, I've got nothing to hide. You know, they're taking all the information. And that's really what I think culturally is in the zeitgeist of how people are thinking of this. But the reality is we should care. And this is what General Beavers explained to me, is the reality is that the intellectual property that is being stolen from the United States is about $100 million per day. So in less than 4 years, they're stealing $1 billion worth of intellectual property and more than $2 billion per decade. And so to put that into context, the middle class is actually easier to hack into, and the hackers go after the middle class because it's more difficult to go after the individuals and institutions who are better protected. When they go after the middle class, they're not just going after one person, they're going after a large demographic of people to take to steal from a lot of people and still make the money that they would steal having to go after one person. Then in the future, they're pre-harvesting the data. So in the future with quantum computing, they're going to be able to fuel their weaponry with the data that they've stolen today.
19: All right. In what ways can we, just ordinary people, protect ourselves? Or are we just going to have to rely on the government, which is a little bit horrifying?
18: Yeah, no, I wouldn't recommend that. three things that you can do. Two-factor authentication. I know everybody always hears about this, and it's annoying. It feels like you've got to, you know, log on to your phone, your watch, and then your computer, but it does work. The second is pause. If someone's texting you, I know I am not the best driver. I get a lot of text messages telling me that if I don't pay a parking ticket, that I'm going to have to report before the court. The reality is that's a scam. So the scammers are getting way easier, but there's a lot of data that shows that if you pause for about a minute, you can think, is this a scam or is this actually real? And most people who pause are able to identify it. So pause before you proceed. And then the third thing is have a conversation all the time with your kids. So the technology is in our kids' lives. And be talking with your family about ways that you want your family to navigate technology. But every child should be having a conversation with their parents about the best practices for your family to keep your family safe, to keep kids safe online.
1: All right. This is Kevin Cirilli, founder of MTF.TV's Meet the Future and the host of Hello Future with Kevin Cirilli. We got to have you back because there's so much more to talk about, but we're pressed on time. Kevin, thank you so much for getting up early with us this morning. We appreciate it.
19: Thank you, Kevin.
18: Of course. Thank you for having me. Have a great weekend.
19: You too.
1: All right. Coming up, the cost of college is going to make your spleen explode.
19: Straight ahead. Wow. Monty Cook with your 7:30 news next.
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28: The risk of stroke goes up for all of us as we age. But for women, the risk really amplifies after menopause. In fact, 1 in 5 women in the United States between the ages of 55 and 75 will have a stroke. But according to a new study carried out by researchers in California, adhering to the Mediterranean diet can significantly lower that risk. One expert said, "We continue to see study after study showing that a predominantly plant-based diet improves all sorts of different outcomes. Now, with this diet in particular, you've seen it lower the risk of certain types of cancer, diabetes, depression, dementia, even gum disease. Now, as a reminder, the Mediterranean diet prioritizes eating vegetables, fruits, beans, olive oil, nuts and fish, and limiting meat and dairy. I'm Dr. Sanjay Gupta, helping you live a better life.
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1: 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I'm Monty Cook from the WBAP 24-hour Breaking News Center.
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17: On the ones.
5: We've got a wreck in the Forest Hill area on the eastbound side of I-20 at Forest Hill Drive. The left lane is blocked. You're back to campus, and that's probably going to take you about 10, 15 minutes to get through. And we do have some onlooker delays on the westbound side coming from the east loop, so that's about 10 minutes as well. Seeing some slow traffic onto 183 from the north loop over toward Bedford Road. That's going to take you about 10 minutes. And we do still have the accident in Plano, 75 northbound Plano Parkway right lane. That's about a five-minute backup. Our next update within 10 minutes with WBAP's first traffic on the ones. I'm Julie DeHardy.
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6: From the WBAP on-time experts 24-7 Weather Center. Going to be pretty warm over the next couple of days. We're looking at high of 91 today, low of 72 tonight, high 91 tomorrow. By the way, that means your pool temperature is going to be pretty close to 80 this weekend. Sunday, expect isolated showers and storms, and then Monday and Tuesday, far more rainfall and maybe some stronger storms as well. Get ready for rainy weather most of next week anyway, probably the first 4 days of it. Right now, 71 degrees in Fort Worth, 69 in Dallas. I'm meteorologist Brad Barton.
8: News brought to you by mercenary-law.com. President Trump rejected Iran's response to the American peace proposal on Sunday, calling it totally unacceptable. On yesterday, he said China's President Xi Jinping promised to assist negotiations to end the war. On Fox's Hannity, the president says the U.S. delegation has been dealing with more reasonable Iranian leaders.
9: You know, if you talk about regime change, that's the ultimate. No, I said that is serious regime change, right? The third tier that we're dealing with now, I think they're actually much more reasonable and in many ways smarter than the first tier and the second tier, who are no longer with us.
8: The New York Times reporting that Iran still has access to most of its missile stockpile. CENTCOM Commander Admiral Brad Cooper told Congress yesterday the U.S. has achieved its objectives and left Iran's military and manufacturing capabilities in ruins. A decision was made to shutter several campuses in a Tarrant County school district at a Thursday night board meeting. WFAA Cynthia Izagiri reporting.
11: The Keller ISD school board voted to close three schools. Bear Creek, Parkwood Hill, and Trinity Meadow Intermediate Schools will close after the 2026-2027 school year, with the district transitioning to pre-K through fifth grade in elementary schools and sixth through eighth for middle schools. The district says it has to make cuts to keep up with declining enrollment and a tighter budget.
8: Your money news brought to you by NetWorthRadio.com.
12: 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S&P 500 topping 7,500 for the first time in history, now up 10% for the year. At the recent highs, the Dow back over 50,000. Amazing profit reports. So far, the S&P 500 companies reporting a 25% increase in profits over last year. Equity markets clearly shrugging off bad news on inflation. 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
13: NFL has released the full schedule for the upcoming season. Cowboys tied for the second most primetime games this year with six, including the season opener on the road against the Giants on Sunday Night Football. Rangers are on the road tonight, taking on the Astros for the first time this year. Texas has not won the Silver Boot Series against their in-state rivals since 2016, and first pitch at 7:10. World number one, Scottie Scheffler, part of a seven-way tie for first after one round at the PGA Championship. It's the most golfers tied for lead at a major since the 1969 PGA Championship in Dayton, Ohio. I'm Ryan Baldwin on WBAP from 96.7 and 13.10 The Ticket.
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17: News updates from Monty Cook. Dependable traffic with Julie D. Hardy. And DFW's most accurate forecast from Chief Meteorologist Brad Barton on the ones.
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1: Thanks for being with us this morning at 7:36. We're at the 42nd Annual Main Street Fest. It opens this morning at 11 o'clock. We're at the Convention and Visitors Bureau building in the lobby. They're having a big, big breakfast here in a few minutes for William D. Tate, who's celebrating 50 years as the mayor of Grapevine. Which
0: it's officially called the Mayoral Breakfast, I was told.
8: Ah, the Mayoral Breakfast, which makes sense since, you know, it's for the mayor.
1: Yeah, that's right. Mm-hmm. Huh. We have, as a big story here, we have the estimated cost of attendance for Texas Division I schools for this upcoming year. Now, listen to this. If you want to go to Rice University in Houston, you're going to pay $97,309.
0: That's a year.
1: Mackerel. For the year.
0: Now, did we figure it out if this included room and board?
1: We don't know.
8: I think it's one of those things where if you have to ask.
1: Does it matter?
0: Son, you're not going.
8: You can't afford to go there.
14: Unbelievable.
1: We have SMU at $96,000, Baylor is at $89,000 for TCU, Abilene Christian $65,000. It doesn't really drop off until you get down to the University of Texas. That takes us to $32,000 for the year. A&M is $31,000.
0: Which I thought would be more. I don't know why I thought that one was
1: A&M
0: more.
1: A&M would be more?
0: Yeah, I did.
8: Of the top schools there are private schools, right? Okay. They're not state schools.
0: That's
8: right. So that's the biggest difference.
14: Now, you know, in their defense, the expensive ones, like for TCU example, and everybody knows I love TCU, they're very expensive, but they're trying to become an R1 school.
8: Yeah.
14: Which is research, mm-hmm. and like a Harvard or whatever.
8: Mm-hmm. Right.
14: To do that kind of thing. So it may take a lot of money to do that. I don't know.
1: This, by the way, does include, this is in-state, on-campus, undergraduate students. Expenses include room and board, tuition supplies, travel, and miscellaneous expenses.
0: Oh, that's the fine print.
1: Everything.
14: That's different.
8: Oh, and two free tickets to all home football games.
1: Well, sure.
8: It's a big perk right there.
14: You better believe it.
1: Cheapest place you can go is UTEP.
8: Yeah,
1: East Texas A&M University is a little bit less, but those are both $24,000 roughly.
14: Yeah,
1: so UTEP and El Paso. The problem with UTEP and the reason they have trouble getting people is it's El Paso.
8: It's El Paso.
1: It's not a college town, and it's not convenient to anything.
14: No,
1: unless you want to go into Juarez and buy a Rolex with two L's on it, which I, by the way, have four.
8: Well, I was going to say you talked me into it.
1: I have four. I bought them for $40.
8: Yeah, uh-huh.
1: Guys swore they were real.
8: Even though Rolex is spelled with an EKS instead of an X.
1: Two L's.
8: Rolex.
0: I tell you, I knew this was on my radar from when Donald and Dean were in elementary school. They had a presentation at the elementary school for the parents to come, you know, at night. And you know how much we love doing that. And so they had slides of how much it's going to cost and how much you should start saving now. And I thought,
14: Let me tell you something about El Paso. And Monty, maybe you've been there too. I don't know, but we've been to a lot of bowl games.
1: Mm-hmm.
14: I mean, I don't know how many bowl games we've been to. And we've been to some fantastic stadiums, Rose Bowl and everything.
1: Yeah.
14: The Sun Bowl in El Paso is still my favorite.
1: Yeah. Is that right?
8: It is a neat stadium.
0: Nice place. Why is that?
14: It's kind of cut into a mountain.
1: Yeah, it's in the mountains right off I-10.
14: And it's beautiful.
1: Yeah.
14: Mm-hmm. It's just fantastic. And the memory that I have there of TCU football game is great, but the setting is UTEP has a great setting for a
1: When I think of UTEP, I remember driving through El Paso and seeing the sign on the freeway, speed limit 65, UTEP 0. Somebody spray painted that on there.
8: Didn't have a solid football program there.
14: Yeah, exactly.
1: Stephen F. Austin, you'll pay $30,000. Texas Tech, you'll pay $29,000.
0: Yeah, same with UNT, which I was surprised.
1: Yeah, Sam Houston will put you at about 28, 29, somewhere around that range. But Tarleton State, you get a great education. Mm-hmm. You'll probably get as good an education as anywhere else for $28,000.
14: High wire performers, Alex and Logan, are going to join us.
1: Yep.
14: Alex, how much does University of Chicago cost? Do you have any idea?
15: Absolutely no idea.
14: Okay, absolutely.
15: That's not in my price range. That's all I know.
8: Yeah, a lot.
14: Yeah,
8: that's why he's walking high wires.
14: Logan lives in Utah.
1: No, Bend, Oregon.
14: Bend, Oregon. How much the University of Oregon cost? Alex.
16: Yeah, I'm Alex.
15: Swapped seats. We already pulled the fast one on you.
14: How much does Oregon cost?
16: It's a good question. I'm not sure, but I'm also walking high line, so
15: we might be the wrong folks.
14: You guys are just out smoking dope and drinking and walking high wires, are you? You have no idea. Okay, that's fine.
8: That's what I'd rather be doing.
14: Me too. All right.
1: All right. Well, we're going to talk a little bit more about the big events coming up this weekend at the Main Street Fest here in Grapevine. That's going to be in a moment. But it's 7:41. Traffic and weather on the ones now. It's Julie DeHardy.
5: We do still have a wreck in the Forest Hill area. 20 eastbound at Forest Hill Drive. They're in the left lane. Traffic is back to campus, so it's going to take you about 10 to 15 minutes. If you're trying to travel on I-20 westbound, it's a little bit heavy from right around 287 over toward the East Loop, so maybe 5 minutes worth. I'm seeing just a couple taps of the brakes on I-30 from the East Loop over to Cooper. That's a good 10-minute drive. And we have some heavy traffic on I-30 into downtown Dallas. It's pockets of slow traffic, but it starts right around Jim Miller, comes all the way into I-35. That's about a 15 to 20-minute ride. Our next update within 10 minutes with WBAP's first traffic on the ones. I'm Julie DeHardy.
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10: Across the country right now, at this very moment, there are probably arguments taking place about who's doing more of the housework, the homework, the shuttling of kids from this activity to that. It's true. By and large, women do more of this than men. But doesn't have to be that way. And if you and your spouse can level that playing field, it's going to make both of you and your kids happier. Psychologist Yelena Kecmanovic says, this might be how you get there. As hard as it might be at first, try to think of your partner like a teammate, not an adversary. Learn how to do some of the chores your partner does to get a better understanding of how much effort something takes. And finally, take the time to acknowledge what the other person is doing. And every now and then, even express your appreciation. That'll go a long way. I'm Dr. Sanjay Gupta, helping you live a better life.
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11: Markley Van Camp and Robbins coming up today at 11 o'clock only on WBAP and on the Clarity Windows and Doors Newsline right now. We say good morning, Scott Robbins. You've got a packed Friday show. We've got a lot to get to today. You had the Trump trip. You apparently have the skinny on what temperature we all need to sleep at. I'd love to hear that.
12: Yeah,
11: and then songs
12: yeah.
11: with keep in the title, which I've got one.
12: Yeah.
11: But I'm not going to spoil
12: okay,
11: it.
12: Good. Yes. All right, good. Wait, yeah, well, wait, we can get to that, yeah. No, Trump is home. That's mm-hmm, good. Mm-hmm. Or he's on his way home anyway. Now, it kind of depends on who you listen to and what you're watching and which angle they take. But some people are saying, well, it was kind of much ado about nothing. Others are saying, hey, Boeing's getting 200 jets or whatever.

0: whatever they're gonna make for China, and we've got some other good things coming out of it. So I don't know. Let the chips fall where they may. Right now, I don't really know. I do know what they had for lunch yesterday.
1: Ooh.
0: And did you guys hear this?
2: Kung Pao chicken. What?
0: Kung Pao chicken.
2: Okay. All right.
0: Okay. And scallops. In other words, the number three. Yes.
3: Yeah, number three.
4: The number three.
5: Panda Express.
3: Yeah, that's exactly right.
0: Exactly.
6: Whatever happened to General Cho, huh?
3: Yeah.
6: General Cho. Whatever happened to him?
0: I don't know. I've ordered that several times, too. Yeah.
6: I like it.
0: It's very good. Yeah. Sleep month. This is better sleep month. Okay. And I read this survey today, and apparently the optimum temperature for sleeping at night is between 60 and 67 degrees in the bedroom.
3: Clearly somebody told my wife that, because that's about where we keep it at night.
4: We're at 68.
3: Yikes.
4: Is what we sleep at, 68.
0: I hate sleeping in heat.
1: Yeah,
0: I
1: no, that's
0: it.
1: Awful. There's nothing more miserable than sleeping.
0: Yeah. Yes.
4: Move to Texas.
0: Not a fan of that.
4: What it's like.
0: Yeah, I'll bet. No, and a lot of time, I mean, my wife likes it a little warmer than I do, so we decided we'll just have separate bedrooms. That'll work.
3: Why not? Car.
1: Just tell her to bundle up, Buttercup. No, does that work?
0: No, afraid not.
4: Okay. I think as a heart patient, the colder the better for heart patients.
0: I'm a heart patient. So.
4: Oh, and you are too, aren't you?
0: Yeah, I had quadruple bypass 10 years ago.
4: I had a transplant 3.5 years ago. And
0: get out of here. Did you really?
4: Yes.
3: Look at him one up.
1: Are they trying to? Yeah, I know it.
5: I had my leg removed.
4: I didn't mean to go there with this conversation.
0: No, that's okay.
4: Never mind. Yeah. I'm sorry, Steve.
0: I just had a TAVR surgery less than a year ago.
3: I got a hangnail.
0: Yeah.
1: As long as we don't talk about Hal's upcoming colonoscopy, we'll be fine.
3: Yeah, for that.
0: Stay out of that one. Last night, Republicans gathered for a candlelight vigil for officers that have been lost in the line of duty. So they all lined up and they all had candles. It was very nice. Zero Democrats showed up for it.
3: Oh, that's too bad.
4: Why is that?
0: That tells you pretty much everything you need to know, doesn't it?
4: What a bunch of ass clouds they are.
3: Maybe they thought it was made a political event or something. I don't know.
0: Okay, whatever. You're there to honor, you know. Today's Friday Five will be songs with Keep in the title, K-E-E-P in the title.
3: I'm still calling. Keep on loving you.
1: Fine.
0: Good one. Yeah, R.E.O. Yeah, number one.
1: I'm out.
4: Keep.
3: Keep the faith.
4: I'm already stuck.
1: Yeah, I'm stumped. Yeah,
4: keep the faith
1: of
4: George Michael.
3: Yeah. Mm-hmm. You keep on loving you.
0: Keep on loving you.
7: Yeah, Georgia Satellites, keep your hands to yourself.
4: That's a great song.
0: Your love keeps lifting me higher. Jackie Wilson.
3: Yeah, Sammy Hagar.
0: Remember that one?
3: Yeah.
0: Yeah, raindrops keep falling on my head.
4: That's a good one. That's a good one.
0: You keep me hanging on.
4: Yeah. Oh, I like that. Yeah, that's a good
0: one. The Supremes, yeah.
4: Yeah.
0: And how about Keep Their Heads Ringing from Dr. Dre?
3: Oh, that's a good one, yeah. I love me some Dre.
4: Yeah.
0: It's really cool because it's like...
3: Scott from Hal.
0: I know.
4: I'm not big on Dr. Dre. I try to be, you know.
3: You like Snoop Dogg either?
4: I love it. I'm a huge Snoop Dogg fan. A huge
0: fan. Who doesn't like gin and juice?
1: Oh, my God.
3: And the song.
0: Yeah, on a Friday.
1: Oh, sorry.
0: So we're going to hear that. Oh, you got it.
1: I do.
0: Keep Their Heads Ringing was a favorite of Mark Lee and I's when we were both doing like rock radio together. Yeah. Even though we were doing rock radio, we still enjoyed the musical talents of one Dre occasionally from time to time anyway. That was a good one. Keep Their Heads Ringing. We'll play the edited version, by the way, so just so you know. Mm-hmm. If you know what I mean.
3: Scott Robbins, Barkley Van Camp and Robbins, today, 11:05 on WBAP. Thank you, Scott.
1: Thanks, Scott.
3: 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Here's Julie DeHardy.
8: It appears we've got an accident for you coming into Royce City as you're moving west on I-30 just past 2642. And I'm seeing a good 5-minute backup through there already. And if you're trying to travel in downtown Dallas on I-35, southbound trying to get into downtown. There's a few minute delay from Woodall Rogers to I-30, but if you get onto Woodall Rogers, it'll take you probably 10 minutes to go from I-35 over to 45. And if you're trying to travel on 183 right now, it's just a little crowded here and there. Not too bad. As you come from Boulevard 26 all the way to the 121 split, you can do it in about 10 minutes. Our next update within 10 minutes with WBAP's first traffic on the ones. I'm Julie DeHardy.
6: From the WBAP on-time experts 24-7 Weather Center, partly cloudy, windy, and warm. Live 91 this afternoon. South winds up 25 miles per hour. Low tonight 72. More of the same tomorrow with winds getting up to 30 miles per hour. And we're going to have very gusty winds from the south and then from the southeast. Gulf moisture coming up in force. And that's going to leave us with some big storms. I think Monday, Tuesday, maybe parts of Sunday as well. Right now it's 71 degrees in Fort Worth, 69 in Dallas. I'm meteorologist Brad Barton.
3: It's 7:53. We're at the Visitors and Convention Bureau in Grapevine today. The 42nd annual Main Street Fest begins at 11 o'clock this morning.
9: Yes, it does.
3: They're having a mayoral breakfast here in just a few minutes. Mm-hmm. We're grossly underdressed for that.
9: I know.
3: Point that out.
1: They're going to make us leave out the back
9: about?
1: Door.
3: One of the big events. They're shunning us. Is what we're seeing happen. One of the big events that's coming this weekend. Anti-Gravity performing. Alex and Logan have joined us. And I don't know how they do this, but they're going to be walking a high wire from Grapevine all the way probably to Red Oak.
10: Yeah, okay, that's what I was thinking, at least into downtown Dallas.
9: A 20-mile high.
10: Yeah, it's a long haul. You guys are fine.
9: Hey, welcome, guys. Thank you. Welcome.
11: Thank you.
1: Thanks for having us.
9: You bet. Okay. Now, you're about 20 feet or so, 25 feet maybe?
11: Probably. A
1: couple of stories.
11: Yeah,
1: like
11: a couple stories up on top of City Hall.
9: I mean, how do you get that calling? What, did you wake up drunk one morning? Let's go get a high wire.
10: This morning.
9: Yeah. How did you become high wire walkers? Yeah.
11: You know, for most folks, it starts in the park, nice and low to the ground. And most people stay low to the ground. And then other people are like us and see how high we can put it.
9: You're what is the, what they're called, junkies, the adrenaline junkie.
1: Oh, yeah.
9: Are you an adrenaline junkie?
12: I would say no. I'm pretty risk averse as a person.
1: Really? Yeah. Really? You walk a high wire, though.
12: Yeah, but I want to make sure it's safe. Everything is safely done and rigged, and then you can kind of let go.
9: Yeah,
12: then you're just trying to surpass your own. Yeah.
10: So you're not jumping on a unicycle and riding across it. You're just walking across
12: it. I'm not a
10: mountain biker. There you go.
1: Oh, gosh. Yeah, those people are nuts. So, okay, how long have you guys been doing this?
11: I've been highlining since 2019, so I guess 7 years
9: now.
11: Wow. Yeah.
9: Okay. Wow.
12: Yeah, around the same time.
11: Oh, nice.
12: 2020.
9: Really?
1: Now, is it true that one of you guys is going to be playing the banjo while high wiring, or did I hear that wrong?
11: No banjo, but I will be playing the ukulele.
1: Oh,
12: okay.
11: I'm sorry to disappoint.
1: Oh, wow. No, still fine. Still totally fine. And is that like the pinnacle of high wiring, where you are not only walking on an itty-bitty wire, but you're also doing something else?
11: You know, I think every single one of the performers here this weekend is going to be sort of the pinnacle of the art we have. Alex is going to be out there singing. She's got a great set lined up. We actually have another Alex in the group who's one of the best freestylers in the country, so he's going to be doing some tricks for folks, nice. Bouncing up and down.
9: Really?
11: We have a Lyra performer who's going to go out there and do some awesome acrobatics. So
1: wow.
11: We've got a great variety of performers. And
9: what time is showtime? Today, the first one.
11: No showtime today.
9: Okay.
11: We'll be performing
9: tomorrow,
11: Saturday
9: yes.
11: and
9: that.
11: Sunday.
9: Yeah.
11: Off the top of my head, I probably should know these times.
1: 11 o'clock.
11: Fantastic.
10: There you go.
1: Tomorrow morning, 11 o'clock.
9: What are you going to sing?
12: Oh, well, you'll just have to come and find
9: out. No, I want to hear a little
10: just,
9: bit.
10: Hey,
9: no.
10: Just tell me it's not Free Falling by Tom Petty.
9: Oh,
10: it's a terrible song to do while you're on a high wire.
3: How long does it take you to really learn that? I mean, it just seems like the balance would be something that has to be ingrained in you.
11: You know, my first time walking, my first thought, just stepping up on a slack line, I thought to myself that this is impossible. There's no way I could do it.
9: Yeah.
11: And, you know, after a day, I think I spent like 5 or 6 hours out with my friends and took 3 steps and bought one the next day, and kind of the rest is history.
1: Oh, wow.
3: How do you rehearse? I mean, how do you go from 3 steps to 4 to 6 to where you're doing it now?
11: You know, it's different for everyone. You know, Alex is out in Bend, so I know she has access to some high lines. Out there, you know, for myself out in Chicago, it's just practicing in the park, and then when you put it between buildings, you kind of trust what you do in the park and hope that it translates.
3: Yeah.
1: So a lot of people looking for side gigs these days. I'm just saying, if a girl wanted to get into this, I mean, can you make decent money doing this? I can imagine you would probably be... living well. It's I don't know. Yeah. It seems like a dangerous thing people would pay to see.
11: You know, if people want to pay to see it, they should definitely hit up anti-gravity.
4: Yeah. There you go.
1: Yeah.
4: Right, there you go. I got to tell you, for two people that have lost their minds, you're a great interview.
11: Yeah.
1: Now, there's no net, but you are tethered, right?
12: So, we like, are tethered, yeah. Like I said, I'm risk averse. So
1: okay.
12: Untethered. But yeah, we call it a leash, and it's connected to a metal ring, which we kind of drag behind us as we're on the line. And that's connected to both our main principal line we're walking on and then a line that we put below it, a secondary line.
4: Mm-hmm. Showtime, 11 o'clock tomorrow.
3: Yeah. Mm-hmm.
12: Yeah.
3: Wow. And you guys, we're not going to hear you stringing a wire between two 50-story buildings and walking up there. And
12: oh, sure. This is actually a pretty low high line.
1: Really?
12: This is one of the lowest that I've been on, so it gets way higher. So you might see that.
3: Really?
1: What's the highest you've been?
3: Jeez.
12: Well, the highest I've been
3: on a
12: is 4,000 feet above. I did it between two hot air balloons recently.
1: Oh, my goodness. No way.
4: You've got to be kidding me.
12: We were above a lake bed.
4: What's the matter with you?
12: I don't know. You know, I ask myself that sometimes.
4: Oh, my God.
1: That's too cool. So people want to learn more about you guys. You have a website?
11: I believe it's antigravity.art is going to be the website. You can learn more about us.
1: Yep. And then for tickets to come out here and see them tomorrow, just go to grapevinetexasusa.com.
3: Alex and Logan, thank you
11: so much,
3: guys.
11: Thank you all so much.
7: Yeah. Thank you, guys.
3: All right, we're running a little bit behind, but we have at 8:07, we'll tell you a little bit more about the president's trip to China.
1: And Monty Cook with your 8 o'clock news next. 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
8: We've got a little slow traffic here and there, and that's about it. If you're coming off the Lake Ray Hubbard Bridge on westbound I-30 all the way to 635, that's going to take you about 10 minutes. 80 is a little bit crowded right around Beltline. So as you come from Collins over to 635, that's going to take you about 5 to 10. 175 slows right as you try to get onto 45. So as you come from Railroad onto 45 and over to I-30, that's going to be about 10 minutes. And I'm seeing some heavier traffic in Fort Worth now on 35W from Northeast 28th all the way to I-30. That's about a 15-minute drive. Our next update within 10 minutes with WBAP's first traffic on the ones. I'm Julie DeHardy.
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3: From the WBAP on-time experts, 24/7 Weather Center, partly cloudy, windy, and 91 today, 72 tonight, 91 again tomorrow. Get ready for some pretty good rains starting as early as Sunday and maybe as late as next Wednesday. Right now, it's 73 degrees in Fort Worth, 71 in Dallas. I'm meteorologist Brad Barton.
22: President Trump returning from a two-day summit with Chinese officials, during which he held talks with President Xi Jinping. Fox's Doug Luzader has the latest.
24: Before he left China, the president told Sean Hannity that Xi did offer assistance in ending the conflict, saying China agrees that Iran can never possess a nuclear weapon and that the Strait of Hormuz should reopen, just as reports emerged that another ship was attacked and another was seized. And the president says he got a commitment that China would not give Iran what he called military equipment. The president really wanted to focus on new deals with China, including the sales of Boeing aircraft, soybeans, and other American goods, but she said very early on that the number one issue between the U.S. and China was Taiwan. But there's no indication that U.S. policy toward Taiwan has changed.
22: Chinese officials have said the country is willing to work with the U.S. in order to, quote, better benefit the people of both countries and the world. New data from the U.S. Census Bureau shows that Cowtown is now the 10th largest U.S. city. Here's Sybil Summers.
25: With more than 1 million residents, Fort Worth's population has now reached 1,028,117, adding it to the top 10 biggest cities in America. That's up from its previous ranking at number 11. The latest report shows that Fort Worth added 19,512 new residents in just 1 year. Five of the top 15 most populous metros in the country are in Texas, including Houston, San Antonio, Dallas, and Austin. Sybil Summers, WBAP News.
22: 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Silver prices dropped more than 7% this morning as inflationary concerns outweigh the industrial demand for the metal. Silver trading just shy of $79 an ounce in early trading today. I'm Monty Cook. 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
2: Cowboys have the full details of their schedule for the upcoming season. Dallas has the 13th easiest schedule based on win percentage by their opponents last season. First preseason game, August 15th against the Seahawks. Jack Leiter takes the mound for the Rangers in the series opener against the Astros. The righty coming off his best outing so far. 4 2/3 shutout innings against the Cubs. First pitch 7-10. Round two getting underway at the PGA Championship. Scottie Scheffler, part of a 7-way tie for first. He's happy to get off to a better start this event.
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3: Good morning. Thanks for joining us. It's the regular crew. We're out here at the 42nd annual Main Street Fest. It's a Texas tradition presented by Bank of the West. It's happening today, tomorrow, and Sunday. And this is starting at 11 o'clock this morning. We're actually at the Convention and Visitors Bureau building. They're having a mayoral breakfast. This is going to be a kind of a big deal because the mayor here, William D. Tate, has been in office for 50 years.
1: Yeah.
3: And they're unveiling a statue to him.
1: Yep, his very own. And you interviewed him not that long ago, Monty.
7: Yeah, he was really excited. He said he did have a little hand in the actual design and the construction of that statue.
1: Good.
3: So, really?
7: Yeah.
1: Good
7: he said
1: for
7: it
1: him.
7: Actually looks like him, which is good.
1: Yeah.
3: I don't know. I'd be worried that that pigeons would come and
4: land. Oh, yeah,
3: You know what they do.
7: They're probably going to, but I mean, you know.
4: Yeah.
3: Okay.
4: Yeah.
1: But anyway, there's all kinds of, there's live music tonight. You've got Limelight. That's the headliner at 9:30. The Friday opener is Disco Queen, y'all, at 7 o'clock tonight.
3: Sweet.
1: Who's in?
3: I'm in.
4: Disco Queen.
1: Fingers in
4: really?
1: The air. Yes.
4: Gloria Gaynor and all those
1: Jack Ingram tomorrow night at 9:30. I hope I'm not giving away all of y'all's stuff.
4: No,
1: with Jay Betzel.
4: No.
1: But anyway, that's coming up a little bit later. But just a great weekend. The weather's fantastic. I mean, it's beautiful. A little windy, but it's not too bad.
3: And it's going to get very windy this afternoon, which is good because we've had air quality here in DFW has been terrible the last couple of days. I'm hopeful that'll blow it all out of town.
1: Brad says it's blowing it currently into Oklahoma, so we're very sorry.
3: Yeah.
1: But,
3: so we got a double bonus.
4: Pigeons are asking to be shot.
3: They truly are. All right. Well, Jay Betzel is going to be joining us right after Five Things You Need to Know at 8:17, 8:11 now. Traffic and weather on the ones with Julie DeHardy.
8: We do have a new wreck for you. Westbound I-30 at Lawnview in the right center lane. And traffic is backed up about 2 or 3 minutes. If you're trying to travel on 183 right now, you're trying to go anywhere from 360 all the way through Irving and all the way toward I-35. That's going to take you about 15 to 20 minutes. And if you're trying to travel on the North Loop and you're traveling from 35W all the way to 183, that'll take you about 10 minutes. Our next update within 10 minutes with WBAP's First Traffic on the Ones. I'm Julie D. Hardy.
10: From the WBAP On-Time Experts 24-7 Weather Center, partly cloudy, windy, 91 for the high this afternoon, low tonight, 72. Winds will be out of the south, 15, 25, and gusty, so that should help bring in a little fresher air from time to time. High tomorrow, 91 again, sunny, windy, and warm. Stronger winds as we move through the weekend, kind of a nuisance, 30, 35 mile an hour south winds on Sunday with some isolated overnight thunderstorms, more and more likely, though, Monday and Tuesday. Right now, 73 degrees in Fort Worth, 71 in Dallas. I'm meteorologist Brad Barton.
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21: How did I lose weight? 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I never minded being 2:35, but you know what minded? 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
26: What are the chances you are listening to this while drinking a nice hot cup of coffee? If so, don't let me stop you. For years, we've been reporting on the health benefits of coffee, and that's not going to stop today. A new study, this one out of Harvard School of Public Health, found that coffee and tea could help lower your risk of developing dementia. People who enjoyed 1 to 3 caffeinated cups a day saw the biggest impact. In addition to the caffeine, coffee contains hundreds of bioactive compounds that can influence inflammation, glucose metabolism, vascular function, and oxidative stress. It's also possible coffee drinkers might be doing other things that keep them healthy. Eating a more balanced diet, getting plenty of exercise, sleep, not smoking, or drinking too much alcohol. And finally, staying socially active. I'm Dr. Sanjay Gupta, helping you live a better life.
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6: Barkley, Van Camp, and Robbins, what a fun show. 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
3: 8:17, time for five things you need to know.
6: Divers doing a routine maintenance check on a dam in Mobile, Alabama, found an underwater IED. The grenade-type bomb was submerged beneath the dam that holds an entire city's drinking water. Five agencies, including the FBI, pulled it out and detonated it.
3: A Minnesota teenager charged in connection with the shooting of his parents and a bystander, then telling police he was just irate after they took away his phone. The 16-year-old turned himself in. All three survived.
6: Last year, Texas had 178 boating incidents that resulted in 50 deaths. Now we're learning that drowning accounted for 70% of the boating-related fatalities, and 84% of those victims were not wearing a life jacket. Experts say life jackets only work if you're wearing them, because in an emergency, there is rarely time to find one and put it on.
3: Salina, Princeton, Melissa, and Anna are among the fastest-growing U.S. cities with populations of 20,000 residents or more. From 2024 to 25, according to the Census Bureau, Fort Worth topped Jacksonville last year as the 10th most populous U.S. city.
6: And are you getting enough sleep, or perhaps too much? Well, maybe not in this group.
4: No, I do.
6: You do get,
4: yes.
6: Okay, I think you're in this target zone. Scientists say people who slept fewer than 6 hours or more than 8 showed signs of faster biological aging. They see the ideal amount is around 7 hours a night, and those people are doing quite well. Look at Hal J. Glow. Look at the glow on him.
4: Look at it. Look at it. You know, when I sleep in on Saturday,
3: yeah,
4: I get out of bed more tired, or is tireder a word?
7: I get out of tireder, bed. I think
4: I get out of bed tireder than what I do when I get up at 3:15.
3: Yeah, it's kind of strange.
4: Have you noticed that?
3: I have noticed that, too, on Saturday mornings.
6: Our whole system's out of whack. You haven't had any coffee,
4: whole
6: thing.
4: Right,
6: It's whacked.
3: Yeah.
4: And hadn't hollered at me or anything.
3: Nothing like that.
4: Turn the light on.
7: I don't believe that.
4: Yeah, exactly.
3: And you've been dealing with that for 50 years.
4: Years.
3: I've been hearing her say that.
4: Turn the light on.
6: Just get a clapper. Come on.
3: And that's five things you need to know and one you didn't. Oh, by the way, there's an extra one here. We have an extra thing.
6: Oh, we do? Where?
3: Early voting starts Monday.
6: Thank you. Yes, it does. So get her done.
3: If you want to vote that big contest between Ken Paxton and John Cornyn, that's one of the big ones. Of course, there are other runoffs that are going on as well, but that's the one that's catching
4: there
3: so many people's attention. All right, so we're going to have Jay Betzel. He's going to talk about what's going on in DFW along with the Main Street Fest here in Grapevine, the 42nd annual. Upstairs, by the way, here at the Convention and Visitors Bureau.
4: Okay, yeah.
3: Upstairs, they're having a mayoral breakfast.
6: It's quite fancy.
3: People are very well dressed. The mayor's there. It's a big, it's dignified, and we're down here in our underwear.
4: We can't go up there and just say, hey, can't.
3: We can't do it. No.
4: Oh, heck.
3: No.
7: I'm wearing a shirt with Bigfoot drinking beer.
4: He really is.
3: And they're throwing scraps at us on the balcony.
7: Some guy just handed me a single. Said, God bless you.
4: There you go.
6: I can't wait for us to leave out the back door.
3: All right, traffic and weather on the ones. Here's Julie DeHarty.
8: The only problem I can find for you right now is going to be 30 westbound at Lawnview. It is an accident in the right center lane. You're back to Jim Miller. That's going to be about 5, maybe 10 minutes at the most. If you're traveling 635 from I-30 around to 75, that's about a 20-minute drive right now. Looking pretty good if you're trying to travel on I-20. I'm seeing a little bit of sluggish traffic here from Kelly Elliott westbound to the East Loop. That's about a 5-minute drive. Our next update within 10 minutes with WBAP's first traffic on the ones. I'm Julie DeHarty.
15: From the WBAP On-Time Experts 24-7 Weather Center, it's going to be pretty choppy over the next 2 or 3 days. Today's high 81, south winds 15, 25, low tonight 72. Heading out to the lake tomorrow, winds will be out of the south, gusting to 30 miles per hour with a high of 91. Then we get into a chance of storms, maybe a little on Sunday, but more likely Monday night, Tuesday, probably into the middle of next week, too. Right now it's 73 degrees in Fort Worth, 71 in Dallas. I'm meteorologist Brad Barton.
16: Oh, what's going on?
7: I love that song because it means we're about to find out what's going on, and we have got the guy that will tell you what's going on. At the Famous Jay is where you find Jay Betzel joining us on the Clarity Windows and Doors Newsline. Jay, I wish you were out here at the Main Street Fest with us right now. We're having a great time.
0: I would be, but I'm tireder than I usually am.
4: Yeah. Oh, is that tireder? Yeah. Tireder.
7: We do have a weekend chock full of stuff, so let's get right to it. I love this first band and would love to see them Saturday night at Globe Life Field.
0: Hang on real quick. I just want to mention, since y'all are out there, I didn't have it on the list because it's such a packed weekend, but Jack Ingram is going to be out there Saturday night.
7: Yeah.
4: Oh, yes,
7: that's
4: he
7: gonna
4: is.
7: Be a good
4: yes.
7: show.
0: So that means so that's going to be a really cool deal. And so we're going from Grapevine, which has, what, Cowboys Golf Club, Gaylord, Great Wolf Lodge, my favorite restaurant, Rowdy Cowboy.
4: Yeah.
0: And we're going to a band that's known for the Hotel California, and that is the Eagles.
2: Life in the fast lane, surely make you lose your mind. Life in the fast lane.
4: They are great.
7: I love the
4: they
7: Eagles.
4: They are great. Yeah,
7: this one isn't sold out, is it?
0: It's pretty close. I mean, it's a huge venue because it's the Long Goodbye Act 3, which I've seen two of their farewell tours, and they put on such an amazing show. But it's Saturday night, 7 o'clock, big venue, Globe Life Field, the home of the Rangers. Tickets are $122.45 to $1,337.
4: All right, let's get on the cowboy horse and guts go riding. What's up?
0: Yeah, this really cool deal. You know, the PBR, they're having their world finals, and they're here in, I would call it Little Fort Worth, but now that we're number 10, I guess that doesn't work anymore.
4: Yeah, isn't that the truth?
0: Unleash the Beast. It's through Sunday, Dickies Arena. All the details, tickets, times, PBR.com.
7: I love this next festival. I try to go every year, if at all possible. Tell us about it.
0: So this is up in Richardson through Sunday. It's the Wildflower Arts and Music Festival, and they've got, you know, arts, crafts, all the stuff you imagine with festivals. They got live music, some pretty big bands. They got George Thorogood and the Destroyers.
4: What?
0: Justin Moore and Blues Traveler.
4: Aren't they great? They're really good. I do too.
7: Tom Bopper, man, they're great. All right, tell us about Wildflower.
0: All the details are going to be at wildflowerfestival.com.
4: Next up, good to know they're still alive, Diamond Rio.
0: Yeah, they put on a good show, and they come to Fort Worth a lot, and this time they're playing at Billy Bob's. Everybody.

0: All right. How much is it going to cost to see Diamond Rio?
1: Tickets are 28 to 54.
2: We got us a little golf tournament going on around here, don't we, Jay?
1: Well, yeah, I want to mention this. So next week is the Byron Nelson, so of course it's going to rain next week. That's just a given. But next year, you know, this is PGA Championship week with Dallas' own Scotty Scheffler right up there at the top of the leaderboard.
0: Yeah, he is.
1: And next year we have it. For the first time since 1963, the PGA Championship will be in North Texas, and it will be at Fields Ranch East in Frisco up there at the PGA headquarters. And the way they do tickets, that's what I'm telling you now, they do tickets by registration. So you go to pgachampionship.com/register, and the last day to register is Monday. That gets you in the lottery to be able to buy tickets. So next year, whenever the tickets are so expensive, remember we told you.
0: Wow, that's a good tip.
2: Yeah.
0: Because I want to go to that. I bet Bonnie wants to go to that.
2: I'd love to go to that.
0: Yeah.
1: Hey, I covered the senior PGA Championship and then the women's PGA Championship last year, so I'm kind of hoping that bought me some cred to be able to get credentials next year.
0: Yeah. Hey, Kate, you got one more thing. Is this going to make it?
1: Yeah, it's going to be a big one. This is a new show called Dutton Ranch. It's a spinoff of Yellowstone. It features Rip and Beth in Texas. And episodes 1 and 2 are streaming now on Paramount Plus. It's going to be weekly on Fridays through its finale, which will be on July the 3rd. So Taylor Sheridan keeps giving.
2: Yeah, well, he really does. 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So we do appreciate your time, Jay, at the famous Jay's where you find Jay Betzel.
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1: On the ones.
3: Looking at I-30, watch for a wreck on the westbound side at Lawnview in the right center lane. Now you're back to St. Francis. That's a good 15-minute drive. You get around it, you're pretty good into downtown, but it's still going to take you probably 15 minutes to make I-35. If you're traveling I-35 from 8th Street all the way to the Dallas North Tollway, that'll take you about 10 minutes. And right now, if you're trying to travel on I-30 from the East Loop all the way to 360, it's about 10 minutes. Not too bad. Our next update within 10 minutes with WBAP's first traffic on the ones. I'm Julie DeHardy.
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6: From the WBAP on-time experts 24-7 Weather Center, expect a high today about 91. South winds 15, 25 and gusty. A low tonight, 72. High tomorrow, 91 again. About 8 degrees warmer than normal for this time of year. And then we're going to see the Gulf really open up. We're going to see and feel much more humid weather as it moves through here on Sunday. Sunday afternoon with a high of 90, gusty winds 35 miles per hour out of the south. That's going to lead us to some big thunderstorms starting on Monday and continuing possibly as long as the middle of next week. Right now it's 73 degrees in Fort Worth, 71 in Dallas. I'm meteorologist Brad Barton.
2: President Trump says his trip to China has led to trade deals that are good for both countries. Fox's Chris Foster reporting.
7: No specific agreements are officially announced, but President Trump tells Fox's Sean Hannity China will buy American oil.
8: We're going to start sending Chinese ships to Texas and to Louisiana and to Alaska. And I think that was another thing that was agreed to. That's a big thing.
9: What about liquefied natural gas?
8: It's not that much longer.
9: Gas too?
8: Yeah, everything. Energy. Mm.
7: He says China will order 200 jets from Boeing.
8: I think it was a commitment. I mean, you know, sort of like a statement, but I think it was a commitment.
7: He also says China has an unlimited appetite for American farm products.
8: When you have that many people, they need it, and we have the best product.
7: He says China will be investing billions of dollars with some of the American business leaders who were at the summit in Beijing. Chris Foster, Fox News.
2: Everman police held a press conference yesterday revealing that investigators have discovered human remains at the former home of a missing North Texas boy. Police Chief Al Brooks says the remains could be that of Noel Rodriguez Alvarez.
10: Today I want to begin by acknowledging the weight of this moment for our community, for those who have followed this case since its beginning, and most importantly, for the memory of little Noel Rodriguez Alvarez.
2: The medical examiner's office has not confirmed the remains of that of Noel, but the office is conducting forensic testing. The boy's mother, Cindy Rodriguez Singh, remains in state custody after being charged in the boy's death. Your money news brought to you by NetWorthRadio.com. The dollar heading for its best week in 2 months after U.S. data showed price pressures that could push the Federal Reserve to raise interest rates over the next year. A gauge of the greenback is up more than 1% this week, on track for the best performance since mid-March. Checking the opening numbers on Wall Street, Dow Jones Industrial Average down 377 points. The S&P 500 is off by 83. Tech-heavy NASDAQ is down 428 points. I'm Monty Cook. Keep connected to DFW for the latest on the war in Iran. 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
11: NFL releasing the full schedule details for the upcoming season. The league will open with a Super Bowl rematch for just the second time. The Seahawks host the Patriots on Wednesday, September 9th. Rangers visiting the Astros for the first of 9 games on the road. Texas sub 500 on the road at 10-12 this year. Houston just 10-13 at home, first pitch at 7:10. Early golfers getting underway at round 2 of the PGA Championship. Couple of big names struggling in day 1. Rory McIlroy a 4 over in his first 18, and SMU's Bryson DeChambeau 6 over. I'm Ryan Baldwin on WBAP from 96.7 and 13:10 the ticket.
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1: 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And DFW's most accurate forecast. From Chief Meteorologist Brad Barton on the ones.
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2: Good morning. Thanks for joining us. We are at the 42nd Annual Main Street Fest. We're in the Convention Center and Visitors Bureau, but the Main Street Fest opens at 11 o'clock this morning. And we're going to be talking to some folks about what some of the events will be here coming up in about 15 minutes or so. But this is an interesting story. We can't really confirm this, but it turns out that when the president took his trip to China, that apparently they took their own food and wouldn't let anything from China on the plane on the way back, okay, the burner phones.
12: The food story I couldn't confirm, but there was one report that they took his chefs and had his own food prepared. I couldn't really confirm that, and we do have the menu of what was eaten, but then I did see something from a reporter who was on Air Force One. She's a White House correspondent with the New York Post, and she posted this 7 hours ago. Presumably they're in the air, or I don't know if they've landed technically, but she said, American staff took everything Chinese officials handed out, credentials, burner phones from White House staff, pins for delegation, collected them before we got on Air Force One and threw them in a bin at the bottom of the stairs. Nothing from China allowed on the plane. We're taking off shortly for America.
2: What are they worried about would be in a badge? I guess they're thinking there could be little nanotechnology.
12: Yeah, a tiny bomb.
2: I don't think it would be a bomb. I think it would be a bug.
12: A tick. Yeah. How about those ticks? You know, unleash one of those. Huh. And then,
2: interesting?
12: Know, something, but she said you couldn't keep any of the memorabilia. Nothing.
13: I've never seen a Chinese tick.
12: Oh, hell.
2: Not sure.
13: I wouldn't know what to look for.
14: I'm not finishing that joke.
2: Before we go any further, why don't we play What Year Was It?
14: Let's do that.
2: By Advanced Air Restoration.
12: A great idea, and Monty is here to help because we have two tickets to send you to see
15: Godsmack.
12: Thank you. That's Godsmack. It's going to be at the Pavilion at Toyota Music Factory May 27th. And here's what we need from you. We'll take caller 5 right now. The number is 800-288-9227. Listen to the clues. You must listen. You must then tell us properly and correctly. 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
16: The president shares the sadness that all Americans feel about these unnecessary deaths that occurred today at Kent State University.
17: It was May. At Kent State, the National Guard opens fire on unarmed students. The New York Knicks win their first NBA championship, beating the Lakers.
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2: All right, so we have three choices, 1969, 1970, 1971. Joseph, I did not get the name of our contestant
12: Joel.
2: Today.
12: Joel. We all did.
2: Joel. How come I didn't?
12: Ernie, I was hollering at
2: Nobody
12: you.
2: Nobody told me nothing. All right, Joel is going to be playing today. Joel, three choices, and Hal is going to lead you through this dark period in your life.
13: Are you ready, Joel?
26: Uh-oh.
13: Oh, good gosh. What kind of response is that?
2: I think it's a good one.
14: Apropos.
13: Yeah. Apropos.
12: Oh, Joel,
13: I remember Kent State, the Knicks win their first one. I think the Knicks may be winning another one this year. Is that right? Aren't they on a roll? They're on they're hot. The Tim Conway Show, you can forget about that. That was a junk show. Let It Be. That was, you know, the Beatles stuff. Ray Stevens, I met Ray Stevens two or three times, a wonderful band.
2: Yeah.
13: Good guy. Great guy. But the Kent State is what did it for me. That was 1970.
12: 70. All right, Joel. Are you going to go with Hal, the man? He's been on quite the streak lately. I don't know which one exactly, but he's been on a streak. Are you going to go with 1970 for these Godsmack tickets, or are you going on your own?
3: I would have to go with Hal just because I wasn't even thought of by that point. My parents weren't even married. I wasn't born for another 12 years if it was 1970. So, I love you, buddy. I'm going with you today.
13: Well, thank you, pal. I appreciate it. You'll be sitting in my seat someday soon. So, what's your name again?
12: Okay.
13: Joel.
12: Let's find out if you're a winner. Here we go.
13: Here we go. Everything is
17: beautiful. Shootings at Kent State, the Knicks beat the Lakers, Tim Conway on TV, the Beatles at the movies, and Ray Stevens at number one. The year? 1970.
13: Look at
12: Joel! Yes. Hey, look, Joel, you're a winner.
13: Yes, our engineer.
3: Thank you. I did that this morning. It's a, yeah.
13: Hey, Joel, thank you, pal. Thank you, buddy.
7: Hang on the line. Yeah, don't go anywhere. We want to get all your information. We'll get you those tickets. And this is one time we can actually say, listening to Hal, he chose wisely.
12: It paid off.
13: I cheated.
12: Yeah, he did cheat. He did.
7: Okay. He had some help.
12: But at least
13: tell me your name again. Chief?
12: G.
13: G.
12: G.
13: G. Our engineer.
7: Okay. There you go.
13: Our engineer, he told me that.
2: Because you can't spell engineer without G.
7: That's true.
12: Oh, very nice, Monty.
7: Coming up at 8:47, we'll check in with Matt and find out what's on the mid-morning show, and then we're going to find out more about Main Street Fest here in Grapevine in just a matter of moments. Right now, 8:41, traffic and weather with Julie DeHardy.
4: We do have a wreck if you're on the George Bush Turnpike right around Old Denton on the westbound side. You're back to Josie, so that's going to be about 10 minutes. Cleared up the wreck on I-30 westbound at Lawnview as you move from Buckner all the way into downtown. It'll take you about 15, 20 minutes. If you're traveling on 75 southbound from the Bush Turnpike to 635, almost a 10-minute ride. And in Tarrant County, 35W now southbound from the North Loop to I-30, that'll take you about 10 minutes. Not too bad. Our next update within 10 minutes with WBAP's First Traffic on the Ones. I'm Julie DeHardy.
5: From the WBAP on-time experts, 24-7 Weather Center, partly cloudy, windy, and 91 for the high this afternoon. South winds up to 25 miles an hour. Low tonight, 72. Could be an isolated shower, thunderstorm overnight, but not likely. Going to be very windy here, though. Tomorrow, sunny, windy, and warm with a high of 91.

0: now. We're getting reports of some turbulence around some of the area airports, and imagine it's going to be bad on I-20, I-30, 183, and all those east-west thoroughfares, so keep that in mind today. Right now, 73 degrees in Fort Worth, 71 in Dallas. I'm meteorologist Brad Barton.
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17: Across the country right now, at this very moment, there are probably arguments taking place about who's doing more of the housework, the homework, the shuttling of kids from this activity to that. It's true. By and large, women do more of this than men. But doesn't have to be that way. And if you and your spouse can level that playing field, it's going to make both of you and your kids happier. Psychologist Yelena Ketchmanovich says this might be how you get there. As hard as it might be at first, try to think of your partner like a teammate, not an adversary. Learn how to do some of the chores your partner does to get a better understanding of how much effort something takes. And finally, take the time to acknowledge what the other person is doing. And every now and then, even express your appreciation. That'll go a long way. I'm Dr. Sanjay Gupta, helping you live a better life.
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1: On the ones.
3: We do have a wreck to watch out for if you travel I-20. It's the eastbound side at Cockrell Hill. The left lane is blocked, so traffic right now is backed up about 10 minutes. And then we also have a collision for you in Carrollton. This one's on the Bush Turnpike westbound at Old Denton Road. Two left lanes are blocked off, so move over to the right. You're backed up through Josie. That's going to be 10, maybe 15 minutes at this point. With WBAP First Traffic and Weather on the ones, I'm Juwiti Hardy.
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5: From the WBAP On-Time Experts 24-7 Weather Center, partly cloudy, windy, and warm, with a high of 91 this afternoon. Winds out of the south, 15 to 25 and gusty. Isolated showers and storms barely possible overnight, below 72. Tomorrow, Saturday, sunny, windy, and warm, pretty choppy on area lakes. The south winds up to 30 miles per hour. Then by Sunday, we're going to see some scattered showers and thunderstorms moving in. We're going to have a series of fairly weak upper-level disturbances coming across the top of us, but also at the surface, lots of Gulf moisture to work with. That means we can see some heavy rain starting Sunday night into Monday, and maybe Monday, Tuesday, and even Wednesday of next week. Right now, 72 degrees in Fort Worth, 73 in Dallas. I'm meteorologist Brad Barton.
2: President Trump making his way back stateside after his summit with President Xi Jinping in China. Fox's Mark Meredith with the latest from D.C.
6: President Trump's time in China was brief, but the White House is calling it productive. But we're hoping the president will expand about what he and the Chinese president had to say, as the two leaders talked a lot about trade while he was over there. The president says he left China with a commitment that it'll spend a lot more of its money on American products, from Boeing airplanes to soybeans. The president says bringing CEOs along with him helps sell America.
7: We have about 30 of the biggest business leaders in the world, biggest everything, you know, I mean, you name it. From chips to planes to everything.
6: Chinese state media says President Xi made it clear he believes the U.S. and China can work together to overcome differences.
2: A big topic on the summit agenda was the conflict in Iran during the president's time in Beijing. China said they'd stop arms sales to the country and agreed the Strait of Hormuz should remain open to ship traffic. A death row inmate was put to death by lethal injection last night in Huntsville. WFAA's Chris Lawrence with the story.
8: Texas just executed a man convicted of murder in Tarrant County, but it took a last-minute ruling to proceed. Edward Busby Jr. was pronounced dead at 8:11 p.m., just a few hours after a divided Supreme Court lifted a stay of execution over his disability claims. Busby was convicted of killing retired TCU professor Laura Crane in 2004 while she was shopping for groceries near her home in Fort Worth. Experts for both prosecutors and defense attorneys testified that Busby was intellectually disabled. Busby said, quote, "I am so sorry for what happened, and I'll take the blame if that helps."
2: Busby was the 600th person executed in Texas since 1982. Your money news brought to you by NetWorthRadio.com. Reuters reporting that China has agreed to buy 200 Boeing planes with a potential commitment to purchase up to 750 planes, President Trump told reporters today. Trump said the planes would have General Electric engines. Checking the numbers on Wall Street, Dow is down 419 points, NASDAQ off by nearly 80, and the S&P 500, NASDAQ is down by 406, the S&P 500 dropping 89 points. I'm Monty Cook. Keep connected, DFW, for the latest on the war in Iran. 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

0: Well, Trump's heading back from China, and boy, do we have a lot to talk about. You're locked in with Matt Locke here on News Talk 820, 93.3 FM, WBAP. It's Fun Day Friday. So glad you're along for the ride. Got lots to cover today. We are going to talk about a little bit of China, a little bit of Cuba. A lot of things happening currently. Texas, the Cowboys. It's going to be a fun ride. Hey, you know, it's Friday. I love Fridays, by the way. It's my favorite day of the week. But let's get to China, okay? Because you've got President Trump going, you know what? I didn't go to China because I needed them.
1: What exactly did President Trump ask President Xi for when it comes to Iran?
2: He didn't ask him for anything. I mean, we're not asking for China's help. We don't need their help.
1: But he raises the issue.
2: We raise the issue to make clear what our position is and to make it clear so they understand, because I mean, it's logical we would talk about it given how dominant that issue is. Our position is very clear. Iran cannot have a nuclear weapon. And that's what they were, you know, they were on the verge of building a conventional capability where they had so many rockets, so many drones, that you couldn't do anything against them. They would hide behind that conventional shield to do whatever they wanted with their nuclear program in the future. That's why the president chose to act. In response to that, Iran has decided that they're going to take an international waterway and turn it into theirs and charge tolls for it. We're not going to allow that to happen, and that's why there's a blockade. It's a direct result of what they've done.
0: Direct result of what they've done. And of course, if you listen to any outlets on the other side of the political spectrum, you'll hear a completely different story. Trump failed, fell down, didn't negotiate. Can you tell me anybody in America who could get the top CEOs of any company in the United States to jump on Air Force One and fly over to China with them? Do you think Kamala could have done that? Joe Biden? You know, I always laugh because I used to cover this all the time on my podcast. Anytime Joe Biden would go overseas, there's a time difference. In China, it's 13 hours. I'm watching the press gaggle on Air Force One this morning as I'm doing show prep, getting ready for today. And Trump's there taking questions at any time. No lag, no gaffes, no videos of Trump being led around. Actually, if you watch any of the videos out of China, it's more like Trump is leading Xi around. It's wild. He's just that guy, right? He takes charge. And he took about 30 CEOs of the biggest companies in America over to China and said, let's start making some deals. No way the other side of the political aisle could do that. So what happens? Democrats have to attack. So what do? They start taking what President Trump says, and they're trying to highlight it. So President Trump came out, I think this was a couple days ago, maybe a day ago, and he said, look, the economy, the American public, I can't be concerned with that right now because I'm trying to negotiate with Iran. And of course, the left's trying to run with it going, oh, well, Trump doesn't care about you. He does. He just can't show it. Take a listen.
1: Did he make a mistake when he told a reporter that America's financial situation isn't playing, quote, even a little bit of a role in his motivations to make a deal with Iran?
2: No, I think what the president is claiming is that Iran's not going to use that as
1: leverage
2: against us.
1: Doesn't that sound out of touch, though?
2: No.
1: I mean, Americans are spending so much for gas.
2: Because I think what the president is making clear is that we're not going to let Iran use that as leverage. Think about what the Iranians are thinking. The Iranians, and they watch this. Remember, there's no free press. There is no you in Iran, right? There is no press in Iran that can criticize the regime or say, you know, create any pressure on them. And I think what the president's making clear is if the Iranians think that they are going to, you know, use our domestic politics to pressure him into a bad deal, that's not going to happen. We've taken extraordinary measures to keep gas prices lower than they are in some other parts of the world, and they will go down. Those straits will be open, and we will see those prices go down. And actually, I think you're going to see a dramatic reduction in oil over time because all of that pent-up oil that's being held hostage by Iran, once that reaches the marketplace, it'll have a very positive impact. But I would also say there's a price attached to a nuclear Iran. If Iran ever acquires a nuclear weapon, they will immediately... What would stop them from controlling the straits then? And then forget about it being a three-month or a six-month problem. It could be a permanent one.
0: A permanent one. How well was that said? I mean, President Trump cares about you. You know he does. He loves America. You see it everywhere. He knows that gas prices are high. He knows that prices at the grocery store are high. I mean, every day you see him talking, you know, with these meat packers, with other countries, going to get China to buy some soybeans. They're going to get their oil out of Alaska and Texas and Louisiana. They're going to buy Boeing airplanes. President Trump is overrepresenting you in China. Every action he takes is in 180 degrees out of phase of what the state-run media tells you. They can't tell you that he was successful. They can't tell you that he's winning. And here's the example of this, okay? China, well done. There's a bunch of points. You know, China and America don't want Iran to police the strait. Can't be any tolls. They don't want a nuclear Iran. They want a world market. Oil, soybeans, peace, Taiwan, all that stuff's discussed, right? And President Trump probably walked away with 75 to 80% of what he wanted. That's a win. Now, back here on the home front, as all that's going on, all of a sudden, you know, we've talked about Venezuela, now China, and now Cuba. Well, yesterday something crazy happened. I think Cuba is collapsing. They sent CIA director John Ratcliffe there. And here's Marco Rubio talking about how Cuba cannot take care of themselves.
3: There is no economy in Cuba. To the extent there's any wealth in Cuba, it doesn't go to the people. It doesn't even go to the government. The wealth is controlled by a company owned by military generals. They take all the money. They're sitting on billions of dollars. Okay, this is a country where people are literally now eating garbage from the streets, but they have a company that controls all of the money making there that's sitting on $15-16 billion. So it's a broken, non-functional economy, and it's impossible to change it. I wish it were different, but I believe, it's my personal opinion, you cannot change the economic trajectory of Cuba as long as the people who are in charge of it now are in charge of it. That's what's going to have to change, because these people have proven incapable. I hope I'm wrong. We'll give them a chance.
0: I hope I'm wrong. He's right, by the way. You can't change Cuba with a leadership. Now they're going after Raul Castro for something he did in the 80s, I think, which you're going to see change in Cuba. They're out of oil. They can't keep the lights on. 20 plus hours a day of blackout. They're going to fall. America's going to take them over like they did Venezuela. And you're going to see a much safer Western Hemisphere. I don't know how you don't call that a win. All right, coming up next, we're going to welcome Brandon Waltons. He's the editor of Texas Scorecard. Northeast Texas is blowing up, and we're going to talk about it. Don't go anywhere. My name's Matt Locke. 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
4: 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Hear how our economy is booming on the James Show at 205. 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And the COVID hearings in D.C. mean nothing if no one ends up in jail for the most widespread abuse of your constitutional rights in your entire life. 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
16: We've got some road work on the northbound side of I-35E. It's between Wheatland and Camp Wisdom, and you've got about a five-minute backup. And we do have the accident on eastbound I-20 at Cockrell Hill. They're in the left lane. That's a good 15 minutes. And there's also a collision on 635 westbound. Your exit to the Dallas North Tollway is completely blocked. So stay away from that right-hand side and just give yourself a couple minutes to get by. With WBAP First Traffic, I'm Juwiti Hardy.
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0: Markley, Van Camp, and Robbins, where you'll hear stories the mainstream media will never tell you. Coming up today, 11 to 2, right after my show here on News Talk 820-933 FM WBAP. I'm your host, Matt Lockman. I certainly appreciate you spending your Friday with me. I want to go to the hotline here. We've got the editor of the Texas Scorecard, Brandon Walton's, on the phone. Brandon, Northeast Texas is blowing up in population. Why is that?
19: Well, I think for folks who live in Northeast Texas, right, and in the DFW Metroplex, this isn't going to come as a big surprise. But you've got new data out from the Census Bureau that shows that some of the biggest growing cities are in Texas, and they're in Dallas-Fort Worth. As a matter of fact, Salina is the top growing city, but you also have Princeton, Melissa, Anna, and so these big cities growing up in the Metroplex. But it's important to take note as well. that while these suburbs are experiencing a lot of growth, at the same time, we're seeing a lot of the traditional cities actually, in some cases, lose population.
0: Well, absolutely. I mean, I'm a transplant here. I came from Indiana in 17, and we moved over to the Fort Worth side because it just seems to be a little bit laid back, slower, a little bit different than Dallas. But it seems like people are leaving Dallas.
19: Mm-hmm. Yes, and a lot of that has to do with things like housing costs, but also, you know, things like crime and larger communities, larger master plan communities that we see in some of those neighborhoods around the big city centers. So I think at the same time, while we're seeing this growth, I think, you know, obviously the state is looking at this. Texas has been growing in population for quite some time now. It also raises questions about what the state needs to be doing to ensure that all of our residents have access to things like electricity, water, etc.
0: We are running into some of that stuff. It's interesting that you say that. We've been talking about these data centers that are starting to find their way to Texas, the water, the electricity. We had the, what was it, in 2021, the freeze where the grid mm-hmm. went down. How are we looking at those kind of things from that level as more people flood into Texas?
19: Well, that's been the big concern. I think over the last few years, you've seen the legislature, especially since that winter freeze in 2021, try to create some programs to incentivize the creation of more electricity generating plants. The important thing, I think, is that the state actually invest in dispatchable, reliable energy rather than, I think we got caught a little flat-footed with too much reliance on unreliable sources like wind, solar, etc.
0: Well, why do you think people are moving to Texas? I mean, in general, why do you think people from all over the country are coming here?
19: Well, Texas economy still continues to, you know, far outpace most of the U.S. Of course, it can't be understated that Texas doesn't have an income tax, although I think folks who move here might be surprised sometimes to see the property tax burden that the state has, but that's hopefully on a downward trajectory soon. I think that those are the big things. It's the same reason we're seeing growth in other red states like Florida as well.
0: Well, I'll tell you what, the income tax from Indiana, right? I had an income tax. Mm-hmm. I had a property tax, all of that stuff. My wife and I come here to Texas. We're like, hey, no income tax. And then we bought our house out west of Fort Worth. And we're like, whoa, $8,000 a year in property tax. What the heck just hit us? Yes. So what is going to happen with property tax? You just kind of hinted that it might come down. How are we going to do that?
19: Well, the governor right now is pushing a pretty strong proposal. It's probably the strongest proposal we've seen from any of the statewide since I've been covering the issue for the last 10 years or so. And that would essentially eliminate the school property taxes, which is about, depending on where you live, it's about half of the property tax bill. It would eliminate that bill for homeowners on your homesteaded property. I think, you know, a lot of folks want to look at eliminating property taxes. I certainly, you know, sign me up for that. But I think that a lot of people, if their bill was cut in half, that would go a long way.
0: Well, it'd be a good start. Let's put it that way. I really hate renting my home from the government. I'm a big advocate of very small government, and I've never understood the property tax of how the government can come. I mean, the government didn't pay my down payment. They don't pay my mortgage. Why are they entitled to that? They don't do that to my car either. Let's talk about roads, Brandon, because, you know, as we're seeing the population boom here, I mean, it's getting harder and harder to roll around Dallas, Fort Worth. They're trying as hard as they can to make our highways wider. Are we going to get any relief soon?
19: that's another one of those things that comes with the infrastructure, right? That as more people move in, you need more water, more electricity, but more roads as well. Certainly, depending on where you are in the state, you know, the highways are perennially, constantly, I think, under construction. I think you should expect to continue to see more of that as we try to keep up with the pace of growth that we're seeing in the state.
0: So how crazy is it that Salina, Texas grew by about 25%? I mean, that's a big number, right? Why do you think that occurred? I mean, Salina's kind of outskirts of DFW. I wouldn't call it city living, but it seems like DFW is growing way out on the suburbs, right?
19: Well, we've seen this in a number of the suburban areas, which is this spread where even the suburbs are now getting farther and farther away. I think a big part of that has been the change in the way a lot of people work. A lot of people do work remotely or have hybrid ability. So they don't necessarily, they're not necessarily working for companies where they have to commute into the city. And so, you know, people will say, well, if I can be close enough that I can go to Dallas if I need to, even if it's an hour drive, that's a trade-off they're willing to make, for, you know, for a perceived better quality of life, out, farther away.
0: Well, Brandon Walton's editor, Texas Scorecard. Where can folks find you? How can they read your stuff?
19: Yes, we're at texasscorecard.com. You can follow us on X at Texas Scorecard.
0: Thank you so much. Brandon Walton's editor of the Texas Scorecard. Go check him out. Thank you for stopping by WBAP. Hey, coming up next, we're going to stay in Texas here, okay? I got some fun stuff. It's Fun Day Friday. I'm in a good mood. It's Friday. It's my favorite day of the week. So when my wife and I moved down here about 8 years ago, we made this little pact that, you know, we were going to go try to visit all of these little small towns for certain reasons. We're going to talk about Texas day trips and the Texas travel bucket list. Don't go anywhere. My name's Matt Locke, 800-288-9227. 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
1: 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Just play the game one way. You hit a ball in the gap, run. 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
1: On the ones.
3: I'm looking at a backup here on 183. It's going to be the eastbound side as you move from about West Park on over toward Main Street, so in the Euless area. And I can't exactly see what's blocked, but I can tell you it's at least a five-minute delay. 635, westbound at the Dallas North Tollway, your exit ramp in the right lane is blocked. That's going to back you up for about 15 minutes. Still there in the left lane, 20 eastbound Cockrell Hill. That's a good five-minute backup. And there's road work on 35E northbound approaching Camp Wisdom in the right lane. Those delays are about 5 minutes from I-20. With WBAP First Traffic and Weather on the ones, I'm Julie Hardy.
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2: Your WBAP forecast with Chief Meteorologist Brad Barton from the On-Time Experts 24-7 Weather Center.
6: We're in for a warm, windy, and increasingly humid weekend coming up. Going to lead to some big storms early next week. Today, partly cloudy, windy, and warm with high of 91 this afternoon. South winds 15 to 25 and gusty. Overnight low 72. Tomorrow, Saturday, sunny, windy, and warm with a high of 91, low 73. Winds tomorrow afternoon 15 to 30 miles per hour and gusty. Sunday, Gulf humidity really starts to kick in. Will be partly cloudy, windy, and humid with some isolated overnight thunderstorms possible. Sunday's high 90, low near 74. South winds up to 35 miles per hour. And Monday and Tuesday, more thunderstorms and heavier rains. I'm meteorologist Brad Barton.
2: It's 74 degrees in Dallas and 76 in Fort Worth. Iran not winning friends at this year's BRICS summit in New Delhi. Therese Crowley explains.
7: Iran runs into a brick wall with a BRICS summit of foreign ministers demanding members condemn the Iran war and the U.S. and Israel for unlawful aggression. Instead, ministers of emerging economies ended their India summit without any joint statement over members' concerns on maritime security, sovereignty, and protection of civilians in the Middle East. A pointed reference to Iran's attacks on its Gulf neighbors and shipping in the Strait of Hormuz. Therese Crowley, Fox News.
2: Wiley East High School student Marco Hunter Lopez testified to Congress about the incompatibility of Sharia law with the U.S. Constitution. The 16-year-old shared what it was like going toe-to-toe with Democrat Representative Jamie Raskin at the Capitol.
8: I was just trying to explain to him that he kept referring it to secular law, and he can refer to it as what he wants it, but I was trying to explain that America was founded on Christian values, on Judeo-Christian values, and our founding documents are listed from the Bible, is what I was trying to get across to him.
2: Hunter Lopez appeared on Fox's The Will Cain Show. 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Retail sales rose 0.5% in April, a slowdown from the revised growth level of 1.6% in March, according to Commerce Department data released yesterday. On Wall Street, the Dow is down 358 points, NASDAQ off by 330, S&P 500 in the red by 65. I'm Mike Traina. 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
10: Well, if you're new to Texas or if you've been here quite a while and you're looking for something to do, how about a day trip? Welcome back, Matt Locke, News Talk 820, 93.3 FM, WBAP. It's Fun Day Friday. I'm so glad you're along for the ride. My wife and I moved down here back in 2017, okay? And from Indiana, Hoosier, Yankee. A lot of my buddies like to joke with me and call me the Yankee, and I don't say all of the Texas words right and all of those kind of things. But we moved here, and my wife, she's an adventurer. We like to go do things. And, you know, it's been You look at the economy, the 4 years of Joe Biden. Now we're starting to come back out of that, you know, inflation and money. Maybe you don't have a lot of money. Maybe you're, you know, you're working hard to keep food on the table, keep the roof over your head, keep your kids in clothes. I get it. I mean, we talk about affordability all the time on the program and all that stuff, but maybe you don't have that extra money to go on a, say, let's say a week-long vacation. Well, there are a lot of places. My wife came up with this deal, and we try to do it about at least once a year. We go to a small Texas town for a day trip. And my wife normally picks them. I mean, there are plenty of places to go. I mean, if you guys want to go down to the Hill Country, I mean, we went down to Fredericksburg 1 year. We got an Airbnb, had a great time, spent a long weekend down there. I'll tell you a funny story. There's nothing in Lukenbach, Texas. You know, I was misled. As a little, you remember the song, Let's Go to Lukenbach, Texas, Waylon and Willie and the Boys, you know, that famous song that every country music person, I mean, if you love country music, you've heard it, right? Well, in my mind, this Lukenbach, Texas was this mecca of country music. There were going to be museums and shops and restaurants and all of these things. That's what I had in my mind. I didn't know. So my wife and I, we rented an Airbnb, and I said, oh, I'm looking so forward to going to Lukenbach. We actually got tickets there to go see Kevin Fowler and Kinfo at the Lukenbach stage there, okay? So we get in, you know, we get in the car, and I said, man, I'm so excited. So excited. We're going to go to Lukenbach. We're going to go check it out. We're going to spend 3 or 4 hours before the show. We're going to have a great time. There's nothing there. I mean, literally, there's nothing there. Did I say there's nothing there? Garrett, did I say there's nothing there? There's nothing there. I mean, it was the craziest thing I've ever seen. I was so disappointed. My wife and I sat in the parking lot. Well, the gravel parking lot there in Lukenbach, where they got a little post office there. They've got a tourist trap t-shirt stand, and then they've got an outdoor stage, and then the main stage, which is roofed and all that stuff. And we're sitting in the parking lot, and I remember I looked over at my wife, and I'm like, this is nothing what I thought. Just a funny story of doing some day trips. But you can go to Fredericksburg. You can go to Wimberley. Really nice town there. We've been to Wimberley. You can go to Green or New Braunfels. That's a funny thing, too. I get in a lot of trouble. So when I first started doing the Voice of the Working Man podcast down here in Texas, I started, you know, I'd cover stuff in Texas, right? And Texas has a huge German population, which I'm German, by the way. 50% German, 50% Norwegian. My dad's side is 100% German because back in those days, you did not marry outside of your ethnicity. If you were Italian, you married an Italian. If you were Irish, you married Irish. If you were German, you married another German. So my mom's side of the family, 100% Norwegian. My dad's side of the family, 100% German. And a lot of Texas was settled by the Germans. Thank God. I like the Germans. I like to drink beer, steins, bratwurst. I mean, I'm in, by the way. But I always mispronounced Green because it's spelled Grooney. I mean, it literally is spelled Grooney. I mean, I can read, but I got in trouble one time, too, because Bear County, Bexar, B-E-X-A-R. I mean, if you weren't from Texas, you wouldn't know how to say it. Just saying. Maybe I should have went in and listened and found out how to do that. But you can go down to the Hill Country. It's fantastic. We go to Granbury all the time, by the way. Granbury's just down the road. I'm in Western Fort Worth, and we take 377 down to Granbury all the time. Love the square. We'll go down to Granbury Live. They've got a little theater. It's an old music house there where you can go in, see some local music. They get some acts in there all the time. Fantastic. They got a little craft beer place on the square. As my wife walks around and spends money, I drink craft beer. I mean, it's a good trade-off. We'll eat at the little cafe there. We'll go and get some ice cream at the saddle something. I completely just blew my mind and forgot about it. But cute little ice cream shop there. And I'm sorry for forgetting your name. And I'm not going to look it up, but that's okay. Georgetown, great little town going south in Texas. We had a great time. We went to Ennis. Yes, and I now know it's Ennis and not Enos. It's not a long ye. Once again, the northern pronunciation. But we went to Ennis because they had the bluebonnets. My wife's like, hey, let's go to Ennis. And we walked around the downtown. We went to a little railroad museum in Ennis. And then we went to the park with all the bluebonnets. It's a great little day trip to go to. It's about an hour from our place in southwest Fort Worth. Or the town that I love the most and that we went to, Nocona. I'm a huge baseball fan. Big Atlanta Braves fan. Love baseball. Played at high school, college, all of that kind of stuff. Love baseball. The Nocona glove. When I was in college, my shortstop and my second baseman both had Nocona gloves. Best gloves on the market. We got to go see the factory. They make boots there. There's a museum there. It's a fantastic little town. We ended up in out in the little of the country up there, and we drank some wine. Thank you, Ray. My buddy Ray said Silver Saddle Saloon. Thanks, Ray. Ray's a good dude, by the way. He's my golfing buddy. But Silver Saddle Saloon. Thanks, Ray. Certainly appreciate that. He's listening, by the way. Appreciate that, too. there's just a lot of great little towns all over Texas that you can go and have a great day. It doesn't have to be expensive. You can go spend 6, 7, 8 hours. We try to travel within a couple hour radius so that, you know, when, you know, it's not a long way back, right? You can leave at 6 or 7 in the morning, get down there at 9, spend the day, kind of start making your way back around 5 or 6, and you're home just after dinner time. It's a great way to not spend a lot of money to go see everywhere in Texas that you can, because we live in a great state. And sometimes you just want to get out of the metro because there's a lot of people. We're going to discuss why that is taking place. Our friends over at Daleks Express have a great article. We got 4 of the top 10 cities in the country for growth. Don't go anywhere. 800-288-9227. My name's Matt Locke. 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
22: The risk of stroke goes up for all of us as we age. But for women, the risk really amplifies after menopause. In fact, 1 in 5 women in the United States between the ages of 55 and 75 will have a stroke. But according to a new study carried out by researchers in California, adhering to the Mediterranean diet can significantly lower that risk. One expert said, "We continue to see study after study showing that a predominantly plant-based diet improves all sorts of different outcomes. Now, with this diet in particular, you've seen it lower the risk of certain types of cancer, diabetes, depression, dementia, even gum disease. Now, as a reminder, the Mediterranean diet prioritizes eating vegetables, fruits, beans, olive oil, nuts and fish, and limiting meat and dairy. I'm Dr. Sanjay Gupta, helping you live a better life.
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4: Found the problem on 183 eastbound. It's before Main Street, stalled 18-wheeler. They do have an assist on the scene. The right lane is blocked and traffic's backed up to about West Park. So that's going to take you about 10, 15 minutes. Also, if you're trying to travel in Sanger, we've got construction 35 southbound at 455 Chapman. You're already backed up for about 15 minutes. 635 westbound at the Dallas North Tollway. We've got the right lane and the exit that are blocked, and that's a good 10-minute backup. And there's still road work on 35E northbound at Camp Wisdom, and that's a 2 to 3 minute delay. With WBAP First Traffic, I'm Julie DeHardy.
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10: 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I'm your host, Matt Locke. It's Fun Day Friday. So glad you're along for the ride. Thanks for taking some time to tune in to this crazy Friday morning show. I forgot to mention, by the way, from the last segment, and I just want to finish that up, there are books all over Amazon for the best Texas bucket list, travel guides, discover hidden gems. They're all there. All you got to do is go over to Amazon, check it out. I don't want to promote any one single book because we don't have any favoritism here, but there are all, I went and looked last night as I was doing show prep, for the show here, and there are just books everywhere. We own a couple of them. My wife likes Amazon. I'm just telling you now, every time I go home, there's a box from Amazon. It's crazy, but we've got a book or two about the Texas bucket list and we follow it. We're about ready to do another day trip. We just talked about it the other day. We got a bunch of stuff going on in our lives and we're just ready to take a nice Saturday and go visit somewhere. And what I like to do is I like to go give my money to the local, you know, businesses. It's what we do. The shops and, you know, all of the boutiques and all that stuff. I find that amazing. I'm a small business guy. I'm a cash guy. So I always carry cash around. I like to help the local economy. Now, great story, by the way, from our friends over at Dallas Express. We were talking about this with Brandon Waltons. I wanted to hit on this because I think it's important. Okay. People are coming to Texas. I did. I mean, I made my way down here. I remember telling my wife, it was the winter of 2016. We were in Fort Wayne, Indiana. Okay. And Fort Wayne's the second biggest city in Indiana behind Indianapolis. Fort Wayne's where International Harvester, the Scout, all that stuff started. GE, General Electric, started in Fort Wayne, not Fort Worth. I traded one fort for the other. Isn't that weird? I always tell my friends I traded one fort, Fort Wayne, for another fort, Fort Worth. Kind of, my life's just a weird kind of story. And I could tell you stories for days. Ask any of my friends. Okay. So winter, 2016, Fort Wayne, Indiana. Kind of a bad winter. A lot of snow. And we lived in a cul-de-sac. We lived in this subdivision called Pine Valley that was butted up to the Pine Valley Country Club. I was not a member of the Pine Valley Country Club because I'm not rich. Okay. It was like, I don't know, $50,000 initiation fee and then like $15,000 a year. And you don't understand about Indiana. If that were here in Texas, it'd be a little different because I play golf year round in Texas. I mean, there's maybe 3 to 4 weeks out of the year that I don't get on a golf course. Well, let me rephrase that. There's 3 or 4 weeks out of the year that I can't play. I don't play any golf during NFL. We're going to talk Cowboys schedule, all that stuff coming up in hour two. I'm a Colts fan. And so I've never missed an Indianapolis Colts game. So I don't normally play golf during football season because I'm also an Ohio State fan and I watch every Ohio State game on Saturday. So unless there's a bye by my favorite college team or my favorite NFL team, I don't play golf, but I can do it year round. Anyway, in Indiana, you only play golf about 6 months out of the year. It's called winter. You don't get to go beyond the course. So I would never spend that kind of money. Anyway, made my way down Indiana. Terrible winter. Was snow blowing the driveway. We had a couple neighbors that I would snow blow their driveway because it was a nice neighbor. They'd bring over beer and all kinds of stuff. We had really good relationships there. But I walked in one day and I looked at my wife and I said, as soon as we can move south, I want to. And I knew I wanted to go to Texas. I knew I wanted to come here. As Brandon Walton had said, he was the editor of Texas Scorecard. We had him on in segment two. No state income tax, number one. Now, mind you, property tax and all that stuff, we can get into that, but I'm not going to go into that. By the way, today is May 15th. If you have not challenged your property taxes, you have today to do that. Just so you know. Yeah, just so you know, I already did mine. So anyway, we moved down here in 17. Glenn Beck called me and said, hey, I want to give you a job on the Blaze, and away we can't. So I came down here, and it was my first foray into radio. But I moved here because I wanted less taxes. I wanted more freedom. But in reality, I told my wife, and this is an actual absolute fact, I said, if the world goes to hell in a handbasket, I want to be in Texas because they were their own country at one time. Texas has its own gold reserve, by the way. Its own constitution, which a lot of states have their constitution. But Texas was its own country. If we have to go back to being a country, I'm in. Okay? I'm in for that. But hey, the new U.S. Census Bureau population estimates released May 14th of this year show Texas now boasts 4 of the top 10 largest cities in the USA and 5 of the top 12. So here's the rundown. Okay? Here's the rundown. Of course, New York City, number one. Did you realize New York City's got almost 8.6 million people? I mean, that's insane. That's an insane amount of people. Los Angeles, number two, with 3.8 million. Chicago, 2.7. And then at number four, our beloved Houston. As you know, I got a buddy that lives down in Houston. I kind of like it. Almost 2.4 million. Phoenix, Arizona comes in at fifth at 1.6. Philadelphia, 1.5. 1.574. San Antonio, number seven. Do you know San Antonio? I did not realize that San Antonio was bigger than Dallas. I learned something today. San Antonio is 1.548 million. San Diego, if you ever get the chance, by the way, if you ever get the chance to go to San Diego, go. California is kind of a crap show, but San Diego is beautiful. My aunt used to live out there. Love San Diego. I've been out to San Diego several times. Great, great, great city. Love that. San Diego comes in at 1.4. Dallas, number nine at 1.329. So 1,329,000. And Fort Worth, number 10 at 1,028,000. When I moved here in 2017, I think Fort Worth's population was like around 700,000. So in just 8 years, that is increased by about 50%. Crazy, right? Crazy. Now, I have a little bit to do with that. I talked my daughter into moving down here last year. She moved down here with her husband and two kids. So I'm good for at least four of that population growth. You're welcome, Texas. And my son is now making his way down to Texas. Found out about 2 weeks ago that my son wants to come down here and live. So I'm helping with the population boom, by the way. You can blame it on me, 800-288-9227. We're going to get to the phone really quick here. Robert's been holding. Hey, Robert, welcome to WBAP. What's on your mind, sir?
5: Ralph's Morning News today about area homelessness. And this woman, she's wanting $100 million from the citizens to go towards that problem. I did the math on it. That would be 1,666,000 of our citizens are going to have to give an extra $60 a year for that, and all it's going to do is encourage more of it.
10: Well, yeah. I mean, I didn't catch the very beginning, but I know what you're talking about, the lawsuit you're talking about from the lady.
5: Yeah, it's this woman Housing Forward CEO, a nonprofit,
10: yes.
5: Sarah Kahn. Yeah, and yeah. She wants an extra $100 million a year.
10: Sure.
5: To fight homelessness.
10: Sure.
5: And and it'll be from, 1,666,000 homes around here
10: where right.
5: I pay $60 a year. That's why our property taxes go up.
10: That's Robert, that's a fact, and I don't have enough time to get in this conversation. I certainly appreciate your call. Thank you so much. Hey, coming up in hour two, the new Cowboys schedule is out. Is it their year? You're going to have to tune in to find out. My name's Matt Locke. 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
22: The risk of stroke goes up for all of us as we age. But for women, the risk really amplifies after menopause. In fact, 1 in 5 women in the United States between the ages of 55 and 75 will have a stroke. But according to a new study carried out by researchers in California, adhering to the Mediterranean diet can significantly lower that risk. One expert said, "We continue to see study after study showing that a predominantly plant-based diet improves all sorts of different outcomes. Now, with this diet in particular, you've seen it lower the risk of certain types of cancer, diabetes, depression, dementia, even gum disease. Now, as a reminder, the Mediterranean diet prioritizes eating vegetables, fruits, beans, olive oil, nuts and fish, and limiting meat and dairy." I'm Dr. Sanjay Gupta, helping you live a better life.

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2: 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I'm Mike Trina from the 24-Hour Breaking News Center.
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3: In Euless, we have a stalled 18-wheeler blocking the right lane east on 183 at Ector. So you're backed up to about Murphy West Park, and that's going to take about 10 minutes to get through. There is an accident on 635 westbound at Denton Drive. That's a couple-minute delay, but we still have the problem on 635 westbound exiting to the Dallas North Tollway. That exit is blocked, and traffic's backed up to Coit, so that's going to take you 10 to 15 minutes. I-35 southbound at Chapman. This is in Sanger. It's road work and about a 10-minute backup. With WBAP First Traffic and Weather on the Ones, I'm Julie DeHardy.
4: How did I lose weight? 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
5: Today, partly cloudy, windy, and warm. High near 91 this afternoon. Wind south 15 to 25 and gusty. Isolated shower barely possible to our northwest overnight with a low of 72. Tomorrow, Saturday, sunny, windy, and warm with a high near 91. South winds 15 to 30 and gusty. On Sunday, very windy and humid. Sunday's high 90, low 74. South winds up to 35 miles per hour. Then on Monday and Tuesday, we'll see more numerous and heavier showers and thunderstorms and a pretty good chance of rain on Wednesday as well. I'm meteorologist Brad Barton.
2: It's 76 degrees in Dallas and 77 in Fort Worth. 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Iran's foreign minister is saying the U.S. cannot hope to defeat Iran, but claims the Iranian regime is interested in genuine negotiations.
6: My country has been the target of our people, actually, have been the target of brutal sanctions imposed by the United States against us. But it didn't change our determination. It didn't change our policies.
2: The foreign minister speaking from New Delhi on the sidelines of a meeting with representatives from the BRICS nations. Federal agents are investigating after six people were discovered dead inside a boxcar at a Union Pacific rail yard near the border with Mexico. Authorities believe the deaths may be part of what they call a potential human smuggling event. Mayor of Laredo, Texas, Victor Trevino says the victims died of heat stroke.
7: Among them, a 14-year-old. Based on preliminary medical reports, they did not pass away in our city, but they were discovered here after hours of suffering.
2: Authorities found identification cards and phones indicating they may be immigrants from Mexico and Honduras. Countdown is growing at a rapid clip, and new numbers prove it. The city's population grew to just under 1.3 million, placing it as the 10th largest city in the U.S. It surpassed the population of previously 10th-ranked Jacksonville, Florida, by more than 10,000 people.

Fort Worth remains the fourth largest city in Texas, trailing number 9 Dallas by 300,000 people. 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Gas prices have fallen in the Lone Star State. The average statewide gas price in Texas is $4 and a penny per gallon for regular unleaded fuel, an 8-cent drop from last week and $1.23 more than last year. Dallas drivers are paying $3.98 on average, while the national average is $4.53. On Wall Street, the Dow is down 432 points to 49,631. NASDAQ off by 353. S&P 500 down by 72. I'm Mike Trina. 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

0: 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You're locked in here with Matt Locke. So glad you're along for the ride. The NFL. The Dallas Cowboys. The schedules are out. I mean, it's only May, but the schedules are out. All right, I'll shut that down. The schedules came out last night, okay? The Dallas Cowboys here. You're America's team, as I'm told, every Sunday at the Boomer Jacks. Okay, y'all know the backstory here. I'm a big Colts fan, but we'll be fair. We'll be fair to the Cowboys. I've got nothing against your boys down here in Dallas. I actually have a lot of friends who are Dallas Cowboy fans, and they tell me each and every year at the bar that this year is the year. So is this year the year? The NFL announced the 2026 regular season schedule on Thursday, and at least seven national television appearances highlight the Dallas Cowboys' upcoming regular season. I want to stop there for a minute, okay? Look, you can love the Dallas Cowboys. You can hate the Dallas Cowboys. Completely up to you. 800-288-9227 is phone number. How do they get seven games televised at night? That's the question I want to know. I mean, sorry, they were 7-9 last year. 7-9-1, as a matter of fact. So I know they're America's team, okay? I know the Cowboys are the America's team and everybody wants to watch them. They love them. They hate them. It's the year, all that stuff. But, you know, spread the wealth around a little bit, right? I mean, the Seahawks won the Super Bowl last year. Maybe they ought to get some night games or something. They're playing the Eagles, by the way, on Thanksgiving. That'll be interesting. I know that relationship well. You guys do not like your Philadelphia Eagles fans. I know we have, by the way. There are several listeners out there that love the Eagles. And they talk to me all the time over on X at Matlock Radio. So you've got the Cowboys and the Eagles on Turkey Day. That's going to be an interesting game. Now, look, I'll tell you, you got at least two wins, right? I mean, the Giants suck in your division. So you got the Giants. That's at least good for two, I would think. You did draft, by the way, I will say, you drafted one of my favorite players of all time, Caleb Downs from Ohio State. That guy is going to be a menace for the Cowboys. He's going to make immediate impacts. I'm telling you right now, he was just a stud at Ohio State. He is the brother, by the way, of Josh Downs, who is a wide receiver for the Indianapolis Colts. He's our slot guy. So what a great family that is, right? So I think Caleb Downs will help you guys out, you know, quite quickly as we move through the season. In addition to two primetime games at AT&T Stadium. One will be on Prime, and the other's going to be on NBC, the club's annual Thanksgiving Day national appearance will make four national primetime road appearances, two on ESPN, two on NBC. The Cowboys will play two Monday night football games, marking the 28th time that Dallas will have multiple regular season Monday night football games. Dallas will make its 91st Monday. So I've got my X up. You guys are fantastic. All my Eagles fans just started bombarding me over on X. I love you guys, by the way. All of you. Thank you so much for tuning into the show. Yeah, I'll tell you, it's one of those deals. I know exactly what you're talking about. Okay. I remember when Indianapolis came in the middle of the night in 84 and stopped being the Baltimore Colts and became the Annapolis, you know, Colts. And for years, our rivalry with Tom Brady and the Patriots, I understand. I am right there with you. So I have friends, by the way, this is kind of an interesting tidbit. I have friends down here, of course, who are Cowboy fans. I have friends here who are, of course, Eagles fans. So my Eagles fan, he calls me last night, good friend, by the way. And he says, hey, you're going to save me a seat at Boomer Jacks when Philadelphia plays the Colts, because we're playing this year, by the way, the Colts do play the Cowboys week 9, and it's going to be at Lucas Oil Stadium, just so you know. I see Mike Trainer right now. He's got his Prescott jersey on when he's in here. It's weird, Mike, because normally Monty's my guy over there. Turn your mic on. Talk to me a minute. So you're in here for Monty today because he's on location. What prompted you to wear your Dak Prescott jersey today? Uh-oh, I can't hear him. We need Mike on the radio here.
1: It was the last clean shirt in the closet.
0: So it was a laundry deal. Are you kidding me? It's a laundry deal?
1: No, it was probably done on purpose.
0: You did it on purpose? Big Cowboys fan?
1: Yeah, well, yeah. I love the Cowboys. I'm a transplant Cowboy fan.
0: I was going to say, you didn't come from here, right? You're not from here?
1: No. My teams, I lived in a city where my teams always leave. So I had to pick the Cowboys.
0: Well, you think maybe it has something to do with you?
1: Well, I left, and so they still don't have a team. So
0: Where did you come from?
1: St. Louis.
0: Oh, yeah, the Rams.
1: Yes.
0: I remember the Rams, and they went to L.A. They hung you out to dry.
1: Yeah, well, of course, the Cardinals, too. They went to Arizona.
0: Oh, yeah, that's right. That's way back. You're going way back for the Cardinals.
1: Yeah, I'm showing my age, aren't I?
0: You're showing your age there. Mike Traina, he's in today. He came in early. He normally comes in at the end of the show, so I get him for a lot more. I get to hear that silky smooth voice at the top and bottoms of the hour. I certainly appreciate that. Thanks, Mike.
1: Hey, I love your Unitas jersey over there. That's nice.
0: Yeah, I'm not wearing a Unitas jersey, by the way. I'm a weirdo about jerseys, so I won't. Fun story. I buy defensive player jerseys. I've had Dwight Freeney. I've had Robert Mathis. I've had Bob Sanders. And I've had Shaq Leonard is my newest jersey I have. My wife and I were back in Indiana, I don't know how long ago, and we had some time to kill. We were going to meet my mother for lunch. And so we went into this thrift store, and I found an Andrew Luck NFL jersey. And ladies and gentlemen, these jerseys are like $150-$200, right? And I'm kind of a tightwad. I don't like to spend a lot of money. So I'll buy a new jersey about every 3 or 4 years. Well, we're in this thrift store that had almost a brand new Andrew Luck NFL official jersey. So I bought it for $17. So that's my little claim to fame. So I do have one. I have one offensive jersey, but I'm going to buy a Tyler Warren jersey because Tyler Warren is an absolute stud. He was a tight end from Penn State, now playing for the Colts. But anyway, coming up on the other side of the break, we're going to talk more about the Cowboys here. We got John Jocks Taylor. We're going to talk about the schedule, all things. Don't go anywhere. We're just getting started. My name's Matt Locke. 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
5: 183 eastbound at Ector. We still have a disabled 18-wheeler in the right lane. Right now, it's just a couple-minute delay through there. And then if you're trying to travel on I-35 in Sanger, we have roadwork southbound at Chapman. Traffic's backed up about 10 minutes. Still some roadwork if you're traveling on the northbound side of I-35E. It's going to be right around Camp Wisdom. The right side of the roadway is where they have it blocked off. And traffic is slow from I-20 for about 2 or 3 minutes. With WBAP First Traffic, I'm Juwiti Hardy.
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0: Markley, Van Camp, and Robbins, they're brand new to WBAP, and trust me, these guys are kind of funny. You need to tune in. You'll hear stories you won't hear anywhere else today, 11 to 2. Right after my show here, I want to welcome to the program, and now he is the founder and president of JJT Media Group, John Jux Taylor. Welcome to the program, sir. Dallas Cowboys, new schedule. How does this year look?
14: I think whenever you look at a schedule, it's all about places where there are pitfalls, potential pitfalls. And so, I think early in the season where they've got that stretch where they go to Rio, I think we all need to make that trip. And then,
0: yes, I'm in.
14: Then they come back for Houston, Tampa Bay on Monday night, and then at Green Bay and at Philadelphia. That's a very difficult 5-game stretch on paper. And if they survive that, then they've got two weeks until they get another test. Where it's San Francisco, Tennessee, and Philadelphia at home.
0: Hey, don't you skip over my Indianapolis Colts, John. Don't you dare.
14: Over those. It'd be what it'd be, man. Then a bye, and then the Rams. So that's 2 5-week pitfalls. Now, that's 10 games out of 16 games scheduled. So
0: yeah.
14: That's going to really determine their fate to me. But again, we all do this for poops and giggles this time of year. But so much of the season is determined by, injuries in the NFL.
0: Right.
14: And whether, who's playing when you actually play them. And we all know that one team that we think stinks is going to be really good this year.
0: Right.
14: One team we think that's good is going to stink this year. And so it's just a good – it's the NFL at its best. It's made its schedule.
0: Yes.
14: Multiple days of content.
0: So year two under Schottenheimer here, right?
14: Yeah.
0: So what does that look like? I mean, it's his team now. He's starting to put his fingerprints on it. McCarthy's out of here. I mean, is that a good thing, I hope?
14: Well, I think it's all about Christian Parker and what their defense does. They hired him as defensive coordinator this year. They gave him a lot of latitude in the draft with the addition of Caleb Downs and some other guys. All the pieces they picked up in free agency, not big money pieces, but certainly proven NFL pieces. And so now it'll be how quickly they assimilate. And, it's NFL is not as easy as people think it is. It's just picking up different schemes on a regular basis. But nor is it as complicated as they try to make it. So a few years ago, Mike Nolan was the defense coordinator. He was awful. They were 28th in the league in defense.
0: Right.
14: They switched him out and brought in Mike Quinn, and they were fifth. I don't know that the Cowboys can go from one of the worst to one of the best. But if they go from 31st to, 18, 19, 20, 21 with their offense, it could lead to a couple more dubs.
0: Well, so how good is the NFC East going to be this year? I mean, the Commanders got to be better, right? Are the Giants going to stink, or what do we got there?
14: Well, I think it's always about the quarterback. So if Jaden Daniels comes back healthy, then Washington will be better than they've been.
0: Right.
14: If Jalen Hurts is closer to an MVP candidate than the guy who's destroying the locker room because half his teammates can't figure out if they want to play for him, if they don't.
0: Right.
14: Then, Philadelphia will be better. And then, the Giants, what are they going to do? A quarterback? Can Jackson Dart stay out of concussion protocol? So the Cowboys still have by far the best quarterback, the most proven quarterback in the division. And so if all things are equal, you know, it feels like, you know, it'll be Dallas and Philadelphia with the other two, you know, rapidly improving. But I still think Dallas and Philadelphia will be the two teams fighting it out for the division. By the same token, Dallas starts with the Giants and the Washington,
0: yep,
14: and they end with the Giants and Washington.
0: Right, so, right. Yeah, so hypothetical here, okay? You go 7-9-1 last year.
14: Girl, I don't deal in hypothetical.
0: Well, you go 7-9-1 last year. It's a horrible year. You talked about the D. It was just horrible, disgusting, right? You get a new defensive coordinator. You come in this year. You just said it. This is a pretty brutal two stretches of about five games. So you're talking 10 games here. I mean, you got Packers, Eagles, Buccaneers, 49ers. You got the Eagles again, then the Seahawks. If there's another seven-win year, what in the world takes place?
14: I mean, you know, the reason why you don't deal in hypotheticals is you didn't tell me why there were seven wins. Did that get hurt? Is everybody healthy? If everybody's healthy and you win seven games, then that's probably a problem.
0: Right.
14: You know, so, you know, it's like, well, they got to do this year. You know, they got to get to the NFC Championship this year. Okay, well, what if they lost in the divisional playoffs 47-42 because somebody, 43-42 because somebody made a 67-yard field goal at the buzzer? Firing everybody because of that? You know, Jerry has had a lot of coaches, but he tends to give them 3, 4, 5 years to do their thing.
0: Okay.
14: So as long – I mean, I think here's the deal. At the end of the year, you'll know if they're a better team than they were the year before.
0: Right, right.
14: And if they are and they're competitive, then I would think Schottenheimer is okay. And then the question always becomes, okay, fine. I'm not mad at you if you want to fire Schottenheimer. Go ahead. Knock your socks off. Who's going to replace him? Because this is not an owner – that wants to spend $14 million on a coach.
0: Well, and it doesn't seem like he wants to give up much control either, though, John, right? I mean, Jerry's pretty – he's in the mix.
14: I mean, it's a relative statement. So, yes, he's involved.
0: Yep.
14: But he's got the GM tag, so he's supposed to be involved.
0: Sure.
14: Now we can poo-poo whether he should have it or not have it and be doing that for 30 years. But he has it, so he's involved. You know, but – there'd be few coaches around here who tell you they haven't been able to – here's the best point. There are few coaches who will tell you they haven't been able to do exactly what they would like to do as a head coach. Here's the question. Are your cojones big enough to ask for what you would like to do?
0: I like
14: because
0: it.
14: Because some people, Dave Campo, Mike McCarthy, have been happy just to be the coach.
0: Right.
14: Other people, Bill Parcells, have said, no, I'm going to be the coach, but I want to do it this way. So, you know, we're still finding out what Shoddy's all about. But if Shoddy will exert himself and not just be happy to be the head coach, but want to actually embrace the position and do the job, then he can get what he wants to accomplish in terms of having control and say-so and all of that. But you got to have the cojones to ask for it.
0: That's an absolute fact. Hey, we've got just about a minute left here, John. I'm going to ask you just a very easy question, and I'm going to put you on the spot a little bit. Where do the Cowboys end up this year?
14: They look like a 10-7 team to me,
0: okay,
14: which could be in the wild card or could be sad because they missed the playoffs.
0: 10-7's not horrible, by the way. I mean, I would take 10-7 every year, all year. All right, John Jocks Taylor, how can people find you?
14: You can hit me up at jjtmediagroup.com.
0: Thank you so much, sir, for dropping by WBAP. Hey, coming up next, we're going to have a little bit of fun because kind of a sports-related second hour. We got Miller Lite and soccer balls. We got Love Stinks and drinking out of a boot. You're not going to want to miss this. My name's Matt Locke. 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
4: Watch for the road work if you're traveling to Mesquite on 80 right before you get to 635, and it's a couple minute back up through there. We also have I-35 northbound at I-20, an accident now in the left lane. That'll back you up for just 2 or 3 minutes. And road work in Sanger, 35 southbound at FM 455, which is Chapman. That's going to back you up for 5 to 10 minutes. With WBAP First Traffic and Weather on the ones, I'm Julie DeHardy.
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3: Your forecast with Chief Meteorologist Brad Barton from the On-Time Experts 24-7 Weather Center.
7: Today, partly cloudy, windy, and warm. High near 91 this afternoon. Wind south 15 to 25 and gusty. Isolated showers barely possible to our northwest overnight with a low of 72. Tomorrow, Saturday, sunny, windy, and warm with a high near 91. South winds 15 to 30 and gusty. On Sunday, very windy and humid. Sunday's high 90, low 74. South winds up to 35 miles per hour. Then on Monday and Tuesday, we'll see more numerous and heavier showers and thunderstorms and a pretty good chance of rain on Wednesday as well. I'm meteorologist Brad Barton.
3: It's 77 degrees in Dallas and 78 in Fort Worth. The situation in the Strait of Hormuz remains tense as negotiations continue to end the U.S. blockade and reopen the strait. House Speaker Mike Johnson speaking with reporters today, saying he doesn't think Congress has much of a role.
8: Everyone has an interest in the strait being reopened for commerce, and so you're going to have, I think, international partners who assist with that. We think it comes to a conclusion soon, and I don't think Congress needs to get in the way of the administration as they finish what is now a negotiation instead of a military conflict.
3: Democrats disagree and are applying a double standard as they back Barack Obama's war in Syria without congressional approval. The first FIFA World Cup game in DFW is 1 month from today. AT&T Stadium in Arlington is hosting 9 games, which is more than any other host region in North America. Daniel Yanez is the local artist who is helping paint a mural on behalf of the global group Street Art for Mankind.
9: They're a nonprofit that benefits trafficking of children, so they pretty much fight against that.
3: The mural is painted on a building next to the Dallas County Jail in downtown Dallas. Your money news brought to you by NetWorthRadio.com. Starbucks says it's laying off 300 corporate employees and closing some U.S. offices as part of its ongoing turnaround. The cuts will impact employees and support functions like marketing, human resources, and supply chain management. Starbucks said it's also closing underused offices in Dallas, Atlanta, Chicago, and other cities. On Wall Street, the Dow Jones Industrial Average is down 418, the NASDAQ off by 303, S&P 500 in the red by 65. I'm Mike Traina. Keep connected DFW for the latest on the war in Iran. 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
12: 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So glad you've taken some time here to hang out with me on this Friday morning. I missed a really cool story, by the way, and I was going to get to it in the first segment, and I didn't. But I'm going to get to it now because it's funny. So let's cue it up here. Let's cue it up, Garrett. Little J. Giles Band on a Friday. Love stinks, right? We'll let that play in the background for a little bit. Sailor Brockmire. That's a girl. 28-year-old former Dallas Cowboys cheerleader. Was arrested in Plano, Texas last week after allegedly... This is the greatest cowboy story ever, by the way, right? So she allegedly hired a 14-piece marching band to follow her ex-boyfriend to work daily. The band played Love Stinks at 8:14 a.m. for 6 straight days until she was arrested for harassment. But the moral of the story, man, don't make the crazy women mad. Love stinks, that's right. Could you imagine a 14-piece band following you to work, playing this great song every day? I could too. It's kind of good. I like J. Giles Band, by the way. But I mean, come on. That's determination, right? You get your heart broke. You hire a 14-piece marching band to play Love Stinks. Where your ex works, that's kind of funny. 800-288-9227 is the phone number. We're going to go to the World Cup here, okay? We've got all kinds of stuff to talk about here in this segment. Miller Lite, by the way, I'm not a Miller Lite fan, okay? Y'all know I'm a craft beer fan. I love IPAs and whatnot. But Miller Lite is releasing soccer balls that can hold up to 12 beers. So you can put a 12 back. I'm looking at the picture right now. It's kind of cool looking, by the way. It's a huge soccer ball. But you know how soccer balls are mostly white, and then they've got the pentagon of the different colors, right? That's a five-sided object for those of you in Flint. They got where the pentagons are. They've got beers in them. And it's funny because if you know, and if you're familiar with drinking Miller Lite, the can has a gold top on it and the color of the pentagons are gold. It's kind of cool. And this guy's got it sitting in his lap and it's like a cooler ball. It's a limited edition item. It's going to be available 12 pack, by the way, for $19.75. That's actually, $20. It's not horrible for a little thing like this. It starts on May 20th. So that's going to be what? Next Wednesday. I love the way they put in, it's for fans 21 and older. No kidding. You can't buy alcohol unless you're 21. So soccer fans are going to want to get their hands on this limited edition collector's item ahead of the 2026 World Cup. It's coming here to Dallas, by the way. Okay? You'll be able to watch it at AT&T Stadium, all that deal. But May 13th, Miller Lite announced that it's releasing this soccer ball. Holds 12 cans of beer. 12. Should be good for you and your buds. I mean, I wouldn't get too crazy when you're out there partying. You got to be responsible. Get an Uber when you drive home. But have fun if your favorite World Cup soccer team is there. I think it's cool. You know, if you look at what other... beer brands have done. I mean, Bud Light kind of destroyed their entire deal, their whole brand. You know, nobody wants them anymore. I never liked Bud Light anyway. It's brewed with rice and not wheat. I've never been a Bud Light fan. I'll drink a Miller Lite. I mean, look, if you put a Miller Lite in front of me, I'll drink it. Okay. I wouldn't buy it. I mean, I'm not going to go out of my way to buy it unless it's the last option, you know, on the menu. But you do cool things like this because as a company, it's publicity, right? You got a guy in Dallas on the morning show talking about their soccer ball that holds 12 beers. You see, it worked. It worked. The marketing worked for people like me. So if you're hanging around the World Cup coming here soon, June, it'll start. I think it's from June 14th through the July 15th. So it's going to be about a month. But get your Miller Lite soccer ball. Now, a lot of these teams do all these. So all these stuff go together. If you ever notice how I do a show, I like to pack things together. And so a gentleman was in this morning. I was in the program director's office. We were talking about some stuff. He said, hey, I asked him, I said, have you ever seen that soccer ball that has the 12 beers? He's like, have you seen the Carolina Hurricanes? They sell a beer skate mug. I said, I have not seen that. That's fun, right? The Carolina Hurricanes officially hanging up their beer skates for the Stanley Cup playoffs. The novelty drinking mugs shaped like a Hurricanes hockey skate. Completely sold out and won't be restocked. See, that's what I'm talking about. These kind of things are fun. They're fun. People remember them. They go and they get their beer and their hockey skate. They get their beer and the World Cup soccer ball. You remember things like this, and they sold out. I mean, people like this stuff, you know, all the time. I buy all those kind of things when I go to Texas Live and whatnot, the remembrance stuff. I get the cup, that kind of thing. People like doing that. So Hoffman said there won't be any more beer skates available. Oh, Texas, he said. My buddy just said, by the way, thanks for texting and calling and making all these deals, but he just told me, he said, Texas Stars in Austin sell that skate with beer in it too. See, everybody has jumped on the beer skate bandwagon. I mean, does it make your beer taste any better? Probably not. It's just a cup. It's probably plastic, by the way. But it's a cool little thing. And then finally, just a little story, okay? I used to travel all over the country. A little tidbit about me. I used to work in agriculture. Okay. I sold guidance systems and auto steers to big farmers all over the Western Corn Belt. Okay. And I would end up at this restaurant in Des Moines called the Hessenhaus. Okay. German, of course. And they've got drinks and specials and food and all that stuff. And they had what they called Das Boot. And if you're in the Hessenhaus with the Das Boot with a group of friends, they fill it up with beer. It's a glass stein. Because it's a German brew house, right? It's a glass stein, and you play a game called Burp the Boot. So if you take a drink from the boot, because it's an L, right? And if you get an air bubble in there, you lose. You have to chug for like 30 seconds. You have to chug the beer. So you don't want to burp the boot. See, these are all fun little gimmicky things that we see during sports and drinking and these kind of stuff. And the World Cup's coming here and the skates and all of that stuff is fantastic. And I love telling stories like that. So there you go. All right. Coming up here in the final segment, we're going to welcome to the program John Ingham. He is he's our expert on the Cowboys here. We're going to get his take on the upcoming season. I'll ask him a few more questions, maybe a little harder than I gave John Jocks, you know, Taylor. But he's coming up next. Don't go anywhere. My name's Matt Locke. 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
4: Not a ton going on, but we have a couple of things. There is a wreck in South Dallas on I-35 coming northbound at I-20. The left lane is blocked, so you're really just kind of tapping your brakes as you pass by. Be careful. And then we have road work as you're coming into Sanger, 35 southbound at Chapman. Traffic right now is back to lowest, so that's going to be about 10 minutes. With WVAP First Traffic, I'm Julie Hardy.
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12: 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Matlock here, your host. So glad you're along for the ride. We're going to pick up with our very own Cowboys correspondent here on WBAP. John Ingham joins the program. John, the Cowboys schedule, is it their year?
28: Matthew, well, conventional wisdom would say no. But, I mean, you never know. Okay, well, just look at who went to the Super Bowl this year. It was two teams that nobody would have ever bet a single penny on to be there. And, you know, Seattle won it, and I wouldn't have thought that they would have been there, and certainly not the Patriots. So could it be? I guess it could be. Hell would likely have frozen over for that to happen. But, I mean, you know, anything's possible. The defense will be better. It's impossible for them to be any worse. So, you know, they've got a chance, I guess.
12: Well, the defense needs to be the obviously the focus, right? I mean, the offense has never kind of been a problem with Dak, unless it was the year he was hurt. I mean, you've got a good offense. The defense has to step up. And, you know, look, the schedule, you got six night games, national games. That's kind of fun. Maybe a seventh, but there's a lot of big hitters in this lineup. I mean, the Bucks, Packers, Eagles twice, 49ers, Seattle. I mean, this isn't a cakewalk.
28: No, it isn't. And it depends on who you read or who you talk to, but some people say it's the fourth hardest schedule in the league. But I also read this morning where it's the 13th easiest. So
12: which
28: knows?
12: Is it?
28: I mean, well, for me, it's somewhere in the middle, simply because they do have to play seven teams that were playoff teams last year.
12: Right.
28: But again, I mean, that goes back to what we were just saying. You never know, but those teams should be better. I mean, when you're talking about the Bucs and certainly the Eagles,
12: Right.
28: They've got to go to Green Bay.
12: Right.
28: There's a fella that used to wear number 11 for the Dallas Cowboys up there named Micah Parsons. That he's going to be ready to go. This past year when they played him, he was a little bit banged up. I expect him to be healthy, and he can have a really big game. But, you know, when you talk about the Bucs, Packers, Eagles, then you've got the 49ers.
12: Right.
28: The Super Bowl champions up there on a Monday night, that's not going to be easy.
12: Yeah.
28: Then you go to L.A. to take on the Rams and hometown boy Matt Stafford. So,
12: yeah,
28: it's not going to be a cakewalk by any stretch of the imagination, but – you know, their offense can play with anybody. They proved that last year.
12: That's
28: a fact. They are really, really good, and the defense is going to be better. I mean, you know, you're a Big Ten guy, and we got the guy that I wanted, Caleb Downs, who, you know, it's funny, when they go to play the Colts, his brother is a wide receiver.
12: Yeah, Josh. Yeah, he's our slot receiver. Oh, yeah. Oh, yeah.
28: Yeah, and so, you know, that'll be cool, but no, I mean, they've made some big strides. The kid out of Michigan is really turning some heads. Hopefully, Demo's going to be better. Yeah, you don't like this, Mason Blue, baby.
12: Nah.
28: But no, I mean, I expect them to be better. I expect them to be able to pressure the quarterback, and you know, they don't have to be great. They just have to be okay, which they weren't last year. And if the defense can be okay with this offense and with this schedule, then yeah, I mean, they've got a chance. It's a reason for Cowboy fans to be a little more excited than they've been able to be in the past, certainly.
12: Well, I think they're always excited. I have a lot of friends. I go down to the Boomer Jacks every Sunday because I watch my Colts play. And thank you for mentioning my Colts there. You got to go to Lucas Oil this year. You guys got us, you know, the last time we played you down here. So that kind of stunk. But the Colts will be better, too. So, I mean, I think there's a lot. There's a lot of, I would say, optimism. But all my buds are every year. It's like, this is our year. And then I tell them to cool their jets because it's been since 95. And right. I was still in college at that time. And I'm old now. So it's been a minute. So what happens here? You're year two under Schottenheimer, new defensive coordinator. You can't lay an egg this year, right? I mean, you can't be 7-9-1 again.
28: No. And I don't expect them to be. I think that they'll at least have double digit wins. Now, what does that truly mean as far as postseason goes? Who knows? But I do expect them to be better. But, you know, a lot of people point to the culture. Quite frankly, they point to the general manager. And, you know, he's not going away,
12: right.
28: Certainly. And so, you know, but I will say this. I think that they had the best draft that they've had in years under Jerry this year. And Steven was a lot more instrumental. Will McClay, you know, those guys really did a good job. And so, yes, there is reason, just like every other year, for Cowboy fans to be excited, but this one more so than they've been able to be in a long time. If the offensive tackles can keep Dak upright,
12: right,
28: then this team ought to have a chance, legitimately.
12: Oh, I agree. Your offense is great, and I'll agree with you there, too. Caleb Downs, the Cowboys probably have the best draft. I mean, that guy's Bob Sanders. I hope he's not as hurt as much as Bob Sanders was. Bob was out of Iowa, and he was a doggone missile in the secondary. That's going to be a Caleb Downs. That guy's an athlete, ball hawk. I mean, that's gonna make you better right now. It just helps. So I agree with you. I think there's a lot of optimism around the entire team at this point. But, man, I would tend to agree that this is probably the fourth hardest schedule, not the 13th easiest.
28: Well, yeah, probably so. I mean, just being in the NFC East.
12: Right.
28: You know, when you have to play the Eagles twice,
12: yep,
28: that's no cakewalk. The Giants are going to be a lot better with Arvell Reese, one of your guys.
12: Yep.
28: And, you know, Washington's Washington. Dan Quinn, they come in here in week two, and, you know, they're playing some pretty good ball. And so just by that, just by the NFC East alone, you've got a tough schedule. And then when you look at, you know, the 49ers and some of these other, the Packers,
12: the Ravens,
28: the Ravens,
12: who always play
28: Rio D. De Janeiro.
12: Yeah, they always play D, John. I mean, they're a good defensive team.
28: For sure. That's what they've been. Their whole identity is their defense.
12: Right.
28: And, you know, flying down to Rio, that's a 10-hour flight. Who knows what's going to happen there? I'm still trying to figure out how I can get on that road trip. But
12: me too. Hey, if you got an extra bus seat,
28: WBAP. Yeah. Pay for us.
12: We can hitch a ride down to Rio de Janeiro. I hear it's nice this time of year.
28: Man.
12: Or that time of year, right?
28: Sure.
12: Yeah.
28: Right.
12: Right.
28: But you know, that's going to be tough. And then they turn around the week after that and go down to Houston.
12: Well, I was going to talk to you about
28: that. Young defense is outstanding.
12: They're unbelievable. They might. Houston might have the best defense in the league.
28: For sure.
12: I mean, it's them and Seattle really close. I put the Ravens in there too. But man, Miko, he's got them playing.
28: Oh, man, yeah. Will Anderson, for my money, is, you know, he's right up there.
12: Unbelievable.
28: With Micah. He is so good.
12: Staley. I mean, they got some players.
28: They got the Petrie kid out of Baylor. Yep. He can go. I mean, there's just so many of them on that side of the ball. And, you know, they're kind of the opposite of the Cowboys. If they could do anything offensively, then they would really be dangerous. And
12: so, dude, I watch them play twice a year. I know. I watch them twice a year. I know how good they are.
28: Right. Take the Cowboys offense and their defense, and then you're going to win. But, you know, that's not going to be very easy. And then Tampa comes in after that. Then you go on the road to Packers and Eagles. It can be very tough this year, but it should be a lot of fun.
12: Oh, it's always a bunch of fun. John, we're out of time. Where can folks find you?
28: Well, I do the weekend news show from 6 to 8 a.m. So for your early risers.
12: There you go.
28: Right there on WBAP.
12: Perfect.
28: And, you know, just whenever you want to have me, then they can find me right here with you, Matthew.
12: I love it. I always love having you, John. Thank you so much.
28: Man, thank you. Appreciate it.
12: Love talking football. Hey, John Ingham, go find him. He's here on WBAP. Hey, that's it for today. Got to get out of here. Have a great weekend. I'll see you back here on Monday. Same bad time, same bad channel. My name's Matt Locke. 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
0: What are the chances you are listening to this while drinking a nice hot cup of coffee? If so, don't let me stop you. For years, we've been reporting on the health benefits of coffee, and that's not going to stop today. A new study, this one out of Harvard School of Public Health, found that coffee and tea could help lower your risk of developing dementia. People who enjoyed 1 to 3 caffeinated cups a day saw the biggest impact. In addition to the caffeine, coffee contains hundreds of bioactive compounds that can influence inflammation, glucose metabolism, vascular function, and oxidative stress. It's also possible coffee drinkers might be doing other things that keep them healthy. Eating a more balanced diet, getting plenty of exercise, sleep, not smoking, or drinking too much alcohol. And finally, staying socially active. I'm Dr. Sanjay Gupta, helping you live a better life.

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1: On the ones.
3: Looking at downtown Dallas, we do have some heavy traffic on I-45 as you come from Woodall Rogers southbound and then try to take that exit ramp to go west onto I-30. So that whole trip is probably going to take you about 10 minutes. We do have I-35E northbound at I-20, an accident in the left lane. Just slow as you pass.

0: 7. Traffic right now is back to lowest. That's about a 10-minute drive. With WBAP First Traffic and Weather on the Ones, I'm Julie DeHardy.
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4: Today, partly cloudy, windy, and warm with a high near 91 this afternoon. South winds 15 to 25 and gusty, low near 72 tonight. Tomorrow, sunny, windy, and warm with a high near 91, low 73. South winds gusting to 30 miles per hour. Sunday, Gulf moisture kicks in, partly cloudy, windy, warm, and more humid. Isolated overnight thunderstorms are possible Sunday night into Monday. Then Monday and Tuesday, more storms and heavier rains with highs in the upper 80s to near 90 through early next week. I'm meteorologist Brad Barton.
3: It's 78 degrees in Dallas and 79 in Fort Worth. Iran not winning friends at this year's BRICS summit in New Delhi. Therese Crowley has the story.
5: Iran runs into a brick wall with a BRICS summit of foreign ministers demanding members condemn the Iran war and the U.S. and Israel for unlawful aggression. Instead, ministers of emerging economies ended their India summit without any joint statement over members' concerns on maritime security, sovereignty, and protection of civilians in the Middle East. A pointed reference to Iran's attacks on its Gulf neighbors and shipping in the Strait of Hormuz. Therese Crowley, Fox News.
3: 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Packed casino resorts in Nevada are becoming a ghost town.
6: The town of Prim will have its last casino close on July 4th, putting 344 people out of work. The area once thrived with multiple casinos, hotels, restaurants, and plenty of outlet shopping. When Prim Valley Casino closes, it'll terminate 624 hotel rooms and suites and 46,000 square feet of entertainment. Chris DeMeo, Fox News.
3: Checking Wall Street's latest, the Dow Jones Industrial Average down 493 points. Now it's jumped up to 514 in the red. NASDAQ is down 363, and the S&P 500 off by 80. I'm Mike Trina. 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
4: 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For such a long time, I think people thought about diseases as something that mostly happened later in life. Just in recent years, however, we as a society have really begun to think about preventing certain ailments much, much earlier. Case in point, new study out of Northwestern University School of Medicine

0: Medicine found the mid-30s are a major turning point for men's heart health. For women, about a decade later. But for the men, this is the time when you really need to be thinking about your heart health seriously. At a bare minimum, start seeing a primary care doctor once a year just to get your blood pressure and cholesterol checked. You can also look up and then do your best to follow what is known as the American Heart Association's Life's Essential Eight. These are things everyone can do to decrease the risk of heart disease. I'm Dr. Sanjay Gupta, helping you live a better life.
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10: All right, let's do it. The Markley, Van Camp, and Robbins Show. Jamie Markley, David Van Camp, Scott Robbins. A lot to get to today. A lot
11: glad
10: of fun.
11: It's Friday, though. Glad it's Friday.
10: Oh, yeah. Where do you want to start, David?
12: Well, Brett Baer interviewed President Trump on Fox News and asked a question about Iran that a lot of us have been asking, especially in the last, I don't know, couple of weeks. Like, why is there a stalemate right now when it was so hot and heavy to begin with?
10: Okay, fair question.
13: So why are we where we are? Did you underestimate the pain tolerance that Iran has?
14: I didn't underestimate anything. We hit them unbelievably hard. Look, we left their bridges. We left their electricity capacity. We can knock that all out in 2 days. 2 days, everything. We left Karg Island other than, I said, hit it except for the valves where the oil comes out. Because when you hit that, that means you're going to lose a little oil. But one thing is happening, amazingly. Ships are floating up to Texas and Louisiana, and they're going to Alaska, and they're loading up with oil like we've never seen before.
10: Oh, he's talking about China, too.
12: Oh, yeah.
10: Like, China, you've been getting your oil from Iran. You can get it from us.
12: Yeah, that's fine. Do that. Well, did you see with Karg Island, what was it, 2 weeks ago, they were basically out of storage capacity. And now it's being reported that they have, like, a massive oil spill underway. They're basically just dumping oil into the ocean.
10: Yeah. Maybe that's what's going to turn the tide. The PETA people are going to freak out.
11: Well, you start getting
10: sea life with some oil.
11: If we see ducks on the shore with oil, they can't fly.
10: Yeah.
11: Yeah, that's going to do. I might just do it. You might be right. You might be onto something there.
12: I think Greta Thunberg needs to take a stand and do a flotilla in the Strait of Hormuz up to Karg Island.
11: Yeah, up to Karg Island.
12: Yeah. Let's see those twig boys go over there and then kablooey.
10: Yeah, all of a sudden, there would be, you know, from Free Palestine, tell her the Palestinians are responsible for that. Kill Palestine. She'd turn around in a heartbeat there.
15: How dare you?
10: Absolutely.
11: Save the Ducks campaign. Let's go.
10: There you go.
11: Mm-hmm.
10: So, we'll see what happens. And then, you know, the whole meeting with China. Mm-hmm. And Scott, you said this off air. People are like, well, what do you think? How did it go? Well, you're not going to know.
11: Well,
10: Everybody says the right things, but then China lies constantly.
11: Well, I was just kind of waiting for something today, and then, again, it depends on where you get your news as to how well it went.
10: Yeah, that's true.
11: I mean, which is weird, because we all saw the same thing, right? But anyway.
10: Yes.
11: Yeah. Things didn't go well for the president.
10: And she said that Iran can't have a nuke.
12: Yes, that's what the Trumpster said during that joint presser that they had.
10: Okay.
14: We did discuss Iran. We feel very similar to Iran. We want that to end.
4: We don't want them to have a nuclear weapon. We want the straits open. We're closing it now. They closed it, then we closed it on top of them. But we want the straits open, and we want them to get it ended, because it's a crazy thing. They're a little bit crazy, and it's no good. Can't have it. They cannot have a nuclear weapon.
10: Oh, gosh. Okay.
11: They're a little bit crazy.
10: Yes.
12: Just a little bit, yeah.
11: It's a skosh. Yeah.
10: So keeping an eye on that. You know, one story that even though it's just one city and it's a mayoral race, it's getting a lot of attention. Mm-hmm. And I think for a lot of different reasons. And of course, that's L.A.
12: Yeah.
10: Spencer Pratt, former reality TV star that's running for mayor, is just common sense because of the debacle that's happened there.
12: Mm-hmm.
10: And so you got Karen Bass, the mayor, and then the other council member who has just outed herself as being a dope.
12: Yeah.
10: I don't know what else you can say.
12: Raman?
10: She's not even close anymore.
11: Scary because she's also a lunatic. Not only is she not very bright, she's also a loon.
12: Yeah.
10: Oh, yeah.
11: Which is dangerous.
10: Well, and so is Bass.
11: Well, yeah. But Bass has got some firepower behind her.
10: Oh, yeah.
11: She's got some big heavy hitters coming out for her.
10: Well, did you see TMZ try to do the hit job on Spencer Pratt?
12: Oh, yeah, I saw that.
10: And it backfired.
11: The hotel thing?
10: It totally backfired. Yeah, right. You look at all the comments from, you know, oh, here's a gotcha. You say you live here in this, you know, like mobile home, but you're really not. It's like, no, my house burned down.
12: Right.
10: And all the commenters are like, you tried, TMZ, you failed.
12: Yeah.
10: To do a hit piece on this guy.
12: I did think it was funny. Why would he be living in a hotel right now? Oh, because his house burned down.
10: Right. They let his house burn down. With, you know, so many other people.
11: Not tough to figure out.
10: So, this to me was incredibly rich. Karen Bass doing this interview, talking about Spencer Pratt demonizing people, okay, and how dangerous that can be. Like, you gotta be kidding me.
6: When your messages are so hateful, or when you demonize people, then you do provoke people who are unstable, and you can jeopardize people's safety.
10: Really?
11: Oh, shut up.
12: I mean,
10: you want to get into a support group with the Trumpster?
12: Right. Well, she's throwing around fascist like it's going out of style. I mean,
10: exactly. It's just so rich. They do this stuff all the time.
11: Mm-hmm. Sit down.
10: Just the hateful rhetoric from Spencer Pratt. Oh, please. So
11: that's be what started the fires and let him get out of control.
10: Of course.
11: The hateful rhetoric from Spencer Pratt. Yeah. Shut up.
10: Yes. And, David, you had a story from ABC News?
12: Oh, yeah. Bombshell report. A new controversy for the FBI director, Kash Patel. This is
10: okay.
12: Pierre Thomas giving the report.
10: Okay.
7: This morning, FBI director Kash Patel is battling a new controversy after a visit to one of the most hallowed places in America. The Associated Press reporting that while on an official visit to Hawaii last summer, Patel took a rare VIP snorkeling tour of Pearl Harbor. The Navy arranging for him to swim near the wreckage of the USS Arizona, where 900 sailors and Marines perished in the Japanese bombing in December of 1941. The snorkeling expedition was not on Patel's public schedule.
10: Oh.
7: But this morning, the Navy confirming that it took place and that Patel's group was briefed not to touch, come in contact with the USS Arizona in any way while they were swimming nearby.
10: Hold on a second.
12: Yeah.
10: I'm still waiting for the bombshell part of this.
12: No, Kash Patel went swimming.
10: That's it?
12: He had an opportunity to go do a very rare scuba diving adventure at Pearl Harbor, and he took that opportunity, and that's apparently bad.
10: I would take that opportunity, wouldn't you?
12: Oh, heck yeah.
11: Well, did he shotgun a bottle of Jack before he went down?
12: No,
10: he's such a prolific drinker. He did it underwater.
12: They put it in his tank.
10: Okay, let's hear the rest of this.
7: In rare instances, the Park Service and Navy have arranged for similar excursions for other VIPs. But this episode highlights growing concerns among critics about whether Patel is using his public office to score personal perks. During the Olympics, he was seen on camera pounding beers with the U.S. men's hockey team as they celebrated their gold medal.
10: We will not let anyone enjoy anything or have any fun.
11: No.
10: We are the fun police.
12: I love that. It's like, hey, you know, Ilhan Omar may be wrapped up in all this fraud that was going on in Minnesota, but we're going to talk about Kash Patel going scuba diving now.
10: Yes, all of a sudden, these bombshell reports from months ago, while in Hawaii.
11: Mm-hmm.
10: Holy cow.
11: Yeah, Karen Bass is in Uganda while their city is burning down on the taxpayer dime. But,
10: dude, think about what happened this week with the whistleblower with COVID and Fauci.
11: Mm-hmm.
10: That is a massive story. So much more time was spent on scuba diving.
12: Yes.
11: Imagine if Fauci had gone scuba diving instead.
12: That's the problem, yes. I mean, Fauci may have had a distinct role in covering up the lab leak thing, but he didn't go scuba diving. So now, if he had covered it up while scuba diving, like deleting files and sending emails, don't tell people about this, underwater, then after we would have meeting, a real bombshell.
11: Scuba gear is tax exempt. How did that happen?
10: I wanted to go scuba diving, but I couldn't with my mask. Jeez.
11: You shouldn't have to wear a mask if you're scuba diving, right,
10: kidding,
11: Dr.
10: Yeah.
11: Fauci?
10: Okay. Thought you'd get a kick out of this. I happened to see this on Fox last night. Jesse Waters sends out Johnny on the street.
11: Yeah.
10: And Johnny was out in front of a Springsteen concert.
11: Oh, boy.
10: So he had a bunch of Springsteen fans around. And holy cow, if they're supposed to be the educated ones, I don't think this did them any favors, okay? Because this is a big political tour. What's the name of the tour?
11: Hope and Dreams or something like that?
10: Yeah.
11: Land of Hope and Dreams?
10: Because this country means something to us.
11: 401k tour is what I like to call it. Go ahead.
10: So just as an example, this one old hippie fan, he's afraid Trump's never going to leave office.
8: I can't wait till he's gone. My fear is it's not going to happen. He's not going to leave.
9: But he left the first time.
8: He was forced to leave. He had no choice.
9: So when he's done with this term, he'll be forced to leave.
8: I'm not sure of that. I'm nervous about it.
9: You'll be okay.
8: You say so? Can I take your money to the bank?
9: You sure can.
10: So totally believing he's never going to leave. Of course, you hear that on The View and, you know, legacy media all the time. Another good one was asking about the Iran war. Highly educated people here.
9: Okay. About Donald Trump's handling of the Iran war.
8: I don't want to go to war. I'm an aging hippie.
15: This is all a cover because he doesn't want to talk about the Epstein files.
9: He went to war to cover the Epstein files.
15: That has a lot to do with it.
9: Makes sense.
10: Okay. How many times is that going to get parroted?
12: Dude, that's all they have right now.
10: But that's such a numbskull take for a multitude of reasons.
12: Yes. Well, like the Epstein files just sort of disappeared because of the Iran war? No.
10: Right.
12: People can still talk about it. They're still reporting on it.
10: Yes, of course. It goes on.
16: Yeah. It's illegal. We shouldn't be there.
9: So you would let Iran have a nuclear bomb?
16: Should we have them and they not?
9: I feel comfortable with that.
15: You have to.
10: Yes! Yeah. The answer is yes. Are you insane?
11: What's wrong with you?
10: Do you know what Iran has done over the last 47 years?
11: Oh, God.
10: Imagine them with a nuke.
11: What? They shouldn't have one, but we should. Yes.
12: We need nuke equity in this, this planet.
10: Yes.
15: Sit down and talk to them about it.
9: So when you get the chance to sit down with the crazy Iranians who want to kill and bomb everybody, what are you going to say?
15: We're going to have a conversation with them. You know what I mean? When you have a calm conversation with people.
9: So you think a calm conversation with the Iranians.
15: Has anybody ever tried it?
9: Yes.
10: Has anyone ever tried to just sit down and talk with the Iranians?
11: Yeah.
10: How dumb are you? Now the rest of the country knows.
12: Let's have a calm conversation with the Death to America crowd. Yes.
11: Trump's not like us. Baby, he will never leave.
10: Couple updates on the five stories we're watching today. Coming right up.
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10: 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But let's be honest, it also means heavier food, more sweets, and yeah, maybe a couple extra drinks sneaking in there too. 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
23: We've got road work for you today on 287 northbound, Cannondale Sublet. You're single file through there. You're backed up about 10 to 15 minutes. And if you're headed on the southbound side of 287 in Mansfield from Broad to Heritage, we have some road work, and that's going to hold you up for 2 to 3. Left lane's blocked with a wreck, I-35E northbound at I-20. Looks like they're clearing this thing up, but traffic's slow just for a couple of minutes. And do watch for the road work on 35 southbound at Chapman. Not seeing a big delay right now in Sanger. Just be careful through the area. With WBAP First Traffic, I'm Julie Hardy.
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30: The risk of stroke goes up for all of us as we age, but for women, the risk really amplifies after menopause. In fact, 1 in 5 women in the United States between the ages of 55 and 75 will have a stroke. But according to a new study carried out by researchers in California, adhering to the Mediterranean diet can significantly lower that risk. One expert said, "We continue to see study after study showing that a predominantly plant-based diet improves all sorts of different outcomes. Now, with this diet in particular, you've seen it lower the risk of certain types of cancer, diabetes, depression, dementia, even gum disease. Now, as a reminder, the Mediterranean diet prioritizes eating vegetables, fruits, beans, olive oil, nuts and fish, and limiting meat and dairy. I'm Dr. Sanjay Gupta, helping you live a better life.
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10: The Markley Van Camp and Robbins Show. Jamie Markley, David Van Camp, Scott Robbins. 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
32: One, two, three, four, five.
12: All right, number five, ABC News has a huge bombshell about FBI Director Kash Patel. He took a rare VIP snorkeling tour of Pearl Harbor while on an official visit to Hawaii last summer.
11: I'm clutching my pearls.
12: That's the story.
11: Yes.
12: Yeah.
10: Well, they were thinking there were buried treasure down there. Bottles of rum.
12: Yeah.
10: That'll be the next part of the story or some nonsense.
11: Ho, ho, ho.
12: All right, Jerome Powell is stepping down as the chair of the Federal Reserve as his term expires today. He is staying on the board, though, because, well, he wants the legal shield from the Trump administration. It's a rare break from tradition. Number three, a peer-reviewed study found that hantavirus can survive in human semen for up to 6 years and can be sexually transmitted even after a patient is fully recovered.
10: Wow, man, that got Robin's attention.
11: Well, that was certainly stunning, wasn't it?
12: I got that specifically with Robin's in mind.
11: Leave me out of this.
12: So, yeah. Number two, officials in the UAE, which just left the oil cartel of OPEC, announced plans to build a second pipeline to bypass the Strait of Hormuz and boost export capacity, doubling it by next year. Number one, President Trump remaining neutral on the China-Taiwan issue after his trip to China, keeping in line with U.S. policy. And he did say, I will say this, I'm not looking to have somebody go independent. And, you know, we're supposed to travel 9,500 miles to fight a war. I'm not looking for that. I want them to cool down. I want China to cool down. Let's everybody just calm down a little bit, right?
10: Yeah, that would be good. Would like that. There's a lot of other stories going on out there. You get one, the illegal race-based admissions, medical schools.
11: Yeah.
10: It just rolls on.
11: Mm-hmm.
10: Yeah, I think a lot of us thought, okay, after the administration took over and made clear that you can't do this anymore, that it would probably stop.
11: I think it did for a while.
10: No, it never did.
11: Really? It felt like it did. Maybe it's more hidden. I don't know.
10: Well, sometimes they just try to change the terms.
11: Oh, that's true.
10: You know, that sort of thing. I happen to see this from Newsweek. You know, if a couple is going through a divorce, they're going to try to figure out, okay, who gets what?
11: Mm-hmm.
10: And you've heard, you know, when it's a pet, it can get pretty nasty.
11: Yep.
10: About who's going to get the dog or whatever. I just happen to see now couples are debating who gets the Netflix password.
12: Well, just start your own account.
11: Yeah, no kidding. That's easy, right?
10: An article on this 33-year-old woman named Layden Richardson, who got divorced a little while ago, and had an interesting response when a judge asked her what she wanted in the final settlement. Said, all I want is the car, the dog, and his Netflix password. Said it was a little tongue-in-cheek at the time, but it was actually written into the official divorce agreement.
11: Gosh, dang. Well, if it's there, yeah.
10: And she would retain access to the Netflix password indefinitely. And now people are saying, you know, it's worth something because they're constantly hiking their prices.
12: Yeah.
10: And she still has access to the account.
11: Oh, boy.
12: Yeah, but
10: they can just, he can cancel it, can he?
12: Yeah, you would think. But I think you would have more fun, like, algorithm bombing her account. Like, just picking out, like, just different films that you know she doesn't like, and that just populates her homepage.
10: Yeah.
11: David, very devious.
12: Why am I only being served Korean dramas? I don't understand this.
10: It's pretty funny. That's or just high action stuff or whatever.
12: Yeah.
11: That's the only thing I got to keep. I did keep my password.
10: And then the Wall Street Journal is saying, you know what? Teens are starting to revitalize malls because people have been, you know, not going to malls more and more. But at the same time, teenagers have been staging takeovers and other chaos and then filming it for social media.
11: Yeah.
10: So a lot of the malls are banning them because you don't want the trouble. There's a whole piece, man. As far as the takeovers of cities, it's happened in D.C., it's happened in Chicago several times. You're going to have to start really enforcing it.
12: Yeah.
10: And the punishment's got to be a lot greater because it's terrible what's going on. This is the Markley, Van Camp, and Robin Show.
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2: On the ones.
23: We do have road work in Arlington on 287 northbound. It's going to be right around Sublet. You're single file through there, and traffic's backed up for probably about 10 minutes. Southbound side of 287 had some road work in Mansfield approaching Heritage Parkway, so that's a couple-minute delay. And we also have road work on 80. This is in Mesquite approaching 635, and you've got about a five-minute backup through there on that 80 westbound stretch. With WBAP First Traffic and Weather on the Ones, I'm Julie Hardy.
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3: Your WBAP 24/7 on-time experts weather center as we take a look at the forecast. It's going to be today for the Dallas area. We're going to have some partly sunny skies with a high near 91. This evening, we're going to have mostly cloudy skies with about isolated showers and thunderstorms between 10 p.m. and 1 a.m. And we'll have a low right around 71. Tomorrow, partly sunny, then becoming mostly sunny with a high near 91. Currently in Dallas, our temperature sits at 79 degrees in Fort Worth. It's 80. 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President Trump heading back to the U.S. after wrapping up his visit to China to meet with Chinese President Xi Jinping. Speaking to reporters on Air Force One, President Trump says the two sides discussed numerous topics, including the war in Iran.
6: I looked at it, and if I don't like the first sentence, I just throw it away.
7: What was the first sentence?
6: Unacceptable sentence. Because they have fully agreed no nuclear, and if they have any nuclear of any form, I don't read the rest of them.
3: Sound, a courtesy of White House video, which obviously wasn't very good. Looks like the two sides also discussed Iran's military and economy through oil purchases. Your money news brought to you by NetWorthRadio.com. The Bureau of Labor Statistics says the average price of ground beef in the U.S. is now at a record $6.90 per pound. Prices have surged 77% since January 2020, when ground beef stood at $3.89 per pound. Meanwhile, the average price of uncooked beef steaks is at a record $13.02 per pound, making a sizzling 70% jump since January of 2020. Checking Wall Street, the Dow is down 449 points, the NASDAQ down by 304, S&P 500 in the red by 67. I'm Mike Trina. 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
30: What are the chances you are listening to this while drinking a nice hot cup of coffee? If so, don't let me stop you. For years, we've been reporting on the health benefits of coffee, and that's not going to stop today. A new study, this one out of Harvard School of Public Health, found that coffee and tea could help lower your risk of developing dementia. People who enjoyed 1 to 3 caffeinated cups a day saw the biggest impact. In addition to the caffeine, coffee contains hundreds of bioactive compounds that can influence inflammation, glucose metabolism, vascular function, and oxidative stress. It's also possible coffee drinkers might be doing other things that keep them healthy. Eating a more balanced diet, getting plenty of exercise, sleep, not smoking, or drinking too much alcohol. And finally, staying socially active. I'm Dr. Sanjay Gupta, helping you live a better life.
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10: The Markley, Van Camp, and Robbins Show. Jamie Markley, David Van Camp, Scott Robbins. Okay, Scott, you should like this. I haven't heard it yet. Brandon Gill, David?
12: Well, he's very good and methodical these hearings. Fairfax, so I'll set it up this way. Fairfax County Commonwealth's attorney, Steve Descano, was in the hot seat in front of Congress yesterday. He's a soft on crime, sanctuary city loving liberal. Now, a while back, his office prosecuted a Guatemalan national who's here illegally, and this person had raped a teenager. Well, they prosecuted him, but reduced the charges, allowing him to basically walk. ICE tried to get him while he was in custody, but locals said no. So then ICE went and got him last year. And so Republican Representative Brandon Gill wanted to ask a few questions about this.
10: Okay, roll it.
19: Okay, so he raped an underage person, an illegal alien who raped an underage American. Your office reduced those charges to a misdemeanor charge of consensual sex with a child 15 years and older. You offered him a 90-day suspended jail sentence. Is that correct?
20: Sir, based on the evidence that we had in the case?
19: So it is correct.
20: But it's not related to the policy, sir.
19: So that is correct. I just want to ask you, whenever you were making that charging decision to reduce the charge, how did you weigh the defendant's immigration status?
20: Well, sir, to be clear, I was not the lead prosecutor in that case.
19: It was your office.
20: Oh, absolutely, sir. I, of course, rely on my team of 50-some attorneys to do cases. But I think what is important is that oftentimes, as you know, sir, as a prosecutor, you know, we're constrained by the evidence. We're constrained by
19: I just need
20: by
19: to know, how did you take into account the defendant's immigration status?
20: Well, sir, again, I'm saying...
19: making that decision. How did your office make that determination?
20: Well, what I would say is that, and thank you for clarifying, if you take a look at the immigration consequences policy, or
19: let me ask it a different way. Did your office reduce charges against this illegal alien from a felony rape charge to a misdemeanor charge with a 90-day suspended jail sentence, in part because this was an illegal alien in question?
20: No, this was evidentiary based.
19: It was evident. There was no. It had nothing to do with the defendant's immigration status.
20: Sir, when
19: your testimony,
20: if you read the policy, you'll see that
19: did it have anything to do with the defendant's immigration status? It's just yes or no.
20: Well, sir, it was based on the evidence.
19: I'm asking you, was their immigration status part of the evidence?
20: I don't believe
19: so. Yes or no? You don't believe so. Your policy says that you shall consider their immigration
20: status.
19: Actually,
20: sir, if you actually read the whole policy, it explicitly carves out cases.
19: Prosecutors shall consider the collateral immigration consequences of the specific crimes the defendant is charged with and the detrimental impact that deportation removal has on the families.
10: That's brilliant.
11: Yes. Love that guy. I love that guy.
10: Yeah.
11: He just comes. He does not let him.
10: No, and he's done his homework.
11: Away his time. Yeah, he just, it's amazing.
10: Yeah.
11: I love that guy.
12: Isn't that, it is just crazy, though, that you have... You know, again, a very large county. I think it's the largest in Virginia.
11: Yes.
12: And the policy is that you might not charge somebody based on their immigration status because, well, it'd be hard for the family if they got deported.
11: Yeah.
12: Well, wait a minute.
10: So what?
12: Did they commit a crime or not?
10: That's all the more incentive. You probably shouldn't break the law.
12: Yeah.
10: Same way, if you're a parent, you don't want to go to jail and have your kid be dadless because dad's in jail. That should be an incentive not to break the friggin' law.
11: Yeah. Dad's a rapist. Dad went to jail.
10: That's the way it should be.
11: Sorry about that, but that happens.
10: Yep. That doesn't mean your life has to suck.
11: No, it doesn't.
10: You were dealt a bad card. Your dad sucks. But
11: because,
10: Because
11: you live here, you have a chance to overcome it.
10: Sure. It's happened.
11: Yeah, sometimes dad makes mistakes. Sometimes mom does. Somebody's going to jail.
10: Yeah.
11: Because they didn't care enough about you to keep themselves out of trouble.
10: Man.
11: So shut up.
10: The whole race thing, too, did you see?
11: God, it just bugs me.
10: Shocker. Ivy League medical school accused of illegal race-based admissions.
11: Yeah, I did see that. Yeah.
10: Well,
11: yeah.
10: Yale University's medical school illegally discriminates in admissions in favor of black and Hispanic students. That's what the Justice Department investigation found.
11: Mm-hmm.
10: So yesterday, the Civil Rights Division completed a year-long investigation into Yale. And, yep, it admits black and Hispanic applicants at higher rates than white and Asian applicants with similar academic credentials. Should not be surprised. You know, this was right after I saw a piece, what was it, yesterday? That was pretty interesting. And this was from the Washington Examiner. And the whole title was Racism Has No Place in Medicine. And part of what they were talking about was back, say, in 2014, white dudes made up about 30% of medical students. Okay? Which is largely in line with their share of general population. But because of some standards that were changed over a few years, that went down to 20%. Okay, because all of a sudden, the MCAT scores, which is, you know, really has to do with a standardized test college students take to demonstrate competency, and it does really predict medical school success. Okay, I know that for a fact. All of a sudden, you've got now at UCLA, where they're doing all the race stuff, well, we got to get a certain number of black and Hispanic students in there. What used to be the failure rate was 5%, okay? 5% nationally.
12: Mm-hmm.
10: At UCLA, it's 50%.
12: The fail rate is 50%?
10: The fail rate, 50%.
12: Holy mackerel.
10: Yes. And, I mean, that should be a big story. And one whistleblower actually said, I don't know how some of these students are going to be junior doctors. Faculty are seeing a shocking decline in knowledge when it comes to medical students. How many times have you heard this?
11: Yeah, and how many times, I'm going to go in there. That's my next doctor. That guy.
10: Yeah.
11: Doctor,
10: when it goes
11: Dr.
10: to,
11: Dopey.
10: Just a little bit deeper in the weeds on this, because this has to do with Ketanji Brown. You saw her?
12: Yeah.
10: Okay. We'll bring her into the conversation here. Always going to call
1: Ketanji,
10: her that.
1: Well, you saw her.
10: Thank you, Joe. The proponents of race-based medical admissions argued, hey, you got to do this to ensure equal access to high-quality medical care for minority patients. And it was You Saw Her that cited a 2020 paper purporting to show that for high-risk black newborns, having a black physician more than doubles the likelihood that the baby will live and not die. Do you remember seeing this before?
12: I do remember that. And yeah, it was fake news.
10: Yes. And basically then they out the whole thing when you really looked at the study. It's BS. Is what it comes down to. But they're still citing it, even though they know it's BS.
11: A Supreme Court justice cited it.
10: Yes.
11: Give me a break.
10: I know.
11: Please.
10: I know. But that's what you're dealing with.
11: Because you want it to be true.
10: You want it to be.
11: Yes.
10: Yes. But that's not the truth.
11: God dang.
10: All right, it's that time. Maybe even a little faster. Where we go around the table, it may not be the biggest story out there, but it caught your attention. David, today, what's your story?
12: Yeah, I'm a weird kind of technophobe. Like I don't really care about the data centers, but I hate the driverless cars. Those Waymos. I don't know why. It's like an irrational hatred. Every time I see one of those driving down the street, I'm like,
10: I don't know if it's irrational. You're not alone there,
12: like,
10: dude.
12: I want to run that off the road. You know, I don't know why. Well, people who live in an Atlanta neighborhood are being overrun by those robot cars, those Waymos. Like a bunch of them showing up in their cul-de-sacs, just like driving in circles, carrying nobody. They tried to talk to Waymo about it, but didn't get a response. So they went to their local news station because that local news station, Channel 2, is on their side.
10: Yes, better believe it.
12: Yep. Of course. Not on the side of the robot cars.
11: No,
12: and here's
11: no way
12: talking about it.
10: Okay.
1: It's almost every little cul-de-sac around our area, so I think it's a real problem. I think yesterday morning we had 50 cars that came through between 6 and 7, and it just doesn't feel safe to have that traffic. We would just like to see them stay on main traffic roads. I don't think there's any reason to be on small residential cul-de-sacs if they're not picking up somebody.
10: No kidding.
12: You don't like the throat burn.
11: He's got the throat burn thing going. That makes me nuts.
10: Holy cow. You know what?
11: What?
10: I made it through that whole thing. I didn't notice it.
11: You didn't notice that?
10: Can I play just a little bit?
11: Yes.
10: So I can pick it up again?
1: And 7, and it just doesn't feel safe to have that traffic. We would just like to see them stay on main traffic roads. I don't think there's any reason
11: come
1: to be
11: on, dude.
10: I hear it now.
11: Yeah. Ah!
12: But one funny,
10: I guess my mind was actually picturing the cars going through without drivers and stuff.
11: I was just hearing it. I was like, oh gosh, here we go.
12: One
11: could be a Starbucks next.
12: Now, my favorite part of the story is more of a visual thing, but they put out one of those little, like, you know, the, like neon green or yellow cardboard or cutouts, plastic cutouts of a kid playing. Holding up a flag, hey, kids playing, slow down. They put one of those in the road, and the Waymos didn't know what to do with it. And so there was a traffic jam of like 8 of these robot cars because they're too stupid to figure out how to turn around.
10: That's pretty funny.
12: Yeah.
10: All right, Scotty, what do you got for your
11: story?
10: I'm
11: not going to call them stupid because if somebody will get out, one of those Waymo people will get into my house somehow and kill me.
10: There's no people in the car.
11: Well, not that you know of.
10: Maybe they're
11: invisible. Yeah, I never know. Parents were arriving at the Rose Soccer Complex in Collierville, Tennessee this past Saturday morning. Now, what were they there for? Were they expecting Capri Suns, awkward small talk? Instead, they found what witnesses describe as a full-blown brunch winery experience. It seems that one of the moms, 38-year-old Brittany Calloway, was reportedly then escorted off of the U9 girls soccer game after allegedly setting up a patio bar on field 3 and selling, quote now, small batch mom juice, post quote. Hmm. It was out of a monogrammed cooler. She was doing this during the first quarter. Now, according to the witnesses, Brittany arrived at about 8:12 a.m. wearing an oversized sunglasses, a floppy beach hat, and a shirt that reads, "It's called self-care, Kevin." She allegedly unloaded a collapsible table, 2 fake ferns, and a handwritten drink menu from the back of her white Tahoe with Powered by Pinoy sticker on the back of the car. Authorities say the menu included Collinville Cabernet-ish for $9, Minivan Moscato for $11, Pinot Giorgio Childhood Trauma was $13, Ref Whistle Riesling, $13, a complimentary refill for any parent whose child was put in as a goalie for, quote, character development. Police say Brittany also had a battery-powered blender, a ring light, and a Venmo QR code taped to a pumpkin spice candle and was blasting early 2000s Kelly Clarkson music. My God, one guy said to the officers, honestly thought she was part of the tournament sponsorship. Another parent reportedly became concerned after her daughter said, "Mom, why does Chloe's mom have a happy hour menu next to an orange slice?" She was selling liquor out of the back of her car. She had punch cards.
12: That's awesome.
11: She offered us a loyalty program called Sip Happens. Witnesses say Brittany remained calm while being escorted away, although allegedly attempted to hand out one final mason jar labeled Silent Carpool Wine. Unbelievable. She said, "I wasn't technically selling alcohol. Parents were simply donating toward emotional recovery."
10: Okay.
11: Oh, my God.
10: So I got to ask the question.
11: Yeah, what?
10: Is this cool, Mom? Or is this uncool, Mom?
11: I'm sure it was cool, Mom, but at the same time, I think it was kind of a grungy mommy, too.
10: Okay.
11: Because she had a handwritten sign. She can't do that.
10: So if you had to go back, say, 30 years, okay, you want to be married to this person?
11: No.
10: No?
11: No.
10: Would that be too much for you?
11: No, it's very roller derby-esque. Yeah.
10: Roller derby-esque.
11: She would kick your fanny in the middle of the night, yeah.
10: Oh, boy.
11: Kill you with a pillow.
10: Well, my story's not going to compete with that. And my story, in some ways, is a bit of a news update, actually. Because the Biden administration did a bad, bad thing.
11: Uh-oh.
10: And this dude was finally proven right. So we'll get to that coming up in just a few. And Nimrod's in the news coming up.
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22: If you're on 80 coming out of Sunnyvale towards 635, we do have road work. It's going to be on that westbound side, so you're backed up to about Collins for about 5 minutes. Also, we've got road work if you're in Arlington, 287. Northbound side at Kennendale Sublet, you're down to one lane. That single file is going to hold you up for about 15 minutes. With WBAP First Traffic, I'm Julie DeHardy.
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10: The Markley Van Camp and Robbins Show. 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
0: Well, I think during What's Your Story, Scott shared a very humorous tale of a woman who was selling wine out of the back of her Tahoe at a kid's soccer game. And I looked it up because I wanted to see what she looked like, and because I'm a guy. And lo and behold, that's a fake news story.
11: Yeah, it's a fake story. It's a satirical story. I got suckered in on that one.
0: Yeah.
11: It was sent to me by a couple of people, and I went ahead and went with it. And
0: not a real thing.
11: It's not a real story. And
10: a little satire there.
11: For that, I apologize. Yes.
10: It's quite all right. You just got to lean into it.
11: I did.
10: Yes, well.
0: I, at first, I was like, dang, she is kind of a smoke show.
11: in a roller derby kind of way, yeah.
10: Every once in a while, you'll get this phone call from out of nowhere. Like, I want to answer it because I think it might be an emergency. We're like, don't answer the phone. Don't do that.
11: Mm-hmm.
10: There you go. All right, we got to get the Nimrods. Here we go.
1: When the going gets tough.
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2: I love the poorly educated.
10: All right. Nimrods in the News. By the way, I'll get to my story about the Biden administration being wrong and having to admit it later. For Nimrods, 3 men in Oklahoma. This sounds like a story from 1985. 3 long-haired teen guys steal bongs. Okay, that's what happened in Oklahoma. They allegedly used a hammer to smash windows to get inside. Cops tracked them down 1 block away. Cops said they didn't make it very far. I don't know if they really had a plan or not. $400 worth of bongs for these long hairs, and that's Nimrods in the News.
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5: On the ones.
6: Just wrapping up a wreck in Louisville on 35 southbound at FM 3040, so just a couple seconds delay through there, not too bad. If you're traveling on 80, we had some road work westbound at 635, so if you're trying to move into Mesquite from Sunnyvale, give yourself a couple extra minutes. And watch for the road work on 287 in Arlington, northbound Cannondale Sublet. You're single file, and it's going to hold you up for 2 or 3 minutes. With WBAP First Traffic and Weather on the ones, I'm Julie D. Hardy.
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16: From the WBAP On-Time Experts 24/7 Weather Center, got a couple of sprinkles roaming around town, moving off to the east-northeast, not really amounting to too much, but a few sprinkles out there this afternoon, 88 degrees. We're in the low 90s over the weekend.

0: Border Protection, finding it attempts to fully replace bipartisan appropriations to the agency. She also ruled against a provision that undermines protections for migrant children in the Trafficking Victims Protection Reauthorization Act and a part that would allow funds to be used to screen unaccompanied children. Jessica Rosenthal, Fox News.
1: 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In response to massive theft rings, Lowe's and Home Depot have quietly implemented anti-theft flock cameras in store parking lots, and it's making some shoppers uncomfortable. Home Depot and Lowe's have rolled out AI-powered automated license plate reading cameras in their parking lots at multiple locations nationwide. The cameras scan cars and people as they enter and leave stores. Looking at Wall Street's latest, the Dow is down 432. NASDAQ is down 318. S&P 500 in the red by 70. I'm Mike Trina. Keep connected, DFW, for the latest on the war in Iran. 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
10: What are the chances you are listening to this while drinking a nice hot cup of coffee? If so, don't let me stop you. For years, we've been reporting on the health benefits of coffee, and that's not going to stop today. A new study, this one out of Harvard School of Public Health, found that coffee and tea could help lower your risk of developing dementia. People who enjoyed 1 to 3 caffeinated cups a day saw the biggest impact. In addition to the caffeine, coffee contains hundreds of bioactive compounds that can influence inflammation, glucose metabolism, vascular function, and oxidative stress. It's also possible coffee drinkers might be doing other things that keep them healthy. Eating a more balanced diet, getting plenty of exercise, sleep, not smoking, or drinking too much alcohol. And finally, staying socially active. I'm Dr. Sanjay Gupta, helping you live a better life.
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6: The Markley, Van Camp, and Robbins Show. 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
7: Well, it's a big anniversary, and I can't believe I almost forgot about this.
6: Okay.
7: But it is the two-year anniversary of one of the funniest videos ever put online.
6: Okay.
7: And it's Joe Biden taunting Trump about an upcoming debate.
6: Oh, man.
8: Donald Trump lost two debates to me in 2020. The sense that he hadn't shown up for debate. Now he's acting like he wants to debate me again. Well, make my day, pal. I'll even do it twice. So let's pick the dates, Donald. I hear you're free on Wednesdays.
6: That's right, because he had the trial going on.
7: Yeah.
6: Oh, my gosh.
7: Dude. And then it was just a month or so later that yes. Joe Biden's political career came to an end.
6: Because of that debate.
9: I had a bad, bad night.
6: Yeah.
9: I wasn't feeling well at all. Yeah. And I had been without him making it. Ooh. I screwed up.
6: Yeah.
7: Make my day, pal. Okay.
6: Well, and it took like seven cuts to get the 1:30-second clip together.
7: Exactly.
6: It should tell you something, my guy.
9: Secretary.
6: Oh, yeah, fit.
7: Secretary Num Num Num was the guy who edited the video, too.
6: Oh, yeah.
7: Secretary Num Num Num was definitely a man of many parts.
6: Yeah, of course. Man, oh, man. And then he called Buttigieg Secretary Booty Juice.
7: Yes.
6: Yeah.
10: True international number depression.
6: It just went on.
11: That's the most famous right there.
6: Yeah, that's one of your favorites.
11: It's the most famous. It's the most quoted, often quoted Joe Biden line.
6: Yeah, and we found out earlier this week there's one that's lived in Van Camp's head that even comes into songs now, and that is...
9: It holds near and dear to you that you like to be able to... Anyway.
6: Oh, I'm tired.
7: Whatever. Uncle.
6: These sentences are just beating me like a drum.
11: 81 million
6: I can't
11: votes,
6: complete
11: you
6: it.
11: Say. Huh?
6: Yeah.
11: Yeah, yeah, and that's like the guy who comes out and taunts like the fighter and then gets knocked out and like... 30 seconds into the first
6: exactly.
11: round.
6: Exactly. Yes. I mentioned earlier for my story, it had to do with the Biden administration, and this didn't get a whole lot of fanfare or coverage. Remember Alex Berenson, who used to be with the failing New York Times?
7: Mm-hmm.
6: He was the pharmaceutical reporter during COVID.
7: Mm-hmm.
6: Was putting out a lot of information on Twitter at the time that was counter to what the mainstream narrative was, especially from the Biden administration. And then he was talking... And he said, this is, and then to mandate it, that's insanity. And that was like it for the Biden administration. And then the pressure was on to Twitter. You got to get this guy off the platform. And he was booted from the platform.
7: Yeah.
6: And he ended up suing the Biden administration. And so this has gone on for a while. And it was last Friday, there is a settlement. And at first, when they offered the settlement, Berenson said no because of the language. And then they came around to it. Where they finally had to admit, it says, the United States government has acknowledged and conceded that the government did, in fact, violate the First Amendment by exerting substantive coercive pressure on social media companies, such as Twitter, to suppress disfavored speech like Berenson's.
11: Yeah, I don't want to hear this threat to democracy crap anymore.
6: Yeah, it already happened.
11: Of course it did.
6: Right. Yeah. So there was a writer at the Free Press, Jonah Serra, who did a whole piece on it. And it talked to Berenson, and Berenson, you know, recounted at the time the reason he did what he did and said it was terrible because at the time I didn't know the Biden administration was doing it. I thought it was just Twitter.
7: Oh, yeah.
6: But then come to find out later that they were involved. And he discovered Scott Gottlieb. Remember who was on TV all the time at the beginning of the old pandemic?
7: Oh, yeah.
11: Yep.
6: Who was the FDA commissioner during the first Trump administration and then joined Pfizer's board of directors?
7: Oh, yeah.
6: Worked hand in glove with Twitter's Washington lobbyist to convince the Biden White House to pressure Twitter to get rid of Alex Berenson. So that's when he decided to sue. And they tried to dismiss it, and he appealed. And so there you go. He won. I think he's getting like $150,000 or something, too.
7: Yeah. What's the moral
6: so I'm happy
7: victory?
6: For him.
11: Yeah.
6: Yes.
11: Well, it also is the message victory.
6: Yes.
11: You know, that's...
6: But here's the thing. And this is what the dude at the Free Press was pointing out. Where is that story?
7: Yeah.
6: Because that's a big deal.
11: First I've heard it. Today.
7: Well, they got to...
6: And that's that sort of his point.
7: Yeah, and they've got to just cry about Stephen Colbert. That's what's going on.
6: Oh, yeah, like that's the threat to democracy.
11: Oh, my God. The hand-wringing over there.
6: Yes.
11: This is really something.
6: But again, man, nothing in the Wall Street Journal or failing New York Times. Or did you see it anywhere else?
11: Nowhere.
6: No. But it is a good thing.
11: I didn't even know it was still going on until today.
6: There you go.
11: Anyways.
6: All right. Do you have a Colbert update?
7: Yes, I do, actually.
11: Can't hear you, David.
7: Are we having some technical difficulties?
6: Yeah, you were cutting out there.
11: Yeah, I could see his mouth moving, but I couldn't hear anything.
7: All right.
6: Yeah.
11: Well, unless he's a puppet.
7: No. Well, the other day, a bunch of late-night hosts showed up on Stephen Colbert's show as he's on his way out the door. CBS canceled the whole show, liberals blaming Trump for that. Jake Tapper and NPR's Aisha Rasko talked about this grave threat to democracy.
6: Oh, my gosh. Okay.
3: But there is a serious thing going on there that Kimmel knows well, which is pressure by the government, the Trump administration, on oligarchs. And all of a sudden, all these critics of the president's are being taken off the air.
4: Well, and also you have the FCC threatening, you know, network anchors and network, you know, comedians, basically saying that they're going to investigate them, they're going to investigate their licenses and all of these things.
6: I mean, what anchors is she talking about?
11: I have no idea.
6: I haven't heard that at all.
11: No idea. None whatsoever.
6: How much money was the Colbert Show losing a year?
11: I was just going to say. I mean, you don't have any ratings, you don't have any revenue. That's not good.
6: I mean, it was like tens of millions of dollars.
11: Yeah.
6: You're losing every year. So what, you just owe it to the public to keep losing money? That doesn't make any sense.
4: I mean, so this is a very, even though it's like funny and they're making jokes, it is a very serious threat to freedom of speech when you have the government saying, oh, you're saying things we don't like. We're going to investigate you. We're going to use our power as regulators to come after you.
6: Oh, my gosh. Well, if you're saying that you're news and you're knowingly lying to people, that's a different standard.
7: Yeah.
6: Because there are public standards.
11: Where was Jake when they were doing the chokehold on the COVID stuff? Where was he at on that one?
6: Oh, he was making fun of anti-vaxxers.
11: Right.
6: I mean, that's what it is. He's too late, Jake, all the time. All of a sudden, then he finds out, you know what? Something I'm reporting on now. The vaccine doesn't quite work the way they said.
11: Yeah, just like the
6: really?
11: Biden, just like the Biden book, right?
7: He's going to come out and say, hey, did you know?
6: I'll show you all these people in Missouri that were out partying. Well, I'm going to show you that and tell you how disgusting those people are.
11: Remember that.
6: They're just trying to have a good time. Endangering lives.
11: Oh, man.
6: Yeah. Screw that guy, too. Okay. We got another news. Well, no. Are you kidding? I just saw this. Gavin Newsom says redistricting is Jim Crow.
7: Yeah, he does.
6: Okay.
7: This is the governor of California.
6: Okay.
5: Well. This is Jim Crow 2.0. It's sick. Stone cold racism in a scale I never thought I'd see in my lifetime. Never have seen in my lifetime. It's all happening. Bring us back to pre-1960s world. It's jaw-dropping what's happening. It was jaw-dropping what Governor Landry did. He suspended a primary election where tens of thousands of people had already voted. Why?
6: Okay, hold on a second. So you're saying from these redistricting maps, they're trying to segregate people? Dude, your party wants to segregate more than anybody else. Talking about individual spaces. Like they talk about, well, black spaces.
11: Mm-hmm.
6: Except women's spaces, you can't quite have those anymore because if you're dong man that says I'm a woman, then you're welcome in there. This guy, whatever, dude.
5: To redistrict two districts to eliminate black representation. I can't believe that we're experiencing this.
6: Well,
5: my parents talked to me about this. Oh, I said, well, thank God it's not going to happen in my lifetime. And it's happening in real time.
6: Yes.
5: Anti-woke is anti-black. All these attacks on DEI, it's anti-black.
6: It's anti-black. What about meritocracy? That's what it's about, dude. We're not going to judge by color of skin. Remember that whole content of character and meritocracy?
11: Yeah.
6: You're going against that, are you? Okay.
11: This is all
5: Level
11: they got.
5: Racism is sick. Rewriting history, censoring historical fact. Number of African Americans have been eliminated from key positions and posts. The Pentagon and elsewhere, it's sick.
6: Where?
5: It's happening in the United States of America.
6: Examples.
5: And it needs to be called out. So forgive me for reacting this way. And I feel a deep responsibility to do something about this. Nothing to do with me as governor, just as a human being.
6: Why don't you react that way when an illegal kills another woman? Rapes and kills her. Why don't you act that way? Why aren't you outraged then?
11: Garbage.
6: Gel boy.
11: Gosh dang.
6: Yeah, he's a joke, man. Whatever. Okay. Other news. Oh! I had seen this and saw part of the news story out of Virginia talking about illegals and then committing crimes. And this reporter not having it with that Virginia prosecutor.
11: Yeah.
7: Mm-hmm.
6: I mean, you've got the clip, David.
7: Yeah. So this is a reporter who's been doing a lot of work out of 7 News DC, Nick Minock. He was asking the Fairfax County Commonwealth's attorney, Steve Descano, why it took a congressional hearing for him to finally apologize to Cheryl Minter, whose daughter was murdered by an illegal alien who'd been charged with serious crimes but not prosecuted in the end.
6: Right.
12: Well, sir, why didn't you apologize to Stephanie Minter's mother much sooner? Why did it take a congressional hearing to apologize to her?
13: Okay. Where we go?
12: This one? Why haven't you apologized to Ms. Minter sooner? Sir, it's been several months since that murder. Why have you not apologized to her sooner?
13: I'm sorry, I can't hear you.
6: I can't hear you. Yeah, you can. What a jerk. All these people. Tapper, Gavin Newsom, that guy. By the way, Gavin Newsom, did you see California is looking at the idea, I'm not joking, of high-speed buses that can go 140 mile an hour? People are talking about the movie Speed, if you remember that. Yeah, yes. We'll get to that story. It's pretty wild. And the five stories we're watching today. Coming right up.
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18: We do have a wreck for you in Richardson now to watch out for. HOV, two left lanes blocked as you travel south on 75 and come up on Beltline. So move over to the right. You're backed up for about 10 minutes from Campbell. We do have road work in Arlington, 287 northbound at Kennedale Sublet. They're in the left lane, but that makes it single file, so that's about 10 to 15 minutes. And we're a little bit slow right around I-20 eastbound at Kelly Elliott, just unwinding from an earlier problem. With WBAP First Traffic, I'm Julie DeHardy.
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6: The Markley Van Camp and Robbins Show. Jamie Markley, David Van Camp, Scott Robbins, and the five stories we're watching today.
7: Number five, we've talked about this, but the mayor of Arcadia, California, her name is Eileen Wang, has resigned after admitting to being a Chinese spy. NBC News covered an important angle of this story, saying, quote, the resignation of a Southern California mayor who pleaded guilty to acting as a foreign agent for China has sparked backlash and reignited fears of anti-Asian discrimination.
11: Oh, come on, man. Come on.
7: That's the important part of the story.
11: Yes. Oh, my God.
6: Does have a little Wang to it.
11: Yeah, it does. And she's a spy.
7: Yeah.
11: For crying out loud.
7: Yeah. Number four, Jerome Powell stepping down as chair of the Federal Reserve today as his term is expiring. But he's staying on the board, a rare break from tradition. Number three, a new outbreak of the highly contagious Ebola virus has been confirmed in Congo's eastern Ituri province. There have been 246 suspected cases, 65 deaths recorded.
6: What? Don't start.
11: I'm not going to start. I wasn't going to start after all.
6: You did. You go. Yeah,
11: it's just Ebola. That's all.
6: Do you remember this fear from like 11 years ago?
11: Ebola?
6: Yes.
11: Yeah, I remember.
6: Remember you and Lars, our buddy Lars, you were going off on it. I'm like, would you relax? We're going to be fine.
11: Okay.
6: You're like, you make fun. You're going to get it.
7: I mean,
6: it's going to be okay.
7: I will say that was also kind of the take when COVID started. And, well, that backfired.
6: I did not have the take during COVID. I did not have that take.
7: All right. Number two, officials in the UAE, which just left the oil cartel of OPEC, announced plans to build a second pipeline to bypass the Strait of Hormuz and boost export capacity, doubling it by next year.
11: They're building like an interstate off-ramp there or something?
7: Right. And then number one, President Trump is remaining neutral on the China-Taiwan issue, keeping on with U.S. policy. But he did say, I want them to cool down. I want China to cool down, all right? Everybody, let's just be cool, all right?
11: Yes.
7: Those are the top five stories that we're watching today. 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
11: All right. Sort of the Warriors peace plan. Nobody get hot.
6: Exactly.
11: Nobody get hot.
6: Nobody lip off.
11: Nope.
6: That's right. Ebola. There you go.
11: I don't do that
6: again. I'm bringing it back. It's been 11 years. At least it made you laugh.
11: Reoccurring nightmare.
6: Oh, yeah. So California's been developing a high-speed rail system, you know, for years. That's what they say. It's just an absolute debacle.
11: Well, it's a boondoggle.
6: Yes. Millions and millions and millions of dollars.
11: Just nothing.
6: Yes. Well, the California Department of Transportation is exploring the idea of high-speed buses. They could travel up to 140 miles an hour on its freeways.
11: Oh, God, there's going to be no problems there.
6: Well, they're not talking about short commutes. They're talking about long-distance interstate travel. But 140?
11: Yeah, I don't want to be in any bus going 140.
6: Yeah.
11: No, thank you.
6: There's no way this is going to happen.
11: Of course not.
6: To even talk about it. I mean, I'm looking at it like, all right, is this fake news?
7: Yeah.
6: This looks official. There's no way.
11: Dump money into.
7: Well, dude, I mean, imagine the gas costs if you're going that fast in a vehicle that heavy.
11: Yeah.
7: Oh, yeah. That's going to be expensive.
11: Maybe they get charging lines that go across the state.
7: Right.
11: You know, just runs on electricity.
6: Man.
11: And that's another $80 gazillion.
6: Well, it's interesting, too, because you'll see different people or different news organizations do stories about the economy. Just people getting hit because of the gas prices. And that is a real thing.
11: Yeah, it is.
6: But a lot of times they'll go to people in California where the lines for food long, like food assistance and things like that. Yeah, because the gas prices is the highest in the nation.
11: Yeah.
6: Like, and by far. 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
4: 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I'm Mike Traina from the 24-Hour Breaking News Center.
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18: We've got roadwork in the left lane. Your single file now, 287 northbound at Cannondale Sublet with about a 10 to 15 minute backup. Also, there's an accident right around the corner on I-20. This is the eastbound side right around Green Oaks before you get to Kelly Elliott. Smack dab in the center of the road. So traffic's backed up about 5 minutes. 183 westbound 121, a new wreck just came in, a couple minute backup. HOV two left lanes in Richardson. Swing it to the right if you're southbound 75 at Beltline. That's going to hold you up for about 15 minutes. With WBAP first traffic and weather on the ones, I'm Julie Hardy.
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4: Your forecast from the WBAP on-time experts 24/7 Weather Center. Today, partly sunny with a high near 91. Tonight, mostly cloudy and breezy with isolated showers and thunderstorms, low around 71. Tomorrow, partly sunny with gradually becoming sunny, high near 91. It's 80 degrees in Dallas, 82 in Fort Worth. 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The Texas Supreme Court rules Democrats who fled the state to block a redistricting vote can't be kicked out of office for doing it. Chris Foster reports.
9: Texas Governor Greg Abbott argues House Democratic leader Gene Wu forfeited his seat, vacating it, when he and more than 50 other Democrats fled the state last year to prevent a vote on a new, more Republican-friendly congressional map. Abbott asked the all-Republican state Supreme Court to remove Wu from office. It's refusing to do that, saying essentially it's not getting involved in a dispute where there are already tools for the executive and legislative branches to resolve it, and in this case did, with political pressure and fines without judicial intervention. Chris Foster, Fox News.
4: 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Honda loses big on EVs.
12: The Japanese car maker losing money for the first time ever. Honda gave up on three electric vehicles it planned to sell in the U.S. It lost about $10 billion. Instead, it will produce more hybrid models. It's also freezing plans for a Canadian project that would have included manufacturing of EVs, batteries, and materials. Ginny Coselda, Fox News.
4: 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I'm Mike Trina. 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
6: The Markley, Van Camp, and Robbins Show. I'm Jamie Markley, the Gen Xer. The Millennial, David Van Camp. The Sexy Boomer, that's Scott Robbins. Okay, who said we should give up on deportations?
7: Well, the liberals love to cite the Cato Institute because they say, well, this is a right-leaning outlet, a right-leaning think tank. David Byer is one of the think tank nerds with the Cato Institute. And during a hearing in the House yesterday, he dropped an odd statistic about illegal immigration.
6: Okay.
30: Give up on the mass deportation fantasy. About one in five Fairfax residents is someone who could be deported or who lives with them. It would destroy neighborhoods, rip Americans away from their spouses, parents, friends, families, customers, employees, employers, nurses, nannies, and teachers.
7: Hmm. So you're telling me that in the most populous county in Virginia, 20% either are here illegally or live with someone who's here illegally. That's not normal.
6: Not even close.
7: That's not okay.
6: No. And this is a conservative think tank?
7: That's what they say, yeah.
6: Did all the good people drown in the tank?
0: How do you become a member of a think tank?
7: I don't know. Well, apparently you just have to, like, rebuke common sense or something. I don't know.
6: I guess.
0: Is that like to be in your think tank? What's it pay?
6: Listen, just don't break the law. Yeah. Just start there. Just don't break the law.
0: Well, that's the thing. We've forgotten all about that, though. That is even brought up in conversation.
6: No.
0: No, that the law was broken. No.
6: Okay. Do you have that out there? You know what you're talking about? Schools, less and less people going to public school. Mm-hmm. And yet, part of that is because of a falling birth rate. That is true. But some school districts were, like, starting to come back. Do you know why? Mm. Illegal immigration.
7: Yeah.
6: And then once the crackdown started, all of a sudden, there are problems again. But the thing is, where you're looking at so many of the cities hit by this, L.A., Chicago, New York, all sound familiar.
7: Yeah.
6: But there are other areas, as far as school attendance, they can't build a school fast enough. Mm-hmm. Like north of Dallas.
7: Oh, yeah.
6: That entire area. Tons of people are moving in.
7: Yeah.
6: Tons of people are moving into Florida.
7: Dude, I lived in Denton for 5 years when I was going to college and whatnot and bumming around. And last time I went, I almost didn't recognize it by how much it's built up since I left.
6: Yeah. And it's not just those bigger cities. You're also looking at, well, the Pacific Northwest. People are leaving Portland, leaving Seattle. It's like families. People saying, okay, I don't know if this is where I want to raise my kids now. And maybe I do want them to go to a public school, but it's not going to be here.
0: People just want safety.
6: And just common sanity. Sense.
0: Yeah, just safety and sanity. That's all.
6: Yeah.
0: Just, you know, you can put up with a lot of stuff. You can deal with diversity. You can deal with people not like you.
6: Of course.
0: But you can't deal with lawlessness. You just can't.
6: Oh, yeah.
0: And the mental gymnastics they get put through in school. I mean,
6: well,
0: no,
6: and the
0: I'm
6: alphabet mafia.
0: Right. I'm not doing that. And if I can, I'm going. And what's that leave? That leave people who can't move, who can't get out.
6: Yeah. Failing New York Times had a whole piece on this, and they quoted Kimberly Armstrong, identified as the superintendent of the system in Portland. She said people are choosing to raise kids somewhere other than in the city, moving to suburbs or places where they have access to affordable housing. Mm-hmm. Well, that's part of it.
7: Sure.
6: But it's more than that. She went on to say it's not just about losing students, it's about the city of Portland losing families. Yeah, again, for a number of reasons. And you can talk about, well, affordability, that may be part of it. But it's also they want to get away from the insanity.
7: Well, dude, who wants to drop off their kid at school where there's junkies shooting up heroin right next door?
0: Exactly.
6: Yes.
0: No one.
6: Denver has seen a decline. Again, and what do you attribute that to?
7: Well,
0: what do all these cities have in common?
6: Yes.
0: I mean, run the common thread through.
6: Yeah, I know.
0: It's not hard to figure out.
6: Yeah. So just all of that very interesting. And it's interesting because you have so many liberals writing stories like this, trying to figure it out.
7: Yeah.
0: What's to figure out? Just follow it.
7: Listen to conservative media, I don't know, 10 years ago, warning about this.
6: Yes, that's pretty much what it's about. Just common sense. All right, it's that time. We do it a couple of times a day. Go around the table. It may not be the biggest story out there, but it caught your attention. David, what's your story here?
7: I'm going to switch up what I had initially put down on the rundown. This one is specifically for Scott. There is a construction worker from Queens who is suing a porta potty company. Mm-hmm. One of your big fears, Scott, has been established on the show, is falling in to a porta potty.
0: And then having to swim up.
7: Yeah. Well, yes. That didn't happen.
6: That's not logical, right?
7: Yeah, right.
0: At worst, isn't it? Well, David's got a story here for us. Maybe it did happen.
7: He didn't fall in, but Steve Gressy is his name. He's a construction worker from Queens. He said he was catapulted out of a porta potty in 2023. So it collapsed as it went in, and it started to fall on him, and he flew back on the curb. there's poo and all this stuff going
0: everywhere. Was he in it at the time?
7: He was in it.
0: Oh, gosh.
6: And it collapsed how? I'm trying to picture it.
7: I was trying to figure out the nuts and bolts of this, too. But, like, so he opened the door, and it hadn't been fastened correctly. And so, like, one of the walls starts coming down on him. And then the whole thing just falls in on itself.
6: Got it.
7: And he winds up, you know, covered in waste and these on the curb and all that. But the interesting thing about the lawsuit is that part of it is he says his sex life was ruined. And his wife's, quote, happiness in his society has been impaired. She lost the support, services, love, companionship, affection, society, sexual relations, and solace of her husband. It's like, I guess, like, he's going through some stuff. But, yeah, I mean, if a porta potty freaking throws you to the curb, yeah, that's gonna affect all sorts of angles of your life.
6: The word is society.
7: Yes.
6: Lost the society.
7: Yes.
6: So basically, because he's so horrified by this terrible thing, he's got the ED.
7: Well, dude, how could you get ready for any sort of
0: right
7: activity?
0: With that in the back of your mind all the time. What you live through. PTSD is brutal.
6: Okay. You're telling me, all right, you fall in this waste. I get it. It's terrible. You shower off, and it stays with you a little while. But you're telling me a week later, you and the lady are going to get down to some business. And all of a sudden, your mind's going there?
0: It just flashes on your brain, yeah, right. I
6: can't imagine that.
7: The brain does what the brain wants to do, you know?
0: I don't know how you can ever sit down again. I don't.
6: Okay. What are we talking about? You're talking about the relations between man and woman?
0: Yes. I understand that. But I understand, like,
6: you're horizontal. You're not exactly sitting down.
0: You've got this moment.
6: You're not sitting on the toilet.
0: You've got this moment going.
6: That's not foreplay, Scott.
0: But you've got this moment going, and all of a sudden, in the back of your brain, flashes poop on you, pee on you, and you just squirm.
6: I just can't imagine.
0: Oh, I think he's whatever he's suing for, he should get every nickel.
6: Well, yeah,
0: like
6: that, okay. Yes. But I'm just saying.
0: Yes.
6: This beautiful creature in front of you, and all you're thinking about is waste on you?
0: He'll eventually be okay.
7: One of those things, you know, that's how sometimes PTSD works. It's like your brain suddenly triggers the horrible moment in your life. Right. And
0: there you are.
6: Yep. And I apologize for just not being able to relate to that.
0: Drenched in urine and poop.
7: Not all of us are just exuding testosterone and lust like Jamie Markley.
6: Oh, gosh. All right. Scott, what do you got for your story?
0: Just confounds you, doesn't it? That's just going to ever happen to anybody. She's right there.
6: Well, I've had some bad things happen in my life, bad visuals or whatever, but yeah, it's just never suffered from that.
0: Okay, bad for the guy. It should be a telethon or something.
6: All right.
0: People covered in poop. You know, give him a call. Here we go. Los Angeles Dodgers facing a massive PR nightmare. Maybe, perhaps. USA Today article, this investigation they did, found that their $102 million closer is involved in illegal cockfighting in Puerto Rico.
6: Really?
0: Edwin Diaz. Despite the federal ban on the sport that took effect in 2019, Diaz reportedly appeared in, get this, tournament graphics, wearing his official Dodgers uniform. that's insanity, man. Come down to the cockfight. Meet Edwin Diaz. He's got his uniform on. Yeah, look at me.
7: Oh, my God.
0: I'm a Dodger. Apparently, himself and a couple of his brothers and a couple of horse jockeys, two of which that were in the Kentucky Derby, are also involved in this thing. It's a huge cockfighting ring in Puerto Rico, and he got caught. Now, he is on the disabled list right now with the Dodgers with a bad elbow.
6: Okay.
0: And he's had surgery, I believe. So he wasn't going to play anyway for a while, but what they do with him at this point in time, I don't know. He's in Los Angeles. You got a bunch of vegans that live there. I mean, you know, I'm an animal guy. I don't want to see this either. So what are they going to do with him?
6: Are you talking
0: about,
6: is the problem he's gambling or is that it's cockfighting?
0: It's cockfighting and gambling. I think it's both. But I think that the cockfighting thing will get you in more trouble.
6: Got it.
0: Yeah, but I guess you can do it in Puerto Rico?
7: Well, Puerto Rico, and I didn't know this until several years ago going to Guam. It's kind of similar there where officials sort of look the other way. Like, it's not legal. But I remember driving around with the person that was sort of showing us around the island, and I kept saying, what's with all these roosters just walking around? He said, oh, they raise them for cockfighting. I was like, isn't that illegal? Because we're in America still. And like, yeah, but the cops have bigger fish to fry, and it's like,
0: Yeah, they just let it happen, I guess.
7: Same thing, there was a picture of him
0: inside the cockfighting ring with a Dodger uniform on.
6: Got it.
0: He's in the ring, starting the match. Yeah, between little Jerry and whomever else.
6: Well, I mean, the liberals shouldn't have a problem with it. I mean, they respect all cultures, huh?
7: Right.
0: What's your problem? Yeah, assimilate. We have to assimilate, right? There should be cockfighting. Hey, you know what? If they could get tax revenue from it, and you could bet on it, yeah, I'm sure that would become something here, yes.
6: Goodness gracious. All right, for my story, this was out of Markham, Illinois. The city's filed a lawsuit against a park district executive director. Why? Well, he authorized a helicopter landing last week at a public park.
0: Oh.
6: The reason? Daughter's prom photos.
7: Ah.
0: Well, isn't that nice?
6: Yeah, her daughter's prom photos. What's the problem?
0: My daddy, the mayor.
6: People said, here's a big problem. There were also kids at the park playing basketball, and they ran. The helicopter's hovering right there. They don't know what's going on. They're running for their lives, if you're to believe this. And this is part of what
1: I'm disappointed that we would have to even be bothered with something like this in the community. I think that there's responsible ways to do something if you want to do something to wish someone well.
2: Could have been a catastrophe because children were playing, and they ran from the basketball court that they were playing on when this helicopter started coming out.
6: So, and the park director's 17-year-old daughter was on board at the time. They're saying that the pilot was sighted, as well as the mother who arranged this.
0: Yeah.
6: It cost $800, but it sounds like she did pay for that. It didn't come out of the park district funds. But still,
0: this one-upmanship on this stuff is crazy.
6: Upmanship? Is that what you said?
0: Yes, that's exactly what I said.
6: I thought you said something else.
0: No, I did not say that, no.
6: Mr. Finger on the Button, I thought, said something else, but I'm glad he didn't. Okay, that's very good.
0: I did not.
6: All right, news update, and we'll set you up with the Friday Five in just a few.
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18: We have a new wreck for you. I-20 eastbound before Wheatland with the right lane blocked. You're already backed up for about 10 minutes. Looks like they just rolled away on 75 southbound at Beltline. Had a couple of lanes blocked, so still a few minute delay through there. And watch for the road work on 287 in Arlington, northbound Cannondale Sublet. You're single file, and it's going to take you probably 10 minutes to drive through there. With WBAP First Traffic, I'm Julie D. Hardy.
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14: If you're someone who isn't super active, just thinking about the amount of exercise you're supposed to get every week can feel daunting. 75 minutes of vigorous exercise, 150 minutes of moderate intensity exercise. It's a lot. But I have some good news for you in the form of a recent study out of Norway. Researchers found that for most sedentary people, getting just 5 more minutes of meaningful movement a day had a statistically significant impact on their expected lifespan. So did reducing the amount of time they sat every day by just 30 minutes. That's not to say that this bare minimum is what you should aspire to, but I think it's a good reminder that doing something is always better than doing nothing. The point is, just get started. Work just a little bit more movement into your daily routine, and don't even think of it as exercise. I'm Dr. Sanjay Gupta, helping you live a better life.
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0: The Markley, Van Camp, and Robin Show. 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
0: So, David, we've got some protesters breaking out in song.
1: Yes, they're protesting a big data center in Utah. I was fairly I'm kind of ambivalent about the whole thing.
0: Mm-hmm.
1: But I am now extremely pro data center after hearing this.
0: Okay.
3: Sacred.

0: boy.
1: Make it twice as big, please.
0: Yeah.
2: Well, they've learned that through focus groups, this changes hearts and minds if you sing.
3: Did they have hot dogs and balloons for the kids?
2: Sure they did.
3: And free loser tattoos?
2: Yeah.
3: Well, that's good.
2: Makeup artist there?
3: Yeah.
2: Thing. Yeah.
3: Fantastic.
2: Mm-hmm. Faith painter? Yep.
3: Oh, my gosh. All right. We got to get you set up for the Friday Five, something we've never done before. Well, I had no idea there was an awareness week for hoarders.
2: Mm-hmm.
3: But there is. There's a whole goal with it. It's big in the UK. It raises awareness for hoarding disorder because it helps break down stigma, promotes empathy, and encourages individuals to seek support without fear of judgment.
2: Nice.
3: How about try to get people to throw away their junk?
1: Yeah.
3: That part of what the goal is?
2: Mm-hmm. Depends on what you qualify as junk, you know.
3: You sound like you're... Whoa. You sound like you're...
2: There's a fine line there between junk and collector. 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
3: Have you been called a hoarder before?
2: That's why I have a storage locker full right now.
3: Got it. Mm. 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
3: 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Or a form of Keep.
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5: On the ones.
13: Eastbound I-20 at Highway 67, an accident now moved on to the right shoulder. Traffic remains sluggish from Cockrell Hill. It's about a 3 to 4 minute delay. In Arlington, eastbound I-20, watch for construction on the ramp to Highway 360. It's in the right lane of that ramp. There's also construction work underway southbound 360 on the ramp to eastbound I-20. Still has road work underway on northbound Highway 280 Summit at Kennedale Sublet Road. Only the right lane is getting by, about a 5 to 7 minute backup to Russell Curry Road. With WBAP First Traffic and Weather on the Ones, I'm Dave Allen.
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15: From the WBAP On-Time Experts 24-7 Weather Center, been tracking a couple of sprinkles on weather radar, not really amounting to too much in the rain gauge, but higher humidity into the weekend forecast and for next week, and the chance for some storms next week, especially by Tuesday. Most of us stay dry today, 88 degrees, low tonight 70, partly cloudy tomorrow and Sunday, stray showers possible, highs near 90 degrees. 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
6: 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Jamie Markley, David Van Camp, Scott Robbins. It's Friday. That means our countdown to Friday Five. And it starts like this.
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6: All right. So there's one we forgot.
10: Uh-oh.
6: I just saw it. Holy smokes. Yep.
10: Really?
6: Yes. The Markley, Van Camp, and Robbins Show. It's the Friday Five. It's a countdown we do every Friday. Because it's National Hoarders Week.
10: Yeah.
6: At least in the UK. We've never done it before. We thought about songs with keep in the title.
11: Yes, and apparently we booted it.
6: There is one song that we're missing.
10: And you're saying it qualifies as a boot.
6: I would say so.
10: Okay.
6: Right. Would it have made my five?
10: Oh, wow. Okay.
6: Possibly. Possibly. It would have been at least an honorable mention.
10: Okay, all right.
6: And we talked about it yesterday.
10: We did?
6: Yes. We actually, I mentioned the song, and then as we were writing them down, I forgot it.
10: Dang. Oh, well.
6: Don't call me, like, mentally handicapped again.
10: No,
6: because I'm ADD, okay?
10: I'm going through my mind on, like, Saxon songs.
6: No.
10: Y&T.
6: No, it's a band that you don't like. That's
10: Duran
6: for sure.
10: Duran.
6: It's not Duran Duran.
10: Okay.
6: But it's songs with keep in the title.
10: Okay.
6: For the Hoarders Week. The number's 1-888-485-MVCR. Who's up first, David?
11: We got Mark calling in from New Jersey.
12: You guys there? Can you hear me?
10: Yeah, I'm Mark.
6: Yeah, Mark. What's going on?
12: I'm doing good. I love your show, guys. It takes a while for me to get into you, but I finally happened. So I'm going to go with Queen and Keep Yourself Alive.
10: Great song.
6: Well played.
10: Great song.
6: Yeah, we're an acquired taste,
11: yes.
6: Bro.
11: Yes.
13: Number five.

0: I love that riff.
1: Yeah, it's a great riff, man. Yeah, that was a rock radio staple for a long time. So that would give a pretty decent iconic score in Test of Time.
2: Yeah, great song, no doubt.
1: It's like one of your two favorite bands, right?
2: Yes.
1: Yeah.
2: Yes.
1: And you didn't have them in your five.
2: I didn't, because I thought if I did, you're going to accuse me of homering, and how could you possibly put that there, and what do you base the score on? And I just figured, it's a lot of trouble. I'm leaving it out.
1: That's what made America great. Yeah. Standing on principle and standing behind
2: it. Well, you know,
1: it
2: wasn't. It's a wow. Friday. I just was like, I'm not up for it.
3: The one guy at the Boston Tea Party was like, hey, man, I like that tea, and, you know, taxes aren't so bad.
2: You guys go ahead. I'm going to go home. Yeah.
1: Gee whiz. Okay, who's next, David?
3: Let's talk to John in Deep Blue, Connecticut. Hey, John.
4: Good afternoon, gentlemen.
2: Hey, hi, John.
4: And, thanks. I really appreciate your playing those Springsteen fan cuts, because these are the people with whom I live.
1: You're welcome.
2: So, yeah, no kidding, you do.
4: This is why I vacation. Anyway, my first choice was not on the list. I have to mention it because it's just such a great song, Keep a Knockin' by Little Richard. But in lieu of that, I thought of my 10 years of Wedded Bliss. And unfortunately, that is also in the storage locker. So REO Speedwagon, Keep on Loving You.
1: There you go.
5: Number
1: Josh.
5: Two.
6: And I'm gonna keep on.
1: Play that at Top 40 Radio's got.
2: Absolutely. Number one record.
1: Yeah.
2: Number one album.
1: High Infidelity.
2: Yep.
1: Yeah.
2: Like three or four hits on it, so.
1: Oh, yeah, it was big.
2: Yeah.
1: Multiplayer. I remember they're performing this. I forget which TV show. And Gary Richrath is playing that solo. And I'll always remember my dad's comment. He can sure make that thing talk, can he?
2: Yes, he can.
1: I'm like, yes, he can.
2: Good player. Yep.
1: No doubt. All right, so we got number two off the list. Who's next, David?
3: Let's talk to Dave in Michigan. Hey, Dave.
7: Hey, happy Friday, guys. Greetings
1: happy
7: from
1: Friday,
7: Michigan.
1: Dave. Appreciate
7: you know, you
1: it,
7: guys
1: man.
7: Are always a big part of what makes Fridays so great. And I cannot believe this. I got thrown the first dial. That is incredible. And so I was anticipating what the topic might be this week, and you know, I love to go with, we got a lot of great music here in Michigan, right? Motown, a lot of great stuff. Yeah. And so I had a Ted Nugent song in mind, but then you didn't go with the Mayor Wang story. So, you know, we're going to skip Ted.
2: Yeah, that could have worked, yeah.
1: No Wang Dang, man.
7: Yeah, well, how about Motown, You Keep Me Hanging on the Supremes?
2: Oh, yeah.
1: Well played, Dave. I really like the one Scott sings.

0: bass is so funky in this song.
1: And this was a hit for somebody else, too.
0: Oh, Kim Wilde. I played it.
1: Which version you prefer?
0: Oh, that one. Screams.
1: Yeah.
0: Yeah.
2: I prefer the Tesla version, personally.
1: They didn't do that
0: one. Did they do it?
1: They did not do it.
0: Not yet, anyway.
1: If they did it, it would have been the best. Yeah. That goes without saying,
0: right?
1: Greatest
0: bar band in America, no doubt.
1: They don't play bars, Scott.
0: Not yet.
1: More fake news. Stop already.
0: I know.
1: All right,
0: good
1: David.
0: Today.
1: Let's talk
0: next.
2: Let's talk to Matthew in San Antonio. Hey, Matthew.
3: Hey, how you guys doing today?
1: Good, Matthew. How are you?
3: I'm doing fine. Real quick, I want to apologize. I got in last week, and I called somebody a scrotum face because I thought they spelled my name wrong. It was not their fault. It was my fault because I just changed over phone companies, and they had my name wrong on the caller ID.
2: So oh, it's
3: my
2: all right.
3: Apologies for calling somebody.
2: The scrotum face was hilarious. It's all right.
0: Yeah, it was.
2: It's all good.
0: Funny. Yeah.
3: Okay. My choice this week is keep your hands to yourself, Georgia Satellites.
1: Well, Matthew, you're going to have a great weekend,
4: number
1: buddy.
4: Number one.
5: He said, don't give me no lines and keep your hands to yourself.
1: I worked at a music land when that was out. That was also number one. That thing was flying off the shelves. They're buying that record.
0: Yep. A one-hit wonder.
1: Biggest hit of their career.
0: Only hit of their career.
1: You don't consider Battleship Chains?
0: Never played it.
1: Maybe that was only rock radio.
0: I think so.
1: Yeah. Rock radio played a number of Georgia Satellite songs. But yeah, as far as top 40, that was the one. For sure. Yep.
0: And I think it was the only song ever to go to number one with no huggy, no kissy in the lyric. Huggy, kissy, those words.
1: Yeah.
0: I believe it was.
1: I would say
0: couldn't
1: that's
0: even
1: probably
0: believe they
1: accurate.
0: Pulled that one off, but they did.
1: Did you like that song?
0: Yeah, I liked it. Yeah. It was fun. It was a fun song.
1: Yeah.
0: I like fun.
1: You do?
0: Yeah.
1: That's good to know.
0: Yeah, I like fun.
1: All right, it's the Friday Five Songs with Keep in the title. Who's next, David?
2: Let's talk to Damon in Spokane. Hey, Damon.
6: Yeah. Yeah, hello. How about Dr. Dre? Keep your heads ringing.
0: Oh, yeah.
1: Dude, before I even play it.
0: Yes.
1: This would have been, what, 1993, 4? So, yeah. I just remember being in your Camaro.
0: Yeah.
1: Your bitchin' Camaro, and you had this thumping bass going on, and we're two white guys.
0: Yeah.
1: Crank this.

0: They would have had to keep that cut short.
1: Oh, yeah.
0: There would have been a lot of editing to do.
1: I am already got nervous just the whole time.
0: Keep their mother blanking.
1: The head's ringing.
0: Yeah.
1: Yep. Yep. That was part of the lyric, the lyrical genius.
0: Yes, indeed. All right, who's next, David?
2: Let's talk to Eric calling in from Alaska. Hey, Eric.
3: Hey, good morning or afternoon, wherever you guys are at, gentlemen.
0: Right back at you, Eric. Thanks for checking in.
3: Always, always. And it's summertime up in Alaska, so if you guys plan that trip, let me know. I've got an extra room. So.
0: Yes, we're crashing at your place, dude.
1: It stays light all day, right? All day and all night. Yeah.
3: Yeah, roger that. Roger that all day long. I won't waste your time. So unfortunately, Judas Priest and Joe Satriani don't have any songs of Keep that I can remember. But first two choices were gone. I could have swore Keep on Rockin' would have been in it. But I'll go with the distant number third, Captain and Tennille, Love Will Keep Us Together.
0: And he charts
4: number three.
0: Yes, Eric.
5: Love will keep us together. Think of me, baby.
0: Now, I think this is a rare known fact.
5: Some sweet
0: that there was a DJ in the Midwest that took a shot on this, that heard it, said, that is a hit, and played it before anybody else. And that person was one Scott Robbins. Broke this song.
1: That's not true.
0: That's not true?
1: That's fake news.
0: Fake news?
1: Yeah.
0: Okay.
1: I was not near the radio microphone at that time.
0: Okay.
1: But it was a big hit.
0: Oh, it was number one.
1: And you'll notice at the end of it, they say, Sadak is back. And what? That was their salute to Neil Sedaka, who was also part of their family, musical family, I guess.
0: What, at the same label or something?
1: Sadaka is back. Yeah, I think it was Run Rocket Records. I'm not sure. I can't remember now, but they do salute him at the end of the song.
0: Okay.
1: You got to listen for it. It's there, but you got to listen for it. It's right towards in the fade.
0: It's something I honestly never do.
1: Casey knew.
0: I bet he did.
1: He did. He played it.
0: Yeah.
1: He told me, actually.
0: I was thinking for a second, I'm going to go listen to that later to see. And then I'm like, no, I'm not. I don't ever want to hear that song. Anyway, Friday 5, Songs with Keith at the title, and we'll wrap it up in just a few.
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15: Accident is still working eastbound I-20 at Highway 67. They're on the right shoulder. Traffic, though, remains a little sluggish from Cockrell Hill. In Arlington on northbound Highway 287 at Kennedale Sublet Road, there's a road work underway. The left lane is closed. Just the right lane is getting by. About a 5 to 7 minute backup to Russell Curry Road. In Fort Worth on southbound I-35W from Northside Drive over to I-30. It's about a 5 minute drive. You're then on the roll as you make your way through I-20. With WBAP First Traffic, I'm Dave Allen.
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19: What are the chances you are listening to this while drinking a nice hot cup of coffee? If so, don't let me stop you. For years, we've been reporting on the health benefits of coffee, and that's not going to stop today. A new study, this one out of Harvard School of Public Health, found that coffee and tea could help lower your risk of developing dementia. People who enjoyed 1 to 3 caffeinated cups a day saw the biggest impact. In addition to the caffeine, coffee contains hundreds of bioactive compounds that can influence inflammation, glucose metabolism, vascular function, and oxidative stress. It's also possible coffee drinkers might be doing other things that keep them healthy. Eating a more balanced diet, getting plenty of exercise, sleep, not smoking, or drinking too much alcohol. And finally, staying socially active. I'm Dr. Sanjay Gupta, helping you live a better life.
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22: The Markley Van Camp and Robbins Show. Jamie Markley, David Van Camp, Scott Robbins. Got to get some news updates and the Scott Robbins trifecta in just a bit. First, we got to wrap up Friday 5 in honor of, well, National Hoarding Week.
16: Number one.
22: Songs with keep in the title. The keep in everything. Keep your hands to yourself. Georgia Satellite. Keep on loving you. REO Chuck Wagon. Also known as the Speed Wagon at 2. Captain and Tennille. Love will keep us together at 3. Queen, keep yourself alive at 5. Still looking for number 4.
1: Wow.
22: And we've had some honorable mentions, too, like Dr. Dre.
1: Supremes.
22: Others. Oh, and I mentioned there was one song that we forgot. I mentioned it yesterday and then forgot to write it down. And it was a number one rock track. I think Top 40, you played it, too.
1: Really?
22: From 92.
1: Hmm.
22: Not one of your favorite bands at all. Keep the Faith from Bon Jovi.
1: I didn't play this.
22: Really?
1: Nope. Not that I remember. 92?
22: Yeah.
1: I may have already been out of it by then.
22: You played Better Roses.
1: I think I was already gone by 92. I think I remember correctly.
22: You were still in Top 40.
1: My scattered...
22: No, you were still in Top 40.
1: Was I? Okay. Yeah, well, I don't know why I didn't play that one then. I didn't play
22: 96.
1: It.
22: 96. Yeah. Anyway, so that was
1: a great
22: one.
1: Song from Bon Jovi I missed. Dang.
22: Got a really good guitar solo there from Richie Sambora. But anyway, who's next, David?
2: I'll just say I've never heard that song before.
22: Really?
2: So, yeah. All right, let's talk to Donnie in Oshkosh. Hey, Donnie.
23: How you doing, fellas? It's so nice to... I love the days when Woody takes his grandchildren on a field trip up to the space field. It's so much easier to get through to you guys.
1: Yeah, he didn't this time, no.
23: But I'm hoping these guys made the list twice. I was an audio fan when they were still a legitimate rock and roll band. You got to go keep pushing.
22: Yes. I keep pushing on. I was one of those guys. If I was listening to REO, especially pre-High Infidelity, I wanted to listen to the live records because I thought the live was better than their studio stuff.
1: 100%.
22: It was like the energy of the 100%. Band came out. It was like, I don't know if it was like too sterilized in the studio or what.
1: I 100% agree with you. I listened to the live album much more than I did anything else.
22: Yeah. Live, you get what you play for.
1: Yeah, it was great. A great double live album.
22: Mm-hmm. Yeah. Another honorable mention I'll throw out there. It's a song called Keep On Swinging.
2: Oh, yeah.
22: And people be like, I don't know that song, Rival Sons. If you listen to the show a lot, you probably heard it once over the years because it's a music band. I love that song. I love that band.
1: Great band.
22: Yeah.
2: It's a fun band. Because apparently, like, there are a couple of their songs from that album that are on commercials. And so like, for me, whenever I hear it, I'm like, almost like giddy, like, oh, man, other people are going to get to hear this band.
22: Exactly.
2: I'm excited.
1: Yeah. It's a car commercial, isn't it?
2: Yeah.
22: One is for Chevy trucks.
1: Time and Pressure.
22: Pressure and Time.
1: Pressure and Time, rather, yeah. Okay.
22: Yeah. It's another one. All right, David, who's next?
2: All right, let's get to our buddy Scoot in Oregon. Hey, Scoot.
0: How's it going, guys?
22: Great, Scoot. Big plans this weekend?
0: Good. What's that?
22: You got big plans this weekend?
0: Actually, yeah, we're going to go watch a couple of baseball games and basketball games from some of our nieces and nephews' kids.
22: Beautiful. That sounds like fun.
1: Good.
0: Yeah, it should be. We're looking forward to it. How about you guys? You got anything going?
22: Oh, yeah. Family stuff. Good times.
1: We'll see my buddy's band.
0: Yeah.
22: Play. Yeah. So what you thinking? Keep song?
0: Yep. I'm going to go with the Doobie Bros and keep this train a-rolling.
22: Dude, there's a couple of Doobie Brothers, isn't there? Keeps you running. And then, did you have Michael McDonald in your five?
1: Yeah, I keep forgetting. No, not Mike. This is a big record, though.
22: Yeah. But we're still looking for number four.
2: We are. Let's talk to the K-Tel Kid in Delaware.
1: K-Tel Kid. Checking in.
3: Yes.
22: What's up, kid?
3: Well, as a child of the TV commercials of the 70s, might I dedicate it to Casey and the Sunshine Band, Keep It Coming Low.
1: Oh, yeah. Oh.

0: That was a big hit.
1: Yeah, it was.
0: You had that in your vibe.
1: I think I did.
0: Yeah.
1: This was, if you ever just want to go have fun on a weekend, go see these
0: this
1: guys.
0: This is the Markley Van Camp and Robin Show.
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6: 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I'm Mike Trina from the 24-hour Breaking News Center.
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7: Accident working in Denton, northbound I-35 as you approach North Loop 288. This is in the two left lanes, just the right lane is getting by. Traffic is backed up to the 35 east-west merge. A northbound 35 east, slow and go from McCormick Street. Northbound 35W, you're backed up almost to FM 2449. In Arlington, northbound Highway 287 at Kennedale Sublette Road, construction has only the right lane getting by. It's a five-minute backup to Russell Curry Road. Still have this wreck working in Duncanville, eastbound I-20 at Highway 67. It is on the right shoulder. With WBAP First Traffic and Weather on the Ones, I'm Dave Allen.
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6: Your forecast from the WBAP on-time experts 24/7 Weather Center. Today, partly sunny with a high in the low 90s. Tonight, mostly cloudy, breezy with isolated showers and thunderstorms, low in the low 70s. Tomorrow, partly sunny, then gradually becoming sunny with a high in the low 90s. It's 83 degrees in Dallas and 85 in Fort Worth. 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Iran's foreign minister is saying the U.S. cannot hope to defeat Iran, but claims the Iranian regime is interested in genuine negotiations.
10: My country has been the target of our people, actually, have been the target of brutal sanctions imposed by the United States against us. But it didn't change our determination. It didn't change our policies.
6: The foreign minister is speaking from New Delhi on the sidelines of a meeting of representatives from the BRIC nations. 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Packed casino resorts in Nevada have become a ghost town.
11: The town of Primm will have its last casino close on July 4th, putting 344 people out of work. The area once thrived with multiple casinos, hotels, restaurants, and plenty of outlet shopping. When Primm Valley Casino closes, it'll terminate 624 hotel rooms and suites and 46,000 square feet of entertainment. Chris DeMeo, Fox News.
6: 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I'm Mike Trina. 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
12: 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And the COVID hearings in D.C. mean nothing if no one ends up in jail for the most widespread abuse of your constitutional rights in your entire life. 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
19: Across the country right now, at this very moment, there are probably arguments taking place about who's doing more of the housework, the homework, the shuttling of kids from this activity to that. It's true. By and large, women do more of this than men. But doesn't have to be that way. And if you and your spouse can level that playing field, it's going to make both of you and your kids happier. Psychologist Yelena Ketchmanovich says this might be how you get there. As hard as it might be at first, try to think of your partner like a teammate, not an adversary. Learn how to do some of the chores your partner does to get a better understanding of how much effort something takes. And finally, take the time to acknowledge what the other person is doing. And every now and then, even express your appreciation. That'll go a long way. I'm Dr. Sanjay Gupta, helping you live a better life.
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0: The Markley, Van Camp, and Robbins Show. Jamie Markley, David Van Camp, Scott Robbins. Got the Robbins trifecta in a few. We got the reveal of number four from the Friday Five. But first, news update, David Van Camp.
20: Well, Democrat Representative Steve Cohen, he's the chicken guy. Brought in a bucket of chicken and a ceramic chicken. He brought in props to a hearing several years ago to call Bill Barr, then Attorney General, a chicken. Mm-hmm. Clever guy. Well, he's been basically drawn out of a district now in Tennessee after redistricting, and he is announcing that he is not seeking re-election. And I got the audio statement from him.
1: Oh, yeah.
0: Oh, sure.
21: So that's something special about Memphis, and we're not going to have that. And I feel bad for my constituents because a lot of them come up to me regularly and say, please, we're for you, and don't quit. Don't quit. I've had people tell me, as recently as today, African-American and Caucasian, don't quit. And I don't want to quit. I'm not a quitter. But these districts were drawn to beat me. They were drawn to defeat me. And I had an uncle a long time ago who told me many pithy statements. And he said, Steve, never put your head in a lion's mouth. And this is what I would be doing, to go out. And I can't represent counties all the way to Williamson County.
1: Okay.
20: I'm not a quitter. I'm just quitting.
1: Exactly.
20: All right.
1: Yeah, that's funny. Because I can't win fairly.
0: Right.
1: It has to be gerrymandered for me to win, and it's not gerrymandered anymore, so I have to bow out.
0: Yeah.
1: Gosh. Kind of a shallow victory anyway, isn't it?
0: Well, dude, the guy was a grandstander.
1: Mm-hmm. Yeah.
0: Okay, and now you have this chance. You know, if you're the man of the people, you could at least go down fighting.
1: Yeah.
0: But nah.
20: Nah, never mind.
0: Nah, I'm old and tired. Forget it. I'm just trying to think who's the bigger coward, Michael Cohen or that Cohen?
20: Well,
0: that's a tough one.
20: Yeah.
0: Not quite sure. There were a few other stories out there, too. Not a big deal. We can get to one of them maybe next week. Did you happen to see when James O'Keefe goes undercover and he got a couple of people in the White House right now in the administration that were working for the administration? Dude, it's the same thing every time. It's a honeypot sort of story where this guy goes undercover and gets these people to admit all this crazy stuff.
1: Well, it's always a honeypot thing. Yes.
0: Every time.
1: Of course. What works? That works.
0: I guess.
1: Yeah. It's the secret to unlock everything.
0: But, you know, part of that, and Newsmax had it on the other night, and I thought it was funny because the way the story ends is James O'Keefe giving these words of wisdom. I'll just leave you with this.
2: To the wool being pulled over these people's eyes. Mr. O'Keefe himself posted online on social media, if you're meeting with a 10 and you yourself are a 5, it's because I hired her.
0: Yeah. Because you had the one dude saying, we got to get rid of Trump. Yeah. We got to get rid of him. He's a nut. He works for the administration.
1: Yeah. Not anymore.
0: And I know, I think a lot of us felt like with this second Trump presidency, it's like he had learned so much from the first time. He's going to get people around him that want to support, you know, what they want to accomplish. You're still running into it all over the place.
20: Oh, yeah. Well,
1: I think everybody does, right?
20: There's thousands of people who work, yeah, quote unquote, many. For the White House. I mean, yeah. That's the thing. That's what's so hard because a lot of them are just sort of dug in like ticks.
0: But do you ever hear it in reverse when it's a Democratic president?
20: Oh, no, because Democrats have their friends on the inside who tell them, hey, you should get rid of this guy.
0: Yeah. So anyway, there you go.
1: Gosh.
0: Our Friday Five today was Songs with Keeping the Title because it's an awareness week for hoarders.
1: Mm-hmm. Yes, it is.
0: To get rid of the stigma. Why are you laughing?
1: Just the hoarder thing. Like I said, I've been accused of that myself. So, by you.
0: Well, that wasn't fun. I don't think you're really a hoarder.
1: I'm not really a hoarder, but I do keep a lot of stuff.
0: Yes. Well, and stuff that's worth money.
1: Some of it. Yeah.
0: Like what stuff wouldn't be worth money?
1: That I collect?
0: Yeah.
1: Not, well.
0: At least a little?
1: Yes, yeah, some. I mean, some are worth more than others.
0: Because you keep, from your time in music radio and as a program director,
1: yeah,
0: in the Top 40 format, you got a lot of gifts and a lot of, like, trinkets that has record label stuff on it, which means it's worth more because it's collectible, it's rare.
1: Yes. I hung on to stuff that I thought someday might be, and a lot of them are.
0: Yes.
1: Yeah.
0: And you've been offered money for a lot of different things that you're like, I don't want to.
1: Not yet.
0: And sometimes the value's already gone back down.
1: It happens. It has happened, yes.
0: Like Kate Bush.
1: I should have sold the single of Running Up That Hill when I had the chance.
0: Yeah. When it became popular with Stranger Things.
1: Yeah.
0: You know, that sort of thing. But yeah, because you have a storage unit full of a bunch of stuff, yes. And then you got a buddy of yours that's holding a bunch of stuff at his place, yeah. And then you got the other stuff at your place.
1: At my place, yeah.
0: So yeah, it's...
1: My garage isn't quite full yet.
0: But I mean, you're not, like, just collecting newspapers every day in
1: no, crap like that.
20: There's no, like, gallon jugs of urine stashed around your place.
1: Right. Unless it was, you know, Eddie Van Halen's or something. Yeah, no, I'm kidding. No, there's no urine anywhere.
0: So anyway, we did Songs with Keeping the Title,
1: mm-hmm.
0: And we never got to number four. And David said, I'm surprised no one called for it. I was surprised, too.
3: Number four. Raindrops are falling
0: on my head. It was a big hit.
1: Billy Joe Thomas.
3: Just like the guy whose feet are too big for his bed.
0: Big test of timer.
3: Nothing seems to fit. Those raindrops are falling on my head. They keep falling. So I just...
0: It's kind of hard to be in a bad mood when that's on.
20: It really is.
1: He's going to talk to the sun.
0: Yeah.
3: He doesn't like the way he's got things done.
0: Yes.
3: Sleeping all the time.
0: Well, Casey played it.
1: Yeah. I know he played it. I heard him play it.
0: Yeah. I guess Casey's ready. You ready for your big three?
1: Yes.
0: Okay.
22: Are you ready?
23: One, two, three.
22: It's the three most important news stories of the day.
24: I hit the trifecta.
22: Well, at least according to Scott Robbins. It's the trifecta on the Markley, Van Camp, and Robbins Show.
0: Every day about this time, Scott Robbins' top three stories, of course, with the help of his hero.
25: Hi, it's me, Casey.
1: You know, I used to deliver papers, particularly on the weekends, for a guy. Mm-hmm. And Casey was my constant companion when I was delivering papers because he was counting them down Sunday morning.
25: Thank you.
1: Yeah, you're welcome. You and I were tight then.
25: I'm ready.
1: Not so much now. You don't even need to come over to nothing anymore. But that's
25: three.
1: Okay. We're still working together.
20: Just moving along.
1: Yep, we are.
20: Number three.
0: Are you guys getting together, David, this weekend?
20: Yeah, we are.
0: I thought so.
20: Yeah.
1: Did he already say that?
20: Well, really nice. I let him know that my daughter is having a recital, and he offered to not only buy the tickets there, but is really excited to come and see her.
25: No matter what, he's always there for me, and I for him.
20: Yeah.
1: Oh, really, I haven't been. Okay, fine.
25: Nope.
1: It's a lie.
0: You turned your back. I don't want to get into it.
1: I know
0: what he says.
1: I know.
0: Anyway,
1: I dissed his wife, and he didn't like that. But
25: three.
1: I was right. Okay. Yes.
20: All right. Number three, Minnesota Governor Super He Man, failed president or vice presidential candidate Tim Walz.
1: What an idiot!
20: Super genius.
1: Republican House Majority Leader Steve Scalise posted this kind of lighthearted picture of himself with House Majority Whip Tom Emmer, comparing their medical boots on their legs. Both have boots on their legs right now. Democrat Tim Walz lashed out. He called them both nothing more than bootlickers. The House Bootlicker Caucus is what he said. Hey, Tim, you idiot. Do you not realize Scalise has to have that boot on his foot in order to walk? Because he got shot by a moron who listened to stuff like you peddle every single day? Dope. Steve Scalise took a bullet from a deranged progressive Democrat. That's what happened. That's why he has the boot on.
0: Yes.
1: You moron.
25: Now,
1: that guy could have been the vice president. Can you imagine right now living in this time we live in, Kamala Harris and Tim Walz are running things?
0: Okay.
1: Holy hell.
0: I think Casey wanted to give a message. I think it was about David, but it might be for you as well.
25: I helped him control his anger.
1: You do a very good job.
0: I think he's saying maybe he could help you too, Scott.
1: No, okay, fine. If you help David, I'll take it.
25: The countdown doesn't stop till we reach the top.
1: I know, I heard you.
0: Scott Robbins, back to top three, up to number
25: two.
20: Number two, a jingle, a very popular and widespread jingle, is permanently banned in California.
1: Let me just give you the part of the jingle, and you guys tell me what it's for, all right? 1-877.
0: Cars for Kids?
1: Yes, Cars for Kids.
0: Yeah.
1: Now, when you hear that jingle and you see the ad, what do you think?
0: Cars for Kids.
1: But what do you mean, kids? What kids? What are you talking about here?
20: Yeah,
0: I don't know.
1: Like kids in your state or your country, like, right? Being helped.
20: Kids in need. Yeah.
1: In need, right, across the country. Well, that's not necessarily true. Orange County Superior Court judge found the organization violated California false advertising and unfair competition laws by failing to disclose the donations primarily fund Orthodox Jewish programs tied to Oorah Incorporated, a New York and New Jersey-based outreach organization.
20: Yeah, they're like funding kids like gap year trips to Israel.
1: Yeah. And they're like, nobody said that in these ads.
20: Yeah,
1: you
20: right.
1: You think you're helping underprivileged kids in your community, right?
0: Whoa.
1: Not sending them to camps, right?
0: Holy smokes.
1: The $250 guaranteed from his donated vehicle went to programs connected with this URA, which focuses on Jewish heritage camps and religious outreach.
0: Hmm.
1: They don't say that in the ad.
20: Mm-hmm.
1: According to the ruling, Cars for Kids, their chief operating officer, testified the charity's primary function is funding those programs. He also testified that about 25% of Cars for Kids revenue comes from the state of California. The organization has virtually no meaningful programs benefiting kids in the state. They do give away backpacks, though, as part of a branding exercise.
4: It was a real steal.
1: Like, you can't do that, man. You got to tell people what it's for. People are just assuming they're doing the right thing, given they got this beat-up car, yeah, take it. Right?
0: Well, that's kind of out of the left's playbook there.
1: It really is.
0: Make it sound one way, but it's actually something else.
1: The charity generates millions annually through that jingle, and it's burned into everybody's brain across America.
0: Yeah.
25: And the countdown continues.
1: I wake up sometimes with 1-877 cars on my mind, yes.
25: And the countdown continues.
0: Scott Robbins, trifecta, top three of the day.
25: And finally,
20: Number one. Sorry for stepping on your toes there, Casey. Number one, Chelsea Handler wants to know where the good men went.
1: Yeah, she's on a podcast, but who isn't on one? Sounding off on modern dating. And according to Chelsea Handler, the problem is men. During a fiery appearance, on her words, not mine, Handler ripped today's dating culture, arguing that dating apps and endless options have created a generation of men unwilling to commit. She said it's very hard in today's world to meet straight guys that have their blank together. Something's wrong. I don't know what it is, but something's wrong, said the author of a book called My Horizontal Life, a collection of one-night stands. Well,
20: and it brags about the, 50,000 abortions she's had or whatever.
1: Yes, that too. Yeah. Gee, I wonder why they're not showing up and wanting to commit to you. You dope.
0: Well,
1: God, this stuff is self, isn't it?
0: You spend part of your career demonizing guys.
1: Well, that too, yeah.
0: And then any self-respecting guy, quite frankly, can do better than her.
1: Well, yes. Any guy who wants to make a commitment and settle down and have a life, well, yeah, they're not going to settle down with you.
0: Yeah, and most guys
1: are you nuts?
0: Don't want to settle down with a woman who has this inner need to show her breast constantly.
20: Yeah.
0: No one cares anymore.
20: No one wants to see, yeah.
1: She's 56 too now. So,
4: yeah. And there you have it.
0: Scott Robbins trifecta, the top three of the day. Oh, come on, Scotty.
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0: 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All right. 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
29: Northbound I-35 as you approach North Loop 288 in Denton. An accident in the left lanes, just the right lane is getting by. It's about a 10-minute backup to the I-35 east-west merge. In Arlington, still have road work underway. Northbound Highway 287 as you approach Kennedale Sublet Road. Only the right lane is getting by. Traffic is jammed back to Eden Road. It's about a 5-minute delay. Heading westbound on I-20 from Cooper Street over to East Loop 820. That'll take you about 5 minutes. With WBAP First Traffic, I'm Dave Allen.
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1: Well, a couple of odd stories, and I guess it's kind of that time of year as people are looking forward to the midterms in Washington. But 83-year-old Congresswoman Frederica Wilson, she's the lady that wears the cowboy hat. Yeah. She's been missing for a month. No one's seen or heard from her. Absent from all votes since April 17th. Again, 83 years old. It's like, we've seen this play out, and it's a bipartisan thing. Like, people just sort of disappear from the House of Representatives, and it's like, are they senile? Are they, you know, is there something very serious? And also, in New Jersey, Representative Tom Keene Jr., he's a Republican. His dad, he has it, nobody can get a hold of him. Now, his dad, former governor, says he's recovering from a serious illness or something, but they're not saying what. And I'm like, well, he'll tell you if he wants to. It's like, well, I don't know, man. When you're in that position, well, you're supposed to be representing constituents. Yeah. You kind of do owe it to people to let them know what's going on.
2: The margin's so close.
1: Yeah.
2: I mean, every vote.
0: Well, they're probably thinking the Secretary of Defense went AWOL for a month.
1: That's true.
0: Yeah. All right. We got to get to Nimrods. Here we go.
3: When the going gets tough.
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4: I love the poorly educated.
0: All right. Nimrod's the news. We go to Traverse City, Michigan. Nice town. 48-year-old woman. She's in the store, and she's drinking wine from the bottle in the store.
2: Oh, no.
0: And so the people there are accusing her. Hey, she's like, I wasn't drinking nothing. All of a sudden, she hides it, if you know what I mean.
2: Yeah, I do.
0: And then she was taken to Munson Medical Center. Because she had put it up there.
2: Oh, no.
0: To hiding it.
1: Oh, man. 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
0: Boy, oh, boy.
5: Yeah.
0: So she got checked out then at the hospital. Was let go. Next day, she's at the same store and took a bottle of Chardonnay. That's how you know you got a problem. And that's Nimrod's in the news.
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16: Inden crew still cleaning up this wreck on northbound I-35 as you approach North Loop 288. It's in the two left lanes. Just the right lane is getting by. Traffic is backed up to the 35 east-west merge. Northbound 35E traffic is jammed from McCormick Street. In Arlington, northbound Highway 287 at Kennedale Sublet Road. Construction in the left lane. Just the right lane is getting by. Just under a five-minute backup to Eden Road. Heading westbound on Highway 183 from the 121 merge over to Loop 820. Expect about a 7 to 8 minute drive. With WBAP First Traffic and Weather on the Ones, I'm Dave Allen.
17: From the WBAP On-Time Experts 24-7 Weather Center, partly sunny, breezy, and hot this afternoon. Stray shower storm possible through this evening. Highs around 90, 71 tonight. Sunny, hot, low 90s tomorrow. Stray late day storm Sunday, low 90s. For WBAP News, I'm Ken Boone at the Weather Channel.
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15: 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The situation in the Strait of Hormuz remains tense as negotiations continue to end the U.S. blockade and reopen the strait. House Speaker Mike Johnson speaking to reporters today saying he doesn't think Congress has much of a role.
19: Everyone has an interest in the strait being reopened for commerce. And so you're going to have, I think, international partners who assist with that. We think it comes to a conclusion soon. And I don't think Congress needs to get in the way of the administration as they finish what is now a negotiation instead of a military conflict.
15: Most Democrats disagree and have attempted to take away the president's power to direct the military in conflicts. That has failed several times. New data from the U.S. Census Bureau shows that Cowtown is now the 10th largest U.S. city.
20: With more than 1 million residents, Fort Worth's population has now reached 1,028,117, adding it to the top 10 biggest cities in America. That's up from its previous ranking at number 11. The latest report shows that Fort Worth added 19,512 new residents in just 1 year. Five of the top 15 most populous metros in the country are in Texas, including Houston, San Antonio, Dallas, and Austin. Sybil Summers, WBAP News.

0: and supply chain management. Starbucks said it's also closing unused offices in Dallas, Atlanta, Chicago, and other cities. Checking Wall Street, the Dow right now is down 490 points. The NASDAQ in the red by 292. S&P 500 also off by 71. I'm Mike Trina. 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
1: You're going to get all caught up on Trump's China trip, and then we'll talk about how awesome the economy is in Texas. I'm James Parker, News Talk 820-93.3 FM, WBAP. Welcome to the big show. And it was on Air Force One, not standing next to it, but he's actually on the plane where he was talking to reporters earlier today. And I don't know how time zones work. So when he was coming back from China, I think he was there tomorrow. And when he gets back, like when he lands, it'll be yesterday. And I think in China, it's already Sunday, I think. I don't know how this works. But a couple of fun clips, and then I'll play like the real meat and potatoes on what you need to know from your president coming back from China. First, there's a little nerdy reporter. It's like, why would you bomb them again if it didn't work the first time? When we're talking about Iran, you already bombed them and it didn't work. So why would you just bomb them some more? Which is kind of a silly question, kind of a childish question, not even a question asked in good faith.
2: What would the use be? No chance. What would the use be of repeating the bombing? You did it for 38 days.
3: No, we did.
2: And you did not get the political changes in Iran.
3: No, I had a total military victory. But the fake news, guys like you write indirectly. You're a fake guy, and guys like you write about it indirectly. We had a total military victory. We knocked out their entire Navy. We knocked out their entire Air Force. We knocked out all of their anti-aircraft weaponry. We knocked out all of their radar. We knocked out all of their leaders, number one, and then we knocked out all of their leaders in the second division, and we knocked out numerous of their leaders in the third division, and they're very confused. We've had a total victory, except by people like you that don't write the truth. You know, you should write. I actually think it's sort of treasonous what you write, but you and the New York Times and CNN, I would say, are the worst.
4: On another war.
3: You should know better, Dave. Your editors tell you what to write, and you write it. You should be ashamed of yourself.
1: All right, so having a little bit of fun with the reporter there. There was also a question about one of the issues that came up at the Trump-Xi Jinping summit. Was the cyber attacks? Sometimes they do cyber attacks on us. Sometimes we do cyber attacks on them. Sometimes they spy on us. Sometimes we spy on them. It's just kind of how things go.
2: Did you talk to him about the cyber attacks that he's done in the United States or the MSS has done?
3: I did, and he talked about attacks that we did in China. You know, what they do, we do too. It's like the spying. They're talking about, oh, the spying. I said, well,
2: the spying,
3: we do it too.
2: The infrastructure.
3: Look, no, I'm talking about spying. The question was asked of me yesterday, I guess, what about the fact that China's spying in the United States? I said, well, it's one of those things because we spy like hell on them too.
1: I love that. That's the one thing I like about Trump is he just says things that are, I mean, to some people that's abrasive, but to the rest of us, that's obvious. Of course, they're spying us. We're spying on them. Happens all the time. No big deal. All right. Now, enough with the fun audio. This is him talking about the latest proposal from Iran. It got rejected, and it sounds like there's still a pretty wide gulf between where we're at now and a peace agreement.
5: Have you rejected the latest proposal from Iran, or where does that stand?
3: Well, I looked at it. And if I don't like the first sentence, I just throw it away.
5: What was the first sentence?
3: An unacceptable sentence. Because they have fully agreed, no nuclear, and if they have any nuclear of any form, I don't read the rest of them.
1: All right, so it seems like the China summit went fine. the Iran situation, while not resolved, doesn't seem to be rocking the economy. I'm talking with EJ Antoni. You'll hear from him in the next segment from Heritage.

0: foundation. And look, there's still some concerns. Everything's not perfect, but we did just break stock market highs this week. And again, I know it's not the end all be all, but the market's definitely not crashing. GDP's still growing. Not real happy with inflation, but things really aren't going that bad, even with what now 2 month old war. Harry Enten on CNN breaks down how the polling for the midterms are tied. If you take the name Trump out of it, the midterms are tied right now.
1: But if his numbers are so bad, then why aren't Democrats benefiting?
2: Yeah, that's exactly it, Johnny B. Look, we talk about, you know, economic approval rating for the president. We talk about the net approval rating among registered voters. If we look among registered voters, the net approval rating, he's 36 points under. Where to go? There's no way. There's no way Republicans could possibly hold onto the House. But look at this. Which party is trusted more in the economy? It's a tie among registered voters. Just because Donald Trump is unpopular doesn't make Democrats popular. And when you match Democrats against Republicans, all of a sudden, it is a dead heat.
0: And something else that's showing up in the polling results here is the polls for 2028 are now starting to matter. They will mean something the day after the election that happens in November. But for the next 6 months, they're still kind of relevant. And if you were going to say, James, who is your number one most likely pick for Team Blue? I think AOC's in the front seat right now.
3: Yeah, I assume she's running. I mean, I take everybody.
0: I'm sorry, I should tell you. This is Scott Jennings on CNN.
3: Yeah, I assume she's running. I mean, I take everybody seriously, except Newsom, who I do not take seriously.
4: What? Well, we'll talk. Put a pin in that. Go ahead.
3: But I take her seriously because of what Brad said. She is the energy. That's where on the left. What she does and what she says, as silly and stupid as it may be, that's where all the energy on the left is right now. You look at it, the primaries that are going on at this moment. They got this Plattner character in Maine. They've got lunatics running in Michigan. All the energy in these Democratic primaries are flowing towards people, and they'll forgive anything, even a Nazi tattoo, as long as you've got the right radical energy.
0: He is not wrong. So look at what we've covered here. I know Fridays are supposed to be fun shows, but we're talking about big historic events here. We're talking about a big summit with China and Xi Jinping and Trump. We're talking about the Iran war, which is now going on for months. Straits of Hormuz, record-breaking stock markets, the midterm elections, the next presidential election. A lot of history being made here, and I think this thoughtful clip from comedian Rob Schneider would fit in well.
5: When I was 10 years old, my dad told me the most consequential event of the 20th century was World War II. And that one of the most consequential events of World War II was the liberation of Europe, D-Day, June 6, 1944, and that my grandfather was there. So I said, can I go talk to him? Can I go talk to him? He said, no. Your grandfather suffers from this thing called survivor's guilt. Why did he survive when his friends around him were all killed that day? So if he wants to talk about it, he'll talk about it, but if he doesn't, he won't. So we used to go see him every Sunday. Finally, one Sunday, my dad said, hey, Robbie, Grandpa wants to talk about D-Day. I was like, what? No, yeah, just let him do the talking. So I went in there and I said, Grandpa, you can tell us about D-Day, June 6th, 1944, the liberation of Europe, Omaha Beach. What was that like? And I'll never forget, he told me.
6: Well, I was sleeping in the morning. And since the Americans started attacking, I said, Max, they'll wake up, they're coming, they're coming. Herr Hitler was right, they're f***ing coming. Ich habe eine große Schwanzdunkel und Hautentdecke. So we're shooting. As we could.
5: I understand what you mean by survivor's guilt.
0: Coming up next, you'll hear from EJ Antoni from the Heritage Foundation on how, despite all the calamity around the world, the economy seems to be pretty happy, especially in Texas. I'm James Parker. 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
30: Across the country right now, at this very moment, there are probably arguments taking place about who's doing more of the housework, the homework, the shuttling of kids from this activity to that. It's true. By and large, women do more of this than men. But doesn't have to be that way. And if you and your spouse can level that playing field, it's going to make both of you and your kids happier. Psychologist Yelena Kecmanovic says this might be how you get there. As hard as it might be at first, try to think of your partner like a teammate, not an adversary. Learn how to do some of the chores your partner does to get a better understanding of how much effort something takes. And finally, take the time to acknowledge what the other person is doing. And every now and then, even express your appreciation. That'll go a long way. I'm Dr. Sanjay Gupta, helping you live a better life.
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33: Southbound I-35E traffic is starting to bunch up now as you move into downtown Dallas from Medical Center Drive over to Highline Drive. Eastbound I-30, slow and go from Sylvan Avenue through the downtown canyon to the I-45-75 interchange. Still finding some slow traffic in Arlington heading northbound on 287 from Russell Curry Road over to Kennedale Sublet Road. That road construction has been picked up. Also in Denton, slow going on northbound I-35 from the 35 east-west merge over to North Loop 287. This is due to an earlier wreck. With WBAP First Traffic, I'm Dave Allen.
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0: So let's check in on how the economy's doing. I'm James Parker, News Talk 820-93.3 FM, WBAP, your home for Markley, Van Camp, and Robbins. And I think you could probably come away with more of a Rorschach test if you look at the economic data than just a solid yes or no, is it doing good answer. EJ Antoni from Heritage Foundation coming back on. And let's start with the positives. Number one, stock market's at record highs. That's probably a good thing. It's not the first and last piece of information you need to look at, but it's a good sign.
1: Yeah, absolutely. Look, everybody loves a good stock market rally, right? So good news there. And there's plenty of other tailwinds. I'm not going to say that it's all doom and gloom in this economy. You got much larger than expected tax returns from the big, beautiful bill. That's been very good for consumers. You have a lot of investment going on in the country right now, both domestic and investment coming in from abroad. Again, very positive. AI has been a huge productivity boost and is actually leading to faster wage growth. So again, I do want to emphasize we have a lot of tailwinds in the economy. Obviously, there's the huge headwind of the Iran war, but there's more going on beyond that. I have to admit that.
0: Well, EJ, the data center topic, we did that a lot yesterday, and it's been really hot around here because here in North Texas, we have a whole lot of proposals that are coming in on an almost daily basis for new ones. And someone did some interesting math. Now, the GDP is growing, but it's almost entirely data. If you took data center investments out of that, we would be almost flat. So does that square with you, or did I hear a little bit of hyperbole?
1: I think there's definitely some hyperbole there. Look, the national accounts are very complicated, and it can be difficult to parse out where all of that is. But part of how people arrive at those conclusions, it's in the exact same way that people say, oh, my goodness, all net job growth under Trump has been in the healthcare sector. Well, yeah, that's if you're including government along with private jobs, then one of the few sectors that's positive is healthcare. But you could also say all net job growth has been in leisure and hospitality if you want to throw healthcare in with all the other jobs. In other words, it's a very silly comparison. So by saying some parts of GDP like government have shrunk, that has offset other parts that have grown in the private sector, that's not really a meaningful comparison. So yes, there's been a lot of investment, and a lot of that has to do with data centers, but there's plenty of other areas that have grown as well. For example, manufacturing has also had a lot of positive investment. The investment for heavy machinery in this country is higher today than it was a year ago. So once more, sure, you can make the statistics say almost anything you want, depending on how you want to lump things together.
0: Well, the markets don't seem to be too concerned about the high price of gas. And I think my assumption on that is they know that this is not going to be still going on in 6 months with the Iran war.
1: Well, if we look at, it's really interesting. There's two separate points I want to make. One is the fact that if you take an equal weighted S&P, you get very different numbers than just looking at the S&P today. In other words, the growth that we're seeing in the economy is heavily concentrated among the Mag 7, as they're called, these tech giants. So it's not as if we're seeing even growth across the board and a lot of different companies are doing well. There are plenty of companies that genuinely have stagnated. So we want to take all the stock, all the equity numbers with a grain of salt, right? So that's the one point. Then the second thing, though, is the fact that if we look at futures markets for oil, so not just spot prices, what a refinery is paying to get oil in the door today, but we look at futures contracts, what you find is that markets are basically anticipating the conflict will be over relatively soon, but we're going to be dealing with the fallout for quite a while. And I think that makes a lot of sense economically. Look at what all the nations are doing around the world to cope with Iran right now, with losing a fifth of the world's oil supply out of the Strait of Hormuz. We are all digging deep into our own oil reserves, and we are burning through those reserves at a rapid pace. We just had the largest weekly draw ever from the Strategic Petroleum Reserve. We're taking more than 1.2 million barrels a day out of that thing. And that's just us. Other nations around the world are doing it too. So what I'm getting at here is this. You're going to end the supply shock once the strait reopens, but then you're going to have a demand shock as all of these nations around the world buy more oil to try to refill their reserves. That tells us that prices are going to stay elevated for a while. We're not going back to $60 a barrel anytime soon.
0: We're talking with EJ and Tony from the Heritage Foundation. You know, my biggest concern is inflation, and we're not nowhere near a balanced budget, so I don't expect it to burn much lower than it's going right now, which I think is too high, and I don't have any optimism that it's going to get better anytime soon.
1: Well, unfortunately, when you look at things like spending $1 or $2 billion a day on the war, and then they want this massive Pentagon supplemental. I mean, $1.5 trillion for an annual Pentagon budget? Are you kidding me? When you look at, you know, look, sorry, let me take a step back here. We were making really good progress when it came to the deficit. We were shrinking it. It wasn't gone, but it was shrinking. We were on a path to eventually balance the budget and then turn into a surplus. That's a great thing. It was a long way off, but we were at least on the path. Now, unfortunately, we are not. And to your point, that is what's fueling inflation. The government borrowing money that it doesn't have because spending has gone up so much, and the Federal Reserve accommodating all that borrowing by creating the money for the Treasury to borrow in the first place. That's fueling this continued inflation. It's not just a matter of we have an oil shock. We absolutely do. But we also are seeing an underlying inflation narrative at work as well. And you're right. If the government is going to continue running these multi-trillion-dollar deficits, and we're going to continue to have accommodative monetary policy out of the Federal Reserve, then, yeah, we're basically stuck with these higher inflation rates. And by the way, that is why the yields on treasuries, whether it's the 2-year, the 10-year, the 30-year, those notes or those bonds, that is why yields have gone higher. And it's going to be very tough to bring them down. As long as investors anticipate more inflation, they are going to demand to be compensated for that inflation. Case in point, the 10-year inflation estimates from a survey by the Cleveland Federal Reserve Bank, that shows the 10-year average inflation rate is the highest it's been since 2007.
0: One more question, EJ and Tony. Bernie Sanders and AOC have put forward a bill to make a moratorium on all new data centers. Now, I know you're not the tech guy, you're the economics guy. So from the economic standpoint, what would be the effect if that actually came to pass?
1: Oh, goodness. It would be nothing good. Number one, we are in an arms race, right? AI is going to be the new kind of battlefield, and we can't cede that territory to communist China or to other bad actors around the world. We don't want to come in second place here. When you think about the capabilities of AI to do things like cracking codes, it's going to mean that you're going to need the most sophisticated kind of AI just to have sufficient encryption on your data networks. This goes beyond just military. There's huge implications here. So you don't want to stifle that innovation. But the other thing is that we keep hearing about AI as it's going to eliminate jobs. And sure, it will eliminate some jobs. That's true for every technology. When we switched from burning wood to burning coal, a lot fewer people were employed mining coal than had previously been employed as lumberjacks. At one point in our nation, a quarter of GDP, a quarter of all human activity was spent just on firewood. A lot less was spent than once we moved to things like coal, and then even less when we moved to oil. All of those other people found work doing other things. And I don't know what a lot of those jobs are going to be because they haven't even been invented yet. How many app developers were there before the smartphone was invented? None. A few years ago, there weren't any Uber or Lyft drivers, right? These new technologies create new jobs. And so we don't know what those are going to be yet, but we know from history, every time a new technology comes online, it eliminates some jobs, but it ends up creating even more on net balance. And so this whole narrative that we have to slow down AI because it's going to eliminate everybody's job, that's just hogwash. That's not how this works.
0: Man, I wish I had more time. That was great stuff. EJ Antoni from Heritage Foundation, thank you so much. Because coming up next, we're going to go into a segment that Mark Levin did on that exact same subject last night, where he talked about data centers and AOC and Bernie Sanders, and he talked about EJ Antoni just nailed it from the economic angle. He's going to nail it from the political angle coming up next on The James Show. 800-288-9227. I'm James Parker. It's News Talk 820 and 93.3 FM WBAP.
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29: A Better Life with Dr. Sanjay Gupta.
8: For years, scientists have been studying the association between depression and dementia. As you might expect, the relationship is complicated. But there's this new study out of the UK which found it's not just broad strokes. There are six symptoms of depression that are especially correlated with dementia risk years later. Number one, losing confidence in yourself. Two, not being able to face up to your problems. Three, not feeling warmth or affection from other people. Four, feeling nervous and anxious all the time. Five, not being satisfied with the way tasks are carried out. And finally, six, difficulty concentrating. What we could be seeing here is the impact of people becoming less social, or that certain changes in the brain lead to both depression and dementia. But dementia takes longer to manifest. If you notice these symptoms, talk to your doctor about it. I'm Dr. Sanjay Gupta, helping you live a better life.
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35: On the ones.
33: Westbound I-20 at Cooper Street in Arlington, an accident. It is blocking the left lane. Traffic is bunching up right around Matlock. That'll be about a 2 to 3 minute delay. In North Dallas, eastbound 635 from I-35E over to the High 5. That'll take you almost 15 minutes. The westbound side of 635, slow going from the High 5 over to Hillcrest. This is due to an earlier wreck. And southbound 75 Central Expressway from Northwest Highway into downtown to Woodall Rogers. Expect about a 7 to 8 minute drive. With WBAP First Traffic and Weather on the Ones, I'm Dave Allen.
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11: Your forecast from the WBAP On-Time Experts 24-7 Weather Center. Today, partly sunny with a high near 91. Tonight, mostly cloudy and breezy with isolated showers and thunderstorms, low around 71. Tomorrow, partly sunny, then gradually becoming more sunny. High near 91. 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U.S. Attorney for the District of Columbia, Jeanine Pirro, joining federal officials and announcing a new surge in federal resources in Washington, D.C. It's ahead of America's 250 celebrations, which will bring increased law enforcement and expanded coordinated operations in the nation's capital.
18: Parental involvement has been a noted gap in any discussion, and I am here to say, as the United States Attorney in the District of Columbia, that ends today.
11: The D.C. Council gave final approval to curfew zones last week. We're less than a month away from the first FIFA World Cup game in the Metroplex. This week, FIFA organizers in Dallas gave media members the first look at the specially grown pitch to be used for matches at AT&T Stadium in Arlington. The blend of grass was grown in Colorado before being shipped to Dallas in cooling trucks. Underneath the pitch is an irrigation and cooling system. The stadium will be called Dallas Stadium during World Cup games. Your money news brought to you by NetWorthRadio.com. Gas prices have fallen in the Lone Star State. The average statewide gas price in Texas is $4.01 per gallon for regular unleaded fuel, an 8-cent drop from last week, but it's $1.23 more than last year. Dallas drivers are paying about $3.98 per gallon, while the national average is $4.53. I'm Mike Traina. 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
12: The 2026 PGA Championship at Aranamink in Philly continues on. We've got a surprise leader at the top, 21-year-old South African. Aldrich Potgieter leads at 4-under par. He's got a one-shot lead over 8 different golfers at 3-under. Scotty Scheffler, 2 shots back. He finishes 1-over in his second round. It's the Rangers and Astros from Daikin Park in Houston tonight. The first of a 3-game series, the first of 13 games between the two teams this year. The Rangers just 1 game back of the A's for the division lead. The Astros are 6 games back. Texas 4-1 in the last 5. The Astros have lost 4-5. First pitch at 7:10. And 2 game 6s in the NBA tonight. The Cavs up 3-2 on the Pistons. Game 6 from Cleveland at 6. The Spurs up 3-2 on the Wolves. Game 6 from Minnie at 8:30. 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
0: All right, we're going to talk about data centers, but it's only going to be for one segment. All right, just one. We're not doing the thing we did yesterday where it was savagery for an hour. By the way, this is The James Show. I'm James Parker, News Talk 820, 93.3 FM, WBAP. If you missed it, this is yesterday's show when we were talking about data centers. Opened up the phone lines and took in calls. We had a few critics, and this is just a sample of it, what it sounded like for an hour. It was like 5 segments in a row. Me just fending off data center zombies. They're scary. They use water. They use electricity. They make noise. They leach harmful chemicals and... they don't create jobs, and there's tax abatements, and shut up. We're not going to do all that. However, Mike Traina did me a solid, because right after the James Show was done, I was doing some more work, making commercials and promos and putting up the podcast. And Traina heard Mark Levin's show right after mine last night, covering the same topic. And he took a really good angle on this. And look, he's more politically minded than me and you. And that comes in very handy. Sometimes where his take is just a little bit different, but it's about 2.5 minutes here is what I edited it down to. And I think he made the point better than I did yesterday.
20: Selling out America? I mean, that's what Bernie Sanders does every day. That's what the Democrats do every day. You know, Bernie Sanders and AOC have a great idea, Mr. Producer. You know those huge buildings where they have all those computers? We call it the cloud. We call it data centers and those sort of things. Well, Bernie Sanders and AOC have a proposed bill to freeze the building of these centers. which would immediately kill AI and other technological advances and hand the whole kit and caboodle over the communist Chinese. And you don't hear Schumer talk about that, now do you? Now, this is the enemy within. They literally want to hand AI over to the communist Chinese. You got it? You think I'm kidding? Remember also the reports from Fox Digital that the so-called Democratic Socialists of America, DSA, in other words, American little commie bastards, remember when they went over there and met with China? They went to conferences in China. Where else did they go? Venezuela, when Maduro was in charge of it. Where else did they go? To Cuba. They went there, too. Why do I use that pronunciation? Because that's Bernie Sanders' pronunciation. I assume he knows what he's talking about when it comes to communism. We literally have these Marxists selling us out from within. Members of Congress. Members of Congress. And this dumb you-know-what, this Chuck Schumer, sits there and is attacking Trump. Going to sell us out. Look at all the billionaires he brings with. So what if he brings billionaires? So what? These are the titans of industry who can make a big difference for our country, creating jobs, creating services, creating things that we want, new technologies in medicine and God knows what else. Why do we attack our most successful industries? Why do we attack our most successful people when the rest of the world wants to emulate us? Why is that? They're stealing our technology overseas while we're creating it. And we're creating it despite Bernie Sanders and AOC and these other reprobates. They literally want to turn AI over to the communist Chinese by a federal law limiting our ability to build these facilities and the energy needed to run them. I mean, this is just unbelievable. We just need to import more Islamists, don't you know? Yeah, that'll do it. That'll fix it.
0: Ah, dang, that was good. All right, so that's Mark Levin. He comes on after me on WBAP from 5 to 8. Absolutely knocking it out of the park. But he's right. Why do we always attack our most successful businesses, our most successful industries, our most profitable, useful, productive industries? You know, like we make fun of oil, like, oh, oil industry's terrible. No, it's kind of awesome being good at the oil industry. Kind of puts us in a good spot on the world stage. Same thing with data centers and AI and computing and all this. Why are they fighting? And how did so many people who otherwise are sane on political issues get tricked into being scared of data centers? And the other thing I want to address is Gary in Mansfield called yesterday and he thinks I'm getting paid off. Do you think I'm getting paid off? Cameron, are you getting paid off? Did you get a check? Garrett, did you get a check? I know you didn't get a check. But do you think I'm paid off? How many people think this? How many people think that I get money under the table, or any of us get money under the table? This is Gary in Mansfield. You're on News Talk 820-93.3 FM, WBAP.
1: How much are they paying you?
0: Zero.
1: I don't believe it.
0: I wish, bro.
1: You're on the radio, ranting and raving and harassing your own listeners about this whole thing, telling us all what we think, and I'm sitting here going, they're paying this guy good money to push their agenda.
0: Would I be driving a 2016 Toyota? Would I be driving a 10-year-old Toyota with body damage right now?
1: How much are they paying you? Answer the question.
0: Zero. It's zero. I don't get paid to say this. No one from any data center company has to pay me. For me, this is the most basic, logical, free market capitalist understanding of economics possible.
1: I don't believe it for a moment.
0: How am I wrong?
1: No way.
0: So that was from yesterday. That was Gary in Mansfield. Do you think that? How many people think that? How many people think that there's money that's exchanging hands and people are being told what to say? Because that was something I was real curious about before I got into media. I was a huge fan of talk radio before I got into talk radio. And I used to think, boy, it'd be cool if you got to work at like a big network and see if there's guys in black suits that show up and they tell you you can't talk about a certain subject or here's what you're going to say today. You know, did you get an email from some email list from some government organization or from your handler at the CIA who is directing your content? And I haven't been to the top of the mountain, but I've worked at the biggest radio companies there is. I've worked in the satellite radio system, but you know, you go up to New York City and you go to their headquarters and you're not on the Howard Stern show, but down the hall from Howard Stern,
4: New York City.
0: There's no men in black suits. They're not paying us off. They don't have to pay us off. Half these people are just automatons who are saying what the people next to them say because they want to work in TV or they want to work in radio. And so they're just doing what they got to do. What do? Oh, we get scared when there's a bomb threat. Okay, well, then I'll be scared when there's a bomb threat. Even though there's never a bomb after a bomb threat, I'll just go along with it. And what do we need to be worried about today? Oh, white rural rage. Okay. What else are we worried about? Gun control? Well, I'll do that. I just want to be on TV. It's so fun. That's what's really going on. But do you think I'm paid off? Wouldn't I be wearing a nicer shirt? I got this at Bucky's. 800-288-9227. 800-288-9227. And I guess that's really the only acceptable gas station you can get clothes from, but it's still gas station clothes. Coming up next, there was a dart shooting that happened across the street from where I'm sitting right here at the Victory Park Station by the American Airlines Center. They released the body cam footage, and you'll hear the audio of it next. I'm James Parker. 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
3: Three people in L.A. were just arrested for insurance fraud, and it's the nature here that got to me. 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

0: Southbound on the Dallas North Tollway at Spring Valley Road, there's an accident blocking the two left lanes. Just the right lane is getting by already. A 20-minute backup to Keller Springs. In Arlington, the wreck on westbound I-20 at Cooper Street has been cleared. Still seeing some heavy traffic from Matlock. Slow and go heading into downtown Fort Worth on southbound I-35W from just before Northside Drive over to Highway 121. You're also running into some slow traffic in Denton on northbound I-35W as you approach FM 2449. This is due to an earlier wreck. With WBAP First Traffic, I'm Dave Allen.
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4: 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I'm James Parker, News Talk 820, 93.3 FM, WBAP. You're home for Markley Van Camp and Robbins. As much as they cover on their show, I bet you they didn't have this one. It was Sunday. This Sunday, like 5 days ago, it's afternoon. On the tracks near this DART station that's next to the American Airlines Center where we're broadcasting right now, there's a 17-year-old with a gun. It's a long gun. I can't tell what kind because the body cam footage is from a distance. I can't even tell what race the guy is. I think he's black, but not sure. Could have just been like a silhouette because he's kind of backlit. That's how far away it is. So I didn't get a good look at this. But he's walking between the tracks. He's got a gun. Officers have their weapons drawn. Tell him, stop, put the gun down. He doesn't comply. Stop, put the gun down. He doesn't comply. He turns toward them. He raises the gun. Shots fire. Kid passes away. It's a terrible story. But when it happens next door, it's kind of hard to ignore. Don't you think? WFAA has the sad report here.
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5: It happened Sunday evening. DART police say they received a tip about a man carrying a long gun near the DART station near the American Airlines Center. When officers arrived, they say the man started to run away, but turned back and pointed a rifle at them. Officers fired their weapons, hitting the suspect. He was taken to the hospital where he died. At the request of his family, DART is only saying that he was 17 years old. Dallas police are now handling that investigation.
4: What the heck is going on? You know, we've had a rash of violence on DART in the last year. What is this, like the fifth shooting? That doesn't count like the stabbings and sexual assaults and all the other extracurricular activities that have been happening. Should I be concerned? I work across the street from this. A lot of people are pointing out maybe this is one of the big reasons Highland Park got out. DART officially ended in Highland Park, and I guess they don't have to worry about them dropping off kids with guns anymore.
8: Service has officially ended in Highland Park. Did so at midnight. Voters chose to leave the agency earlier this month. Now in its place, the town will use a new transportation model called Highland Park On Demand. Riders can book rides using an app or by calling.
4: Coming up next on the James Show, the Save Dallas City Hall movement is now a thing. There was some weird move by some of our political leaders to all of a sudden we need to tear this thing down and move and maybe build something else here that came out of nowhere. This is kind of uncomfortable because I agree with them, but these are people who are Bernie Sanders AOC types. You know, they've got colored hair and the septum piercings, and it's like, look, I'm glad we agree finally, but you're making me suspicious of my own position here. But a PR team reached out, did a survey of residents of Dallas, and you're not going to believe this, but most of your fellow neighbors here don't want City Hall to be torn down. The big question is it going to be torn down anyway? And if it is, Who is in charge of this? 800-288-9227. 800-288-9227. 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
2: 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I'm Cameron Fairchild from the 24-Hour Breaking News Center.
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1: On the ones.
3: Northbound 75 just after Campbell Road in Richardson, an accident blocking the right lane, also partially blocking the exit ramp to Gallatin Parkway, Renner Road. Traffic is slowing right around Arapahoe, just under a five-minute delay. On the Dallas North Tollway southbound, just at Spring Valley Road, you've got an accident. Two left lanes are blocked, just the right lane is getting by. Seeing about a 20 to 25-minute backup to Keller Springs. And watch for a wreck in Arlington on the eastbound side of I-20 just before Collins Street. It's in the left lane. Traffic is bunching up as you approach Matlock. With WBAP First Traffic and Weather on the Ones, I'm Dave Allen.
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2: Your forecast from the WBAP on-time experts 24-7 Weather Center. Partly sunny and windy this afternoon with a high near 91. Overnight low of 71, and tomorrow sunny with a high of 91, low of 73. It's 85 degrees in Dallas, 87 in Fort Worth. The stalemate in the Strait of Hormuz continues despite claims from both the U.S. and Iran that they are in control. Fox's Lucas Tomlinson reports from Dubai.
6: Now, during the Beijing summit with President Trump and General Secretary Xi, about a dozen ships made it out of the Strait of Hormuz, including some from China. It also turned violent. An Indian flag ship filled with thousands of goats and sheep was sunk off the coast of Oman. All 14 crew members were rescued. The attack on the Indian ship took place while India was hosting a BRICS economic summit.
2: Another ship headed for Iranian waters was hijacked by Iran off the coast of the United Arab Emirates. Harvey Weinstein's trial is derailed again.
7: The judge in the New York rape retrial of Harvey Weinstein declared a mistrial after the jury deadlocked in the closely watched case, which kicked off the hashtag MeToo era. This was the third attempt from Jessica Mann to put Weinstein behind bars. Mann claims Weinstein raped her at a Manhattan hotel March 18th, 2013. Weinstein has maintained the encounter was consensual. Michelle Polino, Fox News.
2: A man who murdered a TCU professor is executed.

0: NASDAQ down 414 points to 26,221.22. S&P 500 down almost 93.5 points to 7,407.82. I'm Cameron Fairchild. 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
2: 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I'm James Parker, News Talk 820-93.3 FM, WBAP. Good to see you, too. But there's actually now a movement here called Save Dallas City Hall that's popped up online. And I've been in some of these Facebook groups because these people, while they are politically just completely opposite of me in most aspects, we absolutely agree on this one. And it's kind of nice. I like actually enjoy the chance to see Team Blue people and have like a dialogue where we both kind of agree, like, isn't this suspicious how they all of a sudden want to tear down this building? Isn't this suspicious how it went from we need $39 million to fix City Hall to $1 billion to fix City Hall? Isn't it suspicious that they already have a plan for what's going to go there after it's torn down? Isn't it suspicious that for the other 364 days a year, old buildings are constantly argued for preservation and renovation and restoration and revitalization? And then here we have a building that's younger than me and it's obsolete and can't, it has to be torn down. Isn't it nice that we agree that this is the fifth City Hall in Dallas history? The one that was the fourth City Hall, built in 1912, I think it was. 12, 14, somewhere around there. It's still not only standing up, it's being used. It's operational. The city is using it. So why is this 47-year-old building obsolete, but this 114-year-old building isn't? So it's fantastic to see this is actually coalescing into a movement that is stopping what just self-evidently is corrupt. I don't have to know the details. I don't have to know who's behind the curtain. I don't have to know who's pulling the strings. There's enough evidence that there's already something weird going on here. Great report yesterday from WFAA.
3: Residents want to see at Dallas City Hall. The city issued a call for suggestions last month and received well over 400 responses. According to our partners at the Dallas Business Journal, 321 call for restoring the building, while 85 want to see it demolished. Some city officials estimate repairs could cost more than $1 billion, while others dispute that charge. The Mavericks ownership submitted a one-page submission saying they're committed to keeping the team in Dallas, and their long-term vision is to develop a best-in-class sports and entertainment district anchored by a new multi-purpose arena, training facility, and corporate headquarters, along with a hotel, restaurant, and retail options. The Mavs say that project will require more than 50 acres of land.
2: So I feel like there's progress here. I'm not so crazy. Most of the people that were contacted and reached out didn't want City Hall to be torn down. So we might actually be able to stop this thing. I just find this so frustrating, and the same level I find like the data centers or where to build a new stadium, you know, some of these other questions that are frustrating, because it just happens over and over and over, and it happens in every town you've ever lived in, and the same thing just keeps happening, and they never tell you like how this is going to work. I mean, they tell you that it's going to work. They just don't tell you how this is going to work. Yeah, yes, we're going to put in this new park, and then that'll change the whole neighborhood around.

0: it. Really, how?
1: And in this one, there is someone behind the curtain. And I don't think it's like a one person. But when you say we want to revitalize downtown, what I want to hear is this is what they did in this other city, and this is how it worked. Not we're going to do this, and I can't give you an example of how this worked elsewhere, but we're just going to spend a whole bunch of money, and then you're assuming it's going to work. So like for the data centers, we're not bringing that back up. Don't get out the torches and pitchforks. But when the people say, well, it just ruins the community, drains the water, they run out of electricity. Where? Out of how many data centers do we have? Thousands in America? What percentage of them have that problem? And then let's work around that problem and not try and stifle data centers. Right? The object on the ground just does not make sense. How does it make the city richer to tear down a building that's fully paid off and build a new one? If you had a house and it needed some repairs, would it be cheaper for you to tear down the entire house and build a new one or just repair the existing one? Like, just on its face, it's a lie. And so I'm super hopeful because usually these stupid things get to go through anyway because most people aren't paying attention. And for the few that are, they're duped by the compliant narrative that goes along with it. I am really optimistic if this thing gets stopped because we are turning a corner. We are turning a corner as a people, and our ability to get information is no longer being bottlenecked through three or four networks and a couple of newspapers. Now, there's thousands of us who are reporting on it. There are regular citizens like you who are just knocking on doors and exposing fraud. That used to be Dan Rather's job. That used to be the guy that had a microphone and a camera on the evening news. He was supposed to be the guy that was going and knocking on doors. But with the democratization of information, I don't know how these narratives are going to last in the future. I don't know how. I even foresee. Here's a big fantasy of mine. I can even foresee a future in which most people finally wake up and they think, "Why are we doing bike lanes? No one's ever in them. Why are we putting up street lights for bicycle lanes that never have bicycles in them?" Look, if you had a newborn baby, the safest place in Dallas for that thing to take a nap would be this curbed off bike lane on Houston Street. You could put a Fabergé egg there and it would still be 100% intact a year from now. I think we're going to wake up. I think we're going to stop these stupid stadium projects and then these economic developments and tearing down buildings and building new ones. And wow, we need a new convention center. We do? I think this is going to stop. 800-288-9227, 800-288-9227. Coming up next, we're going to talk about how awesome Texas is doing. We now have like half of the top 10 cities in America are in Texas. But economically speaking, we have a lot that's going on under the radar, and I think I'm going to blow your mind with it next. Brandon Waltons will join me from Texas Scorecard. It's The James Show, News Talk 820-93.3 FM, WBAP.
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16: Would you believe it if I told you that tooth decay is the most common non-communicable disease in the world, even here in the United States? 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
17: Slow traffic in Richardson heading northbound on 75 from Beltline Road through Campbell Road. This is due to an earlier wreck. Accident still working on the Dallas North Tollway. It's on the southbound side at Spring Valley Road. The vehicle's now moved onto the right shoulder. The right lane, though, still blocked. It's about a 10-minute delay from Keller Springs. Southbound I-35E, slow and go down from Highway 183 over to Highline Drive. Traffic is also congested heading eastbound on I-30 from Sylvan Avenue through downtown to the I-45-75 interchange. With WBAP First Traffic, I'm Dave Allen.
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1: Texas is booming. I'm James Parker, News Talk 820, 93.3 FM, WBAP, your home for Markley, Van Camp, and Robbins. My buddy Brandon Walton's coming on from Texas Scorecard to give me a little bit of an assist here. But there's a couple of bright spots in the Texas, thank you, the Texas landscape. Number one, this list where five of the top 10 cities in America are now Texas cities. That's kind of cool, Brandon.
24: Yeah, and I think that if you live especially in one of those cities, you're not surprised. I mean, literally just four cities up in DFW are part of that big top five list. You've got Salina, Princeton, Melissa, Anna. I mean, these suburban cities that, of course, we've seen a ton of growth in, and all the good things. And, of course, as people who live in those areas, all the negative things that come with that as well.
1: Oh, you're doing the second list. See, you're doing the one that says they are the fastest growing cities.
24: Yes, fastest growing. Yes. And of course, but Texas is dominating, I think, all of these lists coming out of the Census Bureau as far as big cities, fastest growing, all of that.
1: Well, we also have a lot of projects that don't seem to be that big of a deal, but when you put them all together, it's really starting to add up. We now have, what do we have, like three stock exchanges here now when we had zero 2 years ago? You know, there's still a bunch of new buildings coming up. When you look at some of the rankings, top business climate, second best state to start a business, fourth best state for entrepreneurs, there's a lot of economic good news that's really piling up. Why Texas, Brandon?
24: Well, I think you've said a lot of it, right? It is the pro-business environment that's attracted a lot of people here. The fact that, you know, Texas is the largest red state, which means that we have a lot of, you know, red state policies up to and including no income tax, which is, of course, very attractive if you're somebody coming from a state who, you know, most states do levy income taxes. So that's a very attractive thing that brings people in. Now, the flip side to that, of course, is people might move here and be surprised by the level of our property taxes, but that's maybe another conversation. But I think no income taxes, a pro-business friendly environment, these are all things that have brought people to states like Texas, like Florida to a lesser extent. And this is why we're seeing such growth. But it's interesting too, James. I mean, if you look at exactly where this growth is, I mean, you know, these are, you know, all the Texas cities growing, but this is happening mainly in suburban areas. So outside of the urban centers of these cities, which I think is not too terribly surprising given some of the policies we've seen out of the Democrat controlled cities where people are fleeing to the suburbs. People are taking more jobs where they're able to work remotely, so they don't necessarily need to commute in and out of the city. They're okay being 45 minutes, an hour away from a city center. It's interesting though to see what this is doing to these suburban cities and the cost that this could end up having on those who live there, right? Because keep in mind, people who come and move here, they need electricity, they need water, they need roads. All of that is infrastructure that does need to be accounted for.
1: If it is that obvious that if you get rid of your state income tax and have a pro-business climate, you know, you get all kinds of wealth coming your way, why don't more states copy us?
24: Well, you know, I think a lot of states wish they could, right? I mean, you know, Texas has a lot of other natural advantages too. I think a lot of Republican states do look towards Texas to say, okay, well, what can we be doing as far as attracting business? But at the end of the day, you know, there's already such momentum, I think, right, where you already have major Fortune 500 companies that are based out of here. You've already got a lot of infrastructure, big airports, DFW, you know, airport, for example, a lot of these little connections that sort of add up that make it to where if you're a company looking at relocating or where you're going to locate to, and your choices are between, you know, say California, Texas, New York, Florida, you know, Texas becomes a very attractive choice.
1: We're talking with Brandon Waltons from Texas Scorecard. You know, the one big complaint that you mentioned, I hear a lot, the property taxes here are really high. If we could ever get a handle on that, we have no income tax, low property taxes, our sales taxes are mid. Could we even be more attractive than we are now?
24: Oh, absolutely. I mean, while we have no income tax, Texas does have one of the largest property tax burdens of any state, one of the top five. And so this is something you hear time and time again, I think, from politicians in Austin. I will say that the governor, Governor Abbott, has been going around the state pumping up this property tax plan he has for the next session that would essentially it would do a number of things. But I think that the biggest thing right off the bat would it would eliminate school property taxes for homeowners. And depending on where you live, your property taxes that you pay to your school district are about half of the average Texan's property tax bill. And so that would, you know, do a lot, I think, to immediately cut down. I think if people's property taxes were cut in half, it'd be hard to find people who would want to complain about that. Of course, this is something that needs to get through the legislature. This isn't necessarily the first time that people have promised property tax relief, and we haven't really seen it materialize. But I will say it does seem like the governor's putting more effort into this than we have seen happen in previous years.
1: All right, Brandon Waltons, you have your own daily headlines on TexasScorecard.com, but y'all also have a couple documentaries that you're highlighting. Have you seen this one called Rigged, How the Lottery is Playing Texans?
24: Oh. Oh, yes. Oh, yes. And that was one we put out last year, and it is maybe more relevant than ever, exploring a rigged jackpot from 2023 by the Texas Lottery that now has, the breaking news this week is the former executive director of the Texas Lottery is now under indictment, first-degree felony, in connection with that rigged lottery jackpot.
1: Yeah, that makes me want to watch the documentary now. I never got to see that, so that's worth my time.
24: Oh, absolutely. Like I said, it's now more relevant than ever because we're going to start having court hearings here in the next few weeks.
1: Right. All right. That just got real interesting. Brandon Walton's TexasScorecard.com is his website. You can check out his daily headlines video. I also subscribe to their daily newsletter, the Texas Minute. So TexasScorecard.com. Thank you again, Brandon. Appreciate it.
24: Thank you.
1: All right. Coming up next, I think you're going to like this week's episode of Garrett's World. Because you're about to find out how many of your neighbors can't name the vice president. I'm James Parker. It's News Talk 820 and 93.3 FM WBAP.
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3: 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Shout out Tulsa and Nelk.
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3: I want to tell everybody, obviously the Nelk fans know, yo, Steiny running it, I'm doing you a favor. So we'll see where it goes. Could be crazy. 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
16: You know, it's interesting. For such a long time, I think people thought about diseases as something that mostly happened later in life. Just in recent years, however, we as a society have really begun to think about preventing certain ailments much, much earlier. Case in point, new study out of Northwestern University School of Medicine found the mid-30s are a major turning point for men's heart health. For women, about a decade later. But for the men, this is the time when you really need to be thinking about your heart health seriously. At a bare minimum, start seeing a primary care doctor once a year just to get your blood pressure and cholesterol checked. You can also look up and then do your best to follow what is known as the American Heart Association's Life's Essential Eight. These are things everyone can do to decrease their risk of heart disease. I'm Dr. Sanjay Gupta, helping you live a better life.
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5: The U.S. claims a successful blockade of Iranian ports as the Iranians sink a cargo ship. I'm Cameron Fairchild from the 24-Hour Breaking News Center.
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6: In Fort Worth, southbound I-35W traffic stacking up just after Golden Triangle Boulevard to 287, the Decatur cutoff. You're then jammed as you move into downtown just after 28th Street to Highway 121. Westbound I-20 from Cooper Street over to East Loop 820. That'll take you about 15 minutes. Traffic also building now on westbound I-30 from Collins Street to Fielder. The wreck on the Dallas North Tollway southbound at Spring Valley Road has been cleared. Still about a 2 to 3 minute backup to Keller Springs. With WBAP First Traffic and Weather on the Ones, I'm Dave Allen.
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5: Your forecast from the WBAP On-Time Experts 24/7 Weather Center. This afternoon, partly sunny and windy with a high near 91. Overnight, the gusty winds continue. We'll see a low of around 71 degrees. And tomorrow, sunny with a high of 91, low of 73. It's 88 degrees in Dallas, 88 in Fort Worth. The U.S. Central Command says American forces have redirected 75 commercial vessels and disabled four others as part of an ongoing blockade of Iranian ports. At the same time, a ship was seized by Iranian forces near the UAE, and an Indian cargo vessel was sunk off the coast of Oman. Texas Attorney General Ken Paxton has secured a record $10 million settlement with Texas Children's Hospital over so-called gender-affirming care for minors. The agreement mandates the termination of five physicians, creation of a detransition clinic to reverse prohibited procedures which were performed at the hospital. Governor Greg Abbott is taking aim at what he calls rogue district attorneys across the state. Abbott calls for a creation of a statewide prosecutor to step in when local officials refuse to enforce Texas laws. Your money news brought to you by NetWorthRadio.com. The Dow Jones Industrial Average today down more than 537 points to 49,526.17. NASDAQ Composite Index down just over 410 points to 26,225.14. S&P 500 down almost 93 points to 7,408.50. I'm Cameron Fairchild. 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
8: 21-year-old South African Andrik Potgieter still atop the leaderboard at the 2026 PGA Championship from Aronimink in Philly. He's 2-under through 9 holes today. He's got a 1-shot lead on Alex Smalley and a 2-shot lead on 5 others. Chris Goddard surges into contention after a second-round 65 today. He shot 72 yesterday. He is 3-under. And 2 shots off the pace. And the Rangers on the road to begin a 3-game series in Houston. It is the beginning of a 9-game trip. 3 with the Astros, 3 in Denver against the Rockies, and 3 in L.A. against the Angels. Jack Leiter on the mound tonight. Spencer Arrighetti pitches for Houston. 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
10: All right, today's episode of Garrett's World is going to make you feel really smart. Really smart. You're going to feel like Stephen Hawking after this. I'm James Parker. 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Now, if you're new to the show, Garrett is the guy that's on the other side of the glass. I'm your host, James Parker. The guy over there pushing a bunch of buttons, his name's Garrett. And he gets one segment a week to shine. And we send him out to with a microphone into the street to find out how many of your neighbors could name the vice president. Now, I told him to do this because this was something I had done in 2010, I think it was. And so I already knew how bad the answer was going to be. But it's a little bit worse than you think. Now, Garrett's World is evolving. It's changing. It's growing. And I'm thinking about picking a new sound bed for it. Now, this is Garrett's baby. He's going to get final say or whatever. But instead of playing the SpongeBob music, can we play NWA? Because this does not match you at all. You are the least gangster person I know, probably.
11: Well, that's the thing, though, is that, you know, it should match the artiste. And if something doesn't match the artiste, it feels false. Insincere.
10: No, but the contrast is what makes it appealing. Like when there's a 400-pound guy and you call him tiny. See how that works? Because you're so white, you probably get sunburns from a light bulb. So if you had NWA as your theme song, I think that would be a funny juxtaposition. I don't know. We'll work on it. But here's this week's episode of Garrett's World. You're going to be floored.
11: I went around the city of Dallas asking residents three questions about our country. And here are the results. Question one.
12: Can you tell me who the current vice president of the United States of America is?
13: Mike Pence.
14: I don't know. Donald Trump.
15: No, I can't.
13: Ooh, I could not. I don't want to do this anymore.
16: Oh, J.D. Vance, duh.
11: Question two.
12: Can y'all tell me who the four presidents on Mount Rushmore are?
15: George Washington. Abraham Lincoln. I was going to say Bill Clinton. What the f***?
17: Is that Andrew Jackson on there?
18: God, no. I know nothing politically related.
19: George Washington, Abraham Lincoln, Teddy Roosevelt, and Jefferson.
11: Question three.
12: Do you know what the 13 stripes on the American flag represent?
18: Isn't it like the colonies or something? Yeah.
20: The 13 original colonies.
21: The 13 colonies?
22: The 13 colonies?
11: Okay, I must say, I'm impressed. Looks like, especially compared to last time, more people have been doing their homework. What do you think, anonymous participant?
13: I don't want to do this.
11: Okay. With that, this has been Garrett's World. Be sure to tune in next week for more interesting answers to interesting questions.
10: Much better. Much better. Now, Garrett, how surprised were you that most of the people you asked couldn't name the vice president? Is that what you expected?
11: Not really. With media being so in our face these days, I was expecting them to know that it would be J.D. Vance, considering that, you know, back when you did in 2010, you know, media was not, news media at least, political attention was not at the forefront like it is today. So I was pretty surprised.
10: I would make the case that we've gotten dumber since 2010. But I know that when I did it, I asked 10 people and 6 of them could not name the vice president. And, you know, that should lead to like a real discussion. It's funny to see dumb people in the street and go, ha ha, they're dumb, I'm smart, whatever. But there's some actual like real world conclusions that that need to follow the revelation of how dumb our neighbors are. Number one, what an amazing, embarrassing failure our public schools have been. How bad is the schooling system when most people can't name the vice president of their own country? And it's not like this is something you would have learned in school. It's not like back in seventh grade they could have taught you, yes, in 2026, the vice president is going to be J.D. Vance. No, but they could have turned you into something that was at least intellectually curious enough to keep up with such things, to know what's going on, to want to know what's going on, to understand how important it is to know what's going on. Because the second bullet point that should come to your head is these people vote. These idiots vote. And I'm not saying this to be mean. I'm not saying everyone's an idiot, but just mathematically speaking, half of the country is going to be below average intelligence. You're listening to talk radio, so there's no way you're one of them. But these people, their vote counts the same as yours. People who don't even know who the vice president is are voting. People who don't even know who the vice president is are passing these stupid bond issues that you have to pay taxes for the rest of your life. People who don't even know who these idiots who don't know who the vice president is, they're the ones who just voted to stay in DART in all these suburbs. They pick your congressman. They pick Jasmine Crockett. They pick AOC. They pick Hank Johnson. And even when he admits that he thinks islands can flip over, he gets reelected seven more times. And this isn't a problem necessarily that's endemic to America. This is a problem with democracy, period. This is why we don't live in a pure democracy. We have a republic, and our founding fathers only had democracy for this one little narrow section of federal governance, and that was the House of Representatives. There was no public vote for senators. There was no public vote for president or vice president. There's no public vote for Supreme Court. So our founding fathers knew we are surrounded by idiots, and you should give them as little say as possible in most of what happens with government. Now, not everything, and I'm not saying we should get rid of voting or voting should even be abolished. No one's going that far. But I think it's time to start backing off of this. We've got to maybe raise the voting age, something to that effect. There's got to be some sort of effort. And if we don't outright make new restrictions on voting, we should at least discourage it. There should be a campaign. And instead of all the celebrities getting out there saying, you need to go rock the vote, it's MTV's Rock the Vote. Vote or die. Make your voice heard. Be sure to vote. We should be saying, hey, if you don't know who the vice president is, don't vote. Stay home. It's okay to admit that you don't know what's going on, and it's better that your uninformed opinion doesn't go supplant that of one of your informed neighbors. So please, idiots, don't vote. Stop voting. And I think the first thing I would do, if you let me like wave a magic wand, I would raise the voting age to 30. I would start it at 30. You could talk me into 40. 800-288-9227. 800-288-9227. Boy, I'm going to get some emails on that one. Oh, and speaking of voting, Gavin Newsom calls the new SAVE Act, it's all racism and whatever. This whole voting, this whole redistricting thing, it's gonna be all race card. 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
0: A better life with Dr. Sanjay Gupta.
1: The risk of stroke goes up for all of us as we age, but for women, the risk really amplifies after menopause. In fact, 1 in 5 women in the United States between the ages of 55 and 75 will have a stroke. But according to a new study carried out by researchers in California, adhering to the Mediterranean diet can significantly lower that risk. One expert said, "We continue to see study after study showing that a predominantly plant-based diet improves all sorts of different outcomes. Now, with this diet in particular, you've seen it lower the risk of certain types of cancer, diabetes, depression, dementia, even gum disease. Now, as a reminder, the Mediterranean diet prioritizes eating vegetables, fruits, beans, olive oil, nuts and fish, and limiting meat and dairy. I'm Dr. Sanjay Gupta, helping you live a better life.
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5: Southbound I-35E before Valley Ridge Boulevard in Louisville. An accident in the right lane. Traffic is starting to bunch up right around FM 407 Justin Road. It's about a 2 to 3 minute delay. In Dallas, southbound I-35E from Highway 183, slow going to Highline Drive. Eastbound I-30, traffic remains congested. Hampton over to Munger Boulevard. On the westbound side of I-30, traffic now is bunched up right around Jim Miller Road as you move into downtown to the I-45-75 interchange. For WBAP First Traffic, I'm Dave Allen.
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10: If your neighbors are so dumb, why do we let them vote? I'm James Parker, News Talk 820-93.3 FM, WBAP. It's a touchy subject, but Garrett's World should have illustrated something that I can say, but when you hear it for yourself, it's really hard to argue with. I can say most of your neighbors are not qualified to be making decisions about who's running the country, what bonds pass, what amendments pass, what laws pass, what constitutional amendments pass. They're not qualified. So why are we encouraging them to vote? It's crazy. I think one of the biggest mistakes is the constitutional amendment that lowered the voting age to age 18. Before that, states had their own voting ages, and it was different from state to state. Which one got better results? Let's try that. Let's try that in some states. Let's raise the voting age to 40 in some states, 30 in some states. We'll take it down to 16 in some blue states. We'll see which one gets better results. Can we at least try that? Because you know it'll work. Mark in Rockwall, you're on News Talk 820-93.3 FM WBAP.
7: James, I've always said that if you pay taxes into the system, you should get to vote. And if you don't, you shouldn't. And that doesn't address your stupid answers to basic questions, but it does elevate fairness.
10: You know, I like that because at the beginning of the country, you hear criticism that only property owners, only landowners were allowed to vote. Well, yeah, they didn't have an income tax. They didn't have a national sales tax. They didn't have a whole lot of other taxes. So those were the only people that were putting in the system. It makes perfect sense why they would be the only ones voting. They're the only ones paying for it. So, yeah.
7: You've got some people that still might not be that smart doing it. But by the same token, you've got a bunch of people that are multimillionaires and still don't vote with any sense. So you got a little bit of the you got a little bit of that on both sides of the spectrum. But if you're paying in, you should get a say. If you're not, you don't.
10: Okay, so the problems I have with that is we shouldn't have an income tax at all. And if you get rid of the income tax, then most of us aren't paying into the federal government. So you're not concerned that, I don't know, most people would lose their voting rights?
7: You'd have to rethink it. Yeah, you'd have to rethink it. That's a whole different system.
10: Well, and I also try.
7: My mind can't comprehend. I'd love it, but can't comprehend it.
10: I also keep it on different levels because locally speaking, I think you should be able. Almost anyone should be able to vote on super local issues because even under your system, like locally speaking, we're all paying into the school system if you own property here. So yeah, you should get to vote for school board. But then also like the sales taxes that we're paying, we're all paying into the system for, you know, fire and police, and so we should be able to vote on that.
7: Yeah.
10: Under your paradigm. So that's kind of cool.
7: Might also say something like head of household. I don't know.
10: Well, yeah, well, people are going to interpret that as men, but it would be interesting to see because under your paradigm, Mark and Rockwall, some people would be eligible to vote in local elections, but not federal elections. And some people would be able to vote in state elections, but not federal elections. And so it would create a different tier system. I would like to just see how that works. I would like to have 50 states do 50 different things instead of it being uniform across the country and just see what gets better results. Good stuff, Mark and Rockwall. This is Keith in Burleson. You're on Newstalk 820-93.3 FM, WBAP.
8: Yes, sir. I just wanted to say that the stupidity that we see in this world starts at home.
10: Explain.
8: Well, if you look at all the issues in the schools with the kids, and from what I've seen, these kids nowadays, they don't give a damn. Well, that all starts at home. If they're brought up right at home, then more than likely they're going to be good students in school. And once they get out of school, they're going to have a little bit of knowledge.
10: Right. Now, Keith, I like to be a little bit more specific than that. The problem it does exist that we're not as good at raising kids as previous generations. But I like to point out my genesis for that complaint is the absence of fathers. And I would just like to point out that for people who talk about the disparities between the races or different communities, Black kids who are born to their biological parents and raised by their biological mother and father have just as good outcomes as white kids in the same situation. The disparate incomes between the races goes away when you account for things like IQ. So, you know, some of these fixes, they're not easy on the macro level, but on the individual level, it's pretty easy. I can't fix the entirety of the disparities between the Black community and the white community. But if just one guy hears this and says, you know what, I'm going to do that. I'm going to fall in love. I'm going to get married. I'm going to have my kids. We're going to raise them together, and we're going to try that. They're going to get good results. 800-288-9227. Now, Gavin Newsom, playing the race card. We're talking about voting here. We're not even allowed to have a real rational discussion on voting in this country. It's now the race card. Whether it's voting, voter ID, whether it's redistricting, whatever the complaint is, race card. We're not going to get anywhere without a discourse, and we're not going to have a discourse if the race card is getting played like this.
9: Stone cold racism in a scale I never thought I'd see in my lifetime. Never have seen in my lifetime. It's all happening. Bring us back to a pre-1960s world. It's jaw dropping what's happening. It was jaw dropping what Governor Landry did. He suspended a primary election where tens of thousands of people had already voted. Why? To redistrict two districts to eliminate.
10: Yeah, because the Supreme Court said his map was illegal and they had to. But yeah, other than that, yes, just racism.
9: A Black representation. I can't believe that we're experiencing this. My parents talked to me about this. I said, well, thank God it's not going to happen in my lifetime. And it's happening in real time. Anti-woke is anti-Black. All these attacks on DEI, it's anti-Black. Level of racism is sick. Rewriting history, censoring historical fact. Number of African Americans have been eliminated from key positions and posts. The Pentagon and elsewhere, it's sick. It's happening in the United States of America in the open. And it needs to be called out. So forgive me for reacting this way. And I feel a deep responsibility to do something about this, and nothing to do with me as governor, just as a human being.
10: So dumb people who don't know who the vice president is believe crap like that and now hate you and hate this country and hate our institutions and hate your political party and hate your religion. It's the same guy, Gavin Newsom, last year. Or no, this was now 3 years ago. This was February of 2023. I'm dumb like blacks.
2: I'm just trying to impress upon you. I'm like you. I'm no better than you. You know, I'm a 960 SAT guy. And I'm not trying to offend anyone, you know, trying to act all there if you got 940. But literally a 960 SAT guy. I cannot, you've never seen me read a speech because I cannot read a speech. Maybe the wrong business to be in.
10: Yeah, I'm just like you. I'm drooling, illiterate idiot. George Carlin.
11: How I handle some of these speech issues concerning minorities. First of all, I say black. I say black because most black people prefer black. I don't say people of color because it's dishonest. It means precisely the same thing as colored people, which is an insult. So if you're not willing to say colored people, you shouldn't be willing to say people of color. And besides, to me, the whole idea of color seems a bit specious, really. I mean, what should we call white people? People of no color? Isn't pink a color? And in fact, white people are not really white at all. They're different shades of pink and olive and beige. In other words, they're colored. And black people are rarely black. I see mostly various shades of brown and tan, and in fact, some light-skinned black people are darker than the darkest white people. I'm sorry, lighter than the darkest white people. Look how dark the people in India are. They're dark brown, but they're considered white. May I see the color chart, please? People of color is an awkward phrase that obscures meaning rather than enhancing it. What should we call fat people? People of size? I also don't say African Americans. I find it cumbersome and confusing. Which part of Africa are we talking about? Egypt? Egypt is in Africa, but Egyptians aren't black. They're like the people in India. They're dark brown white people. But they're Africans. So why wouldn't an Egyptian citizen who becomes an Egyptian who becomes a U.S. citizen be called an African American? The same would apply to South Africa. Suppose a white racist from South Africa becomes an American citizen. Couldn't he call himself an African American? If for no other reason than just to bother black people. And what about a black person born in South Africa who becomes an American citizen? Is he an African American or is he a South African American? Or is he simply a South African American African American? You know, it's just so much more tedious liberal labeling. Liberals should be taught that labels divide people, and I think we could probably do with fewer labels, not more.
10: Yes, fewer labels and raise the voting age. Coming up next, the AP wants to regulate muskets. 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
5: Through the mid-cities, westbound Highway 183 from the 121 merge over to Loop 820. That's about a 10 to 12 minute trip. Traffic is starting to jam up in North Fort Worth. Southbound I-35W from Golden Triangle Boulevard to 287, the Decatur cutoff. Then you're riding the brakes as you move into downtown from just after 28th Street to Highway 121. Eastbound I-20, Campus Drive over to East Loop 820. That's a nearly 10 minute drive. And that accident in Louisville, southbound I-35E just before Valley Ridge Boulevard has been cleared. Still seeing some heavy traffic from FM 407 Justin Road. With WBAP First Traffic and Weather on the Ones, I'm Dave Allen.
22: How did I lose weight? 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
21: Your forecast from the WBAP On Time Experts 24/7 Weather Center. Partly cloudy and windy overnight with a low of 71. Tomorrow, sunny, high of 91, low of 73. Right now, it's 88 degrees in Dallas, 88 in Fort Worth. 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The stalemate in the Strait of Hormuz continues, though, as Lucas Tomlinson reports from Dubai, the U.S. claims it is choking off Iranian oil exports.
23: Treasury Secretary Scott Bessent says the storage tanks on Karg Island are full. Experts put that number at 85%, up 3% in recent days. Now, shipping guru Tanker Tracker says, quote, Karg Island isn't maxed out of storage space. If it were, they would grab the nearest available tankers and top them up.
21: A ship headed for Iranian waters was today hijacked by Iran. Governor Greg Abbott is taking aim at what he calls rogue district attorneys across the state. Abbott calls for creation of a statewide prosecutor to step in when local officials refuse to enforce Texas laws.
3: Our obligation as legislators, as district attorneys, as law enforcement officers, is to ensure that justice is done.
21: The proposal would give the

0: 57 points today to 49,526.17. NASDAQ Composite Index down more than 410 points to 26,225.14. S&P 500 down nearly 93 points to 7,408.50. I'm Cameron Fairchild. 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
1: 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I am your host, James Parker. The conversation is being driven now by Garrett's World, where he went out and asked, my producer did a man on the street bit, and you just heard in the last hour how most of your neighbors can't even name who the Vice President of the United States is right now. It's not an exaggeration to say that dumb people are voting. Uninformed people are voting. People that have no business. They didn't do the research. They don't know the issues. They don't even know the Vice President. These people are voting. This reminds me of a story I saw earlier this week on ABC News where they were talking about how kids are getting dumber in the last about 15 years or so.
2: This morning, American students are falling behind, performing worse than their peers a decade ago. And a new report says the decline cannot be blamed solely on the COVID pandemic.
3: The test score decline we see started 5 or 6 years before the pandemic and continued afterwards. And so the pandemic was a piece of a much longer story of decline in American education.
2: After analyzing reading and math scores dating back decades, researchers found what's being dubbed a reading recession. Reading scores dropped in more than 80% of school districts compared to 10 years ago. Math scores dropped in 70% of districts. One factor, they say, is social media.
1: Yeah, let's not blame social media just yet. What's the out-of-wedlock birth rate in these communities? What is the level of foreign students that has been introduced into these communities? You know, the number one statistic that you can look at when you're grading schools around here in North Texas on whether or not they'll have good grades or not isn't their race. It's not whether they're white or they're black or Hispanic. It's whether or not they were born here. And the way it shows up in the numbers, the percentage of their students who are enrolled in English as a second language, that is the number one predictor on whether or not that is going to be a successful or failed school. So can we talk about that? Cleo in Plano, you're on News Talk 820 and 93.3 FM WBAP. Cleo, go.
4: Oh, I was going to talk about the voting thing really quick if I still can. I wanted to do a test, have it come in when you do your provisional ballot, because when you do your provisional ballot, that's for people who have all sorts of jacked up reasons that they cannot vote, such as don't know where they live. I've actually had that sent to me, and they have no form of ID, which includes a government check stub and includes also a utility bill. So just put them at the provisional unit, let them take a test on how to vote, and a lot of times if the test is right, then it automatically fixes them so they can vote, and also at the end of that test, they can also vote while they're there, so then their ballot will count, and they get registered to vote at the same time.
1: All right, so Robert sent something in similar on Facebook. He says, make a pop quiz before you can cast a vote. Have it match the policy of said candidate before they select who they want to vote for. If you get the quiz right, your vote counts. If wrong, send them back to school. Just kidding. Let the voter know they were wrong. Something like that?
4: No, I say do that when your person first registers to vote, because a lot of people are not registered, or worse, because I've been an election judge a long time, they move to different areas, so sometimes voting things change as far as how cities go and city elections. So just have them, you know, just do it. Just put them at the provisional computer because it's a separate poll book. And a lot of times we tell people who do that, they're not registered to vote, or they've moved to an area where they're not registered. So we put them at the provisional.

0: anyway, we says, because they get mad and pissed off, oh, you know, I did vote. Oh, I did register. Yeah, but you registered in Denton County and you're now in Collin County. So we have to explain that to them. So they can just take the test there. That way they're not holding up the lines, have it do it, you know, when they first learn to vote or when they move from area to area.
1: Cleo, why aren't you in charge?
0: When they're 18 or 19 or 21. I don't know why I'm in charge. I think it's just because I'm inherently lazy. I think it's like, I don't know. I have good ideas and I just don't put them out there. But
1: you going to run for office, Cleo? You talk about this a lot. Are you going to run for office at some point?
0: No, because I still have a soul. And yes, I do have a lot of friends that are politicians. But I'm sorry, guys. I still have a soul. I just cannot do it. I'm not good at inherently lying to people. So
1: good stuff. All right. Well, thank you, Cleo. Those are all kind of pretty good ideas. Now, be careful because you might wreck your car from this next story. All right. Just steel your elbows, because the AP thinks we need regulations on muskets.
2: I think people would be kind of interested to know that when you look at the firearms of the revolution, the flintlock musket or the flintlock rifles, that they are actually technically, in terms of legal standards in the federal government, not legally a firearm. They are classified as an antique. It is actually not nearly as heavily regulated as a modern firearm. And what I mean by that is that today you don't necessarily need a background check for it in most states. It was created to essentially not burden historians, collectors, museums, and other law-abiding gun owners from collecting these significant pieces of history.
1: These people, they don't even know how crazy they sound. Like, not only do they think crazy things and they believe crazy things, they say it into a camera and then broadcast it to the world, assuming it won't be interpreted as crazy. You're griping because muskets, you don't even have to register these things. Is there any crime that's committed with a musket? Stop it. And this is one of the things I find so disappointing about Republicans, well, more the Republican Party than Republicans themselves, but Republicans generally, is why do y'all put up with this? Isn't every gun law an infringement? Isn't every gun law unconstitutional? Like, you have people thinking, well, maybe we should be regulating muskets. No, we should not be regulating all the rest of these guns. Stupid databases and background checks and serial numbers. Is it working? Coming up next on the James Show, we got the Cowboys schedule and the Dallas Cowboys. I'm going to try and be optimistic, but it's not looking too good, and it's still the offseason, so we'll break it down for you next on the James Show with John Ingham. I'm James Parker. It's News Talk 820-93.3 FM, WBAP.
3: 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We now pause to test our emergency alert procedure. This is a test of the emergency alert system. This station is conducting a test of the emergency alert system. In the event of an emergency, this system would bring you important information. This test is now concluded.
4: I want to begin by acknowledging the weight of this moment for our community, for those who have followed this case since its beginning, and most importantly, for the memory of little Noel Rodriguez Alvarez.
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14: A better life with Dr. Sanjay Gupta.
15: You ever wonder why the same cold virus makes some people so sick and others not sick at all? Well, according to an interesting new study out of Yale School of Medicine, one key factor is how quickly the cells in their noses, called nasal cells, respond to the virus and contain it. It's called the interferon response, and it can vary for different people. Now, when that response gets inhibited, it can trigger a different reaction, which leads to excessive mucus production and inflammation. In other words, a cold that is a lot more miserable. Of course, there are other factors at play: your genetics, any underlying conditions, immunity from vaccinations or previous infections. If you are trying really hard not to get sick, high-quality masks, they can be very effective. Also, good old-fashioned hand washing. And remember not to touch your face. I'm Dr. Sanjay Gupta, helping you live a better life.
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17: Boulevard traffic very slow from Highway 183 over to Union Bower. Seeing some heavy traffic to Shady Grove Road. Heading southbound on I-35E, traffic remains congested. Mockingbird over to Highline Drive. You're running into heavy traffic moving through downtown over to I-30. Eastbound 30, slow and go now. Hampton to Botham John Boulevard. Westbound I-30, you're running into some very heavy traffic from Jim Miller Road as you move into downtown. And northbound 75, Central Expressway, Woodall Rogers out 635. That'll take you about 15 minutes. Just seeing some heavy traffic through Beltline Road into Richardson. For WBAP First Traffic, I'm Dave Allen.
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1: All right. Don't get too excited about the Cowboys season. Their new schedule dropped. I'm James Parker. It's the James Show. News Talk 820-93.3 FM. WBAP. Just coincidentally, I'm actually wearing a Cowboys shirt today. I'm a fan. I'm kind of a reluctant fan. I was born into this. I did not choose for 30 straight years of utter futility from my favorite football franchise. I didn't choose to have a great childhood where we were America's team through the 70s, 80s, and 90s. And then we've just been, what, just an egg fart since then? And so we had what I think was a completely disappointing season last year. The worst defense in Dallas Cowboy history, arguably NFL history. We had a lot of work to do, a lot of progress to make. I don't feel like we've made a whole lot. And then we just got the schedule that came out. And it looks pretty tough, too. So I'm not like going to take off my shirt and burn it, but I'm not getting too excited about this year's season. To give me an assist on the lift here, John Ingham from the weekend crew on WBAP. John, talk me off the ledge, bud.
0: An egg fart? I mean, come on. It's better than that. I mean, much of anything's better than an egg fart. But, I mean, you know, when you look at the schedule, yes. Okay. It's an exercise in futility to say that anybody's got the best or the worst schedule. James, I've read several different things today, and one thing said that we have the fourth easiest schedule. Another one said the fourth hardest. Another one said the 13th. It doesn't matter. I mean, based on what we played last year, there were seven teams that made the playoffs. Well, okay. Well, that doesn't matter because two of the teams that were in the Super Bowl last year, how about egg farts? I would not have thought that either one of those would have even been in the playoffs, much less being the Super Bowl. And so to say that we're going to base all of this on what the schedule is right now, to me, is ridiculous. Yes, you can look at it somewhat and say that the Cowboys' opponents, a lot of them are good, but that's seven of them. Well, the other seven are not very good. So, you know, I mean, once you look at it that way, who knows? It's a crapshoot. But at the end of the day, the NFL is brilliant because they always have a lot of buzz around everything that they do. And they were really, really smart by doing this because now everybody's excited about the schedule release. And, yeah, there are some interesting anomalies, whatever you want to call it, based on the schedule that they have. But at the end of the day, the schedule's the schedule, and we'll see how it all works out. But I do think that there's a reason for Cowboy fans to be excited because they're going to be better than they were last year because the defense absolutely cannot be any worse than it's ever been because it was the worst defense in the history of the franchise. So there you go, for whatever that's worth.
1: Well, it's also kind of tough that we have to share a division with the Eagles, and they're consistently good, and they're probably going to be good next year. I think our big question marks, if the Giants and or the Redskins are going to be any good, then we really do have a tough schedule.
0: Well, we do, and the NFC East is always tough, and Philadelphia is going to be good. We know that. I think that the Giants are going to be much improved. You know, they got Arvell Reese, who – was somebody that the Cowboys really looked at and wanted. I mean, he was dynamite linebacker for Ohio State. He is simply one of the best going. And then Washington, they come in the second week of the season with Dan Quinn. You know, he knows the Cowboys. He knows the team. He knows the franchise. They're going to come in and be ready. And so the NFC East is always tough. And, you know, for my money, it's one of the tougher divisions in all of the NFL. This year, I really expect the NFC East to be one of the tougher in all of the league, for sure, no doubt.
1: Well, also, you're right. In one of our non-division games, we have to play the Super Bowl champion in addition to
0: we
1: that.
0: Go so to, yeah, to Seattle. Yeah, that'll be fine. But right. We also go to Rio de Janeiro in week three. You know, I mean, so that's going to be tough because that's against – Baltimore, who is predicated, I mean, their whole identity is defense. So, you know, that's going to be tough. And then the week after that in week four is Houston.
1: Hey, how do they work out when they go to Rio de Janeiro? Which one's going to be the home team? Which one's going to be the away team? Are we the home team?
0: The Cowboys are the home team.
1: Is it because we're just a little bit closer to Rio than Baltimore?
0: Sure. How does that work out? Yeah, sure, whatever. I mean, there may be more people in Rio that like the Cowboys. I don't know how they decide that, but it is a home game for the Cowboys. I'm really surprised that Jerry would have agreed to that because, you know, one thing that Jerry is good at is making money. And the fact that all of a sudden one of his home games with all of his parking and concessions and all of that is going to be in Rio. But, you know, I guess the NFL said, you're the home team, and you know, you don't have a choice.
1: All right, John Ingham, thank you very much.
0: I don't know how that works.
1: I think during Cowboys games this season, I'm going to be more focused on the bourbon and snacks is what I'm going to be focused on. John,
0: bourbon is the way to go. Bourbon.
1: Thank you very much.
0: 100%.
1: You can hear him in the mornings on the weekends here on WBAP. That's our buddy John Ingham. All right, coming up next, we're doing Name That Artist. Great prize for you this week. Tickets to see Godsmack. You like Godsmack? 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I'll play you the montage. You're going to write them all down. Then I'll go to you on the phone. You'll list them all out. Everyone will think you're brilliant. You'll get some tickets. It'll be a good time. You're going to have a great weekend. 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I'm James Parker. 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
15: Across the country right now, at this very moment, there are probably arguments taking place about who's doing more of the housework, the homework, the shuttling of kids from this activity to that. It's true. By and large, women do more of this than men. But doesn't have to be that way. And if you and your spouse can level that playing field, it's going to make both of you and your kids happier. Psychologist Yelena Kecmanovic says this might be how you get there. As hard as it might be at first, try to think of your partner like a teammate, not an adversary. Learn how to do some of the chores your partner does to get a better understanding of how much effort something takes. And finally, take the time to acknowledge what the other person is doing. And every now and then, even express your appreciation. That'll go a long way. I'm Dr. Sanjay Gupta, helping you live a better life.

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2: Remains dug up in an Everman backyard are identified as a missing child. 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
1: On the ones.
3: Very slow traffic as you move through Arlington on westbound I-30 from Center Street over to East Chase Parkway. Traffic remains congested over to Cook's Lane on southbound I-35W in Fort Worth. Traffic is jammed up now. Keller Hicks over to 287, the Decatur cutoff. You're then very slow as you move through downtown from right around 28th Street through Spur 280. Heavy traffic to I-30. Heading eastbound on I-20, Campus Drive over to East Loop 820. Expect about a 5 to 7 minute trip. With WBAP First Traffic and Weather on the Ones, I'm Dave Allen.
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2: Your forecast from the WBAP On-Time Experts 24/7 Weather Center. Tonight, partly cloudy and windy with a low of 71. Sunny tomorrow with a high of 91 and a low of 73. It's 87 degrees in Dallas, 84 in Fort Worth. The Tarrant County District Attorney's Office says human remains discovered in an Everman backyard have been positively identified as 6-year-old Noel Rodriguez Alvarez, missing since 2022. Medical examiners used dental records to confirm the finding after a renewed search of Noel's former home. His mother, Cindy Rodriguez Singh, remains in custody facing capital murder charges, but has been found incompetent to stand trial. Because of that ruling, all legal proceedings have been put on hold. The U.S. Central Command says American forces have redirected 75 commercial vessels and disabled 4 others as part of an ongoing blockade of Iranian ports. At the same time, a ship was seized by Iranian forces near the UAE and an Indian cargo vessel was sunk off the coast of Oman. Governor Greg Abbott is taking aim at rogue district attorneys across Texas. Abbott calls for creation of a statewide prosecutor to step in when local officials refuse to enforce Texas laws.
6: And this state prosecutor is going to ensure that we have a backstop that will fulfill our obligation as a state to ensure that justice is done for every single victim.
2: The proposal would give the Attorney General's office authority to take over cases if a DA is deemed unwilling to prosecute certain crimes. Texas Attorney General Ken Paxton has secured a record $10 million settlement with Texas Children's Hospital over so-called gender-affirming care for children. The agreement mandates the termination of 5 doctors and creation of a detransition clinic to reverse prohibited procedures the hospital performed. Your Money News brought to you by NetWorthRadio.com. The Dow Jones Industrial Average down more than 537 points today to 49,526.17. The NASDAQ down just over 410 points today to 26,225.14. S&P 500 down nearly 93 points to 7408.50. I'm Cameron Fairchild. 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
7: The 2026 PGA Championship at Aronimink in Philly continues on. We've got a surprise leader at the top, 21-year-old South African. Aldrich Potgieter leads at 4 under par. He's got a one-shot lead over 8 different golfers at 3 under. Scotty Scheffler, 2 shots back. He finishes 1 over in his second round. It's the Rangers and Astros from Daikin Park in Houston tonight. The first of a three-game series, the first of 13 games between the two teams this year. The Rangers just one game back of the A's for the division lead. The Astros are six games back. Texas 4-1 in the last five. The Astros have lost 4-5. First pitch at 7:10. And two game sixes in the NBA tonight. The Cavs up 3-2 on the Pistons. Game six from Cleveland at 6. The Spurs up 3-2 on the Wolves. Game six from Minnie at 8:30. 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
12: Hey, you're just in time for Name That Artist. 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So, Name That Artist today. We have a pretty good prize for you. Godsmack tickets. Godsmack, that's awesome. Now, there's going to be a little bit of a interesting stretch here because today's category, 70s classic hits. So the difficulty for our contestants, you got to be familiar enough to, with the younger music of Godsmack, relatively speaking, compared to the classic hits of the 70s. Who knows both? We have two contestants for you, Paul and Kristen. Over on hold, can you get out something to write with Paul and Kristen? It could be a piece of paper. It could be a notepad file on your phone. Just pull something up real quick. We're going to play the montage, and then I'm going to go to you, and whoever can name the most is going to get the Godsmack tickets. Here's today's montage.

0: And that's your montage for today's Name That Artist. Let's see if we can get ourselves a winner. We're going to start with ladies first. Kristen, Fort Worth. Hey there.
1: Oh my gosh, please go to the guy first.
0: All right, fair enough. She can pass. Don't hang up, Kristen. We might have to go back to you. Paul, she passed. You're up first. Let's hear your list. Ready, go.
2: I mean, the first one was Heart. Second one was Rolling Stones. Third one was ELO. And I didn't get them in order, but I could tell you what some of the other ones were later on down the road.
0: Okay, so you got three. Let's see how many you can get. Go.
2: Elton John was one.
0: Yep.
2: Stevie Wonder was one.
0: I don't think there's a Stevie Wonder in there.
2: Oh.
0: That's all right. You got four. What else you got?
2: No, that would, yeah, that'd be four. And I'm just going to say one of them was Elvis, but I don't think that's true.
0: No, that it was. All right.
2: Oh, it was. Okay.
0: Don't doubt yourself, Paul in Sunnyvale. All right, you're halfway there. Let's see if Kristen can beat five for the Godsmack tickets, all right? I'm going to put you on hold, Paul. Back to Kristen in Fort Worth. Kristen, you got more than five?
1: No, I don't. He got all the ones that I had.
0: Well, look at this honesty. Maybe y'all should go together.
1: I don't think my husband would like that.
0: All right, well, thank you very much, Kristen, for being honest. Paul, congratulations, Paul, in Sunnyvale. You're our big winner. Two tickets to see Godsmack. They will be at the Pavilion at Toyota Music Factory, May 27th. For the rest of us, Kristen, her husband, and everyone else, LiveNation.com is where you get tickets. But congratulations, Paul.
2: All righty. Thank you very much.
0: All right, good stuff. Got ourselves a nice, happy winner. From today's Name of That Artist, I'll put you on hold. Good Garrett will get your information, and we email you the tickets. All right. I wanted to do this conversion story. For those of you who are new to the show, I'm a big fan of conversion stories. I find these to be very powerful because one of the annoying things about being a human being is how hard it is to admit when you're wrong. I'm one of the worst. And so to have people actually have to admit that their entire worldview that they used to support was wrong and these other people that they used to criticize were right, that it's a very mature thing. It's a very evolved thing to do. And I love studying them because I want to make these stories happen faster.
3: There's nothing that MAGA or Trump ever said about the woke crap that led to me leaving the Democratic Party. In fact, I left the Democratic Party in 2020 after being a lifelong registered Democrat and being raised by Democrats because I moved to Portland and then to Seattle from Arkansas. I've spent the last decade here in the PNW, all right? In 2020, I watched BLM take over several blocks in Seattle. They took over a police station. People were unalived. They rioted for weeks. This was allowed to go on. The mayor called it the summer of love. Kamala was asked about this sort of behavior across the nation, BLM's behavior, by Stephen Colbert, and she had the nerve to say they shouldn't stop and they won't stop. So I sure as wasn't going to vote for her. This is on top of all this is happening while all the businesses and schools are closed in Washington State, and I'm being told that I have to wear a mask to walk into a damn grocery store. I know people personally who own businesses in this state who were fined tens of thousands of dollars because they didn't make their customer wear a mask to walk into their tiny little shop and drop something off to be serviced. All right? Total. Again, meanwhile, BLM's just going nuts across the nation and across this state. So there wasn't much that Donald Trump had to do. On top of that, a lot of the left-wing activists that I had spent time on the ground with overnight had came to me, and they were all women. One was pregnant. Literally all came to me, and now they're using different pronouns. And the one who's pregnant thinks that she's a boy. And I wasn't going to go along with it. So I distanced myself from that. But then I noticed the left-wing people becoming more and more violent, more and more belligerent, trying to say that we believe that boys can be girls, therefore you must believe it too. And I don't. It never had anything to do with anything Trump or MAGA said.
0: You know, these have the sort of same feeling and interest as when people give their testimony on converting to Christianity. Like, what changed your mind after a whole lifetime of obstinance? What finally turned you around? And that's what these feel like, too. I love hearing these stories. If you have a conversion story to share with me, religious or political, I would love to hear it. I love the little videos, or if you just want to type it out in an email. What changed your mind? And I'm not going to do that in the next segment. I'll probably just gather that and do it on a future show. But coming up next, Arlington has now banned vaping indoors everywhere. And while I get it, it's annoying. It's wrong to ban it. I'll explain next on The James Show. 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
16: A Better Life with Dr. Sanjay Gupta.
17: If you are the parent of an infant, it can be really hard to find baby foods that are truly healthy for your child. According to a new study out of UNC Chapel Hill, almost three-quarters of baby foods are ultra-processed and may contain additives that are linked to potential health problems later in life. The study's lead author said what shocked her was that the top ingredient in 71% of these baby foods wasn't a fruit or vegetable, it was one or more additives that babies' guts are not fully developed enough to be able to handle. Eating the right food at this stage of life is so important because this is when children begin developing dietary preferences for the rest of their lives. So take the extra time to look at the ingredient labels on the foods you are buying. You're going to want short lists and also ingredients that you recognize. I'm Dr. Sanjay Gupta, helping you live a better life.

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2: Westbound 635, just before Josie Lane in North Dallas, there's an accident in the two left lanes. Traffic is backed up almost to Midway. It's going to be about a 5 to 7 minute delay. Heading eastbound on 635 from I-35E over to the High 5. That'll take you about 15 to 20 minutes. Traffic also slowing now on southbound 75 from Northwest Highway over to Woodall-Rogers. That's about a 20-minute trip. And in Fort Worth, watch for a stalled pickup truck. It's on southbound I-35W at Allen Avenue. The right center lane is blocked. This has you backed up into downtown from just before I-30. With WBAP First Traffic, I'm Dave Allen.
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5: MS Now is telling their followers to go to protest tomorrow for gerrymandering in the South. They are political activism masquerading as news. It is that bad. I'm James Parker, News Talk 820, 93.3 FM, WBAP. Wow. So over in Arlington, they've decided that vapes are so bad, they're so evil, that they have to ban them. They're so dangerous. They're so smelly. They're not even allowed indoors. They're not even allowed in your own place of business, your own private property. You don't get to set the rules for it because this is so dangerous. Really? WFAA.
6: The city of Arlington is officially a vape-free zone. The expanded ordinance now bans vapes and e-cigarettes in all indoor workplaces and enclosed public spaces. Fines start at $25. Multiple cities across North Texas have vape bans, including Dallas and Fort Worth.
5: I hate this so bad. This is so just transparently a power grab. I get it. You don't like vapes. I don't like vapes either. But you can't vape in your workplace? What if you own the building? What if you, and it's just one other person that works there, and neither one of y'all care if you vape? This started with smoking, but I warned that this was not going to end with smoking. These people that like to go grab power, it never ends until you force them to stop. So they weren't just against smoking because it smelled or because it was unhealthy. You're going to have to absorb that a lot of your neighbors, many of whom don't even know who the vice president is, just love telling people what to do. It's a very immature human quality that most of us share, but grow out of. Just like little kids, they just love telling other people what to do. The fact that they have that power is all you need to know. That's all the incentive they need. They love being able to tell businesses whether or not they should allow smoking or vaping or what wage they should be paying or if they offer maternity leave or what the health insurance plan looks like or whether or not they offer any of these other things that these busybodies are always trying to force other people to do. And I would just like to point out that in all of my policy prescriptions of all the way I would like to rearrange our statecraft and our affairs of government, I am never forcing you to do anything. But the other side is constantly trying to force you to bend to their will. And a lot of that is just the inherent problems we have with socialism. If you're going to have public schools, then someone's going to have a Bible in the school and be upset about it, or someone's going to have the Bible taken out of school and be upset about it. Someone's going to lose. But the brilliant part of the private property rights, what the Enlightenment thinkers and our founding fathers talked about, if you were steeped in this, you would say the answer to this is clear. Do you allow vapes in the workplace? Do you not allow vapes in the workplace? That gets answered by the person who owns the property. Who owns the building? Well, James, then by that point, the city can decide in their own buildings whether or not they allow vaping. Yeah, okay, cool. I'm down with that. But there's no way they should be able to go in and tell you what you can and can't do in your own business, especially if it's voluntary and everyone around's okay with it. It's still a fine. But this runs afoul of the same private property concerns that we have around data centers and some of these other developments and solar farms and big projects and new factories and whatnot. Where do your rights end and someone else's rights begin? So what if you're vaping and it doesn't smell like anything? Like there's zero smell. What is the complaint against vaping? Some guy is doing something that you don't think is healthy, so you should go stop him from doing that unhealthy thing? Can I go slap Skittles out of the hands of all the children of the world? Because that's unhealthy. I don't know what the real argument is against vapes other than it stinks or they're hurting themselves. Oh, you got to think of the kids. They're getting all hooked. Now they're doing this less than they ever did. When you were born, about 70% of the country smoked. It's down to about 28 people. And vaping is one of the reasons. It's a better alternative. It's not perfect. But we allow people to do unhealthy things all the time. Can we stop infringing on people's regulation, freedoms, their abilities to make their own decision? Because like with the data centers, people are like, well, yeah, I moved out in the country, and now someone's going to build a data center across from me. And I didn't want to have to look at a data center. Well, you don't get to tell them what they can and can't do with their property. When you moved there, and you built your house out in the middle of nowhere, there was probably someone else in eyesight that was griping about you. Aren't you glad they weren't able to stop you and tell you what you could and couldn't do with your private property? So people, just mind your own damn business. If someone's vaping, I'm not saying you have to respect them or love them or glorify them, but just ignore it. It's not bothering you. And when people want to go make rules, tell them stop. I'm sorry you don't like vaping. I don't like vaping either. Looks weird, it's annoying, kind of stinks. But it's not worth infringing on people's liberties in order to curtail. And I'm just surprised at how popular these vape bans are. All right, that's going to do it for the James Show today. Thank you very much for hanging out today. If you need more James Show action, I recommend going and checking out the podcast. If you want to hear a lot of fun, we had a great hour on data centers yesterday that I got a lot of feedback from. I figured you'd probably like that. It's a pretty hot topic right now. I was getting pretty tore up from the floor up from a few of those guys, but I think I held my own. I invite you to go listen to that on the podcast. 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Mark Levin's coming up next. I'm James Parker. 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
10: If you're someone who isn't super active, just thinking about the amount of exercise you're supposed to get every week can feel daunting. 75 minutes of vigorous exercise, 150 minutes of moderate intensity exercise. It's a lot, but I have some good news for you in the form of a recent study out of Norway. Researchers found that for most sedentary people, getting just 5 more minutes of meaningful movement a day had a statistically significant impact on their expected lifespan. So did reducing the amount of time they sat every day by just 30 minutes. That's not to say that this bare minimum is what you should aspire to, but I think it's a good reminder that doing something is always better than doing nothing. The point is, just get started. Work just a little bit more movement into your daily routine, and don't even think of it as exercise. I'm Dr. Sanjay Gupta, helping you live a better life.
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3: On the ones.
5: In Fort Worth, stalled vehicle southbound I-35W at Allen Avenue. It's in the right lane. Traffic is now backed up through downtown all the way back to Northside Drive. It's going to be about a 15 to 20 minute delay. Getting a report of an accident now in the mid-cities. Westbound Highway 183 at Norwood. Traffic is stacking up just before the 121 merge. In Irving, watch for an accident working southbound on the Bush Turnpike at Walnut Hill. This is traffic stacking up right around Beltline Road. Still seeing some slow traffic through North Dallas on westbound 635 from the Dallas North Tollway through Webb Chapel Road. This is due to an earlier wreck. With WBAP First Traffic and Weather on the Ones, I'm Dave Allen.
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4: Your forecast from the WBAP on-time experts 24/7 Weather Center. Partly cloudy and windy tonight with a low of 71. Tomorrow, sunny, high of 91, low of 73. Right now, it's 87 degrees in Dallas, 84 in Fort Worth. 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A discovery in Everman has confirmed the fate of 6-year-old Noel Rodriguez Alvarez. The Tarrant County Medical Examiner identified remains found in the backyard of his former home as the missing boy who disappeared in 2022. His mother, Cindy Rodriguez Singh, was extradited from India last year to face capital murder charges. That case is currently on hold after a judge ruled her incompetent to stand trial, ordering her to a state mental facility for treatment. The situation in the Strait of Hormuz remains tense after President Trump's visit to China, and Fox has confirmed Iran's Karg Island, responsible for the majority of Iran's oil, is at 85% capacity. Ashley Webster reports from Tel Aviv.
8: There's no doubt that Iran is running out of options other than cutting production, and that's something that Tehran does not want to do. Oil is their economic lifeblood. At the same time, the U.S. Navy continuing its blockade of any shipping coming in or out of Iranian ports.
4: An Indian-flagged ship was sunk off the coast of Oman, though the crew survived. Iran's foreign minister claims the strait is open to ships from countries not at war with Iran. Governor Greg Abbott taking aim at rogue district attorneys across the state. Abbott calls for creation of a statewide prosecutor to step in when local officials refuse to enforce Texas laws.
9: Our obligation as legislators, as district attorneys, as law enforcement officers,

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14: For years, scientists have been studying the association between depression and dementia. As you might expect, the relationship is complicated. But there's this new study out of the UK which found it's not just broad strokes. There are six symptoms of depression that are especially correlated with dementia risk years later. Number one, losing confidence in yourself. Two, not being able to face up to your problems. Three, not feeling warmth or affection from other people. Four, feeling nervous and anxious all the time. Five, not being satisfied with the way tasks are carried out. And finally, six, difficulty concentrating. What we could be seeing here is the impact of people becoming less social, or that certain changes in the brain lead to both depression and dementia. But dementia takes longer to manifest. If you notice these symptoms, talk to your doctor about it. I'm Dr. Sanjay Gupta, helping you live a better life.
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0: our number, 877-381-3811, 877-381-3811. In hour two, we'll have Ed Gallarine, excuse me. He'll be on the program. He's running against Thomas Massie. Thomas Massie, in my view, has moved hard left, hard anti-MAGA, hard anti-Trump. He votes with the Democrats constantly. When you're an extremist, radical libertarian, that's what happens. And that's what happened to this guy. And he's been endorsed by Ro Khanna, a.k.a. Ro Khanman, who's a radical left-wing kook. And so the radical left-wing kooks are getting behind this guy. The woke Reich neo-fascists are getting behind this guy. And, of course, he claims to be a constitutionalist. Maybe he was once, but he certainly isn't anymore. And the man he's running against is a constitutionalist. He did serve in the Navy. He's a solid, solid guy. Ed Gallarine, and he'll be on the program next hour. And that race begins in earnest, the election, I believe, on Tuesday in the primary. So we invited him on the program. Now, Acting Attorney General Todd Blanche, he's a very good guy. He's a very good lawyer, despite what the Democrats say. Of course, if you're not in the tank for the Democrats, they don't like you. It's that simple. And he's talking about what the FBI uncovered, and he's talking with Martha McCollum about an hour or two ago. And I want you to listen to this, because everybody keeps talking about a deal with this regime. I just know. I have a good sense for these things, a good gut reaction to these things. They need to be destroyed, that regime. Cut one, go.
1: This was a remarkable effort by our FBI and Director Patel leadership and our international partners. And we were able to intercept and get in the middle of this man's attempts to wreak havoc and terrorize not only the United States, Canada, Europe. And so we were able to introduce an undercover working with our law enforcement partners. So I think what our U.S. attorney just said is dead on, that President Trump's leadership around the world allows us to have the credibility and the partnerships to allow us to work with folks overseas. And that's what happened here. So he was brought here and appeared in court earlier today. And it is on the one hand, should be very alarming to the people in this country that there are men around the world trying to exact this sort of terror. On the other hand, it shows the success of good law enforcement work and good police work and working hard to protect our borders, which is what we do every single day. And so this investigation is ongoing. It's just a complaint. I expect the next steps will be an indictment. And obviously, we're still investigating and going to make sure that anybody that was involved with him will be brought to justice as well.
2: Was he picked up in Iraq? And when was he brought to the United States?
1: He was recently brought to the United States. I want to be careful talking about the operation so I don't put anybody in danger. But it's enough to say that this was an effort that included not only the FBI, but our law enforcement partners overseas as well.
0: Cut two, go.
2: Can you tell us how imminent this synagogue attack in New York City was? And we understand that there were many plans that he was overseeing. But how imminent was this attack?
1: If you look at what the complaint alleges there, and again, it was with an undercover. And so we were able to introduce an undercover, but there was an expectation that this would happen very, very soon, and that it would happen, not in years to come, but now. And so if you accept the complaint talking about how his goal was to try to stop the United States from the work that we're doing in Iran, then obviously he wanted it done as soon as possible. So this was a real serious terrorist threat to this country. And I want to thank the FBI and we should all thank the FBI and the prosecutors in New York for really putting together a good case and stopping this.
0: All right. Here's how the New York Post covers it. Terror commander accused of role in nearly 20 attacks in Europe, Canada, hauled into New York City court after targeting Americans. A suspected terrorist with ties to Iran's military has been arrested and hauled to New York to face charges of carrying out and plotting nearly 20 attacks across Europe and Canada with plans to blow up a Big Apple synagogue, a New York synagogue, to punish Americans and Jews over the Iran war. Mohammed Bakir Saeed Dawood al-Sadi, that's right, an accused commander in a terrorist organization linked to the Islamic Revolutionary Guard Corps, allegedly orchestrated the firebombing of the Bank of New York Mellon in Amsterdam, the stabbing of two Jewish victims in London, and other foiled counterattacks in the U.S. in response to the conflict in the Middle East. He attempted to disrupt American society through intimidation and violence, and in righteous and just contrast, his prosecution will highlight the best of our country, said Manhattan U.S. Attorney Jay Clayton. He's 32-year-old, accused high-ranking official of the terror group Khalib Hezbollah, bloodthirsty accomplices allegedly planned, coordinated, taking responsibility for attacks that also included a March 9 bombing of a synagogue in Belgium and a March 13 arson of a Rotterdam temple, the feds said. He's accused of preparing to bomb a prominent Manhattan temple on April 5, but the plot was foiled after the after he unwittingly sent $3,000 to an undercover law enforcement officer to carry out the disaster. He allegedly offered to fork over $10,000 in total. The specific synagogues were kept under wraps by prosecutors, as the NYPD Commissioner Jessica Tisch said Friday. Police worked with temple leadership to ensure its security when they became aware of the elevated threat. Now, here's the laundry list of attacks and planned attacks that prosecutors allege this lowlife was up to. March 9, these are all this year, bombing of a synagogue in Belgium. March 10th, shooting at the U.S. consulate building in Toronto. March 13, arson in a synagogue in Rotterdam in the Netherlands. March 14, bombing outside a Jewish school in Amsterdam, Netherlands. March 15, bombing a Bank of New York Mellon, an American bank in Amsterdam. March 23rd, four masked men carry out arson attack on this Hazala ambulances in London. We remember some of these, don't we? Also March 3rd, later that night, arson attack on a parked car in a Jewish neighborhood of Antwerp, Belgium. March 28, attempted to place explosive device at the Bank of America building in Paris. April 3rd, attempted to bomb a pro-Israel organization in the Netherlands. April 5th, planned an attack on a prominent New York City synagogue, agreed to pay an undercover agent $10,000 to carry out the plot. April 10th, pyrotech devices thrown into an Israeli restaurant in Munich, Germany. Attack happened after midnight, but the terror group posted a threat on social media that it could have happened during the day. April 12th, arson attack against a temple in North Macedonia. April 15th, arson attacks in London against a media organization and a synagogue. April 17th, arson attack on Jewish charity organization in London. April 18th, a lot of this is in Europe, especially London. I wonder why. Because they have a lot of sympathetic people there. April 18th, arson attack on London Temple. Terror group brags on social media. It targeted one of the centers of Zionist influence in the British capital. April 29th, an individual stabs two Jewish men, including a dual U.S.-British citizen in London. It's a lot of activity, isn't it? The suspect has directed and urged others to attack U.S. and Israeli interests, including by killing Americans and Jews. They're not abandoning the blood of your imam of the time, O Shiites of Iraq. Kill everyone who supports America and Israel, he allegedly posted online in February. Do not leave any of them remaining civil military targets, as well as voices of discord. Kill them everywhere. Now, he was captured in Turkey earlier this week, brought in front of the Manhattan federal judge today, this afternoon. Rewind, he was a prisoner of war because of association with prominent Iranian military leader Soleimani. And, of course, he was killed in 2020 by our drone attack. It's very important to him that the court know he's a political prisoner and a prisoner of war and should be treated as such. Okay, go up back and hang him then. He's not a prisoner of war. He's a terrorist. Let's see. The suspect terrorist, who also allegedly has links to Hezbollah, is currently in solitary confinement at Metropolitan Detention Center in Brooklyn, which has some high-profile inmates there, like the killer of the United Healthcare CEO, this guy Maggioni, and the captured Venezuelan dictator Nicolas Maduro. Those who engage in or support terrorism against Americans on U.S. soil should take note, says the U.S. attorney. Well, there you have it. This regime needs to go. I mean, I don't see how we're going to manage it for 20 years or whatever we're thinking. I just don't see it. I'll be right back.
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4: In Fort Worth, an accident on southbound Highway 121 at Riverside Drive. This is taking up the three left lanes. Just the right lane is getting by. It's about a 15-minute backup to Haltom Road. Still very slow traffic heading southbound on I-35W from right around Northside Drive over to Allen Avenue. That stalled pickup truck has been cleared. Watch for a stalled vehicle in Hurst on westbound 183 in the Texpress lanes just before Precinct Line Road. The right lane is blocked. This has you backed up just before the 121 merge. On westbound I-30 at Dow Rock in Rowlett, just had an accident cleared. Traffic remains sluggish across the Lake Ray Hubbard Bridge from Horizon Road. With WBAP First Traffic, I'm Dave Allen.
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Well, there's more. Fox Digital does a hell of a job. It really does. Their investigations have been fantastic. And here's one by Michael Dorgan, Azra Normani, and I just want to pass this along to you. It's very important. Israel, Jews targeted worldwide as well-funded leftist Islamist groups joined for Nakba 78 protests, N-A-K-B-A 78 protests. Listen to this. A global network of anti-Israel activist groups is mobilizing, coordinated Nakba 78. These are protests across the United States and around the world today, with organizers using the anniversary of Israel's founding to challenge the Jewish state's right to exist. So in other words, they're for another Holocaust, let's be honest. The extermination of the Jews, Muslim groups, and left-wing communist groups. That's what it is. A Fox News digital investigation found that about 425 organizations, including communist groups, Muslim advocacy organizations, anti-Israel activist coalitions, attributed with blatant anti-Semitism, are working together in a coordinated transnational protest network with a combined funding footprint of $1 billion in annual revenues. Can you believe this? Yeah, I gotta shut the computer volume here. $1 billion, ladies and gentlemen? 425 groups? The groups have organized an estimated 736 events across 39 countries this weekend, in locations including, of course, New York, Chicago, Los Angeles, London, and Sydney, according to an analysis of protests listed at a website organizing actions against Israel. All the countries in the world, little Israel, it is constant. Organizers described the demonstrations as marking the Nakba, an Arabic word for catastrophe used by Palestinians to describe the founding of Israel on May 14, 1948. All right, let's get this straight. There's no such thing as Palestinians. It was a word made up by Yasser Arafat in 1965. He was an Egyptian. He was not a Palestinian. There was no such thing. They were Bedouins. That's number one. Number two, this whole thing was concocted by the Soviet Union. That's right, the KGB and their ilk, to create this kind of a front against the West, specifically the United States. That's number two. Number three, the people we call Palestinians, these Bedouins, their original home was Jordan. 70% of them are still there. Still there. Number four, the indigenous peoples who have lived in Judea and Samaria and the surrounding areas for only 4,000 years have been the Jews. They're indigenous peoples to that area. You can check it out. It's in the Bible. You won't find the Palestinians in the Bible because there weren't any and there's no such thing. I am sick and tired of this river to the sea that these people are displaced. Woe is me. Nonsense. Anyway, let's keep moving. The Nakba 78 protests reflect a sinful marriage between the radical left and radical Islamism, the groups that hate Western liberal democracies and desire to destroy them. Dalia Zaida, a Mideast scholar and Washington, D.C.-based coordinator at the Institute for the Study of Global Anti-Semitism and Policy, told Fox News Digital, look, I've been talking about this fusion of the Marxists and the Islamists, I don't know, for a very, very, very long time, and I've been writing about them, and I'm really pleased that other people are finally talking about these things. And I'm also pleased people are now using the word Marxist, not progressive, not socialist, Marxist. And I'm pleased that they're using the word Islamist. Before, just 2 or 3 years ago, they wouldn't even do that. Critics say that the coordinated organization of the mass protests reveals a global anti-Semitic movement that presents itself as a humanitarian while maintaining rhetoric that denies Jews self-determination, the right of Israel to exist as a state. More on this. So when you see it over the weekend, you'll know what the hell it is. We'll be right back.

0: We talk a lot in this country about defending life. 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
2: On the ones.
4: Southbound Highway 121 at Riverside Drive in Fort Worth, there's an accident. This has only the right lane getting by. It's about a 15-minute backup to Haltom Road. Stalled vehicle on westbound 183 in the Texpress lanes just before Precinct Line Road. It's in the right lane. You're backed up to just before the 121 merge. In Mesquite on northbound 635, very slow traffic, Sighing Road through over to Town East Boulevard. Southbound side of 635 is jammed up now. La Prada over to Highway 80 and very slow traffic on eastbound I-30 from Rose Hill Road across the Lake Ray Hubbard Bridge over to Horizon Road. That'll take you about 30 minutes. WBAP First Traffic and Weather on the Ones, I'm Dave Allen.
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3: Your forecast from the WBAP On-Time Experts 24/7 Weather Center. Partly cloudy and windy tonight with a low of 71. Sunny tomorrow, high of 91, low of 73. It's 84 degrees in Dallas, 82 in Fort Worth. 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Tensions are peaking in the Persian Gulf as the U.S. Navy has now intercepted 75 vessels in the Strait of Hormuz. President Trump says China is willing to mediate, but Tehran remains skeptical of any new nuclear deal. The Tarrant County Medical Examiner has confirmed remains found in an Everman backyard belong to 6-year-old Noel Rodriguez Alvarez. His mother remains in custody on capital murder charges, though her trial is stalled due to mental incompetence. Dallas police have identified a woman found in an Oak Cliff freezer as 27-year-old Mariah Murray. Detectives now investigating a suspicious fire which gutted the abandoned home just hours after the body was discovered. Attorney General Ken Paxton has reached a $10 million settlement with Texas Children's Hospital over so-called gender-affirming care performed on children. The deal requires the hospital to fire 5 doctors and open the nation's first state-mandated detransition clinic. Your money news brought to you by NetWorthRadio.com. The Dow Jones Industrial Average down more than 537 points today to 49,526.17. NASDAQ Composite Index down more than 410 points to 26,225.14. S&P 500 down nearly 93 points to 7,408.50. I'm Cameron Fairchild. 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
21: What are the chances you are listening to this while drinking a nice hot cup of coffee? If so, don't let me stop you. For years, we've been reporting on the health benefits of coffee, and that's not going to stop today. A new study, this one out of Harvard School of Public Health, found that coffee and tea could help lower your risk of developing dementia. People who enjoyed 1 to 3 caffeinated cups a day saw the biggest impact. In addition to the caffeine, coffee contains hundreds of bioactive compounds that can influence inflammation, glucose metabolism, vascular function, and oxidative stress. It's also possible coffee drinkers might be doing other things that keep them healthy. Eating a more balanced diet, getting plenty of exercise, sleep, not smoking, or drinking too much alcohol. And finally, staying socially active. I'm Dr. Sanjay Gupta, helping you live a better life.
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0: In a world of pathetic liberal potholes, he's a truck full of hot constitutional asphalt. Mark Levin. 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
1: All right, let's continue with this. It's very important. It's going to affect a lot of the communities this program's heard in. L.A., Chicago, New York, several others, Washington, D.C., so forth. Let's go on. Critics say that the coordinated organization, $1 billion, almost 500 organizations, Marxist and Islamist. Mass protests reveal a global anti-Semitic movement that represents itself as humanitarian while mainstreaming rhetoric that denies Jewish self-determination or the right of Israel to exist as a state. That would mean the Holy Land becomes Islamist. You understand what I'm saying, folks? That means that there'd be a complete evisceration of all Jewish ancient history and all Christian ancient history. Gone. They'd blow up all the sites. They would destroy them. In New York yesterday, the People's Forum, a pro-communist activist hub, a 501c nonprofit, you know, somebody needs to look at this stuff, funded by a Marxist tech mogul, Neville Roy Singham, that's that guy in communist China, made signs at an art build for a protest today against the ongoing Nakba. Their Marxist comrades within the Party for Socialism and Liberation are fanning out across the country to rail against Israel's existence. So it's heavily financed by more than one billionaire. Their signs are financed, their transportation's financed, their equipment's financed. It's all financed. One of the things we know about the Singham Group, that's that billionaire, the Singham Group, and about the Communist Chinese Party, is they are going to look for a fellow bad actor. And they're going to try to partner with them in causing chaos in our cities. Says Blackburn, she added that such efforts are part of a broader strategy. There's no limit to what the Chinese Communist Party will do to create chaos in the United States. But they're our friends, Mr. Producer. Didn't I hear that? Over almost a decade, Singham, the billionaire in communist China, has funneled $250 million into a network of nonprofits, including the People's Forum, Code Pink, and Breakthrough BT Media, which have organized a steady wave of anti-Israel protests in the United States, particularly after the brutal October 7 massacre of Israelis by Hamas militants. And now they're behind this Nakba 78 protest. A Fox News Digital investigation, again, I want to salute Fox News Digital, identified the flow of Singham's money into nonprofits promoting the propaganda of the Chinese Communist Party. And U.S. Treasury, Justice, State Department officials are investigating their funding structures and operations in the U.S. Lawmakers in the House Judiciary Oversight and Ways and Means Committees are also investigating the Singham Network and the nonprofits it supports for possibly violating laws that require agents of foreign interest to register with the Justice Department as well as other possible improprieties. That's why I believe strongly that some of these woke right neo-fascist podcasters are getting money from overseas. I really believe that. If it's not this guy, it's something else that's going on. A Fox News digital investigation of mobilization materials, social media posts, event graphics, coalition lists, public announcements found that Nakba 78 campaign isn't about a ceasefire to conflicts or a two-state solution, but the dismantling of the state of Israel itself, in other words, slaughtering the Jews. The U.S. is the number one hub for events with 187 events, followed by Britain, Italy, Germany, Canada, Spain, France, Ireland, and Australia, all countries with organized Muslim and Palestinian diaspora communities. Organizers say they are standing against genocide, apartheid, and U.S. imperialism. There is no genocide going on over there. There's no apartheid going on over there. And we're not imperialists. Our good friends, the communist Chinese, are funding the Marxists and the Islamists. Our good friends, the Qataris, are funding the Marxists and the Islamists. Our good friend, the Saudis, are funding the Marxists and the Islamists. You get my point? In the San Francisco Bay Area, University of California, Berkeley lecturer Hatim Bazian, this guy Bazian, is the worst of the worst. This guy Bazian is the founder of Students for Justice in Palestine, and he works out of California. The real piece of you-know-what. He's slated to speak at a three-day Islam Memory and Nakba conference in Burlingame, Oakland, and Los Gatos. In Brooklyn, activists with the Palestinian Youth Movement, Al-Awad, and Within Our Lifetime, are continuing a Nakba week of action that included violent protests directed at Jews at Manhattan's Park East Synagogue and Brooklyn's Young Israel of Midwood earlier this week. In London, police are preparing for a major Nakba 78 march amid warnings about hate speech and public disorder. In Sydney, activists are calling demonstrators to town hall for a protest declaring stop the genocide, free Palestine. Am I boring everybody out there? Am I boring everyone, Mr. Producer, you think? Fox News Digital used a large language model to analyze scores of Nakba 78 protest literature, found that 85% of the protest language repeatedly parrots the language of U.S. adversaries, framing the United States as a fascist and imperialist nation and Israel as a genocidal settler state, a Zionist enemy, a Zionist project, and part of a grand settler colonial design, erasing any use of the country's name. The other 15% framed the protests as solidarity with Palestine. The organizers' materials call for unity, liberation, return, an arms embargo, an end to U.S. aid to Israel, and the right of return for millions of Palestinians in the diaspora, in a demand Israel's defenders argue would demographically end Israel as a Jewish state. The chants on social media are filled with battle cry to destroy Israel, from the river to the sea, a phrase that critics argue denies Israel's existence. Communist China, Xi. Russia, Qatar, Saudi Arabia, our friends. Under working definition of anti-Semitism by the International Holocaust Remembrance Alliance, criticism of Israel isn't anti-Semitic, but anti-Semitism may include denying the Jewish people their right to self-determination, and it goes on. The network analysis found that the Palestinian Youth Movement, which works closely with the far-left activists of the people formed in Midtown Manhattan, the Marxists and the Islamists, is a central organizing node across many North American events, appearing with socialist, Muslim student, local activist partners in city after city. The Party for Socialism and Liberation, Freedom Road Socialist Organization, and Democratic Socialists of America. That's Bernie Sanders' group, AOC's group, Mandami's group. Provide an anti-imperialist infrastructure, quote-unquote, while groups such as American Muslims for Palestine, the Council on American Islamic Relations, that's Hamas, the Muslim American Society, that's the Muslim Brotherhood, and Students for Justice in Palestine, that's Hamas, broaden the campaign into Muslim spaces. The result is synchronized campaign running on three tracks, street protest, ideological education, and agitprop. That's a Leninist term, a Soviet-era tactic used to describe agitation propaganda designed to foment discord in a society. If you read On Power, you're well aware of this. You're well aware of it. In New York, organizers have structured the demonstrations as a NAPCA week of action, following clashes outside synagogues the last few days involving groups including the Palestinian Youth Movement, New York City, Al-Wada, New York, New Jersey, and Within Our Lifetime. They plan to gather before a 4:30 p.m. They plan to gather today at 4:30 p.m. in Washington Square Park with a rallying cry, Resistance Since 1948, and another protest is set for 2 p.m. tomorrow at 72nd Street and 5th Avenue in Bay Ridge, in a neighborhood filled with Muslim halal meat grocery stores and local mosques. Within Our Lifetime, co-founded by a local activist, Nurdin Kiswani, has long been one of New York's most confrontational anti-Israel groups. The Anti-Defamation League says Kiswani has promoted extreme anti-Zionist rhetoric, including calls for Zionists to be excluded from community spaces. Zionists are Jews, just so you understand. All Zionism means is the Holy Land, Israel, the Jewish home. That's all it means. Brooke Goldstein, executive director of the Lawfare Project, told Fox News Digital authorities should closely monitor conduct at the demonstrations, particularly near Jewish institutions and places of worship. She said Jewish communal spaces are increasingly being treated as proxies for the Israeli government, adding authorities should closely watch for obstruction, intimidation, and violence targeting Jewish communities. They're trying to force the Jewish community out of New York City. This is what's going on here. In Boston, it goes on. Boston. I can't read it all. In Detroit, nearby Dearborn, Michigan, we've got the campaign going on there. In Chicago, as I mentioned. UC Berkeley, of course. And there's much more. Let's see. In London, in Kensington. Then you have in Sydney, site of the assault of the Jewish worshippers earlier this year. They thought it would be a good idea to have one of their marches there. Late Friday, as protesters raided their pre-printed signs, a video rallied their foot soldiers. The harder they attack, the stronger we fight back. Hey, hey, hey. I'll be right back.
0: Mark Levin.
2: Accident in Fort Worth, southbound Highway 121 at Riverside Drive. It's in the three left lanes. Just the right lane is getting by. 20-minute backup to Haltom Road. The stalled vehicle in Hurst on westbound 183 in the Texpress lanes has just been cleared. Traffic still unwinding from the 121 merge. It's going to be about a 10-minute delay. Over on northbound 360 approaching Highway 183, there's an accident. The left lane is blocked. Just the right lane is getting by. About a 15-minute backup now to Post and Pat. And very slow traffic as you move through Mesquite on northbound 635 from Bruton Road over to Town East Boulevard. This is due to an earlier crash. With WBAP First Traffic, I'm Dave Allen.
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6: A Better Life with Dr. Sanjay Gupta.
7: For years, scientists have been studying the association between depression and dementia. As you might expect, the relationship is complicated. But there's this new study out of the UK which found it's not just broad strokes. There are six symptoms of depression that are especially correlated with dementia risk years later. Number one, losing confidence in yourself. Two, not being able to face up to your problems. 3. Not feeling warmth or affection from other people. 4. Feeling nervous and anxious all the time. 5. Not being satisfied with the way tasks are carried out. And finally, 6. Difficulty concentrating. What we could be seeing here is the impact of people becoming less social, or that certain changes in the brain lead to both depression and dementia. But dementia takes longer to manifest. If you notice these symptoms, talk to your doctor about it. I'm Dr. Sanjay Gupta, helping you live a better life.
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We're under attack from within. Foreign money coming into this country from communist China, from Qatar, from others. What you saw take place this week and the week before in New York, that wasn't anything but planned and funded and networked and organized. And there's more of it. And our government needs to follow the money, needs to track it down, needs to start deporting people, needs to denaturalize people, and get them the hell out of our country as soon as possible. Because the Democrats are in on this. That's right, I said it. The Democrats are in on this. How is it that Mamdani runs as a Democrat? How is it that all these Marxists and these Islamists run as Democrats? Not running as Republicans. It is what it is. Let's not fool ourselves. You know, if you're turning 65 or you're older, then I know you're like me, getting bombarded with Medicare spam. And the closer you get to the fall, it becomes impossible. It's endless. So you want to get in front of this. This involves your life, your health care, your finances. It's all annoying and confusing, isn't it? Mailers, robocalls, ads targeted you everywhere you watch and listen. They all claim different things. Now, what we need going through this process is real, honest, professional help from someone who's knowledgeable and a straight shooter. That's why you need to call my friends at Chapter. That's right, Chapter. At Chapter, they cut through the confusion and they simplify the process. They want to make this stage of your life less stressful, starting with a Medicare plan that actually fits your needs. Now, what does that mean? It covers your doctors, the specialists, your medicines, and costs you less than any other plan that might be out there. And they look nationwide at all the plans. You don't have to wait till fall to educate yourself. In fact, that would be a big mistake. Dial #250, that's #250, say the keyword Medicare help. 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And they might even tell you you have the best option. Who knows? But it's a second set of eyes, and these guys are fantastic. This is what they do day in and day out. Don't wait. Don't wait until it all gets jammed up. A call with Chapter is free. Hello, it's free, and takes under 20 minutes to get started. That's nothing compared to what they might be able to do for you. So dial #250, say the keyword Medicare help. That's #250, say the keyword Medicare help, and you'll get some great help. You will indeed. And look at some of these people who have platforms, who are platforming these bigots, these racists, these anti-Semites, these anti-Christians. It's just stunning to me. And they're embraced by Democrat Party operatives. Hassan Piker. And people who platform, some of the worst of them. Piers Morgan. Old washed-up Brit. As he burps his way through his show. He's not the only one. Megyn Kelly. What does she stand for? But the worst of them, Tucker Carlson. Unbelievable. Unbelievable. We need transparency in this business. Transparency. We want to know who's paying whom. I'm very happy to tell you. I'm paid by Westwood One and Fox. That's it. That's it. That's it. That's it. Nobody else. Nobody else. How about them? How about them? They talk about transparency for everybody else. How about transparency for them? You don't see it much, do you? President's back from China. He's done some interviews. And to some extent, he's keeping his cards close to his chest. It looks like that to me. And here's the deal. Hezbollah is still active in Lebanon because Israel's being held back. Hamas is still armed in Gaza because Israel's being held back. And God forbid the regime in Iran survives. So that's my view. Now, don't get me wrong. We've gotten more done and closer to where we need to be because of two men, Donald Trump and Benjamin Netanyahu. There's no question about it. If it wasn't for the two of them, God knows what the hell would be going on, quite frankly.
The media in Israel, if you can believe it, is worse than our media. It really is. It's so far left, except for a couple of platforms. One and a half channels, I would put it that way, and one newspaper operation. That's pretty much it. But otherwise, it's incredibly radicalized with socialists and leftists. And the judiciary over there has seized enormous powers that don't belong to it. The prosecutors over there, including the attorney general, seized enormous powers that don't belong to it. They don't have a constitution. They have what's called basic laws. And when the Likud party, Netanyahu, tried to push back and bring some notion of the enlightenment and representative government into those processes, they were brutally attacked by the left-wing parties and the left-wing media. It's very bad in our country here, but if you think the left in our country is bad, and it's bad, it sucks really bad. Over there, it's really unbelievable. Now, some of you may be surprised by this, but it's a fact. I'll be right back.

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8: On the ones.
10: Southbound Highway 121 at Riverside Drive, an accident taking up the three left lanes. Just the right lane is getting by. You're looking at a 20-minute delay from Haltom Road. Southbound 360 at Mayfield in Arlington, there's an accident. The right lane is blocked. Traffic is slowing near Arkansas Lane, about a 2 to 3 minute delay. At northbound 360, as you approach Highway 183, there's an accident. It's in the left lane. Just the right lane is getting by. About a 10-minute backup to Post and Paddock. And stop-and-go traffic in Irving, heading southbound on Loop 12, Walton Walker Boulevard, just before Highway 183 over to Union Bower. For WBAP First Traffic and Weather on the Ones, I'm Dave Allen.
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9: Your forecast from the WBAP on-time experts 24/7 weather center. Partly cloudy and windy tonight with a low of 71. Sunny tomorrow, high of 91, low of 73. It's 84 degrees in Dallas, 82 in Fort Worth. 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U.S. Central Command says American forces have redirected 75 commercial vessels and disabled four others as part of the ongoing blockade of Iranian ports. At the same time, a ship was seized by Iranian forces near the UAE, and an Indian cargo vessel was sunk off the coast of Oman. President Trump has completed his meeting in China with Chinese President Xi Jinping. During that meeting, the two world leaders discussed trade, the ongoing war with Iran, and artificial intelligence. They also held intense discussions about Taiwan.
13: It's always been his most important thing from the day I knew him years ago. I've known him now 11 years, 12 years. It's always been the biggest thing for him, Taiwan. Now, with me, I don't think they'll do anything when I'm here. When I'm not here, I think they might.
9: The president on Brett Baer's special report, China claims Taiwan as its own territory and opposes U.S. involvement in the island's affairs, including through weapons sales. The Tarrant County District Attorney's Office says human remains discovered in an Everman backyard have been positively identified as 6-year-old Noel Rodriguez Alvarez. He's been missing since 2022. Medical examiners used dental records to confirm the finding after a renewed search of Noel's former home. His mother, Cindy Rodriguez Singh, remains in custody facing capital murder charges, but has been found incompetent to stand trial. Because of that ruling, all legal proceedings in the case have been put on hold. A piece of Dallas history is disappearing today as crews begin painting over the iconic Whaling Wall downtown. The Ocean Life mural by renowned artist Robert Weiland, which has decorated the side of the Texas Utilities Building since 1999, is being removed to make way for a FIFA World Cup promotional advertisement. The whale mural is part of a series of 100 marine life murals Weiland painted across the globe. Local conservationists are calling the move a tragic loss for the city's public art scene. Your money news brought to you by NetWorthRadio.com. On Wall Street, the Dow Jones Industrial Average down more than 537 points to 49,526.17. NASDAQ Composite Index down more than 410 points to 26,225.14. And the S&P 500 down nearly 93 points to 7408.50. I'm Cameron Fairchild. Keep connected, DFW, for the latest on the war in Iran. 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
8: You know, it's interesting. For such a long time, I think people thought about diseases as something that mostly happened later in life. Just in recent years, however, we as a society have really begun to think about preventing certain ailments much, much earlier. Case in point, new study out of Northwestern University School of Medicine found the mid-30s are a major turning point for men's heart health. For women, about a decade later. But for the men, this is the time when you really need to be thinking about your heart health seriously. At a bare minimum, start seeing a primary care doctor once a year just to get your blood pressure and cholesterol checked. You can also look up and then do your best to follow what is known as the American Heart Association's Life's Essential Eight. These are things everyone can do to decrease their risk of heart disease. I'm Dr. Sanjay Gupta, helping you live a better life.
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11: Welcome back, America, on this Friday. We keep our foot on the gas pedal here. Our number, 877-381-3811. 877-381-3811. Ed Gallarine is going to be running, is running against Tom Massey in the Republican primary in the Kentucky's 4th Congressional District. He's backed by the president, and for good reason. He's a good man. Tom Massey's gone to the dark side. That's why the Islamists and the Marxists are endorsing him like Ro Khanman Khanna. Complete crackpot of the hard left. And yet he's also backed by Marjorie Trader Gangrene.

0: And so got the freaks, frauds, and the phonies behind this guy. Something happened to him. He's a radical, radical libertarian. Not a conservative, not a constitutional conservative. More of an anarchist than anything else. But he's constantly voting against the president. But that's not even the issue. The issue is he's turned into a crackpot. And I'm hopeful he can win that primary. It's on Tuesday, so we will be talking to him in about 10 or 15 minutes. Now, why would the New York Times make such horrific claims about Israel? The great Douglas Murray. Nicholas Kristof raped my dog. At least that's what I've heard from an anonymous source, a source who's intensely hostile to the New York Times columnist. That's good enough for me. You know, I come to think of it, my pet pug has had a strange look on his face lately. As it happens, the rumor that I've just attempted to spread is far less lurid and fanciful than the one that the New York Times chose to spread around the world this week. In a piece that's already been widely debunked, Kristof claimed that Israeli prison guards routinely use rape as a method of torture on Palestinian prisoners. The piece portrayed Israeli prison guards and soldiers as rapists, sadists, and akin to Nazi prison camp guards, perhaps even worse. And by the way, they're being sued now by the State of Israel, and they're also being sued by others. That is the Times. Kristof's most grotesque claim is based on an anonymous source who's described as a journalist from Gaza. And according to the source, while being held in an Israeli prison in 2024, the Gazan man was stripped naked, blindfolded, and handcuffed, and a dog was summoned. And the dog's handler, who we are helpfully told was speaking Hebrew, then encouraged the dog to do what the dog, they claim, did. The source goes on to claim that he tried to dislodge the dog, but it, whatever. During this time, the Israeli guards were allegedly taking photos and filming the assault while laughing and giggling. Now, like a number of other journalists, I have spent far too much time this week reading up on the relevant literature about this claim. My computer search engine history is probably now as suspect as Kristof's. Normal people would note that the story does not pass, sorry to use the phrase, the most basic smell test. It is the sort of claim that someone would only make if they wanted to portray their enemies as absolute monsters, enemies of humanity, Untermensch. As it happens, if you scan the relevant literature, you'll find that it's absolutely no evidence that dogs would be trained to rape and penetrate human beings. There's not a case, not one, of a dog trainer turning a canine into a rape machine. None. So here we get to the true question. Why would anyone make such a claim? Why would a purportedly serious newspaper publish it? The reasons are severalfold. The first is the New York Times story landed just a day before an anticipated report on Hamas's use of sexual violence on October 7th. Many of us did not need further evidence of the crimes of that day, but the release of the Commission of Inquiry sets out in remorseless detail the systematic, widespread use of rape by Hamas on that day and the way in which sexual violence was integral to their attack. It lays out the calculated way in which Hamas terrorists raped men and women on the day of the attack and raped Israeli hostages, men and women, while they were held in captivity in Gaza. The findings include descriptions from footage, first-hand witness accounts, and from mortuary photographs of the way in which Hamas members gang-rape women while killing them, even rape their victims after killing them. It is impossible to think of crimes worse than those that Hamas committed that day. Unless you are Nicholas Kristof. Remember, his father fought for the Nazis. Remember, I explained that to you yesterday. Because if you know that a report is coming out into Hamas's use of sexual violence, then it's clearly very important to invent a claim even more appalling than the real-life crimes of Hamas. And for the New York Times, it seems to have been crucial to throw a lie into the system in order to overwhelm or block any sympathy or understanding that might go in the direction of the Israelis. The New York Times has leveled claims of anti-Semitism against a number of people in the past year, sometimes accurately, sometimes not. But none of the worst things that Tucker Carlson or Nick Fuentes have ever said come close to the lie the New York Times has printed in its own pages. A paper that claims to be opposed to conspiracy theories has just mainstreamed the most disgusting conspiracy theory imaginable. And just consider the effects of this. The effect is to portray the soldiers and prison guards of the Jewish state as uniquely evil, uniquely disgusting, uniquely inhuman. What wouldn't someone do to express their disgust at such people? If Jews are the sort of people who can even turn dogs into rapists, why shouldn't mobs assemble outside the synagogues of New York? Why wouldn't mass activists demonstrate their outrage by hounding Jewish children on the streets of this city? After all, the people they're going up against are uniquely evil, right? As it happens, I've been in the prisons where the October 7th terrorists who were captured alive are being held. And over the years, I've been in many prisons where jihadists like them are detained. I've been in American and Iraq-run prisons where members of Al-Qaeda have been held. And the circumstances in which Israel holds the October 7 terrorists are exactly like them. The conditions are sparse and unpleasant, but that's because the Israelis are holding prisoners who literally want to die as well as kill when they invaded southern Israel. In prison, they will use whatever they can to find and kill their guards. But these conditions are still a world away from the lies that Christoph and the New York Times decided to print without evidence, without any evidence. Some people will expect the Times to retract the story, but I doubt they will. A friend of the U.S. Air Force described to me yesterday the process he went through when the Times ran a piece claiming that his colleagues blew up funerals in Afghanistan. There was no evidence for that either. But when my friend tried to point this out to the Times, he found the people meant to be in charge of correcting errors were the very same people who had written them. Meanwhile, I'm sure we can all look forward to the gray lady's next piece pondering the inexplicable rise of Jew hatred in the United States. You might find the causes are closer to home than they know. This would be the same New York Times that I've written about and you folks know about in Unfreedom of the Press. One of the books is called The Betrayal of the Times, which covered up the Holocaust. Covered it up. Knew about it, but covered it up. Unbelievable. It's a grotesque newspaper. I've told you before, it's a grotesque corporation. It's a corporation that covered up Stalin's starvation of millions and millions of Ukrainians. And the reporter got a Pulitzer Prize. Durante, Walter Durante. He's on Stalin's payroll. Shortly thereafter, the Holocaust, they covered that up. Several books have been written on it, including mine. They ushered in Castro. Castro, who was in the jungles in Cuba, had 20 or 30 guerrillas with him. Guerrillas meaning terrorists. And the New York Times made it as if he had an army of 5,000, 10,000 with him and so forth and so on. Meanwhile, look what's happened to that prisoner island over the decades. They lied about Israel again and Hamas when they used the Hamas casualty numbers, which now even Hamas denies, which the International Criminal Court says there is no evidence, none, of genocide, zero. You have John Spencer, the number one expert in the world on warfare, saying the IDF has fought that war with more control than he ever read about or ever knew about. And now this, they're raping dogs. Yeah, the New York Times. Disgusting. I'll be right back.
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4: Southbound I-35E in Dallas, traffic remains jammed from just before Wycliffe over to Highline Drive. Heavy traffic as you move through downtown over to I-30. Slow and go on eastbound I-30 from Hampton to I-35E. Just heavy traffic through the downtown canyon to the I-45-75 interchange. Traffic remains slow and go on the westbound side of 30 from Jim Miller Road over into downtown to I-45. Also in Mesquite, traffic is stacked up on southbound 635 from Oates Drive over to Highway 80. That'll take you about 10 minutes. With WBAP First Traffic, I'm Dave Allen.
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11: If you're someone who isn't super active, just thinking about the amount of exercise you're supposed to get every week can feel daunting. 75 minutes of vigorous exercise, 150 minutes of moderate intensity exercise. It's a lot. But I have some good news for you in the form of a recent study out of Norway. Researchers found that for most sedentary people, getting just 5 more minutes of meaningful movement a day had a statistically significant impact on their expected lifespan. So did reducing the amount of time they sat every day by just 30 minutes. That's not to say that this bare minimum is what you should aspire to, but I think it's a good reminder that doing something is always better than doing nothing. The point is, just get started. Work just a little bit more movement into your daily routine, and don't even think of it as exercise. I'm Dr. Sanjay Gupta, helping you live a better life.
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0: You know, it's a pleasure to have on the program Ed Gowrine, who is running against Tom Massie, who's all but lost his mind as far as I'm concerned. How are you, sir?
1: Well, greetings from the farm. I'd be better if we've had 5 good days to get this hay in, but I'm glad to be on the show. Hello to the listeners, and thank you for having me.
0: Well, it's a pleasure. Now, tell the country a little bit about you.
1: Well, thank you for that. Well, my family's been farming in Kentucky for over 100 years. I'm a fifth-generation farmer. Grew up on the largest dairy farm in the state of Kentucky. And, Mark, I'll tell you something. Anybody knows anything about dairy farming, it's half prison sentence. And we're also, in other words, you're not going anywhere but the barn, as they call it. And then the other aspect of that is we're legendary with being frugal. Dairy farmers are. We're legendary. All that to say, in 1983, when President Reagan was rebuilding our nation, and I think the great one will recall the broad contours that very interestingly match the ones now, came out of the failed presidency of a Democrat. We were dealing with Iran. They mined the Gulf. They hit a Navy ship with a mine. They were harassing the tankers. They tried to close the straits, and President Reagan got after him. Then he got after that guy Gaddafi there in Libya, had sent some folks up to bomb some of the bars and discos there to kill our soldiers, dealt with urgent furias in Grenada to those communist guerrillas that took over the island and took some of those U.S. medical students prisoner, and he was neck deep down in Central and South America where the Soviets were already there, arming and fueling the guerrilla groups to basically overthrow those various nations, and they had already started in the narco trafficking line of work. I took a look at that. Now, Mark, I want to tell you, there was no book or movies about SEALs in 1983, was there? Mm-hmm. I'm 26 years old, Mark. I want the listeners to understand that. I wasn't 19 from high school. I already had an undergrad and a master's degree in agriculture. We were one of the largest family farms in the entire state. And, Mark, the voice said, somebody's got to do something. It just will be you. And I joined at 26 years old, entered in by the Navy SEAL Officer Program, Officer Candidate School. I went on to serve at several different SEAL teams. That's like a battalion as an officer, a leadership position every time. Twice at SEAL Team 6. Can't talk much about that. But it was an honor to lead those great Americans. And all that to say, got back to the farm. And my family got me back in farming, but I continued to be a senior advisor for what we would call, let's just call them security activities and special operations, i.e. the black world. And I'll put a bow on it with this, that it might be a scene setter as we go forward. For those of us that live in that world, and you have as well, there's three categories. You got the spectrum of peace. You have a spectrum of war. There's a spectrum in the middle where you're always at war. It just manifests itself in some very interesting activities and operations. Of course, we can't talk about that because that's TSSCI, SAP information. That's the world I lived in for the most of my career. So thank you for having me on. Oh, I got to add this. I'm a father and a grandfather. So that's the yardstick of my life. Thank you, Mark. Thank you for letting me introduce myself to the listeners here.
0: Well, that is fantastic. Now, tell us about this race and tell us about what you're running on and what your opponent is doing.
1: Well, I'll tell you about the race. Now, remember when I joined in 1983, it was simply inspired by President Reagan, duty, honor, country, faith, family, freedom. When I met with the president at his request, and no one told me why, on 17 October, he laid a case out for me, and basically he said this. Can I share it with you, Mark, and the listeners?
0: Sure. Yeah.
1: About 35 minutes into the conversation, after we talked about everything under the sun, from farming to family and so forth, I said, Mr. President, on the farm, my family and I are real tickled. That's what we say in Kentucky when we like something. We're real tickled you moved that portrait of President Reagan over there over your left shoulder. Mark, the conversation changed there like the flick of a switch. He looked me dead in the eye. He goes, Ed, I don't have 2 consecutive terms like President Reagan to enact the agenda I was overwhelmingly elected to enact. Every year counts. Every month counts. Every week counts. Every day counts. Ed, every vote in the Senate and House count. And he paused. He said, Ed, you need to serve again. Your district needs you, your party needs you, and your nation needs you. And then, having said all that, I went home, thought about it, and prayed on it, and I declared a few days later, the 21st of October, that I'm in this race for our nation for the same reason I joined in 1983, duty, honor, country, faith, family, freedom. Mark, you and Victor David Hansen have broken this down at the PhD level. If we do not take advantage of this narrow window of opportunity we have right now, history will punish us. And they usually do that through our kids and our grandkids and thereafter. And now I can, and so all that to say, I stand for what the president has brought forward, and he is playing. He's not playing 3-dimensional chess. He's playing 9-dimensional chess with what's he doing to reshape the entire world. And similar to Reagan, and I'd see if you'd agree, the centerpiece is economic power to sustain peace and prosperity. Military is just one of the many tools. Do I have that right?
0: I think you do. Now, how's the race going there?
1: Well, I'll tell you what, I can't speak to any classified operations I may or may not have ever been involved in, but it's like I'm back at SEAL Team 6 and I'm on a hostage rescue, and they're glad I'm here to get them out. Mm-hmm. You know, they characterize him as misrepresentative Massie. And he's gotten away with that for years because, as you know, he gets top cover from the mainstream media. Mm-hmm. But he is being illuminated now with what he really is. He's an arsonist to the Republican conservatives. And at best, you'd call him, back in the legal world, I think you'd call him a co-conspirator with the radical Democrats. Go ahead.
0: He is. And not only that, he's a radical libertarian, and radical libertarians are like anarchists, and the left is coming in and supporting him. The Islamists are supporting him. The Marxists are supporting him. Democrat representatives are supporting him. None of them are supporting you. Just red-blooded Americans are supporting you.
1: To put a bow on that, he's once again got an all-time low. He got endorsed by the New York Times in Kentucky. That's a pretty low bar. And then you've got Ro Khanna giving him an endorsement, but that's just adding on Joy Behar and that crazy Crockett lady. And I'll tell you, Mark, I've challenged a few of these newspapers. I said, you want to pull a surprise, your name, it's waiting for you. Just look where he's getting his money. The same people, the whole George Soros constellation of people that hate our nation and want to basically dismantle it right before our very eyes. I mean, he's shameless about it. Look at some of the pictures out there with the whole pro-Hamas, we hate you, America and Israel crowd out there. And these folks out here, there's no anti-Semitism in these 21 counties. In fact, down here at my church Annunciation, I'm Catholic. Shoot, they periodically have trips over to Israel. It's a big deal to go over there. And all that to say, I'll give you another example. He voted against the SAVE Act. He was the only Republican to try to block it from coming to the floor. And when people find that out, it is stunning because, again, he's had the mainstream media, and he still does, give him top cover. And all that to say, they deserve better, and I'm going to give it to him, Mark.
0: All right, don't leave yet. I want to hold you over, and I want to do another segment with you because I want to talk about the voting that's starting and all the rest of it. That's a good man there you're listening to, folks, Ed Galvin. And you heard he was in Special Forces and so forth. Farmer, down to earth, MAGA, Trump supporter, Reagan guy. All the check boxes. We'll be right back. When we talk about Israel, we're not just talking about a place. We're talking about a people connected to a promise made by God, one he has never broken, and one that continues even today. Because God's character doesn't change. What he begins, he sustains. What he promises, he fulfills. Right now in Israel, families run to shelters as sirens sound. This isn't just a crisis, it's a call to respond. For Christians, caring for the Jewish people isn't rooted in politics. It's rooted in trust in God who keeps his word. So we don't stay distant. 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
4: 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I'm Cameron Fairchild from the 24-Hour Breaking News Center.
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3: On the ones.
5: Southbound I-35W still seeing very slow traffic in North Fort Worth from just after Golden Triangle Boulevard to 287, the Decatur cutoff. And then from 28th Street into downtown to Spur 280, that'll take you nearly 10 minutes. Watch for an accident in Dallas, northbound 75 at 635. Looks like the two left lanes are blocked. About a five-minute delay from Forest Lane. Southbound I-35E still finding slow traffic from Highway 183 over to Woodall Rogers. And eastbound I-30, your jam from Hampton over to Botham John Boulevard. Heavy traffic through downtown to the 4575 interchange. The WBAP First Traffic and Weather on the Ones, I'm Dave Allen.
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4: Your forecast from the WBAP On-Time Experts 24-7 Weather Center. Partly cloudy and windy tonight with a low of 71. Tomorrow, sunny with a high of 91, low of 73. Right now, it's 83 degrees in Dallas, 81 in Fort Worth. 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Tensions are peaking in the Persian Gulf as the U.S. Navy has now intercepted 75 vessels in the Strait of Hormuz. President Trump says China is willing to mediate, but Tehran remains skeptical of any new nuclear deal. The Tarrant County Medical Examiner confirms remains found in an Everman backyard belong to 6-year-old Noel Rodriguez Alvarez. His mother remains in custody on capital murder charges, though her trial is currently stalled due to mental incompetence. Attorney General Ken Paxton has reached a $10 million settlement with Texas Children's Hospital over so-called gender-affirming care for children. The deal requires the hospital to fire 5 doctors and open the nation's first state-mandated detransition clinic. Governor Greg Abbott calling for a statewide prosecutor to override local DAs who refuse to enforce Texas law. The proposal would also allow for the impeachment of district attorneys for their policies. Your money news brought to you by NetWorthRadio.com. The Dow Jones Industrial Average down more than 537 points today to 49,526.17. NASDAQ Composite Index down just over 410 points to 26,225.14, and the S&P 500 down almost 93 points to 7408.50. I'm Cameron Fairchild. Keep connected, DFW, for the latest on the war in Iran. 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
14: Should you still work out when you're injured, or should you take it easy? 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Certified strength and conditioning coach Dana Santis told us, recovery is about choosing the right kind of movement at the right time. 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I'm Dr. Sanjay Gupta, helping you live a better life.
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1: We're here with Ed Gowron, who is quite a gentleman here. He's running in the Republican primary against Thomas Massie. So, Ed, this primary is what, Tuesday?
2: It is. Early voting's already started. Marcus sure has. Off to the races.
1: Off to the races. Well, I'll endorse you if it doesn't hurt you. More than happy to endorse you. You sound like a great guy.
2: Yes, sir. Well, I'm a what you see is what you get. I speak fluent Kentuckian, which means common sense, which he can't spell that word. Can I go back to something we talked in the early segment about just for a minute? What I want you and the listeners to know, when I joined in 1983, and bear with me, this might make perfect sense, but I'm a country boy. I didn't join to be a Navy SEAL. I joined to make a difference. And when I looked at everything in the U.S. military, my calculus was, and I'd never met a SEAL, and there's no book or movie, was there, Mark? There's no book or movie. Nobody heard of them. I said, if one guy from a farm in Kentucky was going to make a difference, how could I do that? And I heard about these guys that operate in the shadows, had the high standards of performance for our great nation, and they were legendary. They were called men with green faces from Vietnam, and they were legendary at the landing of the beaches at Normandy in D-Day. I said, that's what Ed Gowron's going to do. I'm an Army Ranger as well. That's not typically the case, Mark, but I'm proud also to be an Army Ranger. They've got a great legacy going back to decades to include, as President Reagan noted, the boys of Point du Hoc. I'm sure you know the story. I'm proud to be a Ranger. So to come to what we're dealing with right now, I'm on a mission, and I am on a mission to serve the people of these 21 counties here in Kentucky Congressional District 4. And I've heard him called, well, one of them is Term Limits Tom. You know, for somebody who went to MIT struggling with math, because he said, well, I'm going to do two, maybe three terms. He's asking for eight. He's a career politician. So he's also a coastal elite. Can I give you and the listeners an example how arrogant he is?
1: Yeah.
2: And think of this. He has a commercial running here in the Commonwealth of Kentucky. He has the nerve to run a commercial. And it says this. When I visit Kentucky, and it runs for 60 seconds, and he even has the text on the screen, when I visit Kentucky, like we're a tourist spot for him, because he is a coastal elite. Mm-hmm. He's the MVP of the squad. He is not one of us.
1: Mm-hmm.
2: And Mark, I'll just give you one more data point for the listeners. President Trump won this district by north of 83% in the 2024 primary.
1: Wow.
2: We knew what we were voting for, and we wanted it. He has the nerve to say, well, I work for the people. I answer them. Well, evidently not. They'd be giving him a pink slip. And on the 19th, they have an opportunity because I'm going to give them better and they deserve it. So, Mark, I hope that makes sense. Thank you for letting me share
1: it. It does.
2: That.
1: And he votes against Trump endlessly, constantly. So the people in your district, they vote for Trump. And if they vote for this guy, you know, he neutralizes Trump's agenda.
2: And the stakes are going to get nothing but higher. I mean, they are openly communist, wealth redistribution, mm-hmm. pack the Supreme Court. And then, Mark, you and I both know the number is 2030. If they have the illegal immigrants still here, when we get there and cross that threshold, they count in the census. And then the fix is in, is it not?
1: Yeah, no,
2: the redistribution of congressional seats and resources. And they know that. He gives aid and comfort to our adversaries in the political world. It is shameful. Mm-hmm. And when that's exposed to the folks, and thank you for letting me do that here tonight, for not only the folks in the 21 counties here in Kentucky Congressional District 4, for everybody in the Commonwealth, and folks that are like-minded across the nation and the world like us. So support Ed Gowron for Congress, edgowron.com. I can't thank you enough.
1: Mr. Producer, let's get that up on our site. America, anybody who wants to help, and I hope there's many of you, he can use the money. And those of you who live in his district or in the state, I'm sure you can use your help. And so it's, what is the site again?
2: EdGowron.com. And what I'm up against is, as you might guess, Mark, you understand this in the world you lived in. Beijing, Moscow, Pyongyang, mm-hmm. and Tehran does not want Ed Gowron up in that mezzanine with those lapel pins of those bronze stars, the Navy SEAL Trident, and that Ranger cap talking common sense to the American people. Never mind what that question is that journalist asked me. I have a message for the American people. And I speak fluent Kentuckian, which means common sense. He can't mm-hmm. do that. He can't. Mm-hmm. He's not one of us. So, and one last thing, I can't take credit for the promotions and the various four bronze stars I got. I have to give credit to those I served with. The more rewards I received, Martin, the more humble I became, because I realized how much we asked for these folks, the treasure of our nation.
1: Mm-hmm. You're terrific. Wish I could vote for you, quite frankly. I want to wish you all the best of luck, Ed. All the best of luck. You need anything from us, you let us know. That's Ed Gowrine. He is running in the 4th Congressional District in Kentucky. He's running against Thomas Massie, who's become a career politician, and he votes with the hard left and the Democrats. When you're talking about a handful of seats, you can't have that. And they want to impeach the president and all the rest of it. Now you got to get a real hero in there, a real patriot in there, and that's you, sir. And we wish you all the best. We really do.
2: Statesmanship is a tight-fitting jacket he cannot wear. United we stand, divided we fall. The terms we and us are not in his vocabulary. He's an I-me guy. Thank you so much, Mark. Thank you for the listeners.
1: All right, you take care of yourself, and God bless you, and good luck, man. Good luck. You know, folks, if you live in his district, you live in Kentucky, you got to get out and vote. Early voting has already started. Tuesday is the in-person voting, and then that's it. And this is a big race. So we're going to call for Levin Surge. Levin Surge we don't often use. And I want to encourage everybody listening to this show right now to get to that site and to give this man a hand. What is it again, Mr. Producer? Yeah. EdGowrine.com. Ed. Yeah, G-A-L. Okay, let me. G-A-L-R-I-N-E. I messed it up. G-A-L-L. R-E-I-N. Oh, it's right in front of me. Ed, G-A-L-L-R-E-I-N. Again, G-A-L-L-R-E-I-N.com. Let's help this man out. He's fought for us. And that would be a big, big victory for us, too, to get a real patriot in there who's reliable and supportive of the president. You know, the fact that Marjorie Traitor Greene, who's now loved by The View, loved by the left, is supporting Massie. That Tucker Carlson is supporting Massie. That Ro Khanna, a.k.a. Conman, is supporting Massie. That he was endorsed by the New York Times. I mean, come on, folks. In Kentucky, Massie is, he's outlived his usefulness. Let me put it to you that way. There was a time I liked the guy. Now he's gone absolute crackpot. And you got a great candidate running against him, an absolute great candidate, Ed Gowrine. Again, his site, to help him out, and please do. This is Levin Surge, Ed Gowrine. It's Ed, you can spell, of course, GALLREIN.com. Let's help this man out. I think he'd be a fabulous congressman. When we talk about Israel, we're not just talking about a place. We're talking about the Holy Land. We're talking about a people connected to a promise made by God, one he has never broken, and one that continues even today. Because God's character doesn't change. What he begins, he sustains. What he promises, he fulfills. And that matters a lot, and it matters today. And right now in Israel, families run to shelters as sirens sound, and this isn't just a crisis, it's a call to for Christians caring for the Jewish people. Well, it's not rooted in politics. It's rooted in trust in the God who keeps his word. So we don't stay distant, we step in. With prayer, with practical help. 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This is what it looks like to align our hearts with God's, to pray, to show up, to care. Please join the International Fellowship of Christians and Jews. What a fabulous organization. In praying for the peace of Jerusalem and for the people who need it right now, I would encourage you to check them out, okay? 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That's L-E-V-I-N for thefellowship.org. levinforthefellowship.org. Please check them out. They're fantastic. I'll be right back.
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7: Across the country right now, at this very moment, there are probably arguments taking place about who's doing more of the housework, the homework, the shuttling of kids from this activity to that. It's true. By and large, women do more of this than men. But doesn't have to be that way. And if you and your spouse can level that playing field, it's going to make both of you and your kids happier. Psychologist Yelena Kecmanovich says this might be how you get there. As hard as it might be at first, try to think of your partner like a teammate, not an adversary. Learn how to do some of the chores your partner does to get a better understanding of how much effort something takes. And finally, take the time to acknowledge what the other person is doing, and every now and then, even express your appreciation. That'll go a long way. I'm Dr. Sanjay Gupta, helping you live a better life.
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0: Oh, yeah, we love our gold sponsor. They are so fantastic. Two facts, one conclusion. Fact one, the U.S. Treasury recently reported the government has $6 trillion in assets and $47 trillion in liabilities, and that's on the book. Off the books, $300 trillion in unfunded liabilities. You know when that's going to be paid off? Never. It's going to be dumped into your kid's lap, your grandkid's lap, maybe the generation after that, but it's going to be a disaster. So by definition, that's called insolvency. And since 2021, gold prices have tracked U.S. debt almost perfectly. Now, what does that mean? The trajectory of debt is up. The trajectory of the value of gold is up, too. And same with silver. Fact two, in 2025, global gold demand crossed 5,000 tons for the first time in history. That's a lot of demand. But investment demand jumped 84%. Okay? Investment demand jumped 84%. Mine production rose 1%. Say what? 1%. 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
1: Hello, America.
0: Look who's here, everybody.
1: Shabbat shalom.
0: Good yantif.
1: That too.
0: My beautiful, brilliant wife. She's leaving me for 2 weeks. Am I not supposed to say that?
1: You're not, because all the beautiful women will come knocking.
0: Oh, okay. Well, they won't know where to come. You're going with your mother and our daughter.
1: Yes.
0: I'm not going to say where. A wonderful trip overseas.
1: Yes.
0: I will be watching three dogs.
1: Bless your heart.
0: And I love them.
1: And this is a celebration of three generations.
0: That's right. Your mother, you, and Jenna.
1: Correct.
0: Okay. So, three generations. Wonderful. I'm just glad you're doing it. It'll make you very happy.
1: And nothing's more important than America and family and faith. And that is America first all the way, baby.
0: Yes, it is. All right, sweetheart. Give me a kiss. All right. There they are. What is this here? Okay. Oh, okay. I see. All right. Where were we, Mr. Producer? What was I doing? Nothing, I guess. Yeah. I had to say goodbye because they're going to leave in like an hour when I'm on radio still. You know? Oi, oi, oi. All right, hold on, folks. I've got some more here that I want to talk to you about. All right, Kamala Harris. Now, I'm going to address this on Fox on Sunday, big time. By the way, I haven't even mentioned this. Don't forget, Life, Liberty, and Levin this weekend, two fantastic brand new shows, 8 p.m. Eastern Time. Saturday, 8 p.m. Eastern Time. Sunday, please set your DVRs. Set your DVRs. It's worth it, just in case you go, whoops, I forgot, or I'm busy, or whatever, because we love having you. We really do. I know there's a lot of sports out there, a lot of stuff going on, but I do these programs for you. I really do. And I want you to check them out. So tomorrow night, 8 p.m. Eastern, Sunday night, 8 p.m. Eastern. Now, you know I do my show differently than everybody else on any other network. I have two guests maximum each show. Four guests the entire weekend. So I'm very careful about who I invite on. And the first part of the program, of course, I spend 20 minutes having done my research and thinking processes and applying principles and history and philosophy to current events for you. And then we go to our great guests. So it's a different kind of format. I think it's a format you like. And I hope you're enjoying it. Who knows how much longer it'll go on? I don't know. But I'd love to have you there tomorrow night, 8 p.m. Eastern, and Sunday night, 8 p.m. Eastern. Just set your DVR on Fox for that time. It'll be great. We'd love to have you. Now, one of the things I'm going to address is this assault on the Constitution, every aspect of it now, as verbalized by Hakeem Jeffries and Cory Booker and so many others, and now Kamala Harris. And as National Review points out, Dan McLaughlin, Kamala Harris dials up the Democrats' radical assault on the rules of American democracy. Now, you guys know what I call this. I call it, what? Authoritarian democracy. Authoritarian democracy. The radicalism, the mounting radicalism of the left and their plans to bulldoze central props of our constitutional order, writes McLaughlin, such as packing the Supreme Court, abolishing the Electoral College and the Senate filibuster, adding new states, including unconstitutionally Washington, D.C. Okay. In order to tilt the national government in their direction, there's a grave risk that their desperation on the eve of the 2030 census could lead them down this road if they have the White House and both houses of Congress in 2029. They're already talking themselves into this, as well as state-level radicalism, that is interfering with the state courts, interfering with the state legislatures. This is very, very dangerous what these people have in mind. Very dangerous. So we're not talking about sort of policy differences or taxes or this program or that program. They have announced, and they keep reinforcing these points, that they are going to dismantle our constitutional system. Not because there's something wrong with it, but because they don't like the results, you, the voters. They don't like the results of an independent judiciary. So they're going to make sure the judiciary is not independent anymore. They're going to change the electoral process. So the big cities and the big blue states are going to have control. They have all kinds of things in mind here, America, and I want to address this heavily. I have here, but I'm going to really hammer it this week and on Life, Liberty, and Levin. Check it out. I'll be right back.
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